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5: Hey, it's Dan Flank here with your local headlines. Weapons have been allegedly recovered by Brisbane Water Police in Yamana this week. It's claimed officers took a man and woman into custody Monday before a gel blaster, flick knives and a set of knuckle dusters were recovered. A 41-year-old male and 18-year-old female are facing charges. Renewed calls for stronger supports for the victims of domestic and family violence in New South Wales. It follows a new report from Anglicare Sydney, which has found the cost of leaving a DV environment has risen by more than 70% over the past 10 years. And it's been revealed falls are hospitalising healthcare workers more than any other incident in New South Wales this past decade. The Australian Institute of Health and Welfare say contact with objects came in at number 2, followed by assaults. To sport, and Central Coast Mariners get their Australia Cup campaign going tonight. They take on Sydney United 58 FC in round of 32 action. While overnight, a big shock. The reigning champs, the Newcastle Jets, were knocked out of the competition by Preston Lions.
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6: Good morning, Matthew Layton with you. Anyone with a secret or concealed phone is being urged to switch it off before Monday's national emergency alert test. Emergency Management Minister Christy McBain says the loud AusAlert warning will sound across Australia at 2 p.m. Eastern.
7: If receiving an AusAlert test will disrupt you or cause you and your family to feel unsafe, we ask that you turn off your mobile device or switch them to aeroplane mode before the scheduled test time.
6: The 16-year-old boy has been charged with murdering his mother and allegedly seriously injuring his younger sister. Police found the woman dead at a Bentley home in Perth southeast before locating the 12-year-old nearby. The boy faces Perth Children's Court today. And Rebel Wilson will learn today whether she defamed fellow actor Charlotte McInnes during a bitter battle over the film The Deb. A federal court judge in Sydney will hand down the ruling, with Wilson denying claims her social media posts damaged McInnes' reputation.
8: Research shows that regularly eating ultra-processed foods can increase your risk of developing type 2 diabetes by 53%. Search Diabetes Australia for more about the nation's fastest-growing chronic condition.
6: A mixed night at the judiciary for the West Tigers. Latu Fainu will miss 3 games after failing to overturn a dangerous contact charge, while Adam Dewey is free to face the Raiders on Saturday after earning a downgrade. Meanwhile, Aaron Woods thinks the Rabbitohs could miss finals footy again this year. They are 7th on the ladder, but will be without several key players in the coming weeks.
9: They've got Talis Duncan's out for probably nearly a month with a hamstring. Before he didn't get his downgrade with his charge, so he's got two weeks on the sideline.
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3: Triple M. Weather.
5: Clear skies on the coast today, a top of 21 expected. It's looking mostly sunny tomorrow, with clear skies forecast for the remainder of the week. 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

0: 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We are the station, Silv Narara, with the 10K triple play. You know that because you got on the standby list yesterday.
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0: 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On the standby list, as we have found ourselves, for 10,000.
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0: Sounds good. Thank you, Sue of Narara. 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

0: 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Only know you love her when you let her go.
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1: 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Beautiful conditions, particularly the Savo, 21 degrees then. Before 11, going to play Madonna, of course, star of the halftime show at the World Cup the other day alongside BTS. I was going to say BWS for some reason. Freudian slip, I guess. Justin Bieber was there, The Muppets. And this is what Madonna sounded like. Not too bad for a 67-year-old, if you ask me. Madonna from the early 90s, in fact, from 1990, before 11, on Triple M.
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0: Good to know you are joining us in this workday. The Shenanigans of 107.7 Triple M. Good times and greatest hits. Hello, team at NSYNC Marine and West Gossy. 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
1: Just so sweet.
0: From the X album, early 90s. Got it for you after 11. We'll play Blondie. One Way or Another. Weird song, this. Deborah Harry being a stalker. If you listen to the lyrics, your chance to do that when we play it in half an hour. And I'll tell you all about the 10K Triple Play after the news next on Triple M.
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1: Hell no, you'll have a good run on the Central Coast Highway in both directions as you make your way through the shopping area. Why on Pacific Highway, a little busy at times southbound past the train station. M1 clear down to Sydney, no problems on the M1 if you're travelling up to Newcastle. Also alert, Australia's new emergency messaging system will send a text alert to compatible mobile device around 2 p.m. on Monday, 27 July. 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That's the latest traffic on Central Coast, 107.7 Triple M.
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13: Hey, it's Dan Fleck here with your local headlines. Units on the coast are some of the fastest selling in New South Wales. 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It's hoped the public can help authorities find a man who's gone missing from the Terrigal area. Ben Goodman was last seen early Monday. There's an image of the 24-year-old up on the police Facebook page. A man is before the courts following an alleged police pursuit spanning Gorrican to Gosford this month. It's claimed a vehicle failed to stop on Wallera Road July 16, sparking a chase which ended outside the police station on Mann Street. A 51-year-old was subsequently arrested and charged. And in sport, the Mariners begin their Australia Cup campaign tonight against Sydney United 58 FC in round of 32 action in Sydney. Overnight, reigning champs and arch rivals, the Newcastle Jets, were beat by Preston Lions to be bundled out of the competition. The final score 3-2.
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14: Good morning, I'm Matthew Layton. A teenage boy will face court today charged with murdering his mother and allegedly trying to kill his sister. The woman was found dead inside a home in Perth Southeast. while the 12-year-old girl was located nearby with serious injuries. Two emergency warning systems will run side by side through the coming bushfire, flood and cyclone season. Emergency Management Minister Christy McBain says Monday's National AusAlert test will check the technology can handle alerts at scale.
4: The national test also provides an opportunity for Australians to familiarise themselves with AusAlert before alerts are sent during local or national disasters, including natural hazards such as bushfires, floods or cyclones, or other security threats.
14: The opposition leader wants Labor to block any return by reported ISIS recruit Tariq Kamla. Angus Taylor says the government should use every lever available. And Foreign Minister Penny Wong has pressed her Chinese counterpart over its nuclear-capable missile test across the Pacific.
15: Clean clothes, a warm shower, a conversation. 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
14: Tigers young gun Latu Fainu has copped a 3-game ban while Adam Dewey is free to play after his charge was downgraded. David Fifita will miss 2 matches. Meanwhile, footy reporter David Riccio tells us Latrell Mitchell is seeing a neurologist over complex nerve damage.
16: They just can't give a definitive timeline on when he'll be back, which indicates that it could be season ending.
14: And LIV Golf has been dealt another hit to its long-term future, losing a key feeder pathway. The Asian Tour has instead joined forces with the European and PGA Tours.
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13: Clear skies on the coast today, a top of 21 expected. It's looking mostly sunny tomorrow, with clear skies forecast for the remainder of the week. 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

Man, it's just before the news at 9, reveal the 3 songs listening out for across the workday. In that order, when they play, you call 133353, get yourself on the standby list, $10,000. Now, we'd love to, stick it up authority here at Triple M, so why not? I'm not supposed to do this, but here are those 3 songs.

And song three, Something So Strong, Crowded House. All right. So when you hear those three tunes, call 133353, get yourself on the standby list to win $10,000. That will be said 10K triple play on Triple M.

0: Good times, greatest hits on 107.7 Triple M. 11:22 is that time. I think, yeah, I'm sure we just played our 10K triple play. That means we need to get somebody on the standby list for 10 grand. We'll go to the phones next, see if we can find someone to do just that on Triple M.
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2: All right, I'm back. It's Mickey D here. We just did that 10K triple play. Let's go to the phones, 133353. See if we can get someone on the standby that is $10,000.
3: Good morning. I'm listening to the radio and I've just heard that you play the three songs in a row.
2: Yeah, can you name all three for me?
3: Red Wine.
2: Yeah, that's one.
3: Effervescence or whatever.
2: Yeah, that's two.
3: And... wait, give me a second. Oh my god.
2: Oh. Oh no.
3: Oh no.
2: Oh no.
3: Crowded House. It's quite Crowded House.
2: Yeah, you're nearly there.
3: Something So Strong.
2: Oh,
3: that's what it was.
2: Yeah.
3: Oh my god.
2: Okay, look, the three songs were UB40, Red Red Wine, Evanescence, Bring Me to Life, Something So Strong, Crowded House. You heard Patty Maz reveal those. Just before 9 this morning, I did a sneaky one a little while back. Hey, what's your name?
3: Darcy Turton.
2: Darcy, where are you from?
3: McMaster's Beach.
2: McMaster's. Oh, mate, you got a great day there. You been whale watching?
3: No. I've been working in a cafe, just listening to the radio.
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2: You excited?
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0: 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Afternoon, not too far away, and shortly it will be 21 degrees, which is rather nice for this time of the year. But before 12, a cover, Sinead O'Connor doing Prince. This is the original from Prince. Nothing compares to you and Sinead's big hit. The cover is next on Triple M.
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0: Good luck to our Central Coast Mariners heading down to Sydney to take on Sydney United. The Australia Cup is underway, 7:30 this evening. See it live on Paramount Plus. Billy Joel's My Life after 12. 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
2: Arryong Hill, they're clear to crash on the Central Coast Highway near Woi Woi Road. All lanes now open in both directions. M1 travelling well down the city, no problems on the M1 to Newcastle. Tookley, Main Road, a little busy at times in the 40k zone around Evans Road. 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That's the last traffic on Central Coast 107.7 Triple M.
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0: Hey, it's Dan Flank here with your local headlines. Those selling a unit on the coast are doing so in record time. Realestate.com.au's crunched the numbers over the 12 months to June, with the median time to move an apartment in Orimba, Mardie and East Gosford coming in at less than 18 days. A man's before the courts, charged in relation to an alleged police pursuit from Gorokan to Gosford. It's claimed a vehicle failed to stop for officers at Wallaro Road last Thursday, sparking a chase which saw officers deploy road spikes. A vehicle ended up stopping outside of Gosford Police Station with a 51-year-old taken into custody. Sobering new stats on the cost of escaping domestic and family violence has sparked calls for more to be done to help those impacted on the coast. Anglicare Sydney say it's 70% more expensive compared to 10 years ago. ago at a public appeal to help find a man missing from the Terrigal area since Monday. There's an image of 24-year-old Ben Goodman up on the police Facebook page. To sport, and Central Coast Mariners kicks off its Australia Cup campaign tonight against Sydney United 58 FC.
15: Triple M National News.
13: Hello there, I'm Matthew Layton. A 16-year-old boy is facing murder and attempted unlawful killing charges after his mother died and sister was seriously injured at a Bentley home in Perth Southeast. Investigators are examining two separate fire scenes in southeast Queensland after three people were found dead in Logan and on the Sunshine Coast. People using hidden phones to stay safe from domestic violence are being urged to prepare for Monday's AusAlert test. The nationwide alarm may reveal those devices, so they should be switched off or put into flight mode for at least 24 hours. And a powerful union has sparked another national flag debate, declaring the Union Jack an outdated symbol of oppression. The AMWU wants Labor delegates meeting in Adelaide to back its removal. Housing Minister Claire O'Neill has played it down on Seven.
16: It's not something that I've had a moment to think about. I'm focused on the housing issues that are affecting millions of people around our country, and our government is thinking about the things that are affecting the daily lives of Australians.
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13: South Sydney's finals hopes have copped another hit. David Fifita is out for two games, while Latrell Mitchell could miss the season and Cameron Murray and Talis Duncan face weeks on the sidelines. Eels great Nathan Hindmarsh says it's shaping as a brutal month.
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15: Triple M. Weather.
0: Clear skies on the coast tonight, falling to a low of 9 degrees. It should be sunny tomorrow and staying fine for the remainder of the week at this stage. 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
19: We played one a short time ago. If you're listening to Paddy and Maz, Triple M Brekkie just before 9, you would have heard those three songs, had to listen out for. So did Darcy from McMaster's Beach, working in a cafe at King Cumber. And he got through. He's on the standby list for $10,000.
23: Red wine.
19: Yeah, that's one.
23: Effervescence or whatever.
19: Yeah, that's two.
23: And, wait, give me a second. Oh, my God.
19: Oh no.
23: Crowded House. It's by Crowded House.
19: Yeah, you're nearly there.
23: Something So Strong. Oh, that's what it was.
19: Yeah.
23: Oh my God.
19: Okay. Darcy, we nailed it. You're now on the standby list, $10,000. We're going to do it again. Just listen out for the next triple play nominated by Paddy and Maz. 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You join Darcy on the standby list to change your life. Well, as I say, change your life. Really improve it, at least anyway. $10,000 could be coming your way courtesy of Triple M's 10K triple play. So I'm

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0: On a beautiful winter's afternoon across the Central Coast, Tugger Lakes, Brisbane Water, sparkling. My Life, Billy Joel, from one of the great 80s albums, 52nd Street. 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Yes, Kylie Minogue is next. At the end of the day, she likes to relax.
1: At the end of the day, when I get just some solo time, that's really important because, I mean, it's important to have your team around, but just to be with yourself and slow down. And I know, thankfully, I know my family is always at the end of the line and I can reach and, you know, check in with them. Yeah. Mm-hmm.
0: Kylie Minogue on Triple M right after this.
2: My granddad, he gave me a couple of bits of advice. 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The first one was, before you get married, have a good look at the mother-in-law.
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3: 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Hashtag impressive.
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0: Good times and greatest hits at 107.7 Triple M, Georgie Ezra Shotgun. Patty, you love that song.
1: Love that song.
0: Can you sing a bit for us?
2: I'll be riding shotgun underneath the hot sun.
0: All right.
2: Feeling like... Join in, everyone.
0: Sorry I asked, actually.
2: Okay.
0: Hey.
3: All right. Hi.
0: That's your money machine. Really pumping out the cash. You had a great winner this morning, Neil from Hamlin Terrace. Yeah. It was so emotional. I mean, you would be winning all that money.
3: Yeah. And we've realised that so many people on the Central Coast are doing it really tough at the moment.
0: Yep.
3: And so this is making a real difference in a lot of people's homes, and that just feels really awesome to be able to be a part of that.
2: And Neil was $1 shy. We threw the dollar in. He was $699 he won.
3: Yeah, so then we added a dollar to the tally to make it a clean $700.
2: Yeah, got it off producer Joel, of course. We didn't put it in our own pocket. But so that's what he won by listening to the three amounts. That's what we're encouraging everyone to do. Tune in from around 6 o'clock. We'll give those three amounts throughout the course of the day. Just remember them.
3: That's
2: You're a winner, hey?
3: Yeah, whatever you recall, you win.
0: All thanks to the Tookley Loan Office. The Money Machine is back tomorrow. Patty and Maz at breakfast on Triple M.
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0: No matter where you're working on the coast of Savo, we got you covered with good times and greatest hits from Woi Woi to Warrnambool, Warrnambool to Wodalba, even Wondabyne. 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Got it all happening there. We got Barnsley after the news at 1, 107.7 Triple M. And the late Bonnie Tyler holding out for a hero on the station with a 10K triple play. I'll tell you more about that after that news.
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2: Good afternoon in West Gosford. We've got a bit of congestion building along the Central Coast Highway at Manns Road. In Jillaby, heavy delays along Huey Road in both directions as you pass Jillaby Road. And in Erina, a little bit of patchiness on the entrance road approaching Terrigal Drive. The M1 moving well this afternoon. It's about a 25-minute run from Carryong into Cowan. 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That's the latest traffic on the Central Coast, 107.7 Triple M.
3: Wake up with Paddy and Mass.
4: 7 degrees at Kilcare. 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
9: Hey, it's Dan Blake here with your local headlines. Units on the coast are some of the fastest selling in New South Wales over 12 months. New data from realestate.com.au's found Orimba, Mardy and East Gosford have made the top 10. Units in all three suburbs spent a median 16 to 18 days on the market before being snapped up. Police have allegedly recovered a shotgun and ammunition in Orimba this week. It's claimed officers apprehended a male on Brownlee Street Tuesday before a search of a nearby vehicle unearthed the gun and ammo. A 26-year-old's been charged with four offences. And the latest report on injuries suffered by our healthcare workers in New South Wales shows falls are the biggest contributor. Australian Institute of Health and Welfare data has also found contact with objects and assaults helped round out the top three over the past decades. To sport, and the Mariners are in Australia Cup action tonight, heading down the freeway to face Sydney United 58 FC in their round of 32 clash. Overnight, Preston Lions managed a huge upset, beating reigning champs the Newcastle Jets 3-2. To bundle them out of the competition.
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10: Hello there, I'm Matthew Layton. Three lives have been lost in two fires, with authorities now examining what sparked them. A woman and man died in a house blaze at Kingston in Queensland, while another man was found dead after a shed fire on the Sunshine Coast. A 16-year-old boy is due in court today, accused over a deadly family tragedy. His mother was found dead at their Bentley home in Perth Southeast, while his 12-year-old sister escaped with serious injuries. The teenager's been charged with murder and attempting to unlawfully kill. A notorious ISIS recruit from Australia is reportedly alive despite long being presumed dead. Tariq Kumla has been found in an Iraqi prison, prompting opposition leader Angus Taylor to demand he never comes home.
11: The government should say that today. They should say he's not coming back to this country, and we're going to pull out all stops to prevent him from coming back to the country.
10: And the US has wrapped up an 11th straight night of strikes on Iran, targeting military sites linked to threats against shipping in the Strait of Hormuz.
12: Did you know that diabetes is Australia's fastest growing chronic condition? Over 300 Australians are diagnosed with the condition every day. Search Diabetes Australia to find out more.
10: Bronco star Pat Carrigan has been asked whether he intends to be a one-club player. His current contract has him locked in at Brisbane until 2028.
13: I'm really comfortable where I am at the moment. I've never come off contract with the club, and if that's to be, I'll keep continuing to be. If it's to not, it's to not. But one thing I know is, you know, I love this club and I love playing with these boys, and you know, one thing's for sure is every time I pull on a Broncos jersey, you'll get the best out of it.
10: The Broncos play the Cowboys this weekend, coming off the back of their 2-point win over the Panthers.
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9: Clear skies on the coast tonight, falling to a low of 9 degrees. It should be sunny tomorrow and staying fine for the remainder of the week at this stage. 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

0: 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I mean, if you're working outside today, you have got it made. Lou and Jarch, early drive home from 2, but before then, anyone in the mood? I say, anyone in the mood for Led Zeppelin?
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1: Stairway to Heaven, Led Zeppelin, 107.7 Triple M, loving the variety today. Wow. Patty Amaz, Triple M Brekkie, the Seal at Terrigal. Have you seen him? Her?
2: Not in the flesh.
1: Do we know what it is? Him or her?
2: I don't know. I don't know how you tell. I don't want to find out either.
3: How would you tell? I don't know.
2: One would probably have male reproductive organs and the other would have female reproductive organs, but I don't know what that looks like on a seal.
3: Yeah.
2: And I don't want to find out.
1: Yes. Okay, look, if anybody knows, give us a call, 133353.
3: How do you tell the sex of a seal?
1: Yeah. Seal in Terrigal and Paddy Amaz, footy tipping thanks to the Avoca Beach Bowler.
3: Oh, round 21. And it goes up. We started for round one, it was $200. It's gone up every round by 200.
2: That's right. But if you do tip eight games out of eight, you're going to win that money. So $4,200 is on the line this week, which is pretty great cash.
1: That is good. Look, tying in with the football, Tina Turner is next on Triple M.
3: Perfect. Brilliant.
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1: Oh, pretty much a perfect winter's afternoon down here on the Central Coast beaches, folks. Lots of blue sky, fresh offshore winds coming out of the northwest, and a fading half to 1 metre of east-northeast swell. For the board riders, a couple of clean footers up for grabs. For the swimmers, all beaches are looking inviting. Water temps just over 18 degrees. We've got a 1.6 metre high tide at 10 to 3. This is Tessa McKenna with a Triple M Beach and Surf Update.
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0: Lou and Jarch, the early drive home is next on 107.7 Triple M, followed by the rush hour at 4. It's a beautiful afternoon. 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Roads are busy as always this time of the Arvo. 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
2: Good afternoon. In Jillaby, we're seeing heavy delays along Huey Road in both directions just as you pass Jillaby Road. Wyong, a little slow on the Pacific Highway northbound approaching Allison Road. And in West Gosford, a little bit of congestion on the Central Coast Highway both ways at Nans Road. M1 tracking nicely. It's around a 45-minute run from Gosford to the North Connects. The census is coming this August. You'll get instructions soon on what to do. 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That's the latest traffic on the Central Coast's 107.7 Triple M.
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4: Hey, it's Dan Flink here with your local headlines. Units on the Central Coast have been selling faster than in most suburbs in New South Wales over 12 months. Aroombah, Mardie and East Gosford making the top 10. Realestate.com.au data has also found the median sale time is between 16 and 18 days. Weapons have been allegedly recovered by Brisbane Water Police in Yamina. It's claimed officers took a man and woman into custody Monday before a gel blaster, flick knives and a set of knuckle dusters were recovered shortly after. A 41-year-old male and 18-year-old female are facing charges. Calls for stronger supports for victims of domestic and family violence on the coast in light of sobering state figures. Anglicare Sydney say the cost of leaving a DV-related environment's risen by more than 70% over the past 10 years. Out in sport, another up-and-coming Mariners stars extended with the men's side. Jesse Mantell putting pen to paper on a scholarship deal ahead of the upcoming A-League season. Central Coast kicks off its Australia Cup campaign tonight against Sydney United 58 FC.
3: Triple M National News.
5: Good afternoon, I'm Matthew Layton. A husband who survived a deadly house fire says the pain of losing his wife is unbearable. The fire destroyed the family home at Kingston, south of Brisbane, killing the 62-year-old woman and a 73-year-old family friend. Ari made it out with his children and housemate, but says he wishes he had stayed with her.
6: The one thing I never said about my wife that I should have said first, I loved her, and I love her still, and I had failed her. I should have gone back. I knew it was death. I should have gone back anyway.
5: A teenage boy will front court today, accused of killing his mother and seriously injuring his sister. The alleged attack happened at the family's home in Perth's southeast yesterday morning. The 35-year-old woman died at the scene while the 12-year-old girl remains in Perth Children's Hospital. And Origin Energy shares have slipped 2.5% as the company investigates a possible customer data breach.
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5: Parramatta coach Jason Ryles is excited for Jerome Luai's arrival at the club next year. While the signing has been criticised as a sugar hit, given the playmaker will only be with the Eels for one season before moving to PNG, but Ryles is confident Luai will be a positive influence.
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4: Clear skies on the coast tonight, falling to a low of 9 degrees. It should be sunny tomorrow and staying fine for the remainder of the week at this stage. 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

0: 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It's Triple M's new and
1: judge. Does anyone want to hear from Winston Churchill on this Winston Churchill Wednesday?
2: I'd love to hear from Winnie.
3: At any rate, that is what we are going to try to do.
4: You haven't changed Winnie up for a while.
1: Oh, we change him every now and then, but that's the OG.
2: That's OG Winnie.
4: I think that's being a bit lazy with the buttons.
1: Oh, well.
2: What about you straight into him? We just got here.
1: Yeah.
4: Well, we've actually been here for a while.
2: Yeah, I understand that.
4: Come
2: we
4: on,
2: just
4: give
2: got
4: us
2: here
4: another.
2: On it.
3: At any rate, that is what we're going to try to do.
1: You wanted another of the same one, right?
4: No.
1: That's what you meant?
2: That's exactly what you meant.
4: No, I didn't, boy.
1: Hey. Well, now I'm not going to change it for a long time.
2: Yeah, you know, he's got oppositional defiance disorder,
4: Luke. I'll go to Cody and tell her.
2: He doesn't care. He's a rebel. Remember, he sculled Fireball on air.
1: Yeah, but allegedly.
2: Allegedly. It was apple juice, but still, he did the act of sculling Fireball, which I think is pretty rebellious enough.
4: It's crazy, man.
2: It's pretty nuts enough.
4: Anyway, so how are you guys?
2: No, I'm really well, Lulu.
4: LP?
1: No, Lulu, I'm really well.
2: What about you, Lulu?
4: All good.
2: I was like, I've won her.
4: Hook, line, and sinker.
2: I've won her over.
4: I'm fishing, and you're the marlin.
1: Oh, you're the marlin, mate.
2: Can you not look over your microphone with your head down, winking and gyrating your hips as you say, I'm fishing.
4: You're the big
2: and you're
4: tuna.
2: The marlin.
4: You're the big kingfish.
2: The mahi-mahi. Eh?
4: Hey, little flounder.
2: Sorry. Hey, let me tell you something for nothing. Our world is completely rattled, mate.
4: Oh, not at the start of the show, Jack.
2: Nah. Trust me, it's rattled.
4: Nah.
2: Nah, I got skill. Nah, it's rattled.
1: Okay.
4: Okay.
2: The world of icks and blokes doing a certain thing. Icks. Remove the D.
1: Okay. Lou and Judge, it's coming on Triple M.

0: every weekday, 2 till 4 on Triple M. It is Lou and Judge.
1: Yeah, Lolo.
2: Oh, the world of X is rattled, isn't it, mate?
1: Completely rattled. I find the world of X, I understand some of them. A lot of them, I'm just like, God, people are just picky.
2: You can't breathe now without being an ick.
1: Yeah, it's like, oh, his breaths were short and too sharp, and it really gave me the ick. Poor bloke's got tingling in his arm. He's having a heart attack. You know what I mean?
2: Yeah, you can't be sick anymore. You got the flu. Ick.
1: Did you hear? Yeah, he was a bit crook. Mm. Ick.
0: Yeah.
1: Well, mate.
2: I kind of understand the man flu being an ick.
1: What do you
2: mean? You're laying on the couch for so long, you're like, help me. Get up.
1: So men can't get sick.
2: Yeah, pretty much. I agree with that one.
0: Okay. Being sick is a massive
1: issue. All right, good to know. This is a new one. I reckon it's incredibly divisive. Single women reveal the strange new dating deal breaker. It's a heavy no from me is literally the tagline. A heavy no. Emphasis on the heavy, which to me is insane. A growing number of single women say men who have roommates are becoming a dating deal breaker.
0: Just roommates.
1: Just having roommates.
2: Okay, tell me more.
1: It's less about the roommate, they reckon, itself, and more about what it represents. So they reckon that the women that they interviewed said for potential partners, particularly those in their 30s or older, that it's an ick if they don't live independently. They see living alone as a sign of financial stability, maturity, independence, being ready for a serious relationship. If you've got roommates, not so much.
2: Can I just say, like, especially say Sydney, so expensive to have your own place.
1: Yeah, that's what I mean.
2: I understand the part where it's like you seem a bit more mature living on your own because, you know, you're doing things on your own and stuff. But you can still have housemates and, like, go out for dinner or whatever. It wouldn't be a deal breaker for me, but it would be, what's the word? Circumstantial.
1: Well, that's right. They reckon India 30s and older, it's a real ick. And I had roommates in my 30s.
2: Yeah. I found that kind of different, though, because it was your brother-in-law.
1: Who cares? Still a roommate.
2: Yeah,
1: it was because rent's so punchy. It's like, that's life.
0: I feel like this is more when they're saying, like, a group of, like, four or five guys living together.
1: Well, friends of the show, Jack and Faust, being Squad Unemployed Boys, they've been going through this lately where they've had to give up their share house.
2: They kept it.
1: Did they end up keeping
2: it? Yeah, they did.
1: Put on them.
2: I think they were just like, nah, we can't let the dream go.
1: Fight the power.
2: Well, you'd probably love to live with a group of lads again.
1: Are you joking?
2: Sit there with,
1: best years of my life.
2: Sit there playing your Game Boys.
1: What is this, 1993?
2: Yeah, probably.
1: We
2: upgraded. How old you are.
1: PlayStation. Listen, it is such fun living. Mm. Yeah, you're with your best mates. You're just like, oh, God, it's freedom.
2: I couldn't live with anyone ever again, apart from Lockie, my partner.
1: You couldn't?
2: No.
1: Really?
2: I don't think anyone could live with me.
1: That's more what I was digging at. That's where I was.
2: You know, I used to have a massive ick, but now I've done a full 180 or a 360. I'm unsure of the term, but we're going to roll with it, Jack.
1: What was the massive ick?
2: Remember, I used to hate thongs. Hate thongs. Now I wear them. But do you know what
1: That's still insane, isn't it?
2: I hate jeans and thongs.
1: Jongs.
2: Yeah, I hate jongs.
1: What's wrong with that?
2: I just don't like them. I'm allowed to have something I don't like.
1: Can I back jeans and thongs? Say if you're at Yamba, on the coast somewhere and you're going to the pub and it's, you know, the weather is inclement. You don't know what it's going to do. Maybe they've got a dress code for pants. You chuck on the jeans, chuck on some thongs. So you're still free on the bottom, jeans,
2: Well, if
1: t-shirt.
2: There's a dress code for jeans, there's obviously going to be no thongs allowed.
1: You don't know that.
2: Well, I do. I've been to the Yamba pub.
1: I'm not just saying Yamba specifically. I'm saying any coastal town.
2: We tried to get into the, where was it that I wasn't allowed thongs? The casino.
1: Yeah, but that's, you had your pants down as well. They need full undies at the casino. You know that.
0: Yeah, we might get back to icks a little bit later, but we're talking more roommates at the moment, aren't we?
1: Yeah, we are.
0: Maybe 133353 gives a call, whether you have roommates or not. And just based on
2: we'll
0: talking
2: guess.
0: To you. Yeah.
1: Yeah, we're going to guess. We're going to do some guessing game. Just call us 133353.
0: Whether you have roommates.
1: If you've got roommates.
0: Or not.
2: Roommates.
0: I'm Lou and Judge. Triple M.
1: We're guessing.

0: It's Lou and Josh from Triple M and Men. Give us a call on 133353 because we're talking icks, and the latest trending ick, apparently, is men who have roommates.
1: Can't win. Can't win.
2: You can.
1: So give us a bell.
2: Shut up.
1: 133353. Ick queen. Can't win.
2: Thongs and jeans.
1: If you've got roommates or if you don't.
0: Yeah, if you're just a man.
1: Just a man. And we're going to determine whether you're the icky guy.
2: If you have roommates or not.
1: Yeah.
0: Just based on your vibe.
1: Yeah. It'll be good. Call us now.
0: 133353. It's Lou and Josh.

0: It's Lou and Judge on Triple M. Our number is 133353. You can call us anytime. But what are we doing right now?
1: We want to know, do you have roommates?
2: Because do you have four? Do you have zero? Huh?
1: I will come over there and kick your chair out from underneath you.
2: Okay. Sorry, I'll let you explain.
1: So a woman has said that, oh, I can't even look at you. It's an ick if men have roommates. So we want to try and guess if you have roommates.
2: It's basically like we're just unpacking you.
0: Yeah.
2: In a sense.
1: But we're doing it together.
2: Forever. Let's start with
1: Tom.
2: Tom, how you going?
3: Good yourself?
2: Good, mate. That's a youthful voice.
1: How old are you, Tom?
2: It's youthful.
3: I'm 22.
2: Of course you are, Tom. You're a fountain of youth at the moment. What are your hobbies, mate? What do you like doing?
3: Play a bit of footy down at the basin and beautiful. Just plumb away.
2: Plumb away. Are you a social fella?
3: Yeah, you say that, yeah.
1: Okay. Do you like to do you clean the dishes or do you dry them?
3: Do a bit of both when they need to be done, you know what I mean?
2: Interesting.
1: Okay.
2: Interesting. Yeah, mate, you enjoy tidying up and that around the house. You keep a pretty clean house.
3: Oh, of course, mate. Got to keep it clean.
2: That's because you're living by yourself.
3: You wish.
2: You wish.
1: Why would you jump in with that, Jack?
2: Clearly
1: as housemate.
2: I just thought it was a dummy. I thought it was a dummy one.
1: No.
2: Because when he said he does both the drying and the washing, I'm like, well, maybe that's a solo liver.
1: It's not 101 for dummies on not a housemate.
2: Hold on.
1: He's happy with it.
2: One of your best.
1: Jono, the big J.
4: Hey, how you going, guys?
2: Good, Jono. How are you?
4: I'm fantastic.
2: What do you do, Jono?
4: I'm actually on the disability support pension.
2: Gotcha. Okay. So Jono. You're home a fair bit?
4: Yeah.
2: Okay. Right. Okay.
1: Well, if you're home a fair bit.
2: Okay.
1: Do you need a little bit of help around the house, Jono?
4: Yes, I do.
2: From time to time. Okay. What's your favourite meal?
4: Spaghetti bowls.
2: Spag bowls. Mm-hmm.
0: Good meal.
1: Spag bowl, often good to put in the fridge for leftovers or to share with people, Jono. Mm.
2: It's a very sherry meal, isn't it, Lou? Hold on, Jono.
4: Yeah?
2: What's your favourite telly show? What do you like to watch?
4: At the moment, I like the comedies, like Have You Been Paying Attention?
2: Oh, yeah, sharing a laugh with someone.
1: Comedies?
2: Yeah, you like to share a laugh with someone, don't you?
4: Maybe.
1: You got housemates, John?
2: Well, we've got. You don't ask.
1: I'm saying that as like a rhetorical, you've got housemates, John.
0: You reckon yes?
1: But I said, I think you do.
2: You've got housemates.
4: Do you want the answer?
0: Yes.
1: Yeah, we think you do.
4: Yes, I live with another guy. Yeah, I do have one housemate.
1: And you love spag bowl together, Jono.
2: Hey, guess what? Not an ick.
0: No.
2: Not an ick.
1: Not an ick.
2: Okay. Ben. Hey, Ben. Hey, Ben. Listen up here, Ben.
5: I am.
2: You live regional.
5: Yeah?
2: I know.
1: Oh, you're a Bendigo boy.
5: No.
2: Ben, okay.
1: Bendigo. You're a Mildura.
2: You on the land, Ben? Or just a regional area?
5: No, just a regional area, okay. About 2,000 k's north of Lou's guess.
2: Okay.
1: Bendigo. Yeah, okay, so I was close. Beautiful. Okay.
0: 2,000 k's north.
1: Beautiful. And you like to go to the pub with a few mates every now and then, Ben?
5: Yeah, but I like a drink at home probably more. It's cheaper.
2: I couldn't agree more.
1: I've just got a gut feeling, Jack.
2: Of what?
1: He lives on his own.
2: It's a solo unit.
1: Yeah, you're a solo unit, Ben.
5: I live with my partner, yes.
0: Okay, so that's, it's not a roommate per se. We'll give it you.
1: Does that count as on your...
2: Yeah.
1: Okay, so we'll take that as a win.
0: Well done.
1: Perfect.
0: Well done.
2: You're 3 from 3.
1: Yes!
0: On Triple M, I reckon let's get back to X though. 133353. Controversial icks.
2: Yeah, we'd love to hear
1: yes.
2: that.
0: You know, like what are those ones that
2: you're not proud of, but
0: they exist.
2: Yeah, you shouldn't have, but you got them. I mean, they're uncontrollable, of course.
0: We'll get to that shortly. Lou and Jarch on Triple M.
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0: And give us a call on 133353. We want your controversial icks, don't we?
2: Yeah, we do, because there's a study where women found that men with roommates is an ick for some reason. God knows you can't win these days.
1: Mainly over 30.
2: Yeah.
1: But which, then there was a few more others. And I said I don't like jeans and thongs.
2: Yeah, it's pretty ageist. So we thought, give us yours, the ones that you shouldn't have.
1: Controversial icks.
2: Yeah, the ones you shouldn't have, but you do have. You can't help it.
1: Yeah.
2: Like mine's when someone wears a brown tracksuit, twirls their hair, holds a pink phone case.
1: And is super cute. And oh, my God, it's me.
2: And super cute. Yeah, it's an ick of mine.
1: Give us a call.

0: It's Lou and Judge on Triple M. 133353 is the number where you want your controversial icks.
1: Yeah, that's exactly right. Exactly right. I reckon I've worn Lou out, mate. She's over me. We've been spending too much time together today.
2: You're on my last bloody button. Like, if I was wearing a top that was going to burst, you'd be my last. But, oh, don't.
1: Nice.
2: Adam, we're talking controversial X. Tell us.
3: Hey, guys. Yeah, mine is when someone jumps into a pool and holds their nose.
2: Oh, hot. It's so hot.
3: But like, come on, guys. Grow up.
1: But Adam, what if you get water up your nose?
2: Exactly.
3: You blow out as you jump in.
1: Yeah, that's
2: true. Sometimes it doesn't work like that, Adam. I do a fair amount of bombs in the pool, and I know.
1: If that's what you call bomb, you're in real trouble.
2: So move along from Adam, thanks.
1: Adam, I don't
2: like the input, but no.
1: You've upset her. Thanks, Adam Cooper, mate. Controversial X.
4: Oh, mine is when you see, like, a girl's hairbrush and it's just full of hair.
2: Oh. These all targeted at me or
1: interesting.
2: Something.
1: Interesting.
2: The girls put through everyone that I do.
1: Well, have you got filthy hairbrushes?
2: Oh, I get rid of them, the hair, quite often. But I think
1: how
2: I'm
1: often
2: molten.
1: How often?
2: Like once every 2 or 3 weeks.
1: Oh, not often
2: but
1: enough,
2: I'm definitely molting. So, okay, cool. That's a nick for you, not a nick for me. So okay. Jog on.
1: Two
2: who we got
1: Lou?
2: Next?
1: We got two for Lou. We got Chris and Riley. Talk to us, team.
5: Hi, guys. How are you?
2: Hello.
1: Good. How you going?
5: Good, thank you. I'm just here with my daughter, Riley. She's got a ick that particularly upsets her.
1: Okay, Riley.
2: What is it, Riley?
1: Talk to us.
6: It's when people eat Kit Kats wrong.
2: Oh.
1: and Riley.
2: Yeah, she's not wrong.
1: Riley, I love it. Now, what's the wrong way to eat it?
6: You have to break it off. You can't just have a big bite of it. That's sometimes the main part of normal food.
1: That is so true, Riley. It's sickening.
2: Yeah.
1: Have a break.
2: Four bars, is it?
1: Yeah, it used to be five. Mm. Have a break.
6: Yeah.
1: You know, you are dead right.
5: You've got to play by the rules that govern the code.
2: Yep.
1: The chocolate
2: code. It's a
1: great
2: one, Riley. The only one I've agreed with so far.
1: That's the best one we've had, Riley. Very well done. Very well done.
2: Sophie.
1: Talk to us. Controversial leagues.
7: Hello, senoritas.
2: Hello,
1: my sweet, sweet senorita. How are you?
7: Good. How are you?
1: Very well, thank you.
2: You're very clever, aren't you?
7: That's good. Flexing in the gym mirror.
2: Judge does that.
7: Especially when, like, boys, like, put up their shorts and, like, want to look at their shorts.
0: Judge does wear very short shorts.
2: I don't like those ones either, Sophie. And they pull them up and flex the mask.
1: So if you think for 1 second I've got the pins to be pulling up my shorts and flexing my legs, you're crazy.
7: You're in those jeggings yesterday or the other day. Yeah, I know that you don't have them, so sozdol.
1: Yeah. Did it do things to yourself? Happy with it?
7: No.
2: He's missing that peach.
1: main part.
2: Peach has gone missing. Reward.
7: Yes.
2: $10,000.
7: Non-existent.
1: Okay. This is becoming incredibly hurtful.
2: Yeah, you're a loser, Jeff.
1: Thanks, Soph. We'll move
2: Love
1: on.
2: Love you, Soph.
1: Move on, I think.
2: Sam,
1: talk to us. Controversial leaks.
8: Hey, guys.
1: How you going?
8: So this kind of, good, mate, good. This ties in with the housemate scenario a little bit, but we go on a date and you find out they're still living with their ex-partner.
2: What?
1: Now,
2: who still lives with their ex? At least that's, I guess, like your co-parenting, right?
8: So far in my dating history, I've been on 3 dates where they're still living with their ex.
1: What?
8: And I get told, no, we're just housemates now.
1: What?
8: So,
1: they're putting the mate in housemate.
0: Yeah.
8: Yeah,
2: got it, Jack.
1: It's
2: you don't
1: a
2: need
1: sex
2: to,
1: joke.
2: You don't need to do that.
1: Putting
0: hand
1: index
0: gesture.
1: Finger in.
0: Yeah,
2: I can do that gesture. I think I picked up what you're putting down.
1: Because mating is another word for consensual coitus.
8: Correct.
1: Fornication.
0: We get it.
1: So housemates.
2: Yeah.
1: They mate.
2: Got it. Thanks, Sam.
0: Thanks, Sam. Lou and Judge on a triple.
1: Do you know what I mean?
0: Sorry about him, Sam.
1: I don't know if I've explained this.
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12: Good afternoon. In Chilliby, we're still seeing those delays along Huey Road in both directions as you pass Chilliby Road. Remember, a little patchy southbound on the Pacific Highway approaching Chitaway Road. And in West Gosford, the usual congestion along the Central Coast Highway at Mans Road. M1 moving without delays. It's about a 45-minute run from Gosford into Hornsby. Thinking about uni? 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That's the latest traffic on the Central Coast. Coast, 107.7 Triple S.
10: Because I've got a Scottish background, and we used to caber toss in the backyard with, like, sticks and logs and stuff. 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

0: It is Lou and Josh and Triple M for your Winnie Churchill Wednesday. We're doing this.
1: Ladies and gentlemen, this is Can I Get Your Number?
0: Tech, can I get your number?
2: Beautifully done. This is our fun new game. We've revamped it a little bit.
3: Yeah, we have, because it was a teething process last week, wasn't it?
2: Okay, this is the gist of the game, kids.
3: Head it, Daddy.
2: We've both written a number on a page.
3: Oh, I haven't written mine
2: well,
3: down.
2: Well, gee whiz, Dal, then write it down. It's the staple and the part of the game.
0: Now, it's a number between 1 and 50? Is that what we're going with?
2: 50, my sweet, sweet angel.
3: I can't remember what I did last time, but I'll
2: You did 19. She's going for it again, I can tell.
0: Well,
2: I don't know. So basically, we've got to ask each other questions to work out what the number the other person wrote.
3: Yeah.
2: So I'm going to go first.
3: You're just asking me straight off the bat.
2: I'm just asking you questions straight off the bat.
3: Okay, let me just remember.
2: Until the buzzer goes
0: off. Until the buzzer goes off, then you've got to give your answer.
2: Then I've got to, give me the answer of what I think your number is.
3: Okay.
0: And whoever gets closest to the other person's number once you've both played
3: wins. And I won last week, so we're 1-0.
2: That's correct.
0: Okay. Yep. Begin asking questions.
2: Do direct flights exist for this amount of time?
3: No.
2: Interesting.
0: Ooh.
2: Could you finish this many slices of pizza?
3: No.
2: Would you put this many teaspoons of sugar in your coffee?

0: to act alone.
1: Would this many toddlers beat you in a fight?
0: Yes.
1: Interesting.
2: Hmm.
1: Three. Would you invite this many people to your birthday?
0: What? Can you give me a type, like, watch birthday?
1: No.
0: No.
2: Oh, here we go.
1: If this was a percentage in your phone battery, would you start looking for a charger?
0: No.
2: What's the number, Jarch?
1: It's 46.
2: What is it, Lou?
0: Oh, bad, mate. 44.
2: Oh. Okay. So you're two off.
0: Yeah.
2: Okay,
1: That's going to be tough. That's tough.
0: I've already lost, mate.
2: Okay.
0: I'm calling it.
1: Okay.
2: So start asking questions, Lou.
0: Okay.
2: Now.
0: Is this enough money to ruin your day if you lost it?
1: No.
0: Okay. Could you fit this many marshmallows in your mouth?
1: No.
0: No? Okay. Have you lived in this many houses?
1: Not a chance.
0: Ooh, okay. Could you hold your breath for this amount of seconds?
1: Yes.
0: Could you finish this many sausages at a barbecue?
1: Nah. No.
0: Oh, now I'm lost. Could this many people fit in a lift?
1: It depends on the lift. Traditional lift, no.
0: Can you have this many children?
1: Could.
2: Oh, here we go.
0: Can humans... Oh, no. Can you legally drive if you're this number of years old?
1: Yeah. Yeah, you can.
2: Okay, what's the number?
0: 17.
2: What's the answer?
1: It's 44. 44.
0: Wait, how did I get that so wrong? You know what? I think I completely forgot what questions you asked me.
1: Can I tell you why? I did some throw-off acting. Like, no. Oh. Yeah.
0: So then I think I wasn't even listening to what you were saying.
1: But he's forgetting we did the same number.
2: You both had the same number.
0: Get out of my head, you little scoundrel.
1: So you were 20-something off. I was two off. So we're one all.
2: So Jarch wins. Yeah, it's one all in the overall scoreboard.
0: I said...
1: What did you say?
0: Oh, you did throw me, you cheeky devil.
2: When
0: you said,
1: hold on. Yeah.
0: When you said, could you fit this many marshmallows in your mouth? You go, no.
2: Yeah.
0: As a devil.
2: True. We're talking polarizing foods next on Lou and Jarch.
1: Foods.
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5: Bar Point along the M1 up towards Gillabille, looking in a delay-free 30 minutes. Traffic is a little slow around West Gosford for the Central Coast Highway and Brisbane Water Drive. Looking busy for Terrigal Drive and Ocean View Drive. Charles Key Drive is slow both ways. The entrance road, Bateau Bay, is all clear. 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That's the latest traffic on the Central Coast, 107.7 Triple M.
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10: Hey, it's Dan Flake here with your local headlines. Those selling a unit on the Central Coast are doing so in record time. Realestate.com.au's crunched the numbers over the 12 months to June, finding the median time to move an apartment in Aroombah, Mardie and East Gosford came in at less than 18 days. Police have allegedly recovered a shotgun and ammunition in Aroombah this week, with a 26-year-old man facing four offences. It's claimed officers apprehended a male on Brownlee Street Tuesday before a search of a nearby vehicle unearthed the gun and ammo. Sobering new stats on the cost of escaping domestic and family violence has sparked calls for more to be done to help those impacted on the coast. Anglicare Sydney say it's 70% more expensive compared to 10 years ago. And it's been revealed falls have hospitalised New South Wales health workers more than any other injury over the past decade. To sport, and the Mariners begin their Australia Cup campaign tonight. Central Coast facing Sydney United 58 FC in their round of 32 clash in Sydney. Overnight, reigning champs and arch rivals the Newcastle Jets were beat by Preston Lions and bundled out of the competition.
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12: In breaking news, Rebel Wilson has been sensationally cleared of defamation in the federal court, a case brought forward by the co-star of a film she directed. Charlotte McInnes accused a Hollywood star of claiming in social media posts that she walked back an account of sexual harassment in a bid to get more acting jobs. A judge ruling McInnes failed to establish that the matter caused or was likely to cause serious harm and will have to pay legal costs. A teenage boy is set to face the children's court charged with murdering his mother and attempting to kill his younger sister in a stabbing in Perth. Police attended a home in the southeast yesterday where they found a 35-year-old dead. A 12-year-old girl remains in hospital. Opposition leader Angus Taylor wants the federal government to step in and stop notorious ISIS fighter Tariq Cumley from attempting to come back to Australia.
13: They can ensure that this person does not get a passport. They can use temporary exclusion orders.
12: The Perth-born doctor has been found alive in an Iraqi jail despite being presumed dead 9 years ago.
14: Research shows that regularly eating ultra-processed foods can increase your risk of developing type 2 diabetes by 53%. Search Diabetes Australia for more about the nation's fastest-growing chronic condition.
12: Paddy Carrigan would jump at the chance to become the next Broncos captain once current skipper Adam Reynolds retires at the end of the season.
15: Yeah, obviously I've stepped in for Ren before and it would be a huge honour, but like I've said before, one thing's for certain for me is whoever Madge and the staff appoint, I'm all guns blazing behind them.
12: The Bronx come up against the Cowboys in the 4X Queensland Derby this weekend. Michael Maguire's side need to win all of their remaining seven games to be a shot of securing a spot in the finals.
7: Catch all the sporting action on the big screens at Wyong League Sports Bar. It's the next best thing to being at the game. Some say even better. 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
10: Clear skies on the coast tonight, falling to a low of 9 degrees. It should be sunny tomorrow and staying fine for the remainder of the week at this stage. Listener knows what Aussie is.

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0: Yeah, Winnie Churchill Wednesday continues, of course. And happy birthday, Steve Carell. We forgot to mention that.
1: Oh, happy birthday, Steve. How old is he turning? Oh, jinx.
0: I don't know, but he looks good for his age.
2: He looks great.
0: Yeah.
1: I said on the podcast that he would definitely be someone up in heaven. Remember?
0: Sorry?
1: Remember when I said if there was anyone to go to heaven, it would be him?
0: Yeah, it was morbid because it's like he's got a long life left.
1: No, I know, but like he's such a sweet guy.
2: Right. So you were saying, because the way that you described it, it was like no one's made it to heaven ever. And if there would be someone, so just Steve Carell up in the clouds by himself, just, well.
1: Not much fun up here.
2: That's how you describe it.
1: No, not
2: you're just
1: I mean.
2: Saying he's such a sweetheart. Yeah. He's making it. If there's one bloke that'll make it, it's the Carell.
1: 100%. It's SC.
2: SC. Yeah. SC and JC chilling up in the sea clouds. Hey, give us a thought.
1: Wonder who decided to invent washing machines. I probably thought, I'm sick and tired of this hand washing, hey?
2: Yeah, I think maybe, what, Industrial Revolution sort of stuff?
1: Yeah, like a landline and then going, hey, how can we move with this, guys? How can we move around with this? How can I get in my vehicle and move around? How can I walk and talk?
0: Oh, I'm confused.
2: I nearly swore.
1: I told you, I've had a week.
2: It's really
1: you're throwing,
2: really
1: you're throwing me thoughts, and I do karaoke today, bloody characters. My brain's pooped. Oh, and I got to do You vs. Lou.
2: Oh, whoever's playing You vs. Lou, you're in for an absolute morale.
0: Yeah, that's not happening just yet, though.
2: No, it isn't.
1: No.
2: It isn't. What we do want to talk about is very rattling. Yeah, very rattling. It's about foods, the world, and other things.
1: I am hungry. Any snacks?
2: Get us some snacks. Now, Cody, snacks.
1: Snack time.
2: Well, it's not good enough. We always talk about
0: Lou and Charge on Triple M.

0: for your Wednesday early drive home on Triple M.
1: That's exactly right. Hey, great to be here.
2: We're so happy. I don't have a sheet, guys.
1: Look.
2: trying to pad because none of us had sheets. Thanks, Coach.
0: Great job at padding. Hey, really good job at padding. Saying, padding. I don't have a sheet.
1: Some of the greatest padding I've ever seen. Oh. I don't have a sheet.
0: Just sort of talk to each other. Like, isn't that what you guys are good at doing?
2: We're so open and honest here. I wasn't just going to pad. I'm just like,
1: so we weren't padding. Can I
0: please have a sheet? You just said we were trying to pad. No. Lou, go on.
2: All right. So we've got 30 most polarizing foods in the world. Often criticised for their bold flavours, strange textures or pungent aromas, these are the most controversial foods that divide people around the world.
1: Number one, Lou's cooking.
2: Probably.
1: Correct.
2: No, probably. Some days good, some days shit.
1: Sometimes maybe good, sometimes maybe shit.
2: Should be better for being Italian.
1: Correct.
2: Yeah. Eggs. I agree on that. I don't like yolk, so I always order hard-boiled eggs.
1: You're going to be yolking, don't you? Eggs rule. Eggs rule. Next.
2: Excellent.
1: Next. Next.
2: Blue cheese, sheep's cheese. I get that. Blue cheese, very, very overpowering.
1: It's gross.
2: Sheep's cheese, wait. Yeah, nah.
1: You're your own little lord.
2: Liver. Who's eating? I'm not eating liver.
1: Liver is pate.
2: Oh, I love liver.
1: You love liver, don't you? Good. It is good. It is good. I don't mind it. I've never bought it, but if it's there somewhere, you know, where they've got it on the board.
2: It would be on a charcuterie board anywhere you are in the East, babe.
1: Oh, sweetie.
2: Where's that quince paste?
1: I love quince paste.
2: Same. I've got to feed you a one. You'd love it.
1: True.
2: Yeah.
1: Okay.
2: Oysters. Love oysters.
1: Rank. It's like a big golly.
2: Oh, so good.
1: I've hocked up gollies that are like oysters, you know.
2: It's so good. Put that lemon on it. Get home and...
1: Not for me, sis. Not for me.
2: Black licorice. I love black licorice.
1: Rank.
2: Okay, Brussels sprouts.
1: Rank.
2: I love Brussels sprouts.
1: What's wrong with you?
0: You guys are very, like, opposite. Whenever Josh likes something, Lou doesn't like it.
2: Black olives, love.
1: Don't mind them.
2: Capers, love.
1: What's a caper? Is a caper?
2: What's your caper?
1: That's what I mean. That's how I use caper. Like, what's your caper? Like,
2: it goes on.
1: It's a little green thing.
2: You'd often have it on a bagel, cream cheese.
1: No, I don't
2: salmon.
1: Think I like them. No, I don't.
2: I think you would.
1: Okay, I don't think I do.
2: Mushrooms. I love mushrooms.
1: Like mushies.
0: Ooh, yuck.
1: You don't like mushies?
0: Yeah, I don't
2: I
0: like
2: love
0: those.
2: Mushies.
1: Okay.
2: Mayonnaise? Who doesn't like mayonnaise?
1: Mayo rules.
0: Yeah, mayo rules.
1: I'm pissed off about that. That's not controversial.
2: Caviar? I don't know if I've ever had, like, proper caviar.
1: I have.
2: You do a caviar bump.
1: Literally. I was at... in bloody wherever I was, and my friend's sister was working there, and she goes, you want a caviar bump? I said, righto. And to be honest with you, it was just salt.
2: Yeah.
1: I don't know what's going on with caviar and why it's become so fancy. Maybe it's hard to procure. I don't know. But nothing special.
2: This one's odd. White chocolate.
1: Yuck.
0: What?
2: I wouldn't go out of my way for it, but yum.
0: It's the best one.
2: Any chocolate.
1: Nah.
2: Oh, no, it's not.
1: It's not the best one.
0: Well,
1: you idiot. This is why they're controversial.
2: Oh, it's crazy, man. that's about it.
0: Makes you think, doesn't it?
1: What else is there? One more.
0: One more, Lou.
1: Come on.
2: Sardines.
0: Yuck. Give us a call.
1: Yeah.
0: 1-3353. Speaking of controversy. You versus Lou, always controversial.
1: She is cooked. If you ever are going to win, it's today.
2: It's today.
0: True. Or she could be the best she's ever been.
2: You never know.
0: Lou and Judge.

0: It is Lou and Jarch on Triple M, and it's just about our favourite game. Oh yeah, $100 to spend at Red Rooster is the prize. $10 whole roast chickens Monday to Wednesday only at Red Rooster. Australia's favourite roast.
1: I'm back.
2: You feeling good?
1: You know, I love chicken.
2: Yeah, it's a
1: deadly
2: prize.
1: You know, I'm the chippy hound.
2: It's such a good prize.
1: I'll be taking you down, Ian.
2: Oh, shivers. Mum's coming in.
3: I can't wait.
2: She's coming with a bit of heat.
3: I had Red Rooster for lunch.
2: Oh,
1: great plug, Ian. He's done it for us. Didn't even need to do it.
2: This is fate.
1: He's brilliant.
2: Ian, mate, general knowledge, talk to us. How do you generally go?
3: Look, not great, let's be honest. I'm just going to be straightforward.
2: I like it. But you know what you've got? You've got a bit of go about you, which really helps in your best load.
1: A bit of ticker. Yeah, like a brand new Mercedes ready to come out of the store.
3: And the chicken's driving me, let's be honest.
2: The chicken is driving you.
0: That wasn't a sponsored read from Lou there for Mercedes.
2: Okay.
1: Well, it can be, though.
0: It can be true.
2: If you're interested. Mate, the way it's going to work, I'm going to read the questions. First to answer gets the point. No need to buzz in. Ian, are you ready?
3: I am ready.
2: Chippy Hound, you ready?
1: Yes.
2: Yum, yum. In that case, you versus Lou begins in 3, 2, 1. Now, where is the Cascade Brewery located?
3: Tasmania.
2: Correct. What is the anagram for the eyes?
1: What? It
2: means you mixed up the letters.
1: Silent.
2: No, it's two words. The eyes.
1: See them.
2: The eyes.
1: Let them. Be them.
2: They see.
1: See.
2: Oh. That was very close, though, Lou.
1: Be them.
2: Nico Hines is the captain of which NRL team?
1: Cronulla Sharks.
2: That is
3: Sharks.
2: You said Cronulla. It's Cronulla.
1: Oh, do not!
2: Giving it to Ian.
0: Wow.
2: Who plays Dorothy in The Wizard of Oz?
1: Juliet.
2: Juliet. Judy Garland. What colour are the Smurfs?
1: Green, blue.
0: Oh, I think Ian got it.
2: What happened?
0: Green.
2: What happened? That was a good one. What animal is on the Levi's logo?
1: An elephant.
3: Horse.
2: Yeah.
3: Cheetah.
2: The wreckage of which airline has been discovered after 74 years?
1: Spirit.
3: Qantas.
2: No.
1: Qatar.
3: In New Zealand, it's
2: Pan Am. Pan Am. Which racer holds the record for the most Grand Prix wins?
1: Michael Schumacher.
0: Nah.
1: Daniel Ricciardo.
0: Nah.
1: Oscar Pistorius.
0: Dating a Kardashian.
1: Lewis Hamilton.
2: Lulu got it. Which sport does Aussie athlete Georgia Godwin compete in?
1: Kayaking. Swimming. Running.
2: It's a flipping good sport.
1: Swimming.
2: It's a flippin' good sport.
1: Volleyball.
3: Oh, yeah.
2: She, you know, in summer she has a lot of salt on her chips. She calls it somersault. It's gymnastics.
1: Oh, God.
2: How do you say hello in Japanese?
1: Konnichiwa.
2: Correct, Lou.
3: Konnichiwa.
0: Okay, I still think Ian got the
2: 4-2.
0: 4-2 to Ian.
2: It was a valiant effort.
1: It was the Smurfs question that got me.
2: Green.
1: Green.
0: Yeah, anyone who thinks that Smurfs are green doesn't deserve to
3: win. I think you got mixed up with the song, you know, if I was green, I was blue.
0: Yeah, true.
1: Ian,
0: $100 of Red Rooster coming your way, mate.
1: Awesome. Enjoy the chippies and chicken.
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7: Central Coast Highway bunching up around West Gosford. Brisbane Water Drive both ways. Slopes the Central Coast Highway around Erin Affair in both directions. Terrigal Drive, Charles K Drive a little slow. Clear for the M1 heading up through Jillaby. Tookley Main Road, Moss Avenue is fairly slow in both directions. 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

0: It's Triple M's Lou and Judge, and it's time to do this.
1: Undercover lover. Oh, undercover lover. Ooh,
2: undercover lover.
0: Okay, so this is something, you know, very new.
2: This is very new. Undercover lover.
1: Undercover lover.
2: Mr. Lover Lover. Undercover lover.
0: Okay.
2: Is that Shaggy?
0: That is.
2: Yeah.
0: That was Shaggy. My nickname back at uni.
2: You have long hair, did
0: long
2: you? Like
0: hair,
2: the guy
0: long
2: from...
0: hair, very skinny.
2: Yes. And, green T-shirt?
0: Green T-shirt. Had a dog that I thought could talk, turns out. Couldn't. Yeah.
2: Too
0: yeah.
2: many.
0: Yeah.
2: Radio. So, no, what the plan is we are going to be calling LP's girlfriend, Izzy.
3: Yeah.
2: And I'm going to pretend to be...
0: Who's calling?
2: Me.
0: Izzy.
3: Hmm?
2: You explain it.
0: I don't know. What are we doing?
2: Then stop jumping in.
0: Great point.
2: So I'm going to pretend to be from a competitor, and we're going to see if she goes along with LP's put her down as a reference, as someone that he used to work with.
3: That's like I've applied for a job, a new job away from here, which I'd never do.
0: No,
3: but
0: you
3: wouldn't. In this pretend world, I've applied for a job elsewhere, and I've put Izzy down as an ex-colleague.
0: Right. Okay, cool.
2: So they've worked. So I need to preface that at the start when I call her to make sure she's not like, oh, I'm his partner.
0: Yeah, don't let... So, sorry. Who is her boyfriend? Who's her boyfriend?
3: What are you talking about?
2: You're taking the piss.
0: Who is her boyfriend?
2: LP.
0: Is he?
3: He's
0: done it again.
3: He's
0: not happy.
3: We're trying to do it. We're trying to do a serious thing here.
2: First segment.
3: Mummy's not happy.
2: If we were on the podcast, you know exactly what word I'd say to you.
0: Well, lucky we're not.
2: And I want to say it.
3: That's why we did this on the radios.
2: Real bad.
0: No, this will be good. So, Mummy, you've got to call her because... Yes. Because
2: so I'm going to pretend that he's going for an assistant content director.
0: Okay.
3: Yeah, which is a fair bit more senior than this current role that I'm in. So, but you know what? She doesn't know much about radio, so she...
2: And I'm just going to press her with questions, you know, ask. And hopefully she goes along with it. If not, I'm going to be like, if she straight away goes, oh, I'm his partner, I'll go, so he's put down.
3: Yeah.
2: Fake reference.
3: Yeah, impress her on the lie.
2: Yeah, and just, we'll get into that.
0: Just go, wait, so there's a fraudulent... You're saying that he's put a fraudulent reference down?
2: Yeah.
0: Okay, interesting.
2: I probably won't.
0: And see if she panics.
2: We'll forget the word fraudulent.
0: Use fraudulent.
2: I'll write it down right now.
0: How have we spelt it?
2: Fraudulent.
0: How have you spelt it?
2: F-R-A-U-D-U-L-N-E-N-T.
0: Good girl. I saw you add the U in a little bit
2: later. No, you didn't, Jack.
3: Yeah. Okay, and you know what?
0: You got it right.
3: She might at first just be going, what? Don't let that deter you.
2: No, just
3: continue on.
2: Trust me. Plenty of prank phone calls been coming my way.
3: Okay, well.
2: Not.
3: Hopefully she answers.
2: Notoriously not good at prank phone calls.
0: I disagree.
2: Oh, thanks.
0: I think this is in your wheelhouse. You just get a little bit nervous.
2: Okay, let's call her next.
0: But as our producer, Cody, said, it doesn't even matter. It's just his girlfriend.
2: Just up his girlfriend.
3: Yeah, she's my girlfriend. Yeah.
0: All
3: right. Okay. Lou and Judge and Triple M, let's call my girlfriend next.

0: Lou and Jarch on Triple M, and we are doing this.
1: Undercover lover. Oh, undercover lover. Ooh, undercover lover.
0: Okay, here we go.
2: I'm scared. We're calling Izzy. Lockie Pringles, fiance. We've been saying girlfriend.
0: LP. Yeah, that's my full name, yeah.
2: LP. Lockie Pringles. Girlfriend. I'm pretending to be Claire Martin from Human Resources at ARN.
0: Yeah.
3: Just go with Clarton.
2: No, Jack. Oh, and okay. We're going to see.
0: The job that I'm, you know, supposedly applying for.
2: And we're going to pretend that she was a, we're going to say that she was a producer of Lockie's for 2023 to 2025.
0: Yeah, former colleague.
2: We're gonna see if she's going to go along with it.
3: Give us just a little bit of a taste of your Claire Martin voice.
2: Hi, is this Isabella? Yeah. Hi, it's Claire Martin here. I'm part of the human resources team.
0: Yeah, it's strong. It's strong.
3: It's strong. It's strong.
2: Okay. I'm a bit nervous, guys.
0: We're going to do it. I've got a number here. Okay. Let's punch it in. Let's give it a whirl. Good luck, Lou.
4: Hello, Isabella speaking.
2: Hi, Isabella. It's Claire Martin. I'm part of human resources team at ARN. How are you?
4: I'm good. Sorry, right now is not a good time.
2: Oh, just a very quick one. Lachlan Pringles put you down as his producer at Southern Cross Austereo from 2023 to 2025?
4: Yep.
2: Yep, so you worked with him as a producer, is that correct?
4: Yep.
2: Yeah, I was just wondering, do you just a time for a quick couple of questions?
4: No, sorry, I'm in the middle of a meeting. I've just had to jump out.
2: Oh, okay, that's all right. But he did apply for a role at as a assistant content director. Is there another time I could call you back?
4: Wait a minute, is this Lou?
2: No.
4: Damn it!
0: I knew she'd recognize your voice.
2: We said Josh should have done it. Damn it, Izzy!
4: All right, I'm so sorry. I'm
3: gonna go. No, you stay, Izzy. No. Bug of the
0: actually,
3: meeting.
0: Yeah, bug of the meeting.
4: Okay, bye.
2: Okay, bye. Ciao.
3: Love you.
2: Love you.
3: Love you. Say it back. Say it back. Say it back.
2: Okay.
3: Damn it.
2: Maybe we need voice decoding on us.
3: Well, I've just. I'm going to have to talk like that.
2: You can't do John every time.
3: I know. That's all I've got.
0: You know, is that you? Yeah. Well, either way.
2: Okay, we need a regroup on this.
0: We need a regroup on this.
2: We need to think.
3: Hey, to be fair, she did back you.
0: She was
3: to be
0: straight.
3: Fair, she was straight on.
2: Yes,
3: yeah,
2: I did.
3: She was just like, yes.
2: Yep. Did you text her?
0: I promise you.
2: Swear on Jarch and I's life.
0: Swear on both your lives and mine and my dog Romeo. No,
2: she backed you then.
0: Yeah.
3: She backed you. So that's a good thing.
0: So that was kind of a success.
2: She
3: just didn't have time.
2: She's an undercover lover.
3: She's an undercover lover, absolutely. She just didn't have time
0: and
3: to be
0: And then your voice
3: was
0: too much like your own voice.
2: I thought I kind of put on it's a Kiwi accent. I'm about to say it.
0: Well, hey. It was sort of a success, and we might be able to take...
2: Cause
0: this was sort of a test run for the people.
2: Let's workshop
0: this,
2: it.
0: For the people.
3: This is exactly what we need to do. You did well. There are a few notes, as always, when we start a game. I think we've just got to get punched in. He's put you down for a reference as a job. I need to ask you three quick questions.
2: Yeah, as quick as we can go.
3: Do you know what I mean? Hey, he's just put you down for a reference for a job. I need to ask you three quick questions, but let's just make it punchier. Yeah.
2: Not slow and steady wins the race in
3: Maybe
2: this
3: I
2: case.
3: Could be a Scottish. I'd be like, he's put you down as a reference for a job. Like that. Maybe that will get them. I'm not sure.
2: Yeah.
3: Or maybe I could go, I'll write, see if
2: like
3: you're
2: a leprechaun.
3: Yeah.
0: Mm.
3: I'll
2: what
3: try
2: was
3: something.
2: That one I did today that was kind of good?
3: Bulgarian. No, it was Eastern European.
2: I was trying to be a male, though. It probably wouldn't work.
3: Yeah, you're Victor. Victor, his calf muscle.
2: I thought you were going to say
3: all right,
2: Victor
3: whatever.
2: Male.
0: Well, get in touch. Okay. We'll try again. The point is that we're taking this out to the people.
3: Correct.
0: Okay?
2: Yeah.
0: So get in touch, 133353 or at Lou and Jarch on socials.
3: That's it.
0: Okay, Triple M.
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7: Along the Central Coast Highway from West Gosford to Wombrill at Ocean View Drive, 22 minutes at the moment. Clear for the M1 northbound, coming up through Mount White and travelling into Jillaby. We're seeing delays around Canmore for Willara Road and the Pacific Highway at the roundabout. Around the Doilo for the Pacific Highway to Scenic Drive, it's slow. The census is coming this August. 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That's the latest traffic on the Central Coast, 107.7 Triple M.
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0: It is Lou and Judge on Triple M, and it's time to say goodbye.
1: Sorry, I just looked down at the DMs, and they're about me renovating my house.
2: Perfect. Talk to me, kid.
1: Lou's idea of renovating a house is picking the coffee table book. Because he's dead right.
2: You gave me a great coffee table book.
1: The Irish one.
2: Yeah. Bloody good.
1: Thanks, Jack. That's really sweet. The nicest thing you've said all day.
2: Oh, shit, I'm in trouble.

0: excavator, and it's an excavator. Can we do a show where we get Lou, we actually watch Lou on the tools? Me and LP can commentate. You talk us through what you're doing.
1: 100% we
0: Great.
1: Can.
0: Great. Good to know. Next
1: Reach
0: one.
1: Reach out to Reese.
0: Next one.
1: Or Bunnings. A Bunnings employee's worst nightmare is seeing Lou approach with a question.
0: Nothing could be truer.
1: Excuse me,
0: Nothing
1: sir.
0: Could be truer. Now, I don't want to dwell on it, but it is Tuesday. That's tomorrow. Who gives a shit?
1: Yes!
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4: Along the Central Coast Highway from West Gosford, moving into Erina near Erina Fair, 16 minutes at the moment. 32 minutes from Bar Point along the M1 heading up to Morisset. You're looking at a fair bit of traffic bunching up around Doyleson for the Pacific Highway. Slow for the entrance road, Baddow Bay heading up through Forrest's Beach. If it's obvious you need great insurance, get GIO. 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
5: Hey there, I'm Brett Thomas. A 16-year-old boy will face court charged with murdering his mother and attempting to kill his sister. The alleged attack happened at the family's home in Perth's southeast yesterday morning. The 35-year-old woman died at the scene, while the 12-year-old girl remains in the children's hospital. WA Premier Roger Cook says family welfare systems will be looked at.
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5: Hollywood actor Rebel Wilson has won her defamation fight with co-star Charlotte McInnes. The federal court found McInnes failed to prove Wilson's social media posts caused or were likely to cause serious harm. Origin Energy is investigating a suspected cyber attack that's compromised the data of more than 2 million customers, and Foreign Minister Penny Wong has pressed her Chinese counterpart over its nuclear-capable missile test across the Pacific.
7: Every load of laundry is a fresh start. 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
5: The Eels may have a match to prepare for against their Western Sydney rival, the Panthers, tomorrow night, but coach Jason Riles can't escape questions about the arrival of Jerome Luai next season and the partnership he'll form with Mitchell Moses in the halves.
8: Yeah, it will be exciting. It's obviously they're very experienced players and very good players in their own right, so we're looking forward to it, but at the same time, we've got a game to focus on tomorrow and the rest of the season to focus on as well.
5: And it looks like Nestori Irinkunda is off to Portugal, the Socceroos star signing a lucrative deal with Sporting CP.
2: Catch all the sporting action on the big screens at Wyong League Sports Bar. It's the next best thing to being at the game. Some say even better. The Sports Bar at Wyong League's Club. Game
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9: Clear skies on the coast tonight, falling to a low of 9 degrees. It should be sunny tomorrow and staying fine for the remainder of the week at this stage. 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
9: Hello everybody, it's Rush Hour time, Wednesday, July 22, Maroon and Hindy. Millie is, a little GG6, so no Millie today.
16: Yeah, not good.
9: Somebody said off air, not me, that she's our Latrell. You just don't know when to expect her back, but she'll be back at some point.
16: I think you
9: said. No, I said, that's, yes, I'm going to say that on air. But GG's been sick, GG's okay, GG's her daughter, for those who don't know.
16: Little Bubba.
9: Yeah. So that's amazing.
16: She nearly won already.
9: That's gone quick.
16: Flown.
9: But we promise we will have Millie back sooner rather than later and more rather than less if I have my way. Now, Hindy, there's a pub. Let me start with this.
15: chicken salt, which you once told me was made from dehydrated chickens.
16: That's what I thought.
15: Mm. Yeah. chicken salt. There's a pub in Sydney. Would you pay for chicken salt?
16: I would never pay for. I would not pay for chicken salt.
15: Joint. You boycott the joint.
16: I would no. Just that's things you don't have to pay for. And chicken salt and sauce is another thing. Mm. But let's stick with chicken salt.
15: Yeah.
16: Mm. No, I would never pay
15: there's
16: for
15: a,
16: it.
15: There's a pub in Sydney causing an outrage, charging $5 for chicken
16: five
15: salt.
16: $5.
15: Yeah. Now I won't mention the name of the pub, but I know the pub. It's in the Shire.
16: Is it a new pub?
15: It's a new looking pub. I don't know how new it is. Big pub, big joint, and they're charging $5 for chicken salt. I mean,
16: but how much chicken salt do you get for $5?
15: How much would you want? You only want as much as you want.
16: I like, if I'm pouring chicken salt on my chips, I like my chips to have that yellow MSG glow.
15: Right.
16: That's how much chicken salt I like.
15: Oh, I like those yellowy chips. That's like Yarra Bay Sailing Club.
16: Smothered in it. Mm. Oh, you can't get
15: I love that.
16: Of that. Yeah.
15: I love that.
16: Yeah. When you get to the end of the chips, it's almost like I've had too much chicken salt. Mm. But the start of them, oh, my mouth's watering.
15: So do you say, can I have some chips with my chicken salt?
16: And extra chicken salt. They know where I go to get chips, it's extra chicken salt.
15: Chicken salt, boy. Anyway, you're not paying $5.
16: I've got chicken salt in my pantry at home.
15: Oh, really?
16: Yeah.
15: I didn't know you could have chicken salt at home.
16: Yeah.
15: Mm, must get it. My wife on. Not that she, but she does the shopping. That's her thing. She does. She could get the chicken. So I wasn't meaning that.
16: She could get the chicken.
15: Well, because she does the shopping.
16: Mate, just keep digging.
15: Yeah, I will. We have another key that could see you driving away in Bo Ryan's car, the Mazda BT50 from Rockdale Mazda. Now, if you have to, or you do have to, text the code word BO to 0457 101049 and be listening at 5 p.m.
16: That's 5 p.m.
15: Going to call out three names. The first one to call back within 30 minutes on the clock will win a key that just will get you one step closer to the Rockdale Mazda BT50.
16: What an awesome prize.
15: Bloody fantastic.
16: Are we allowed to enter? We can't, can we? Can our children enter?
15: Listen, go out. Yeah. I'll tell you what to do. Go out to Phil at Rockdale Mazda. I'm sure we can sort something out for you. This is the Triple M Rush Hour. I'm going to talk about the world's favourite game, the NRL, next.

0: Triple M's Rush Hour, Maroon and Hindy. We do it thanks to our mates at Penrite Oil. What's green, gold and 100 years strong? Penrite Oil, now proudly wearing the Australian-made logo, 100 years and still driven. The Rush Hour's footy news. Okay, so now just coming up to speed with the Latrell Mitchell news. Obviously, we feel for Latrell and his health. Personal health, his professional health, it all comes before rugby league. But he'll now see a neurologist, and we don't know when he'll be back in the NRL, if he even will be back before the end of the season.
1: Yeah, is this a neurologist for his back complaint that may be leading to a calf, hamstring, any of that sort of stuff, or is this purely for his back? Do we know?
0: Well, I thought
1: neurologist the nerves. Brain. Well, yeah. Like, doesn't it all travel down, though? Mm, like, yes. It starts at the top, works its way down.
0: Yeah, so... it's obviously...
1: Anyway, it could be the season for Latrell.
0: Yeah.
1: If you're saying it's a season for Latrell, is it the season for Souths? Do you put a line through them if Latrell doesn't come back for the pointy end of the season?
0: I think, like, well, now, right now...
1: Or, hang on, Anthony, are they used to it?
0: Are they used to it? Because he's played 95 games in 7 seasons at Souths.
1: Injuries, though. You can't help injuries.
0: You can't help injuries, no.
1: And I think the stats like that, yeah, they don't reflect how good, obviously, Latrell is, and the fact that injuries, you know, they stuff you,
0: yeah,
1: whether you're a marquee player or not.
0: Well, the amount of times I would say as a South supporter, if he didn't play, we didn't win that game. And he is a devastating player, a devastating player. Does unbelievable things on the field, but he's not on the field enough. And I understand that's not his fault, but he's just not on the field enough.
1: Mm. Do you put a line through them, though?
0: No, I never put a line through them. But I say this, when you've won 21 premierships, you can have a day off.
1: Do you put a line through the Tigers?
0: I not only put a line through them, I would get the old-fashioned liquid paper.
1: You got a feel for them.
0: Yes.
1: You know, Latif Hainu, like, he did exactly what I thought you should have done and fight that charge with that tackle he did on the weekend, where I'm still baffled to find out why they charged him or how they charged him. It was a ridiculous penalty. It's a ridiculous charge. And to be given 2 weeks, he goes, I'll go in and fight this because surely I'm going to get off, like everyone thought.
0: Mm.
1: And to get an extra week on top of that, that's a bad blow. But in saying that, Dewey got off.
0: Yeah.
1: Dewey.
0: So that's good news. I mean, fine. Yes. And Adam Dewey getting something go his way is...
1: But Latu should never have been charged. Mm. And that's it. I've said my piece on that. Should
0: anyway,
1: never have been charged.
0: Poor old Tigers. We mentioned it yesterday. They've only won 2 of their last 11. And this week they've got to go to Canberra to play the Raiders. So you better make that 2 of their last 12, I think.
1: Oh, really?
0: Triple M Rush Hour. This hour's Hindy's Farm Update's got a little bit of sadness to it.
1: Yeah,
0: a lot of sadness to it.
1: Why are you smirking?
0: I'm not smirking.
1: Why are you giggling? Why are you laughing?
0: Not laughing. I think it's sad. It's sad.
1: You're an ass, babe.
0: That's coming up on the Triple M Rush Hour.

0: That's The Killers. The album was Hot Fuss, and from it, somebody told me it's Maroon and Hindy on the Triple M Rush Hour. Text us anytime you like on 0457 101049, and stand by for details on how you can win Bo Ryan's Rockdale Mazda BT50.
1: Now, Anthony, can we take it back to Monday?
0: Yeah.
1: Where I was talking to you outside the office here.
0: Yeah.
1: And you accidentally pulled from your pocket a coffee pod.
0: Now, this is a stitch up.
1: No, I don't. Now, the coffee pod was from here in at work.
0: Yeah.
1: We have a coffee machine here, a nice espresso coffee machine that we venture to quite often. But the amount of coffee pods you had in your top pocket at the time, I don't believe you were going back to the coffee machine in here. I believe you were taking them from here to your home. So technically you've been stealing from work.
0: You're suggesting that I'm stealing the coffee.
1: You're stealing the coffee pods from here.
0: Can I tell you what I was doing? There's two coffee machines in this radio station. They're both crap. One of them's more crap than the other, but the worst one doesn't have the same flavoured pods. So I was taking the pods I use. That's the truth.
1: Have you got any coffee pods? Have you got coffee pods on you now?
0: Mate, you could search me. You could give me a cavity search. I'm not.
1: Show me your pocket, Sid.
0: No, I'm not.
1: Show me your pockets. Stand up. Show me your pockets.
0: Hang on. And you haven't slipped some in my pockets.
1: How am I going to do that?
0: Well, no, I see. No,
1: what about your jacket?
0: Mate, I don't have any.
1: You've got a jacket there? What's in your jacket?
0: You have. You
1: have not. You've had your jacket on all day.
0: No, I have not. Hang on. I better not. Oh.
1: Have you? Don't laugh it off, mate. You thief.
0: Yes, look at this. What? Look at this.
1: Mate, you can't steal.
0: Mate.
1: You're on enough money not to steal coffee pods.
0: Mate, this is a fair dinkum stitch up.
1: What about? I also got a text message from someone, a B. Rodwell from Wollongong.
0: Well, this is the old Steelers South player, Brett Rodwell. One day I did take home a small Tupperware of.
1: So you've got form?
0: Well, I wouldn't say I've got form. I had kids at home. I had to rush home. I didn't have time to stop. This is 30 years ago.
1: Doesn't matter.
0: And I took some coffee from I-98, from Wynn TV Wollongong, and Rodwell happened to be there. One of the biggest gossips in rugby league history.
1: So you're a thief.
0: You're not a thief.
1: You're stealing coffee pods from work here and taking them home to use them in your own machine.
0: The only thing I do here that I'm not supposed to is photocopy stuff.
1: Yeah,
0: all right.
1: Yes.
0: I don't steal the coffee.
1: Right, let's put it over to our listeners. Have you stolen from work? Do you have sticky fingers like Maroon? 133353 or Texas 0457 101049. And what's the best call again, Anthony?
0: Well, they get I thieved these as well. 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
1: What did you steal from work?
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4: If you're heading on the M1, no problems. Northbound coming up through Mount White. You're seeing a delayed rerun for traffic into Sydney as well. Central Coast Highway bunching up from West Gosford and carry on, making your way into Erina. We're seeing delays around King Humber, Evoca Drive moving in from Yatalunga. And the entrance road is slow through Baddow Bay. Changing careers or looking for a fresh start? With some messages with the University of Newcastle, you can start your studies in August. 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That's the latest traffic on the Central Coast 107.7 Triple M.
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0: Rush Hour. It's Maroon and Hindy. And, of course, Millie is off on NRLW duty and dealing with baby Gigi, who's not well today.
1: The life of having babies. Yes. Now, we were just talking before the break, Anthony, about how you steal from work.
0: Well, I don't steal from work.
1: Well, we do. We know. We've seen it. No, we saw you steal. You steal coffee pods here from work and you take them home.
0: You put the pods in my pocket.
1: I didn't put anything in anyone's pocket.
0: And there's a camera in here somewhere.
1: You were caught on Monday and you were caught again today.
0: I was
1: 2 days this week
0: on Monday
1: taking
0: the pods from one coffee machine to the other. That one down there's got caramel ones, but it doesn't have long black ones.
1: Likely. All okay, right. So we put out to the listeners. What did you steal from work? We've got Jono on the line. Jono.
2: How you going, fellas?
0: Good mate. What did you steal?
2: A street light.
0: Okay. Now, what, did you have to climb up the pole?
2: No. I worked on the streetlight crew.
0: Right.
2: For the council, and I took one of the lights and I hooked it up in my backyard, and it lights my whole backyard now when I have a barbecue.
1: Nice, Jono. Yeah, that's a good get. If you can, are you still working for the council, Jono?
2: No.
1: I was going to say. Because I'd love to get one of those, the generated big light pole ones you get. That'd be good to
0: have. In the backyard.
1: Yeah.
0: Light the backyard right up.
1: Yeah.
0: So I love it. I had like this uncle that worked at the rail in Charlestown up in Newcastle. And you go to his shed, mate, tyres, lights, just.
1: Street signs.
0: Anything. Yeah, it's all in there. It's all in there. Let's go to you, Sid.
3: Yeah, guys, loving the show as usual.
0: What do you steal from work, mate?
3: Yeah, a few years back, I was actually in the toilet taking a dump, and I'm a teacher, right? So I was working at this school, and I'm thinking to myself, what do I need for home? You know, I need to get home, then I go to shops, and I need toilet rolls. So I'm sitting there thinking about, you know what, I'm too tired, I need to go home. I saw a bunch of toilet rolls there, took about five or six of them, and went straight home.
0: Well, toilet paper's not cheap. You get the good stuff, you know?
1: Three ply.
0: Yeah, if you get the good stuff and it doesn't last long. It's like, are we out of toilet paper already? There's only two of us live here, you know?
1: So who's the mayor dumper?
0: Oh, like I like to, you know, I like to. If I'm going to have a dump, I have it at home. I'm a home dumper.
1: So.
0: And home ground dumper and then the good quality quilt and toilet paper.
1: Thank you, Sid. Peter, what'd you steal from work, mate?
4: G'day, guys. I didn't steal anything. It's a former NRL head coach. I was walking out of work the other day, and I like a bit of chocolate in my coffee in the morning, and I walked out and I looked up what he's doing, and he had the tin of chocolate. I know he doesn't have it, and he was scooping it into another container.
0: Oh.
4: So, mate, what are you doing? And he said to me, he goes, I like a hot chocolate at night. I went, okay. So you can't buy it. He goes, oh, I don't only have a little bit. So anyway, I got back to work the next morning. This was a brand new tin I opened that morning, and then half the tin was gone. And I said to him, I said, mate, how much chocolate did you take? And he goes, only a couple of scoops. I said, mate, that was a full tin this morning. Yeah, and this man has got the shortest arms and longest pockets I've ever met of any person. So.
1: Okay, can we give us a hint on what NRL club this is, Peter?
4: I can tell you, Hindy, I was sitting about 5 metres from you 2 weeks ago, and you, Maroon, at a function. I was the table right next to you, fellas. So that corner narrows it down on a Wednesday.
1: During State of Origin. Yes, I know.
0: So he coached that club?
4: He coached that club many years ago, yeah. So, yeah, without throwing him under the bus, he can probably spread between the lines.
0: Does he come from rural New South Wales?
4: No, he doesn't, no. No, he's a city boy.
1: Okay.
4: Yeah, he's the son of the Godfather, and I'm not talking about Gus Gould.
0: Yes, I know who you mean. He doesn't strike me as somebody that would do that. But, Peter, thank you for the intel. Why don't we send you off to see – do you like the Foo Fighters, Pete?
4: Are you serious?
0: Yes. All right. You can buy them a hot chocolate. Take cover tour. Playing at the Coors Stadium November 10, frontiertouring.com. 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We're going to speak to an old mate of ours, a Channel 7 stable mate, Ariane Titmus, talking Com Games shortly on the Rush Hour at Triple M.

0: Triple M's Rush Hour. It's Maroon and Nathan Hindy Hindmarsh. Hindy's farm update has a little sadness to it today.
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0: Welcome, Ariane Titmus.
3: Thanks, guys, for having me.
0: Hey, it's wonderful to have you here. I was just thinking, with all that success that you've had, four-time Olympic gold medalist and seven-time Commonwealth Games, there's a lot of things on TV at the moment, Ariane, that remind us of how hard it is for swimmers, how early you have to get up in the morning, how much you miss out on study. I don't know if that matters or not, but, you know, your diet and your hours in the pool, how much you have to put in.
3: Oh, yeah, it's all-consuming. I think swimming's got to be one of the toughest sports in comparison to how long we race. I think my 400 freestyle went for less than 4 minutes, but I trained for over 40 hours a week. So it's certainly all-consuming from such a young age, but, you wouldn't change it. You wouldn't have it any other way. There's no bigger honour than representing your country, and I feel so grateful that I got to do that for almost 10 years.
4: Well, now you're recently retired, or we will say recently retired. You're retired, put it that way, from the pool, but you're still going to be involved in swimming, though. You're going to go to Glasgow for Channel 7, doing a bit of calling there.
3: Yeah, I'm looking forward to it. I think it's also pretty cool being on pool deck as mixed zone reporter, because you actually get to watch the action up close. And I'm still great mates with so many of the swimmers at the moment, and to be the first person they're going to get to speak to after they race is really exciting. And also, this will be my first international meet where I'll be on pool deck and not competing. So as a fan of swimming, I'm actually excited to be able to watch some great racing.
4: Now, will you be excited, or you'll be in the back of your mind, you'll be thinking, you know what, I can still do this. I could still be in the pool mixing it with the best of them. Have you thought about that?
3: I don't think you've seen me swim of late.
4: But we all think it, though. We all think that we can still do it. And it takes a while. You wouldn't think I used to be a former athlete, but I was, and I've bulked up a little bit since then. But in the back of your mind, I swear, when you're there and you're on pool deck, you'll be going, you know what? Have I made the right choice here? Could I still be doing it?
3: Maybe a little. Maybe part of me will go, oh, my PB's faster than that. But no, I don't think I will, you know. I actually haven't felt much FOMO as of late. Like, I'm very content being on the sidelines and letting the next lot come through.
0: Hey, you're set to appear on Seven's Unfiltered episode tonight with Hamish McLaren. Can you give us a little sneak preview as to what we can expect?
3: I guess I talk a little bit about what goes on behind the scenes and my relationship with my coach Dean and how tough his standards were. Mm. We had two standards at training for me personally, which were outstanding and dog shit. And most often than not, I was dog shit every day. So we speak a little bit about that. We talk about why I retired. I also feel like now that I'm removed from the sport, I've realized more and more how special my career was and what I achieved. I think when you're in it, everything's relative, you know. It was just a normal goal for me to strive for Olympic gold. But now stepping back and realizing what I did, I feel the emotions attached to it a little bit more now.
0: I suppose you're going to have to make the choice now moving forward, Ari, much like probably Nathan did, or a lot of sports people, where you can go back, you could sort of follow the path of Dean Boxall and coach, or get into the admin, or you can take the nice cushy media job at Channel 7 up in the commentary box, just making comments.
3: That will be me. Yes. I will not be coaching. I feel like swimming coaching is almost harder than competing. I will almost put my house on the fact I'll never become a swimming coach.
4: Is that because you don't want to get up early in the morning? Is that,
3: yes,
4: would that
3: the
4: be one
3: early
4: of the reasons?
3: Mornings.
4: Is that, early was that morning. The hardest thing? Was that the hardest thing, obviously, about, oh, no, you're competing was obviously tough. I couldn't imagine the mental toughness that has to go, or how tough you have to be for your swimmer. Like, I played rugby league and it was easy. We didn't have to get up at 4 a.m. to jump in a pool, freezing conditions. We ran around with a heap of mates. You guys are just, you're doing it solo, and you have to drag yourself out of bed, jump in a pool, and be with your own mindset, your own headspace,
3: yeah,
4: while you're looking at a black line, concentrating on breathing. And I don't envy you. I don't. It would have been a tough gig.
3: Yeah, and it is extremely individual. Yes, you're training in a squad, but you got your head underwater and you're focusing on yourself, and it can be quite isolating, but also that's almost the beauty of the sport. You kind of, that's the most present you can possibly be. The early mornings were tough, but I'd probably say the toughest part is, you know, you get to the pool and you do your first session of the day, or you do your first swim and gym, and you're home by 10:30, and then you got to turn around and get back at the pool at 2:45 and do another 5 hours. I think that's probably the hardest part.
0: 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It's the Comm Games 2026. Ariana Tutmus, thank you very much.
3: Thanks, guys.
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6: Along the M1 from Bar Point northbound to Jillaby, no issues there. Doyles from the Pacific Highway banking both ways of Waiyee Road. We're seeing delays for Wyong Road coming up through Chittaway Bay to Tumbiumbi. Fairly slow, Forrest's Beach, the entrance road of Bellevue Road into Bado Bay. The Sydney Boat Show returns to the Sydney Showground next week, July 30 to August 2nd. 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That's the latest traffic on the Central Coast, 107.7 Triple M.
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0: Triple M's Rush Hour, Maroon and Hindy. Remember, we could be giving away Bo Ryan's Rockdale Mazda BT50. Just text the name Bo to 0457101049. We're going to announce another three names real soon.
1: Now, Hindy had a farm. E-I-E-I-O. Time for Hindy's Farm Update.
0: Yeah, well, it's got a little bit of a sad tinge to it today, though.
2: The heavy heart, yes. Mm. I usually like to have a bit of fun with my farm update, but this is it's a different day. Unfortunately, I bought a baby calf or a baby cow with her mum back to Sydney here in my backyard because she wasn't doing too well.
0: Yeah.
2: And I was feeding her bottles and all that type of stuff. But unfortunately, last night she was in at the vets and I got the phone call about 9 o'clock last night. Nathan, sad news, your little calf didn't make it.
0: That is sad.
2: So my poor little two-week-old calf, brown bread.
0: That is sad, Nathan.
2: I tried hard to keep it going, but unfortunately, these things happen in the animal world, the farming world.
0: Yeah.
2: I'm a little bit desensitized to it.
0: Yeah.
2: But it still upsets me. Like, I didn't like it. I wanted to see her come home and I could feed her a bottle again.
0: What did they say what was wrong?
2: Just she didn't get enough colostrum.
0: Right.
2: So that set her backwards straight away.
0: I don't know what that is, but
2: it's the first bit of proper milk you get from the cow.
0: I don't think I got any of that from my mother.
2: It helps with things. Yeah.
0: Helps with things. Colostrum. It helps with things.
2: Yes. And I think she had a little bit of pneumonia as well.
0: Okay. Nathan, this has got a little bit of a happy side to it, if I may be so bold.
2: Does

0: have, because you grew up on farms, you're a little, like you said, you were desensitized, and sometimes you don't get it when people are worried about their pets. I don't want to go away because I don't want to leave the dog. I'm worried about the dog. The dog's scared of hail. The dog's scared of fireworks. Oh, the bloody dog, you'll say. You know, so...
1: You're now, that's pathetic, yeah.
0: Now you're feeling a little bit of that compassion.
1: Because the bloody calf died, mate.
0: I understand it died, mate. I'm sad.
1: I'm not leaving it at home because it's... Or I've got to check on it because it's raining outside.
0: No, I know, mate, but like I...
1: No,
0: like
1: no, no, you don't know.
0: No, I do know.
1: Have you ever raised a calf with a bottle? And then it dies on you.
0: No, I haven't.
1: Several days later.
0: I haven't done that.
1: No, you haven't.
0: I haven't done that, no.
1: So enough about you looking after your sookie dog.
0: Yeah. It's no different, mate. Your animal died. It's no different to someone else's animal dying, you know. We all feel sorry for you. That's what I'm saying. But it's good that you have that emotion because a lot of people think you don't have that emotion.
1: So you think I'm heartless?
0: I don't think you're heartless, but, you know, because you're a little bit of a narcissist.
1: So if I stole from work, would that make things better? Would you think of me differently then?
0: Whoa, whoa. I didn't steal anything from work. Mm. I moved the pods from one coffee machine to another, and then you loaded up my pockets.
1: Anyway, sad news in the Hindmarsh house. So Mum Cow, she's been bellowing all night to a point where my neighbour texts me and goes, Nathan, is everything all right at home? Because I can hear your cow. Then I text him this morning. Unfortunately, we lost the calf. So Mum's a little bit upset.
0: There's one thing you could do to make this just a little bit better, just to give a little bit of finality to it. Is that down there in the Highlands, I believe the local radio station is 2ST, you could get a funeral announcement put over tomorrow morning. That's just something nice you could do.
1: You're being a real dick today, I reckon.
0: This is the Triple M Rush Hour. 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
4: The M1 steady from Mount Wyden heading all the way through to Morisset. Traffic is banking up around Doyleson, the Pacific Highway at Wyden Road, both ways. Traffic for the Pacific Highway, San Remo, is busy in both directions and slowing for Watanabe all the way through to Tuggeranong. Clear for the M1 in and out of Mount Wyden. AusAlert Australia's new emergency messaging system will send a test alert to compatible mobile devices around 2 p.m. on Monday, 27 July. 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That's the latest traffic on the Central Coast, 107.7 Triple M.
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7: Hey there, I'm Brett Thomas. 2 million Australians may have had their personal details accessed. Origin Energy is investigating a cyber attack, but it doesn't believe credit card or bank details have been compromised. A 16-year-old boy is due in court today, accused of a deadly family tragedy. His mother was found dead at their Bentley home in Perth Southeast, while his 12-year-old sister escaped with serious injuries. The teenager has been charged with murder and attempting to unlawfully kill. Labor's holding a three-day conference in Adelaide. Gambling reform and attacks on gas exports are expected to be on the agenda. The Prime Minister says it's a chance for all ministers and party delegates to have their say
8: in the direction of the country and for us to engage.
7: And the legal battle over Rebel Wilson's directorial debut has ended in her favour. The federal court found co-star Charlotte McInnes failed to prove a series of social media posts caused serious harm or defamed her. Wilson had told the hearing she was simply telling the truth.
9: Did you know that diabetes is Australia's fastest growing chronic condition? Over 300 Australians are diagnosed with the condition every day. Search Diabetes Australia to find out more.
7: In footy news, New South Wales coach Laurie Daly and former coach Gus Gould have backed Andrew Johns to take on the role if Daly steps down following the Blues' Origin triumph. More gold for the Fox sisters. This time Jess and Nomi have shared the top of the podium with Kate Eckhard in the canoe teams event at the World Championships in Oklahoma, claiming a narrow victory over France. Nomi says they've shared a long association.
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4: Catch all the sporting action on the big screens at Wyong League Sports Bar. 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Some say even better. 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Game
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11: Clear skies on the coast tonight, falling to a low of 9 degrees. It should be sunny tomorrow and staying fine for the remainder of the week at this stage. 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
13: They're back for a big second hour. No, we're surprised as you are. Anthony Maroon, Millie Elliott and Nathan Hindmarsh. The Triple M Rush Hour.
14: 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And our number is 1-triple-3-5-3-0-4-5-7-10-1-0-4-9 if you prefer to text. 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Maroon, we know you didn't steal the pods. Thank you very much.
15: You're
14: to all. I won't go through you all individually, but thank you.
15: Ever stolen a car before, or are you?
14: Stolen a car? No, I haven't. No, have you?
15: No.
14: Well, actually, I used to steal my father's car. I used to steal my father's car, but it's only my
15: That's what I'm saying. It started young.
14: Then I put it back
15: it?
14: When, you know, put it back where it was.
15: Yeah.
14: Car lovers, it was an EH Premier.
15: You're not doing yourself any favours, mate. Mm.
14: We are giving away a car. Bo Ryan's car, the Mazda BT50 X2 4x2 pickup from Rockdale Mazda.
15: Yes. But if you want to win it,
14: you've
15: got to be one of these three names.
14: Okay. Shane Brown from Yumina Beach, Nada Milicevic from Leichhardt, Matt Stanley from Campbelltown. Now, you have texted the code word Bo to 0457 10 1049. Now, this is the thing. You have
15: 30 minutes.
14: 30 minutes.
15: First in, best dressed. Get on the phones. 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Your chance to win a key that may open Bo Ryan's Mazda BT50.
14: First caller, 30 minutes. Bo, Cat and Woodsy give away another key tomorrow morning from 5:30. And, of course, we're going to do it again tomorrow. But right now, if you're one of those three people, 1-triple-3-5-3, this is Triple M.

0: Triple M Rush Hour is Maroon and Hindy. We thought we were getting Millie Elliott in today, but she's out of Trell. She won't be back this week. We're going to go another week without her, but that's okay. Australian owned and made since 1926. A wonderful range of oils and filters.
1: Let's talk filters today, yeah. Can we?
0: Go
1: for
0: your life.
1: Performance. These engine oils, filters help. What do they help?
0: Oh, look, they reduce engine wear.
1: They maintain oil
0: wear.
1: Quality. We know that. Reduce engine wear. That's good.
0: That's a given.
1: That's important.
0: Long-term reliability across petrol and diesel engines. I just had my car in at Frank's at Marrickville, and this is the oil they use, Penrite oil at Frank's. Beautiful stuff. Penrite oil filters. You know where you can get them, though. You can get them at Super Cheap Auto, Nathan.
1: Penrite oil, 100 years.
0: Still driven. The Rush Hours, car oil preview. Yeah, well, this is a big game on Triple M tomorrow night, a real battle of the West, and we know that Triple M listeners, you know, a lot of them support Parramatta and a lot of them support Penrith. So I just wonder, this rivalry between Parramatta and Penrith, it's like in the last 10 years, it rivals the Roosters-Rabbitohs thing. Was it as alive, the rivalry, when you played for Parramatta?
1: When I first started, it was a lot more Bulldogs-Para. Obviously,
0: it?
1: From what we've seen in the 80s with the grand finals and all. And then slowly it's moved over to the Para Penrith, the two furthest Western Sydney clubs. So there's definitely, would I say hatred? No, I'm not going to say hatred, but there's a huge rivalry there.
0: Mm.
1: And I think even more so now that Penrith have put themselves where they have, and Para just wants to try and knock them off. But it's always been there. Like we've always, and I think the crowd makes it, both supporter bases make that rivalry so good. And it doesn't matter that the Eels are travelling not so well this year. I think they're 15th at the moment, and Panthers are first. There's going to be a big crowd out there.
0: Of course, there was the 22 grand final, Parramatta and Penrith. And as somebody Parramatta were in it right up until the kickoff, weren't they? That
1: got a bit further than that.
0: Yes.
1: They got a bit further than that. But they've been a little bit of a bogey side, I think. And Penrith aren't, I'm not going to say they're not travelling that well. They've had some hiccups the last few weeks.
0: They've lost three of their last four.
1: I'm just spitballing here. Could they be upset on Thursday night rugby league?
0: I think they're ripe for the picking, and you get Moses.
1: Get Moses back, which is a big in for us, or for them.
0: I think Rosie, this game's going to mean a lot to Rosie. I don't want to say he's under the pump, but there's a little bit of business.
1: Let's put that aside, but it'll test them. And they're Penrith are sitting first, so it's going to be how they hold up and how long they can hold up for. Test their resilience. I mean, the Eels they'll be heavily tested. But throw the game plan out the window. You can't keep up with Penrith. Try something new. Try something different. Kick early. Offload. That sort of stuff. Get your front rowers to put a chip of chase in. It could happen.
0: Okay.
1: You know what I mean?
0: Yeah.
1: Spice it up a bit. What's there to lose?
0: 100%.
1: Chasing two competition points to get away from the bottom of the ladder.
0: Parramatta are such a great club, such a strong club, but I think their fans this year are entitled to a little bit more.
1: They've had a lot of injuries, Anthony.
0: They have,
1: and they've had a lot of setbacks. You know, injuries to good players. Like Mitch Moses, he's been out for a fair bit this year.
0: Yeah. Mate, Mitch, the lock, the back rower, he's been missing all year.
1: Hopgood. Yeah. So they've had their issues.
0: Yeah.
1: Thursday night footy, Battle of the West.
0: Yeah. Good luck, mate. That game will be live on Triple M and Listener, and Mitch Moses is back. Panthers have lost three of the last four. Lots of interest in that game. This is the Triple M Rush Hour with Maroon and Hindy. Back with more right after.

0: Triple M, this is the Rush Hour. Maroon and Hindy are merely off on NRLW duties. Now, you know, I found this thing on the internet with this guy with hairy hands, right? Now, I have to start by telling you, I saw a bloke when I was much, much younger. I was working at Win in Wollongong. This guy worked there, a reporter, and he had the hairiest hands. And I saw him soap them up and wash them off, then dry them under the dryer like he was a werewolf. So I've always had this thing with hairy hands, right? What,
1: hairy palms or?
0: No, the
1: you know the story about hairy palms, don't
0: yeah, yes. That's a whole other thing.
1: You used to be a hand model, did you not?
0: I did, mate. It's a true story. I did. People think I took that off Seinfeld, but I didn't. I was, for a very small time, when I lived in the Gong, you know, a little local guy hand model, on the TV, watches, rings, man bracelets, all that sort of thing.
1: What was your prep like?
0: Swatch watches. Well, you just had to keep your hands supple and, you know, like you might have calluses from the gym, but you're not seeing that sort of, you're only seeing the back of your hand. You know? So that's a true story. Anyway, I found something on the internet that we could have some fun with. This man has asked for help.
1: Yeah.
0: He decided to shave his hands, not his arms, just his hands. So he's got thick black hair.
1: Yeah, we're talking his arm is thick black hair, thick.
0: Yeah.
1: And then it goes to his hand. He's pretty much shaved directly across his wrist. His whole hand is done, but his hand is really white and soft looking, and you can't see his knuckles. It's like a fat baby hand.
0: Yeah, it is. It's like a hand transplant.
1: It is like, it's like Clint Howland. Mm. Yeah, the first hand transplant.
0: Who is he?
1: Was it Clint Howland or
0: how
1: someone?
0: Do you know that?
1: Because we used to call my brother Clint Howland.
0: Why?
1: Because he couldn't catch a footy.
0: He played in the NRL. All right, so we were looking at this and just thinking, what could he do? Why doesn't he, you know, veep the rest?
1: He's asked for help. He's put it out there on the World Wide Web and asked for help. What's he do here? Does he get fake tan out and cover his hand?
0: Yeah.
1: Does he get the black marker out and put hair back on his hand? Like all these sorts of things. He's asking for help.
0: Yeah.
1: Because it looks ridiculous. It honestly looks ridiculous.
0: Could he tattoo?
1: You could
0: tattoo.
1: Yes.
0: Yeah.
1: That's extreme.
0: Shave the rest of his arm.
1: I think that's a good option.
0: Mm.
1: He's so hairy. It looks like he's wearing a woolen jumper.
0: Yeah. I'm glad I'm not that hairy. Oh, I mean, I don't know how hairy I'd be because I get the veet out. I just do an all-over thing.
1: But that's he could have veeted because I don't know if this bloke's worked a day in his life because those hands.
0: They are soft, milky hands.
1: Soft, milky hands.
0: He's definitely.
1: It is honestly, it could be a baby's hand.
0: He is definitely in radio with hands like that. What should this guy do with his shaved hands? Do you have any suggestions? So picture a whole hairy arm, then a white soft hand. Now, if we get one caller, if we get 10, it doesn't matter. We're going to put you to air.
1: What about a glove?
0: A glove is the first thing I thought of. But you can't make love with a glove.
1: A love
0: glove. You
1: can't
0: wipe your bum with a glove.
1: Why not?
0: Well, you might get something on the glove.
1: Mm.
0: You know what I mean?
1: What about a Michael Jackson glove?
0: Just one. Just one glove. Now, I'll tell you what we'll do. We'll give you $50 to spend. Funny answers only. Everyone that makes it to wear, $50 to spend at Red Rooster. We love Red Rooster. 133353. What should this man do with his shaved hands? Oh, the phones are going bunter. 133353. 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
4: The M1 looking steady from Mount White and heading up into Jillaby. Traffic for the Pacific Highway is slow from Tuggera making way into Watanabe. For Warrnambool, Sparks Road building near the airport and slowing all the way through to Canwell. We are seeing traffic banking up around Erina Fair for the Central Coast Highway. Avalanche is back at the Doilo this Saturday night. Ring, ring, give your friends a call and get your Ava on. Avalanche live at the Doilo. Tickets and details at doilo.com.au. That's the latest traffic on the Central Coast, 107.7 Triple M.
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0: Triple M, it's the rush hour. It's Maroon and Hindy. 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So we found this bloke on the internet with really hairy hands and fingers, hands, palms, back of his hands, under his nails. Very hairy man.
1: Yes, he shaved his hand though, which has made it look like a baby's hand.
0: Or he waxed them, or
1: he's done something. Or it could almost be a baby's hand with a hairy arm attached to it.
0: Yeah, real soft, lame hands. This guy.
1: Well, you can't see his knuckles.
0: No.
1: You can't let his little chubby little hands.
0: Yeah. So we thought, what could he do? What should this man do with his shaved hands? And everybody who gets on air will get $50 to spend at Red Rooster. We love the Rooster. We had it earlier today.
1: Love it.
0: Beautiful.
1: Chicken and gravy roll from Red Rooster.
0: Man, I might get one of those for dinner. Okay, 133353. John's in Picton. John, what should this man do with his little shaved hands?
2: Oh, you could get a gig on the next Adams Family is the Thing.
0: Oh, yeah.
1: Yes.
0: I used to love Thing.
1: If you hold the photo back far enough, you could almost do that.
2: Yeah.
1: For those who don't know, it was just a hand that used to get around.
0: Yeah. Or it'd come out of a little box like that. Great show, the Adams Family. John, let's set you up with $50 to spend at Red Rooster.
2: Thank you, and go the Eels, eh, Hindy?
1: Go the Eels, Johnny boy. Well done.
0: Good on you, mate.
1: Jason, you there, mate?
3: Yeah, mate, how you going?
1: Good. What's this bloke, what's he going to do with his hand?
3: Well, if he's feeling a little feminine, I think he should just paint him green and go with the Hulk look.
1: Yeah, you could do that.
0: Yeah. I like that. I was a fan of the Hulk, too, when I was a kid. Bill Bixby, I think, was that actor. Jason from Narara, good thinking. You're off to Red Rooster as well, $50 to spend. Thank you, Jason.
1: Good luck with
3: that. Guys, love the Rooster.
0: Good on you, mate. Cock-a-doodle-doo.
1: The Rooster is calling. Mark from Barrel. Mate, what should he do with his hand?
4: I think you should soak him in baby oil because a woman loves a man with nice, soft hands. You know, not rough hand. You just take her dancing. He grabs her hand, give her a kiss. You know what I mean? Some nice, soft hand. Give him a good soak.
0: I love it. I love that Mark has said take her dancing. Who goes dancing anymore?
1: Not me.
0: You know, who
4: goes? I go dancing every Friday night.
0: Where do you go dancing, Mark?
4: There's a studio in Barrel that you can learn how to dance. But when my daughter gets married, I want to be able to do the waltz. I want to be able to dance.
1: Oh, that's nice, Mark.
0: Beautiful.
1: Do you have hairy hands, Mark?
4: No, not really.
0: You use the baby oil on them, don't you, mate? Anyway, Mark, thank you. When I was a little boy at school, we learnt the Canadian two-step. And I can still do it if I have to.
1: That's awesome.
0: 133353. Well, what can you do? What dance can you do? Nothing. The nut bush. The nut bush you can do.
1: Settle down.
0: 133353. Paige, what should this man do with his funny shaved
1: hands? Oh, it's nice to have a lady on, Paige.
5: Well, you know what? I was thinking he could get around in oven mitts and claim that he's a hand model like George Costanza in the puffy shirt episode.
0: Oh, I love that.
1: That's a classic. Yeah, I love that. That is a classic.
0: Yeah. George. Yeah. And he says to his mother, don't point the scissors at me.
1: How does he get them in the end? Doesn't he burn them in the end?
0: He burns them on the iron. Yeah.
1: That's it.
0: When he makes a comment about the puppy shirt and the low talker pushes him into the iron. Hey, thank you, Paige. You are also off to Red Rooster.
5: Sweet.
0: Good on you. And look, anytime you want to make a Seinfeld reference, please feel free to call us up, okay?
5: Awesome. Thanks, guys. Have a great night.
0: Thank you, Paige. 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I mean, if you're on a budget, bloody good feed. 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
1: Okay, we are giving away the Rockdale Mazda BT 54x2 pickup. It's got to go to one lucky Triple M listener. Now, we put out these three names, Nathan. We said Shane Brown from Umina Beach. Mm-hmm. We said Nada Milesevic from Leichhardt. And we said Matt Stanley from Campbelltown. You've all got half an hour to ring, but you've got to be first. And I believe there is somebody on the phone
2: there.
1: Do
2: we get a drum roll?
1: Here we go.
2: Bing, who we got on the line? Who is it?
3: This is Matt Stanley. Woohoo!
2: Yeah, Matt! Congratulations, mate. You've just got a key that may open Bo Ryan's Mazda BT50.
3: Oh, that's phenomenal to me.
2: Mate, do you drive a ute at the moment?
3: No, don't drive a ute. I drive a VW Golf.
1: Mate, they are rubbish with a capital R. My wife had one. They are the vegetable lasagna of cars, the Volkswagen Golf.
3: I would love a BT50.
1: Right.
3: Because my Golf has 499,700 kilometres on it.
1: Oh, well, hey, I take that back.
2: Yeah, you've got to take over to 500,000.
3: Yeah.
2: Matt, do you follow a rugby league side?
3: I'm a Dragons supporter.
1: Mate, oof, you could do with a bit of luck, couldn't you?
3: Yeah,
1: something's got to go your way.
2: Yeah, that's
1: the Golf's done half a million. Yeah, the Golf's done half a million Ks. You're a Dragon supporter.
3: I know. Nah, something's got to change. I need this luck.
1: Yes.
3: I'd love to have that key and, man, bring it on.
1: So you're a regular listener to Bo, Cat and Woodsy?
3: Yes, all the time.
1: All right. Well, mate, congratulations on getting a key to unlock the Mazda BT50. Matty Stanley, good luck.
3: Phenomenal. Thanks, fellas. I really appreciate it. Have a lovely afternoon.
2: Thanks, mate. Good on you.
1: Good on you, mate. Bo, Cat and Woodsy's giveaway. We'll do another key tomorrow morning from 5:30. And, of course, we'll do it again tomorrow on the Rush Hour. This is Triple M.
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0: Triple M Rush Hour, Maroon and Hindy back again tomorrow. 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
1: Round 21, how good.
0: Amazing how fast it's gone. Yeah,
1: but now it's time for our final thought. Something came across my desk the other day, and I instantly thought about you, Anthony, being an older gentleman. So in China, what they're doing now is they're teaching the elderly parkour.
0: Okay.
1: So when they have their first spill, they know how to fall.
0: Right.
1: And straight away, I don't know why, but an image of you learning how to fall correctly so you don't break a hip or something like that.
0: Nathan, I would suggest I am quite physically nimble. Well for my age.
1: Yeah.
0: And I wouldn't have thought I was that old. But anyway.
1: But you're stealing coffee. You know,
0: biggest load of bullshit.
1: You're due for a spill.
0: I fell down the stairs earlier this year.
1: See, if you do your parkour, you'll learn how to fall hurting yourself.
0: Yeah. So that's what, like jumping over things and...
1: Yeah, rolling.
0: Like a stunt man.
1: If you can see yourself, if you can feel yourself starting to fall.
0: Yeah.
1: Like when you get up off the toilet and your legs are numb because you've been sitting there for so long. And you can tuck yourself into a commando role without injuring yourself.
0: Well, you know, late last year, do you know when you fall asleep on your arm and it's all numb and pinned? Well, I did this with my leg. I don't know how.
1: Yeah, we used to do that for other reasons, on purpose.
0: Well, this happened to my leg.
1: Apparently.
0: And I think it's because my wife tangles her legs in with my legs. But when I got out of bed, my leg was numb. So I was only going to the bloody ensuite to go to the toilet, and just bang, down I went.
1: Had a spill.
0: Bang!
1: Just on the leg tangle in bed. Is it who gets to be in charge of that?
0: I don't like it.
1: Well, I'm not a big, because I get hot in bed.
0: Yeah, she gets too hot.
1: And it's only when Bonnie wants to have a leg tangle that I'm allowed to have a leg tangle.
0: Yeah.
1: But if I tried the leg tangle, no, there's no leg tangling.
0: Yeah, I never instigate a leg tangle.
1: No.
0: She's a leg tangler.
1: I try, and I'm only listen, people, I'm only talking leg tangle. That is it. You know, but no, it only works when it suits Bonnie. When does she get to make the rules? That's what I want to know.
0: What are the rules here?
1: Oh, calm down, deep breath. Yeah.
0: Why don't you and I invent, like, a fake leg or appendage that feels like skin and feels like flesh, and the other person can tangle around it?
1: Well, I used to have one of those giant long pillows. You know those pillows that were about 6 foot long? I used to spoon one of those.
0: Uh-huh.
1: Yeah, and that went missing. Went missing.
0: Imagine that thing if it went under the blue light. The dirty thing. Anyway, back to the parkour.
1: That's it. We're finished. Okay. Is that us for tonight?
0: We will see you tomorrow on the Rush Hour.
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4: Heading on the M1, no problems. Coming up through Mount White and making great time to Morisset. We are seeing traffic banking for Mandalong Road and Waiyu Road both ways. Tumbiumbi, Wyong Road, Tumbi Road is under pace in both directions. Central Coast Highway still remains slow around Erina Fair at Terrigal Drive. The census is coming this August. You'll get instructions soon on what to do. 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That's the latest traffic on the Central Coast, 107.7 Triple M.
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6: Hey there, I'm Brett Thomas. A 16-year-old boy has faced the Children's Court in Perth this afternoon, charged with murdering his mother. He's also accused of seriously injuring his sister. The case has been adjourned until next week. Rebel Wilson has come out on top in a bitter legal feud with one of her co-stars. The federal court dismissed Charlotte McInnes' defamation case, finding she hadn't cleared the serious harm threshold. Wilson had always denied making up claims linked to their movie The Deb. Queensland police are investigating a deadly house fire in Logan. Ari Laver lost his wife Leanne and a family friend in the blaze, which ripped through their home in Kingston, south of Brisbane. Ari spoke of his devastation and feeling of hopelessness as the flames took hold.
7: We tried to pull the hose through and it was within seconds, it was just a wall of smoke. I just screamed at my son to get out.
6: And Origin Energy is investigating a suspected cyber attack after a hacker boasted they'd accessed customer data, but the energy provider doesn't believe credit card or bank details have been stolen.
8: Clean clothes, a warm shower, a conversation. 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
6: The Queensland rivalry between the Broncos and Cowboys is still very much alive. Brisbane star Pat Carrigan says the fans love it.
9: Each and every game I've played against them, they're decided by small margins. So well, we played around five or six this year and Drinky kicked a field goal and they scored in the 80th minute. So they were prepared to go all the way with this sort of game, and I know those boys are, knowing a lot of them personally too. So it's going to be an exciting clash.
6: The two sides meet on Saturday night in Townsville. Round 21 action kicks off tomorrow night though, with the Eels and Panthers head-to-head at Sydney's CommBank Stadium.
3: 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Some say even better. 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Game
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10: Clear skies on the coast tonight, falling to a low of 9 degrees. It should be sunny tomorrow and staying fine for the remainder of the week at this stage. 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
9: Welcome to Triple M NRL Daily here on a Wednesday, which means the one and only, the great, the wonderful Danny Widler is in the house. How are you, Danny?
10: I appreciate the introduction, but it's way over the top, Charlie. I'm well. I'm happy to see you.
9: Yeah, it's great to see you in your ASICS cap looking very fresh fly.
10: I wouldn't say fresh.
9: But we've got an absolute legend of the game of rugby league, the one and only Shane Flanagan. How are you, brother?
11: I don't know about that introduction either, but I'm battling along.
10: We're just a couple of battlers, Charlie. Yeah,
9: battlers, mate. Well, you're on fire. You've got your own TV show now as well, Shane, which is out now on Disney Plus. Come out today.
11: Yeah, I'm going to go and pick up the little grandson and take them all home for the preview. The first show today, and we'll all sit down on the lounge. Whole family and watch it. And
10: was there a rehearsal at all? Did you do a rehearsal?
11: Nah, straight off the bat, Danny.
9: Mate, Shane Flanagan's a pro.
10: One
9: take wonders. Him, James Graham, rugby league guru as well, Nathan Durkin. Shout out to him. He's a legend.
10: I think it was Dirty. He only got a small mention in my column too. Rugby league guru. Sorry about that, guru.
9: He actually ripped it out of the paper and framed it at home, I'm pretty sure. Yeah, he loved it. But we've got a huge show because Dean Young is obviously a new Dragons coach. Shane, that position that you left this season, he's taken that up, signed a two-year deal. And Danny, we're going to unpack your beef with Brayton Astor.
10: It's just reporting, I call it, Charlie. You can call it a beef if you want to. I call it reporting the facts.
9: Yeah. Well, we love talking about beefs here on Triple M.
10: I understand that. Happy to talk about it
9: at length on the Sunday
10: show. Happy to be factual about it.
9: Your chance to reply.
10: Not personal. Yeah, that's what I'll be. I'll be factual, not personal.
9: Beautiful. Love it. All right, we've got Shane Flanagan, Danny Widler and Charlie White. We'll be back very shortly talking the Dragons here on Triple M NRL Daily.

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2: Dragons have obviously got their new man now officially. Dean Young has been signed on for a 2-year deal, and he's a Dragons man through and through. He was your assistant there when you were there, Flano, as well. Is this the great signing? Is it the right signing for the club?
3: Yeah, it's the right signing for the club, especially now where the club is. He knows and understands the club better than most. He's been there for many years, probably about 13 years or maybe more as a player. And then as a coach, he was there with Paul McGregor. He was interim coach when Paul McGregor left. He went up to the Cowboys to get a bit of an idea about how things work at other clubs. And then he come back when I got the job at the Dragons as my assistant. So he's ready to go. He's got a great love for the club. I think it's a really smart appointment. There hasn't been, the only thing with the Dragons at the moment is they're down the bottom of the competition. The club's in really good shape. It's got a new high-performance facility, their juniors, pathways, programs, all that sort of stuff is in place. It's only going to get better with the recruits they've gotten for next year, but it's not a place that, needs a lot of rebuilding. He's just got to get his right team, and I think he'll do a good job.
4: Why is he a good coach, Flano? What does he do that shows, you've seen coaches everywhere.
3: Yep.
4: Why is he going to be a good first grade coach?
3: That's a good question, Danny. He's got to change a little bit because he's had his head in one part of his job. He's been a defensive coach for the Dragons over the last couple of years. So now he's got to change his focus a little bit to be that head coach that he's got to look at both sides of the football. He's got to manage staff. He's got to have his head in recruitment and retention. So they're all the things that he'll have to learn. He hasn't had to do over the past, 3 or 4 years at least. But I think he'll adapt. He's got a good temperament. The players get on well with him. He'll know when to crack the whip and he'll know when to, pull back a little bit. So being around footy for a long time, I think, gives you a good head start.
4: Does he do... As an assistant coach, would you do actual more coaching than as a head coach? And I know it's probably a naive question, but...
3: No, you're right. I think you do more hands-on coaching sometimes when you're an assistant coach, because you actually, got a portfolio where there is attack or defence and you're focusing on that and you're doing a lot of coaching, where the head coach is splitting his duties across both and, he's got New South Wales Cup and so on. So he's got a lot of other things he's got to look after. But, you're probably right. They do probably got a little more hands-on than the head coach in one area.
4: So from my perspective, the external stuff is a big thing as a head coach.
3: Yep.
4: Handling, shows that, want to criticise you, people who want to have a crack. How much of it of your job or as a head coach's job is that, handling all that outside stuff?
3: It's interesting. When I look back, when I was at the Sharks, I can't remember any of that. I can't remember the social media side of things and shows and doing.
4: Well, they probably weren't there, were they?
3: Yeah, they probably were. I was there in 2018, but it's just tripled, probably even more, the media side of things. And, clubs have got their own content as well. We used to have a media manager, the great Rob Willis. And
4: still there, isn't he?
3: Yeah, he's still there. And so we didn't have to do a lot. So I just think these days there's so much more to do.
4: It's a big factor though, isn't it?
3: It is, yeah. And then when you let the dust settle, which I have over the last period of time, is, sometimes you get caught up in it. It's a washing machine. You can't get out of that cycle. Now I can look back at it pretty comfortable in what I'm doing, but it can be hard to get out of, listening to all that stuff, all the noise, and rather than focusing on your job.
4: Mm-hmm. Oh, so with Dean, right, I don't know him that well. You obviously know him really well.
3: Mm-hmm.
4: I was a bit concerned about his press conference yesterday. I hope he's going to be go into it with an open mind towards the media. I thought that he was a bit shut off. Like, he was asked some legitimate questions. You probably haven't heard it all, but he was asked about his plan and what he wanted to do, and he didn't really give a lot, and I think he's actually a good communicator. I hope that he embraces the media. I think you have to a certain extent as a coach. I think you've got to get on with the media. Do you agree?
3: Yeah, I do. It's interesting. I hope he doesn't go down too much about planning what he's going to say before he gets there. Because that's what I thought yesterday was a little bit about, that he'd had, some answers to questions before he got there.
4: Yeah.
3: But, you know, that'll come in time and experience. And, you know, he was probably, you know, there's some of the stuff there was we knew was probably going to be, you know, we want him, the club to be proud and we want to compete hard every week. Generic questions, yep. I suppose. But he'll get better at that.
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2: I really want to talk about this now, Danny. I've been waiting all week to talk to you about Braith and Asta. Obviously, a column came out Sunday and then Braith fired back on socials. How have the last few days been? Have you spoken to Braith at all?
3: No. No, I haven't.
2: No. What? Great insight there.
3: Well, I haven't. Look, I don't have a relationship with Braith anymore. I would always try and contact him before I'd write anything. His last message to me wasn't very complimentary, and told me not to bother ever contact him again. So
2: yeah.
3: I won't.
2: Yeah.
3: I'm happy to talk about stuff, but I'm going to stick to the facts, Charlie.
2: Yes. Yeah. Let's stick to the facts. Yeah. Let's do that for sure. What did you make of his response on socials? And also this story.
3: That's just Braith.
2: Yeah.
3: I have no control over anything that he does. He chose to respond like that. It's fine by me. Like he could have found a better photo, couldn't he? Like it was fairly. Yeah. Like I know my hair's pretty rough, but he found a really rough one, didn't he?
2: You and Hello Sport, wasn't it?
3: Just I don't know where it's from. Yeah.
2: But the actual article. Yep. Now we actually spoke a little bit about this last week. That potentially there was maybe a personal rift between Laurie Daly and Braith and Asta. You did some digging into that. What's the story in your eyes?
3: The whole reason I brought this up was because Braith made some comments saying that Laurie Daly is not Mr. Innocent. And he also basically put the position forward that this was somehow a personal thing with him. And that, for me, is a story. When a leading figure in the game, Braith is a leading figure as a host of a show, he's been very hard on Laurie Daly, very hard on Laurie Daly. But I didn't know until I dug a little bit deeper that there was a personal conflict between Braith and Laurie. And I think that needs to be explored. And I can't ask Braith what it is because he won't answer me.
2: Mm.
3: So other people who have access to him, like on his show, I don't know if they've asked him this week. I don't know. But I think they have, if they're proper journos, they can ask the question, Braith, why do you have a personal beef with Laurie? Because you are the one who put it out there and called him saying he's not Mr. Innocent. I don't know. Like, I do know that Laurie was a selector. I couldn't imagine that Braith is still holding on to not being selected in an Origin team in 2009. Now it's 2000. What are we? 26. It's a fairly solid grudge. Although I know that from personal experience, Braith can hold a grudge.
2: Yeah. Is any of this writing about Braith? Is any of it targeted at him because he works for Fox Sports?
3: He's a public figure. He's a public figure. And yeah, look, is it because he works at Fox Sports? No, but he works at Fox Sports, and he's out there giving strong opinions about a lot of other people. He's got a podcast where he gives strong opinions, which is fine. But if there's something behind one of these opinions that needs exploring, I'll explore it.
2: Yeah,
3: and I won't back down from exploring. There was just quotes from Braith and what he said, and I actually tried to get out of Laurie Daly. I don't know if we've got the audio.
2: We do. Let's take a listen. This was you speaking to Laurie Daly on the Big Sports Breakfast through the week.
4: Since we haven't had that meeting, do you know why Braith doesn't like you? I've got to put it straight on you.
5: Well, I don't know whether he doesn't like me. I've got no beef at all with Braith. And obviously,
4: what's the Mr. Innocent comment about? I don't know. I've got no idea.
5: No, neither have I. Yeah. Neither have I.
4: Okay.
5: I was responding to a comment 2 weeks ago that you asked me, and that's it. So I've got nothing else to add.
4: Well, that was prior to all this, and I don't know, you know, I know it's awkward for you, but, I mean, some of the criticism's been very personal, and I just sort of referred to some of that, and it was Braith himself who made it, well, clearly it's personal between you and him, calling you, you know, saying you're not Mr. Innocent. I don't know what he's talking about because Braith doesn't speak to me. And I think that I just pointed out a few of his.
2: There you go.
3: So, yeah, I put it on Laurie and he didn't know what it was about. I think that someone from Fox, they've got a lot of journos on their shows, they've got a lot of airtime, should ask if they're proper, they should ask Braith what it's about. Why doesn't he like Laurie? Or why did he call him not Mr. Innocent? Is it about other stuff? And I'm happy to deal in facts. I'm not going to get personal with Braith. Yep. I'm just dealing with a factual story.
2: Yep.
3: Because he was – the stuff he said about Laurie Daly and Dave Trodden was walking a very, very fine line, like implying that, you know, that Laurie got a job because his mates were the CEO. That's a pretty heavy line of criticism, pretty heavy. And I contacted Laurie in the lead up to the column and said, has Braith apologized for any of that? And he said no. So ask away, Charlie. What else?
2: Do stories about Braith rate well?
3: I don't know.
2: You don't look into ratings at all, do you?
3: I just write a story.
2: It's funny. So we spoke about.
3: This is probably boring for you, Flanner.
2: We spoke about your column on the Sunday show.
3: Yes.
2: So then it was Danny.
3: Did you lose my number?
2: Danny V. Braith. What, did you want to come on and wait?
3: I would have talked to you.
2: Yeah.
3: Did you lose my number? You know my number. Yeah. You're the producer.
2: Yeah.
3: Did you lose my number, Charlie?
2: No, I didn't lose your number, but, you know.
3: I would have happily come on and. Because I know that Reedy had a fair say. I know that Gordon had a fair say.
2: Yeah.
3: And they're talking about someone whose number you have.
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10: Heading on the M1, no issues. Travelling northbound from Mount White. We are seeing a delay free run around Lizaro for the Pacific Highway both ways. Traffic for the entrance road, Forrest's Beaches, all clear in both directions. And traffic for Scenic Highway, Pickett's Valley, Avoca Drive, not seeing an issue. 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That's latest traffic on the Central Coast, 107.7 Triple M.
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0: Now, the other part of the Braith and Asta story. So we're going to go back there. Danny, it was the conflict of interest. That was another part of your column that around, obviously, the position was that the new TV rights has this sort of edict in it where you have to be positive about the game and also watch out for conflicts that you know, personalities will have within the game. Yeah. And obviously the reporting has been that was the Gus Gould rule.
3: Yeah, if you read the News Corp Press, which a lot of people do, they call it the Gus Gould rule. I think Reedy's written a few yarns about that.
0: Yeah.
3: So I did an interview with Peter Volandis, and I asked him about that. And on camera, he said, no, it's not to do with that. So I reported that. And he said that, I think his quote was that Gus gets blamed for the potholes in Pitt Street, as he does as well. So in other words, he's saying Gus gets blamed for a lot of stuff. And I get it, people, the Lockie Galvin stuff, I get all that. I've heard it all a million times, right? But I asked Volandis about it and said that is not the reason for the rule. I can tell you the reason for the rule, but it's just going to get me into more trouble. You want me to get into more trouble? Are you Charlie or not?
0: I'm happy to get you in more trouble. Let's go.
3: So, and flat out involves you.
4: Yeah.
3: So it stems back to, and it's not the sole reason, but it's something that really upset the NRL. Okay. And it relates to Lachie Ilias not getting played at the Dragons, and attacks that were directed at Shane Flanagan on 360, where Braith is the manager of Lachie Ilias. Mm. And the tone towards Shane Flanagan was not acceptable. And Andrew Lancaster, the chairman, remember did that press conference where he made comments about the media?
0: Yeah. And then Braith hammered him
3: about it. Yeah. And then Braith apologized.
0: Yep.
3: If you want to know maybe that was the final straw. I'm not saying it was the only reason, but that upset a lot of people and upset, like Andrew Lancaster, as you alluded to, is a big deal in the game. Okay. And a big deal in the media landscape. And a friend of Peter Volandis. I don't think that went down well at all. Flano, I don't know if what you can talk about if you want to, but the narrative changed around the way you were treated on that show from the moment you weren't playing Lachie Ilias. And it's a hard one for you to enter, I know, because you might have a relationship with Fox and Brave. I don't know, but I'm just telling you that was a big part of it.
4: Yeah, well, I've always had a good relationship with Braith. I coached him at the Roosters with Ricky Stewart. And we just had, it was nothing to do with Braith. It was more about him being the manager of a player, being Lachie Ilias.
3: Yep.
4: And then obviously we had Ben Hunt and Kyle as my halves. And that was the year before. And then Lachie came and Lachie played the first, 10 rounds anyway. And we weren't being that successful. And I made a change and had nothing to do with the show or anything like that. It was just Braith as a manager supporting his player.
3: Yeah.
4: We had a disagreement and we met afterwards, after that. To my view, which I've had with plenty of managers, media and so on, we had a disagreement and he thought his client should be still playing and I gave him the reasons why. And, as far as I was concerned, we just move on, as I said, which I've had with many managers. He was just supporting his client. And I was doing my job as head coach. I had to make a decision, whether it was right or wrong, my decision. Time did tell, but, and then Lachie moved on. But yeah, I've never had a problem with Braith. Obviously there was a lot of stuff on that show about that one position, but I feel that was more about me and Kyle.
3: Okay.
4: Rather than Braith and his client, it was about me and Kyle. So, Kyle got brought into it because he was playing there. So it was unfortunate. It wasn't a happy time. And I've got no gripe against Braith. As I said, maybe it went over the top, but I'll get on with it.
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9: For the M1 through Bar Point, no issues there. Coming over the Hawkesbury River Bridge is all clear. Heading northbound to Currumbong, you're looking at a time of 48 minutes. Central Coast Highway, a little slow around Mans Road both ways in West Gosford. The Pacific Highway is steady from Narara to Chidaway Road. 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That's the latest traffic on the Central Coast, 107.7 Triple M.
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2: Peter Bedell was on NRL 360 last night talking about Michael Maguire and said he thinks the criticism has been really over the top for Michael Maguire. And he said he's seen the Brisbane Broncos unhappy before under Anthony Seibold, under Anthony Griffin as well. And he said that under Michael Maguire, he doesn't see an unhappy football side and he thinks all the criticism has been way out of line.
3: So you've got to trust what Bedell says. He lives, that's his beat. He lives and breathes the Broncos, doesn't he?
2: Of course, you've got to trust what he says.
3: Yeah.
2: But he's also, Bedell's got to keep Mike Maguire close as well.
3: Well, he doesn't mind going people.
2: But he's got to
3: I've seen him go lots of people.
2: Yeah, but Mike Maguire would be a very important relationship for him, for sure, Danny.
3: So you think he's just sticking up?
2: No, I don't necessarily think that. I'm just saying that.
3: That's a pretty strong statement.
2: It is a strong statement. Yeah.
4: I've never heard from the Broncos. I know midway last year there was a story about Adam Reynolds and Ben Hunt going to talk Madge about
3: the way they were training.
4: Yeah. The way they're training. And then I haven't seen any signs of, players not being happy. I think it's just basically been form. Mm. You know, they haven't been in form. And this time last year, they were in a very similar position and then went on this enormous run. Could they do it again? Possibly. But, you know, we always go to the coach because it's the easy out.
3: Yeah.
4: There's 30 players. We can't get rid of 30 players and start again. Madge has been around for a long time. He's won a competition. He's won Tri Nations. He's won Origin. Yeah. He won Origin. He can coach.
3: Yeah.
4: And as I said, we always look at the coach. They're easy punching bag. And it's definitely, we could be here in 6 weeks' time talking about the Brisbane Broncos. Can they win two more and make the eight?
3: The basis of it, though, Charlie's coming from the Payne Haas, you know, when he decides to leave.
4: People
3: who want to rip into Madge, it gives them an absolute door to walk into and rip away, doesn't it?
2: For sure.
3: Because he's such a superstar.
2: For sure. Well, imagine if Madge was the coach of the Tigers at the moment and Benji had left.
3: So if Madge was the
2: coach of the Tigers and Jerome Luai walks out the door, the captain of the club, what is the media's reaction to that?
3: It's Madge's fault. Simple as that. It'd be Tales of Tiger Town episode 433.
2: Yeah.
3: Let's rip into Madge.
2: So should Benji be getting more criticism then for Luai leaving?
3: So you're just dirty on Benji because he never gave you your car pass back.
2: Benji's
3: still got his car pass at Triple M. Yeah. He doesn't like Benji because of that.
2: Yeah, no, I love Benji. He worked with him for years. He was great.
3: Yeah, Benji, look, he's done okay. He hasn't done a brilliant job with him. He's done okay. They're like, what did Jerome say in the press conference? We're not competing for spoons anymore.
2: Mm. Well, they might finish 16th. They might finish 16th. They got 7 wins right now. What are the Titans on? 5 wins, and the Titans are going this way. Tigers are going down.
3: I think that the Benji effect has been okay. It hasn't been unbelievable. They were good at the start of the year. You know better than me.
4: Yeah, I think the biggest thing for West Tigers is put down to one person. It was the loss of Adam Dewey for that big period. Mm. They were going really good, and Adam Dewey, I reckon, might have got into the Origin selection.
3: He was firing,
4: and he was scoring tries, and you know, their middle forwards were having to go. We spoke about it this on our great ESPN show.
2: ESPN League Central. Check it out, Disney Plus.
3: Are you allowed to plug that so heavily on this show?
2: I've done it, so it's too late now.
4: We spoke about that. I just feel that the loss of Dewey for that long period of time, and he's a leader.
3: Coruscant was out for a bit.
4: And you'd know better, Danny. You know, I know Adam Dewey a little bit. He's a big voice at that club.
3: Yeah,
4: I know Luai is as well, but he's a senior player. He's a big voice, and he was out for a long period of time. And then the last couple of weeks, their forwards just haven't really dominated anyone. And, you know, with some changes in their backs, it's been tough. But I think they've definitely improved over that period of time.
3: But I think there's some stats around that show that Benji's record at the same time as Madge, if you compare it to Madge, when he was at the Tigers, Madge has got a better record.
2: Yeah, 36% win rate
3: for
2: Mike Maguire, 33% for Benji Marshall.
3: Neither something to write home about today.
2: But it's,
3: you know, he's done okay.
2: Mate, great to have you and Fano. Great to have you and Danny. We'll see you next week.
3: Thanks, Charlie.
4: Thank you.
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0: West Gosford, we're seeing a little bit of congestion remaining along the Central Coast Highway both ways at Mans Road. Lizaro, also a bit of activity both ways on the Pacific Highway as you pass the Ridgeway. In Tumbiumbi, under speed on Wyong Road, eastbound approaching Tumbi Road. VM1 moving nicely between Sydney and Newcastle this evening. It's about a 25-minute run from Carryong into Cowan. Avalanche is back at the Doilo this Saturday night. 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That's the latest traffic on the Central Coast 107.7 Triple M.
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7: Now, Vicky, you're from Blacksmith, so yep. 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
20: Oh, Hub Night. We love it. On Triple M Nights with Dave Gleeson, you turn on the radio at 7 p.m. and you hear one man. He's the front man of the Screaming Jets and been dominant here for the best part of three decades. Hello, Gleeson.
21: G'day, Tomo. G'day, Australia. Yeah, here we are. Three decades I've been at the radio station. Next year, Tomo, I think I started in 1997.
20: Like it.
21: Been on and off. Had some started in Sydney, and then when I moved to Adelaide,
20: yeah,
21: suddenly I was a big fish in a little pond.
20: She'd been game on here.
21: Dean Kesby said, hey, mate, come on in. Let's get you on the radio.
20: Yeah, I like
21: and
20: it.
21: And I started doing it with a couple of people who are still here,
20: yes.
21: Tomo. That's how much loyalty we've got here at Triple M.
20: Absolutely brilliant, mate. Hey, big, big night tonight. A brand new stuff from the Rolling Stones. We are pressing play on this, Gleeson. It's the first time we have listened to this. This album is brilliant, but this song, we have no idea what we are in store for.
21: No, Foreign Tongue You, or Foreign Tongues,
20: yeah, tongues
21: it's
20: mate.
21: Called. So cannot wait to get to that. We're going to tell the story behind one of Motley Crue's biggest ever hits, Nicky.

0: 1996 was at the very forefront of that story. And also in the classic nine tonight, Tomo, embarrassing arrests.
1: Oh, yeah. This is good.
0: I think I've only ever been arrested once.
1: Yeah, was that for your little sapling of the nature gear?
0: Okay, twice.
1: Oh,
0: I forgot that, man.
1: I love it. Brilliant. Gleeso, you're going live as well. We are going to one of the great concerts back in the 80s as well. Cannot wait to press play on this.
0: Yeah, bloody oath, mate. So many great concerts came through this country and they continue. What do we got? We got Gunners coming up. We got the Fooey's, Queens of the Stone Age. We've got Iron Maiden, Megadeth, Evanescence. Absolutely huge international touring bands coming to our shores this summer.
1: And we are going to pay tribute as well, back end of 8 o'clock hour, to friends of the show, Gleeso. Rose Tattoo, they are hanging them up one last tour.
0: Yeah, angry. I think he's an octogenarian now, Tomo.
1: Is he?
0: And he has been out there providing joy and fear for audiences around the world for probably 50 years or more.
1: Lenny Kravitz is going to get us going. Looking forward to that. Also, Elton John's going
2: to
1: join
2: us. I'm just talking to my monitor guy. Can you get the balance right between the piano and everything else for f***ing sake?
1: Strap in. Feels like one of them shows.
0: It does. Rock on.

0: Wednesday night around the country, it's Triple M Nights with Dave Gleeson, not too far away at all from some brand new stuff from the Rolling Stones.
1: Yeah, Motley Crue. Geez, they've got some stories to tell, haven't they? From dropping breakfast burritos in their laps to cover up their infidelities.
0: Yeah.
1: To all sniffing ants.
0: Yeah, there was a few ants.
1: Yeah, and that's all. You can check out the dirt if you want to know about anything dirty that went on with the crew.
0: Yeah.
1: Kickstart My Heart was inspired by bassist Nikki Sixx's near-fatal heroin overdose in 1987. After his heart stopped. This is what that drug does here. Paramedics revived him by administering two shots of adrenaline directly into his chest. Now, if you want a graphic reenactment of that, you can watch Pulp Fiction. And you'll see Uma Thurman getting one of those jabbed into her chest. That's not for real. The harrowing death and revival quite literally jump-started his heart, becoming the core subject of the song. Despite having the near-death experience, Nikki Sixx was initially reluctant to share the song with the band, thinking it sounded too punk. And it was only after their manager read his lyrics and insisted that he play it for the rest of the group that evolved into the massive, high-energy rock anthem featured on their 1989 album, Dr. Feelgood. Mm-hmm. Dr. Feelgood, the best thing that Motley Crue ever did.
0: Love it. Triple M.

0: With Ryan on Triple M, this is Nights with Dave Gleason. Gleeso goes live very, very shortly. Can't wait for that.
1: Bill Wyman seems like a piece of work, doesn't he? Remember he married that 15-year-old girl?
0: Yeah. What happened there?
1: It was long before you were even born, Tom.
0: Yeah, I can't really
1: but
0: remember.
1: But she'd be an old woman by now. He left the Rolling Stones in 1993, but admitted that he should have left earlier. He should have, in the 80s, but he stayed on touring because he ended up with a bank overdraft of £200,000 because we weren't earning anything. So he made sure that he stuck around for some of their biggest tours. I mean, Steel Wheels was an absolutely massive tour. He went on to note that some members of the band were doing a lot better than others. I wonder who. Mm. According to Bill Wyman, the Rolling Stones were split into the haves and have-nots. He said when Brian Jones died, which was very early on in the 60s, he was over £30,000 in debt.
0: £30,000?
1: That is insane for that time. When I bought that manor in Suffolk, I had to scrape together money.
0: He's scraping.
1: To buy a manor house, did you? How many bedrooms was it? 30 bedrooms on a 50-acre estate? Mick and Keith were totally wealthy, so they weren't bothered. But me, Charlie and Ronnie were scraping by. Ronnie started to do art to feed his family, and I only started playing with them again in the hope it'd only be a couple of years because I needed some money. Bill Wyman, shut up. You were easily the only passenger in Rolling Stones at the time.
0: Triple M. Brand new stuff, by the way.
1: He's not on this.
0: This is called Mr. Charm.

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0: Triple M, this is Nights with Dave Gleason and Gleeso. It's got the feel to it. We're over halfway through winter and summer touring. We'll be back here in no time, and there is nothing better than seeing these concerts live when the sun is shining.
1: Yeah, that's right. It was 4 degrees this morning, Tomo, when I got up. Four.
0: Yep.
1: What's going on?
0: And to those listening in Cairns...
1: that's when it gets below 30.
0: Yeah, that's it, exactly. It's freezing up here.
1: Now, listen, live, as you said, that's what we've got looking forward to for the later on in this year. And, of course, you too are bringing out a brand new album, so you know what that means, Tomo. Mm-hmm. A live tour will be sure to follow. I hope they keep their ticket prices down. Have they been listening to me?
0: Yeah, yeah, yeah.
1: And realise that people want to go and enjoy the concert. They don't want to be bent over and have all their life savings ripped out of them.
0: Mm-hmm.
1: But live is where it's at. If you want to see if a band's got the goods, you got to see them live. We got Megadeth. We got Iron Maiden. We got Evanescence. We got the Foo Fighters. We got Queens of the Stone Ages. Guns N' Roses all coming out here. Go and check them out. But right now we've got U2 on with I Will Follow from Live Under a Blood Red Sky.
0: Enjoy. Triple M. Ladies and gentlemen.

0: Triple M Nights with Dave Gleeson, not too far away from one of the great collaborations of all time, Gleeso, a male-female combination that really hits.
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0: Yep, looking forward to doing that. New stuff from Dexter and the Moonrocks as well, and Rose Tat, Hang It Up.
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6: Great to have your company once again. Triple M Nights with Dave Gleeson, the Wednesday night edition, Gleeso, all around the country. What are you looking forward to this hour?
7: Well, we've got to pay tribute to the one and only Rose Tadu, who have been making music not just here but all around the world for many decades. And they're pulling the pin.
6: Yep.
7: And we will be paying tribute to the one and only Rose Tadu. Embarrassing arrests.
6: Yeah.
7: I always look forward to things that embarrass other people.
6: That's in the classic 9 at 9 tonight. I'm looking forward to doing that. But right now, Gleeso, we should say as well, it is the great Don Henley's birthday. He turns 79 today.
7: 79! Unbelievable. Don Henley has no doubt brought some of the greatest music we've ever heard to our ears. Unfortunately, he's a fairly litigious fellow.
6: Yeah.
7: Loves to get a bit of suing going on.
6: Right.
7: And between him and Glenn Frey, they were referred to as the Eagles Mafia, because what they said went. So I guess now that Glenn Frey's gone, whatever Don says, that's the word of the Lord.
6: She's game on. And he had a fair bit to do with this song, The Eagles, Hotel California. Let's do double play, actually, Gleeso. So we'll go into Don's solo as well.
7: Fantastic.
6: Triple M.

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1: I'm not Justin Bieber, you mother.
2: Another rock collaboration. Because doing it with someone else is always better than doing it by yourself.
3: Not always. Now, this is amazing. If a fatal accident hadn't taken place on Kate Bush's one and only tour, you read that right, one and only tour.
4: What?
3: She embarked on that in 1979. It's where she started her relationship with Peter Gabriel, sadly.
4: Good God.
3: This was a massive tour. It was a big undertaking. It was very theatrical. Mm. People, no one really done a tour like this before. It was a hugely successful tour, sold out the whole run.
4: Yeah.
3: But during one of the shows, after the show, you know, the idiot check? You know, an idiot check?
4: That's yeah,
3: where you've got to go and be the last one out. The lighting guy was doing it, and he fell through an unlit hole in the floor of the auditorium and died a week later.
4: Bloody hell.
3: So they put on a charity event for him. Let's remember, Kate Bush had never met Peter Gabriel at this stage.
4: Wow.
3: But the lighting guy, Bill Duffield, he'd actually worked for Peter Gabriel as well. So they put on a memorial tribute concert for him, and that's where Peter Gabriel met Kate Bush. And that's where their collaborations began. She sang backing vocals on a couple of his albums, and then they hit on this song, Don't Give Up. It was very poignant because there was a lot of strikes, a lot of unemployment going on at the time, and a lot of people were kind of wrestling with this idea of what do they do, how do they get ahead, how do they feed their families, how do they keep a roof over their heads. And this tale, and you'll hear it now, we're just about to play it, Peter Gabriel and Kate Bush. It's him lamenting all the troubles that he has in his life, but she sings this really uplifting, supportive chorus, and it's a beautiful song, and no wonder it really touched a lot of people in the UK at the time with all the difficulties they were going through.
4: One of the great collaborations, Peter Gabriel and Kate Bush, Don't Give Up, Triple M Nights with Dave Gleason.

0: Little bit of Kenny for a Wednesday night. Triple M nights with Dave Gleason. Embarrassing arrests.
1: There you go.
0: The rock stars that go
1: caught
0: down.
1: Your pants down.
0: There you go. Them ones. That's what we're celebrating in full, in totality, in the classic 9 at 9 tonight. But before that, guys, so brand new stuff.
1: Yeah, Dexter and the Moon Rocks. They're currently on a massive US tour, but they are coming to Australia the 10th of October. They'll be here in Victoria. Then they're in New South Wales going to Newey.
0: Are they
1: rock
0: really?
1: On. Yes, they've only got 4 dates here. One, 2 in Victoria, 1 in Newey, and 1 in Queensland. Mm. So make sure you get along and see these guys, because I'll tell you what they do.
2: I think we just wake up in the morning every day and we piss excellence.
0: Yeah, so you want to see that.
1: You have to see that. Yeah. Sophie, your wrister.
0: God bless her. You're freaking out, Troy.

0: While Dave heads backstage to catch a breath for a minute or two, we'll be back in a sec for the next encore of the night. Triple M's Night Show with Dave Gleeson. 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

0: With Dave Akleason, Eagle Eye Cherry, we're safe tonight. Embarrassing arrest, we'll do that in the classic 9 at 9. But we've got some news right now, Gleeson. This dropped last week, tinged with a little bit of sadness.
1: Mate, I'm very, very sad. Although there's been times over the last 30 years or so that we've got to play on the same bill as Rose Tattoo. The last thing me and Angry talked about won't ever come to fruition.
2: I've been saying for years, and I'm, you know, I'm not putting it on you personally, but I've been saying to our management for years, it's about time we did a run together.
1: Jets and Tats.
2: Can you think of a better show?
1: I mean, awesome.
2: Hello.
1: Loud, proud, rock and roll.
2: Mention it to you.
1: I will.
2: Mention it to them.
1: Well, they've wrapped up their Australian touring commitments, and I think there should have been much more hullabaloo made about this. We're talking about Rose Tattoo, who have been for the last 50 years rocking around Australia and the world. The Australian leg of their One Last Ride tour has concluded in Australia. And from this weekend, they'll be over in Germany, Sweden, Germany, Switzerland. They're actually loved in Germany, I've got to tell
3: really?
1: You. Yeah. Very, very big. They've played some of the biggest festivals that Germany has ever put on. But, yeah, that's pretty sad. But obviously, Angry has given his all, Tomo. He's been out there doing it for a long, long time. And hopefully he gets a nice, restful break and is able to enjoy his retirement.

0: Triple M Nights with Dave Gleeson. Next is the classic 9 at 9, Gleeson. What's the topic of discussion? What are we going to do?
1: We're talking embarrassing arrest. Look, it's always embarrassing when you get arrested, Tomo.
0: Yeah.
1: Well, not always, if no one sees it.
0: Yeah, that's handy, isn't it?
1: Yep. It's handy. Mm. So the only times I've been... Well, let's not talk about me.
0: Yeah.
1: We've got some of the biggest artists in the world and their rap sheets coming up.
0: We'll do that next.
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1: 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He doesn't work past ten, at least not for us.
3: Classic nine time, that's what we're doing here. 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Embarrassing arrests. We are laughing at the others.
4: We are indeed. I'll come clean twice.
3: For
4: me, 18 years old, yep. And... yeah, probably 18 years old.
3: Yeah, 2 at 18.
4: 18 was a bit of a rough time for me.
3: Mm-hmm.
4: I'd come from a beautiful, loving family.
3: Yes.
4: Catholic family.
3: Yep.
4: Discovered the thing.
3: Yeah.
4: After a gig
3: yep.
4: with a chick.
3: Yep.
4: That was the end.
3: It was 6 months there. It was a 6 month period that sort of.
4: It really was.
3: Different direction.
4: But luckily, I straightened up and flew right, and I've been living the life of a respectful citizen ever since, Tomo.
3: Yep.
4: Don't look at me like that.
3: I don't know. All good. As long as you believe it, and you said that with... I just can't believe how much confidence you said that with.
4: 2011, Sebastian Bach, lead singer of Skid Row. I was drinking at Riley's Old Town Pub. He goes up to a local artist who's performing.
3: Okay.
4: The guy's name's Josh Gontier.
3: Mm-hmm.
4: Asked if they could sing a few songs.
3: Right.
4: A lot of time people say, yeah, no worries. All Josh yep. said no.
3: Okay.
4: I mean, by that stage, Skid Row hadn't been really heard of for many, many years. So they started throwing ice at this
3: ice
4: kid and
3: it?
4: Heckling him.
3: Right.
4: What are you doing? I want to sing. Anyway, mm-hmm. the manager asked them to leave. A scuffle then erupted.
3: Right.
4: Ending with the owner putting Sebastian Bach in a bear hug.
3: Mm-hmm.
4: And Sebastian Bach bit him on the hand. The owner later requested that Sebastian Bach undergo a court-ordered rabies rabies test.
3: Rabies.
4: Bach was heard to say that you can go to a nice bar with your grandmother mm-hmm. and she could drop a glass of water on the ground and no one tackles her.
3: Okay.
4: It's a bit different than throwing ice
3: yeah.
4: on at someone, which
3: yep.
4: is an assault,
3: yep.
4: and then smashing a glass intentionally on the floor. Sebastian spent 20 minutes in jail.
3: 20, was it?
4: Yeah, yeah.
3: Yep. I thought he would have got away with 15, but Skid Row, I remember
4: 20
3: you.
4: Minutes for good behaviour.
3: Number 9, Triple M.

0: Paul McCartney, Band on the Run. It's Triple M Nights with Dave Gleeson, and we're talking about embarrassing arrests. What's happened to Paul?
1: Paul was preparing for Wings' first ever tour of Japan. He packed his necessities.
0: Yeah.
1: Toothbrushes, pajamas, clothes, shoes, and 8 ounces of high-grade cannabis.
0: Oh.
1: The stuff was too good to flush down the toilet. How do you flush 8 ounces of anything down the toilet?
0: Be a good effort.
1: The band was very annoyed with me because me being busted had blown out one of their big paydays.
0: Right.
1: No one was too happy with me at the time. He doubtless remembers to leave the weed at home before embarking on his more recent tours to Japan.
0: Okay.
1: Let's move on to George Michael. Saw a bloke giving him the eyeball.
0: Yep.
1: Flashed his wanger at him.
0: The wanger.
1: Yeah, yep. Yeah. And turns out it was an undercover officer.
0: Johnny Hopper.
1: The singer pleaded no contest to a charge of lewd conduct and was ordered to pay a small fine.
0: With you.
1: And perform some community service.
0: Gotcha.
1: But George Michael, one of the most brilliant voices you've ever heard. Let's get him on.
0: Because you've got to have faith.
1: Got to have faith.
0: When you're showing the wanger, you've got to have faith.

0: Embarrassing arrest, topic of discussion, Kid Rock. How long have we got here, guys?
1: Yeah, well, the kid's got a rap sheet like you would not believe, Tomo. He actually spent a day in jail on a simple battery charge. All he'd done was batter someone.
0: Right.
1: But one day in jail, it just doesn't seem like enough for me. I would like to see him locked up and the key thrown away.
0: As we move into the Black Crows, Gleeson.
1: Chris Robinson was arrested May 1991. He was in the midst of buying beer and a female fan noticed him and said, "There's the singer of the Black Crows." Mm. Her friend said, "Who are the Black Crows?"
0: Oh,
1: wow.
0: Yeah.
1: You might as well have just walked up and kicked him in the nuts. He berated the second woman for her eating habits.
0: Oh.
1: She was buying Twinkies at the time.
0: Okay. Yep. It's never a good look.
1: The singer then spit on her. Wow.
0: Now that's a bit. Come on.
1: And stormed out with two Chris. Cases of beer, which he'd been too consumed by rage to actually purchase.
0: Right.
1: He later pleaded guilty, no contest, to assault and disturbing the peace, and got 6 months probation and a $53 fine.
0: Did he get some Twinkies as well or not?
1: No. He's not the Twinkie kind of guy.
0: Okay, no, we found that out. Remedy.

0: The Doors, Jim Morrison, an embarrassing arrest. They just go hand in glove together. That's what we're doing in the Classic 9 at 9 tonight. We've had Skid Row, Paul McCartney, R.E.M., George Michael, DLR, David Lee Roth, that is, Kid Rock, The Black Crows, and The Doors.
1: Yeah, and we move on now to Jim Morrison, who was at a concert in Miami and asked 10,000 people, do you want to see my...
0: Oh, come on, mate.
1: I'm sure someone did.
0: Right.
1: Although there's conjecture, no one actually saw him whip it out. There's no photos of it or anything like that. He was actually fined for or charged with lewd and lascivious conduct.
0: Mm-hmm.
1: He died in Paris while awaiting sentencing on that very matter. But very, very sad. He was a wild man, Jim Morrison. He used to pee on electrical sockets and see if he could get a shock. Now, let's move on to the most embarrassing arrest of all time. You know what they say about riding a moped, don't you, Tomo?
0: Yeah.
1: You don't want your friends to see it. Well, poor old Dave Grohl, big day out in Queensland. Here he is. He can tell the story himself.
2: I must stop here to try and rationalize why I didn't just jump off that stupid f***ing scooter, park it on the side of the road, and call Gus to come pick me up in the rain. First, it was a goddamn scooter. This thing was about as much of a motor vehicle as a riding lawnmower. I couldn't imagine that a policeman would even think twice about waving me past, most likely snickering at how silly I looked trying to keep up with traffic in my rain-soaked hoodie and camouflage shorts. Second, I truly didn't feel the least bit impaired from the drinking I had done over the course of the last 5 hours. Not to toot my own horn, but it takes more than a few tins of malted beverages and a few shots of whiskey to put me down. I honestly didn't feel the least bit drunk, so I was in the clear, right?
3: They don't know what the f*** they're doing. Do you understand that?
1: Yeah, he wasn't in the clear. Not he quite. Actually had to fly back to Australia at a later date to appear in court, and that will be something that lives with him forever. Not the embarrassment of being arrested, but the embarrassment of riding a motor scooter.

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0: Done and dusted Wednesday night, Triple M nights with Dave Gleeson, and that is 2 weeks. 2 weeks now, Gleeson.
1: 2 weeks of what?
0: Since New South Wales beat Queensland.
1: Nice, but we talk about that. Actually, I can't. I'm going to Queensland soon enough, so let's keep that on the down low because when I'm up there, I pretend that I love the Maroons.
0: Yeah, do you? Yeah. And because you come in here and say how much you hate them.
1: Hey, whoa. I love Queenslanders. I just hate their team.
0: See you Monday night.
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7: Welcome to the show. Hope you're having a fantastic week, wherever you are right around the country. If you are new, welcome. My name's Matt. This is 2 hours of Australian music coming your way. Now, you're going to hear songs that you know really well. And part of the show is introducing you to the next crop of talent coming through. So when they're coming to your neck of the woods, it doesn't need to be cap cities. It can be regional. You can meet the band, buy some merch, and get around them. Also, we've got heaps of festivals and anniversary tours happening as well. You can keep up to date. Just search Triple M Rock on Instagram. This guy's touring. John Butler with Ben Harper and Jack Johnson. New music from Phil Jamison too. Singer from Grinspoon, of course, freshly inducted into the ARIA Hall of Fame. We'll get on Spiderbait. G-Flip, Taken Over. US-Canadian tour, it's about to happen. The Temper Trap are back with a brand new album. Sungazer, number one Australian album on the charts too. Big congratulations to them. We'll get on Powder Figure too. And of course, get in touch too on 133353. If there's a song that you want to hear, you just feel like you need it on your drive home, or if you're chilling out at home, you got us on the listener app. That's what it's all about, getting around you, the Triple M family. Let's kick things off with Noiseworks, shall we? Take me back with Triple M.

0: Barbados, gotta say. I mean, I'd still be hosting Triple M Time Grind for you, but I'd have a cocktail in hand, Hawaiian t-shirt, you know the drill. Coming up, G-Flip, taking over the world. Super cool, In Excess as well. The Whitlams, but we are a family here at Triple M. You can get in touch anytime on 133353. Philly, tell the family what you want to hear.
1: I just want to hear the Angels.
0: Yep.
1: Honestly, they are one of the most incredible Australian bands and the best I've ever seen live, mate.
0: Well said. Your wish is my command. Take a long line. You're on Triple M.

0: Taking over the world is G Flip with Bet on Fire on Triple M's Homegrown. Has announced a US and Canadian tour, and those shows are selling like hotcakes. No surprise. More new music on the way from Dylan Wright. This one's called Escape to the Other Side. Super cool. Awesome live as well. John Butler's coming up. Playing some shows with Jack Johnson and Ben Harper later on in the year. That's a throwback to the early 2000s, and no one's complaining. And my ears are still recovering from AC/DC at the MCG in Melbourne. One of the highlights was Thunderstruck. We'll get that on next in Triple M.
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6: Wednesday night around the country. So great to have you here. 26 years ago, we were introduced to that song. That's scary. It only feels like yesterday, right? Filling Heidi with Weird, the birthday boy, 68, Neil Finn. Last week, new music from Phil Jamieson, currently touring around the country. You've got to go to one of these shows. Of course, singer from Grinspoon. He's playing every weekend until the 20th of September. Our recent ARIA Hall of Fame inductee. We'll get on Spider Bay. We've got Hunters and Collectors, Birds of Tokyo, new music from Casey Spahn. It's called She Does, and the album's out on the 11th of August, which is super cool. We're also going to get on Ice House straight after the Cool C. Better Get a Lawyer. You know what it is. You're on Triple M's Homegrown.

0: Casey Barnes' brand new album, She Does, on Triple M's Homegrown. It's out on the 11th of August. He's playing his biggest shows to date as well. So big congratulations to Casey. Also coming up, Paul Kelly, Spiderbait as well, recent inductees into the ARIA Hall of Fame, Birds of Tokyo after Hunters and Collectors. Phil, one of your favourites?
1: Me and the boys used to go down the pub and see him in the 80s. It was bloody awesome. All the best bands come from Melbourne.
0: Whoa. We're not going down that rabbit hole again. We're not stirring up the country. We've got great bands everywhere. You're on Triple M.

0: Things on Triple M's Homegrown. Hopefully him and the rest of the team are getting a big rest. They've had a busy 2 years, Paul Kelly. A new music on the way. This is Too Tough to Die from the Lazy. We like it. Also coming up, Killing Heidi. Classics from the crowd is... And more new music from one of our favourites, Phil Jamieson from Grinspoon. Called Reading Keats in Byron Bay. And it plays next on Triple M.
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6: Yeah, Lolo.
7: Oh, the world of X is rattled, isn't it, mate?
6: Completely rattled. I find the world of X, I understand some of them. A lot of them, I'm just like, God, people are just picky.
7: You can't breathe now without being an ick.
6: Yeah, it's like, oh, his breaths were short and too sharp, and it really gave me the ick. Poor bloke's got tingling in his arm. He's having a heart attack. You know what I mean?
7: Yeah, you can't be sick anymore. He got the flu. Ick.
6: Oh, did you hear? Yeah, he was a bit crook. Mm, ick.
5: Yeah.
6: Well, mate,
7: I kind of understand the man flu being an ick.
6: What do you
7: like
6: mean?
7: You're laying on the couch for so long. Like, help me, get up.
6: So men can't get sick.
7: Yeah, pretty much. I agree with that one.
5: Getting sick is a massive issue.
6: All right, good to know. This is a new one. I reckon it's incredibly divisive. Single women reveal the strange new dating deal breaker. It's a heavy no from me is literally the tagline. A heavy no. Emphasis on the heavy, which to me is insane. A growing number of single women say men who have roommates are becoming a dating deal breaker.
5: Just roommates.
6: Just having roommates.
7: Okay, tell me more.
6: It's less about the roommate, they reckon, itself, and more about what it represents. So they reckon that the women that they interviewed said for potential partners, particularly those in their 30s or older, that it's an ick if they don't live independently. They see living alone as a sign of financial stability, maturity, independence, being ready for a serious relationship. If you've got roommates, not so much.
7: Can I just say, like, especially say Sydney, so expensive own place.
6: Yeah, that's what I mean.
7: I understand the part where it's like you seem a bit more mature living on your own because, you know, you're doing things on your own and stuff, but you can still have housemates and, like, go out for dinner or whatever. It wouldn't be a deal breaker for me, but it would be, what's the word? Circumstantial.
6: Well, that's right. They reckon in your 30s and older, it's a real ick. And I had roommates in my 30s.
7: Yeah. I found that kind of different, though, because it was your brother-in-law.
6: Who cares? Still a roommate.
7: Yeah.
6: It was because rent's so punchy, it's like, that's life.
5: I feel like this is more when they're saying, like, a group of, like, four or five guys living together.
6: Well, friends of the show, Jack and Fox,
5: yeah,
6: the Inspired Unemployed Boys, they've been going through this lately where they've had to give up their share house.
7: They kept it.
6: Did they end up keeping it?
7: Yeah, they did.
6: Good on them.
7: I think they were just like, nah, we can't let the dream go.
6: Fight the power.
7: Mm. Well, you'd probably love to live with a group of lads again.
6: Are you joking?
7: Sit there with...
6: Best years of my life.
7: Sit there playing your Game Boys.
6: What is this, 1993?
7: Yeah, probably.
6: We
7: upgraded. How old you are.
6: PlayStation. Listen, it is such fun living. Mm. Yeah, you're with your best mates. You're just like, oh, God, it's freedom.
7: I couldn't live with anyone ever again, apart from Lockie, my partner.
6: You couldn't?
7: Nah.
6: Really?
7: I don't think anyone could live with me.
6: That's more what I was digging at. That's where I was
7: I used to have a massive ick, but now I've done a full 180 or a 360. I'm unsure of the term, but we're going to roll with it, Jack.
6: What was the massive ick?
7: Remember I used to hate thongs. Hate thongs. Now I wear thongs. Them. But do you know what I
6: That's
7: do
6: insane,
7: still hate?
6: Isn't it?
7: I hate jeans and thongs.
6: Jongs.
7: Yeah, I hate jongs.
6: What's wrong with that?
7: I just don't like them. I'm allowed to have something I don't like.
6: Can I back jeans and thongs? Say if you're at Yamba, on the coast somewhere and you're going to the pub and it's, you know, the weather is inclement. You don't know what it's going to do. Maybe they've got a dress code for pants. You chuck on your jeans, chuck on some thongs. So you're still free on the bottom. Jeans,
7: t-shirt. Well, if there's a dress code for jeans, there's obviously going to be no thongs allowed.
6: You don't know that.
7: Well, I do. I've been to the Yamba pub.
6: I'm not just saying Yamba specifically. I'm saying any coastal town.
7: We tried to get into the, where was it that I wasn't allowed thongs? The casino.
6: Yeah, but that's you had your pants down as well. They need full undies at the casino. You know that.
5: Yeah, we might get back to icks a little bit.

0: later, but we're talking more roommates at the moment, aren't
1: yeah,
0: we?
1: Yeah, we are.
0: Maybe 1-3-3-5-3 gives a call, whether you have roommates or not. And just based on
2: we'll
0: talking
2: guess.
0: To you. Yeah.
1: Yeah, we're going to guess. We're going to do some guessing game. Just call us 1-3-3-5-3.
0: Whether you have roommates.
1: If you've got roommates.
0: Or not.
2: Roommates.
0: I'm Lou and Judge. Triple M.
1: We're guessing. We're guessing.
3: The early drive home with Lou and Judge.
0: It's Lou and Judge on Triple M. Our number is 1-3-3-5-3. You can call us anytime. But what are we doing right now?
2: We want to know, do you have roommates?
1: Because do you have four? Do you have zero? Huh?
2: I will come over there and kick your chair out from underneath you.
1: Okay. Sorry, I'll let you explain.
2: So a woman has said that, I can't even look at you. It's an ick if men have roommates. So we want to try and guess if you have roommates.
1: It's basically like we're just unpacking you.
0: Yeah.
1: In a sense.
2: But we're doing it together.
1: Forever.
2: No.
1: Let's start... With
2: Tom.
1: Tom, how you going?
4: Good yourself?
1: Nah, good, mate. That's a youthful voice.
2: How old are you, Tom?
1: It's youthful.
4: I'm 22.
1: Of course you are, Tom. You're a fountain of youth at the moment. What are your hobbies, mate? What do you like doing?
4: Play a bit of footy down at the basin and beautiful. Just plum away.
1: Are you a social fella?
4: Yeah, you say that, yeah.
1: Okay, all right.
2: Do you like to, do you clean the dishes or do you dry them?
4: Do a bit of both when they need to be done, you know what I mean?
1: Interesting.
2: Okay.
1: Interesting. Yeah, mate, you enjoy tidying up and that around the house. You keep a pretty clean house.
4: Oh, of course, mate. Got to keep it clean.
1: That's because you're living by yourself.
4: You wish.
1: You wish.
2: Why would you jump in with that, Jack?
1: I just got...
2: clearly as housemates.
1: I just thought it was a dummy. I thought it was a dummy one.
2: No.
1: Because when he said he does both the drying and the washing, I'm like, well, maybe that's a solo liver.
2: It's not 101 for dummies on not a housemate. Hold on.
1: Wow.
2: He's happy with it.
1: What are your best?
2: Jono, the big J.
5: Hey, how you going, guys?
1: Good, Jono. How are you?
5: I'm fantastic.
1: What do you do, Jono?
5: I'm actually on the disability support pension.
1: Gotcha. Okay, so Jono. You're home a fair bit.
5: Yeah.
1: Okay. Right. Okay.
2: Well, if you're home a fair bit.
1: Okay.
2: Do you need a little bit of help around the house, Jono?
5: Yes, I do.
1: From time to time. Okay. What's your favourite meal?
5: Spaghetti bowls.
1: Spag bowls.
0: Mm-hmm. Good meal.
2: Spag bowl, often good to put in the fridge for leftovers or to share with people, Jono. Mm.
1: It's a very sharey meal, isn't it, Lou? Hold on, Jono.
5: Yeah.
1: What's your favourite telly show? What do you like to
5: watch?
1: At
5: the moment, I like the comedies, like Have You Been Paying Attention?
1: Oh, you're sharing a laugh with someone.
2: Comedies?
1: Yeah, you like to share a laugh with someone, don't you?
5: Maybe.
2: Okay. You got housemates, John?
1: You don't ask
2: I'm saying that as like a rhetorical, like, you've got housemates, John.
0: You reckon yes?
2: But I said, I think you do.
1: You've got housemates.
5: Do you want the answer?
0: Yes.
2: Yeah, we think you do.
5: Yes, I live with another guy. Yeah, I do have one housemate.
2: And you love spag bowl together, Jono.
1: Hey, guess what? Not an ick.
0: No.
1: Not an ick.
2: Not an ick.
1: Okay. Ben. Hey, Ben. Listen up here, Ben.
6: I am.
1: You live regional.
6: Yeah.
1: I know.
2: Oh, you're a Bendigo boy.
6: No.
1: Okay.
2: You're a Mildura.
1: You on the land, Ben, or just a regional area?
6: No, just a regional area, okay. About 2,000 k's north of Lou's guess.
1: Okay.
2: Bendigo. Yeah, okay, so I was close. Beautiful.
0: Okay, 2,000 k's
2: beautiful.
0: North.
2: Beautiful. And you like to go to the pub with a few mates every now and then, Ben?
6: Yeah, but I like a drink at home probably more. It's cheaper.
1: I couldn't agree more.
2: I've just got a gut feeling, Jack.
1: Of what?
2: He lives on his own.
1: It's a solo unit.
2: Yeah, you're a solo unit, Ben.
6: I live with my partner, yes.
0: Okay. That's, yeah, it's not a roommate per se. We'll give it to you.
2: Does that count as on your...
1: Yeah.
2: Okay, so we'll take that as a win.
0: Well done.
2: Perfect.
0: Well done.
1: You're 3 from 3.
2: Yes.
0: On Triple M, I reckon let's get back to X though. 1-3-3-5-3. Controversial X.
1: Yeah, we'd love to hear
2: that.
1: Yes.
0: You know, like what are those ones that...
1: What are the ones
0: you're not proud of, but they exist?
1: Yeah, you shouldn't have, but you got them. I mean, they're uncontrollable, of course.
0: We'll get to that shortly. Lou and Jarch on Triple M.
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0: It's Lou and Jarch on Triple M. 133353 is the number where you want your controversial icks.
1: Yeah, that's exactly right. Exactly right. I reckon I've worn Lou out, mate. She's over me. We've been spending too much time together today.
2: You're on my last bloody button. Like if I was wearing a top that was going to burst, you'd be my last. But oh, don't.
1: Nice.
2: Oh, Adam, we're talking controversial ex. Tell us.
7: Hey, guys. Yeah, mine is when someone jumps into a pool and holds their nose.
2: Oh, hot. It's so hot.
7: But like, come on, guys. Grow up.
2: But Adam, I won't.
1: What if you get water up your nose?
2: Exactly.
7: You blow out as you jump in.
1: Yeah, that's
2: true. Sometimes it doesn't work like that, Adam. I do a fair amount of bombs in the pool, and I know.
1: If that's what you call bombs, you're in real trouble.
2: So move along from Adam, thanks.
1: Adam, I don't
2: like the input, but no.
1: You've upset her. Thanks, Adam Cooper, mate. Controversial icks.
8: Oh, mine is when you see, like, a girl's hairbrush and it's just full of hair.
2: Oh. These all targeted at me or
1: interesting.
2: Something?
1: Interesting.
2: The girls put through everyone that I do.
1: Well, have you got filthy hairbrushes?
2: Oh, I get rid of them, the hair, quite often, but I think
1: how
2: I'm molting.
1: How often?
2: Like once every 2 or 3 weeks.
1: Oh, not often.
2: But I'm definitely molting. So, okay, cool. That's a nick for you, not a nick for me. So okay. Jog on.
1: Two
2: what we got
1: Lou.
2: Next?
1: We got two for Lou. We got Chris and Riley. Talk to us, team.
9: Hi, guys. How are you?
2: Hello.
1: Good. How you going?
9: Good, thank you. I'm just here with my daughter, Riley. She's got a ick that particularly upsets her.
1: Okay, Riley.
2: What is it, Riley?
1: Talk to us.
10: It's when people eat Kit Kats wrong.
2: Oh, and yeah, she's not wrong.
1: Riley, I love it. Now, what's the wrong way to eat it?
10: You have to break it off. You can't just have a big bite of it. That's sometimes the main part of normal food.
1: That is so true, Riley. It's sickening.
2: Yeah,
1: if you don't, it's have a break.
2: Four bars, is it?
1: Yeah, it used to be five. Mm. Have a break.
10: Yeah.
1: You know, you are dead right.
9: You've got to play by the rules that govern the code.
2: Yep.
1: The chocolate
2: code. It's a great
1: code.
2: One, Riley. The only one I've agreed with so far.
1: It's the best one we had, Riley. Very well done. Very well done.
2: Sophie.
1: Talk to us. Controversial leaks.
11: Hello, senoritas.
2: Hello,
1: my sweet, sweet senorita. How are you?
11: Good. How are you?
1: Very well, thank you.
2: You're very clever, aren't you?
11: That's good. Flexing in the gym mirror. Mm.
2: Judge does that.
11: When, boys put up their shorts and want to look at their
0: Josh does wear very short shorts.
2: I don't like those ones either, Sophie. And they pull them up and flex the mass.
1: So if you think for 1 second I've got the pins to be pulling up my shorts and flexing my legs, you're crazy.
11: You were in those jeggings yesterday or the other day. Yeah, I know that you don't have them, so sozzle.
1: Yeah. Did it do things to yourself? Happy with it?
11: No.
2: He's missing that peach.
1: The main part.
2: Peach has gone missing. Reward.
11: Yes.
2: $10,000.
1: Okay, this is becoming incredibly hurtful.
2: Yeah, you're a loser, Jeff.
1: Thanks, Soph. We'll move
2: on.
1: Move on, I think.
2: Sam,
1: talk to us. Controversial leaks.
12: Hey, guys.
1: Hey,
12: so this kind of, good, mate, good. This ties in with the housemate scenario a little bit, but we go on a date and you find out they're still living with their ex-partner.
2: Who still lives with their ex? At least that's, I guess, your co-parenting, right?
12: So far in my dating history, I've been on 3 dates where they're still living with their ex.
1: What?
12: And I get told, no, we're just housemates now.
1: What?
12: They're
1: putting the mate in housemate.
2: Yeah, I got it, Jack.
1: It's a sex joke.
2: You don't need to do that.
1: Putting your index finger in the circle.
2: I can do that gesture. I think I picked up what you're putting down.
1: Because mating is another word for consensual coitus.
12: Correct.
1: Fornication.
0: We get it.
1: So housemates.
2: Yeah.
1: They mate.
2: Got it. Thanks, Sam.
0: Thanks, Sam. Lou and Judge on Triple M.
1: Do you know what I mean?
0: Sorry about him, Sam.
1: I've explained this.
2: Yeah, I got it.
3: Triple M's Early Drive Home with Lou and Judge.
0: It is Lou and Judge and Triple M. We're doing this.
13: Ladies and gentlemen, this is Can I Get Your Number?
0: Dick. Can I get your number?
1: Beautifully done. This is our fun new game. We've revamped it a little bit.
2: Yeah, we have, because it was a teething process last week, wasn't it?
1: Okay, this is the gist of the game, kids.
2: Hit it, Daddy.
1: We've both written a number on a page.
2: Oh, I haven't written mine down.
1: Well, gee whiz, Dal, then write it down. It's the staple and the part of the game.
0: Now, it's a number between 1 and 50. Is that what we're going with?
1: 50, my sweet, sweet angel.
2: I don't remember what I did last time, but I'll
1: You did 19. She's going for it again, I can tell.
0: Well,
1: I don't know. So basically, we've got to ask each other questions to work out what the number the other person wrote.
2: Yeah.
1: So I'm going to go first.
2: Just asking me straight off the bat.
1: I'm just asking you questions straight off the bat.
2: Okay, let me just remove
1: until the buzzer goes
0: off. Until the buzzer goes off, then you've got to give your answer.
1: Then I've got to, yeah, give me the answer of what I think your number is.
2: Okay.
0: And whoever gets closest to the other person's number once you've both played
1: wins.
2: And I won last week, so we're 1-0.
1: That's correct.
0: Yep. Okay. Begin asking questions.
1: Do direct flights exist for this amount of time?
2: No.
1: Interesting.
0: Ooh.
1: Could you finish this many slices of pizza?
2: No.
1: Would you put this many teaspoons of sugar in your coffee?
2: No.
1: Don't act.
2: No.
1: You're doing the acting thing, aren't you? I can tell.
2: Sir, act a lot.
1: Would this many toddlers beat you in a fight?
2: Yes.
1: Interesting.
0: Mm.
1: Three. Would you invite this many people to your birthday?
2: What, can you give me a type, like, watch birthday?
1: No.
2: No.
0: Oh, here we go.
1: If this was a percentage in your phone battery, would you start looking for a charger?
2: No.
0: What's the number, Judge?
1: It's 46.
0: What is it, Lou?
2: Not bad, mate. 44.
0: Oh. Okay. So you're two off.
2: Yeah.
0: Okay,
1: that's,
0: well.
1: That's going to be tough. Tough.
2: Yeah. I've already lost, mate.
0: Okay.
2: I'm calling it.
1: Okay.
0: So start asking questions, Lou.
2: Okay.
0: Now.
2: Is this enough money to ruin your day if you lost it?
1: No.
2: Right. Okay. Could you fit this many marshmallows in your mouth?
1: No.
2: No? Okay. Have you lived in this many houses?
1: Not a chance.
2: Ooh, okay. Could you hold your breath for this amount of seconds?
1: Yes.
2: Could you finish this many sausages at a barbecue?
1: Nah. No.
2: Oh, now I'm lost. Could this many people fit in a lift?
1: It depends on the lift. Traditional lift, no.
2: Can you have this many children?
1: Could.
0: Oh, here we go.
2: Can humans... Oh, no. Can you legally drive if you're this number of years old?
1: Yeah. Yeah, you can.
0: Okay, what's the number?
2: 17.
0: What's the answer?
1: It's 44.
2: Wait. How did I get that so wrong? You know what? I think I completely forgot what questions you asked me.
1: Can I tell you why? I did some throw-off acting. Like, no.
0: Oh.
1: Yeah.
2: So then I think I wasn't even listening to what you were saying.
1: But he's forgetting we did the same
0: number.
1: You
0: both had the same number.
2: Get out of my head, you little scoundrel.
1: So you were 20-something off. I was two off. So we're one
0: all. So Judge wins. Yeah, it's one all in the overall scoreboard.
2: I said...
1: What did you say?
2: Oh, you did throw me, you cheeky devil.
0: When you said,
1: Hold on. Yeah.
2: When you said, could you fit this many marshmallows in your mouth? You go, no. Devil.
0: True. We're talking polarizing foods next on Lou and Judge.
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0: On Triple M.
1: That's exactly right. Hey, great to be here.
2: We're so happy. I don't have a sheet, guys.
0: Lou.
2: trying to pad because none of us had sheets. Thanks, Coach.
0: Great job at padding. Hey, really good job at padding. I don't have a sheet.
1: Some of the greatest padding I've ever seen. Oh. I don't have a sheet.
0: Just sort of talk to each other. Isn't that what you guys are going to do?
2: We're so open and honest here. Like, I wasn't just going to pad. I'm just like,
1: so we weren't padding.
0: We were trying to pad.
2: Okay.
0: No. Lou, go on.
2: All right. So we've got 30 most polarizing foods in the world. Often criticised for their bold flavours, strange textures or pungent aromas, these are the most controversial foods that divide people around the world.
1: Number one, Lou's cooking.
2: Probably.
1: Wrecked.
2: No, probably. Some days good, some days shit.
1: Sometimes maybe good, sometimes maybe shit.
2: Should be better for being Italian.
1: Correct.
2: Yeah. Eggs. I agree on that. I don't like yolks. I always order hard-boiled eggs.
1: You're going to be yolking, are you? Eggs rule. Eggs rule. Next.
2: Excellent.
1: Next. Next.
2: Blue cheese, sheep's cheese. I get that. Blue cheese, very, very overpowering.
1: It's gross.
2: Sheep's cheese, wait. Yeah. Nah.
1: You're your own little
2: liver. Who's eating? I'm not eating liver.
1: Liver is pate.
2: Oh, I love liver.
1: You love liver, don't you?
2: Good.
1: It is good. It is good. I don't mind it. I've never bought it, but if it's there somewhere, you know, where they've got it on the board.
2: It would be on a charcuterie board anywhere you are in the East, babe.
1: Oh, sweetie.
2: Where's that quince paste?
1: I love quince paste.
2: Same. Oh. I've got to feed Joe one. You'd love it.
1: True.
2: Yeah.
1: Okay.
2: Oysters. I love oysters.
1: Rank. It's like a big golly.
2: Oh, so good.
1: I've hocked up gollies that are like oysters,
2: nah,
1: you know.
2: It's so good. Put that lemon on it. Get home and...
1: Not for me, sis. Not for me.
2: Black licorice. I love black licorice.
1: Rank.
2: Mm. Okay, Brussels sprouts.
1: Rank.
2: I love Brussels sprouts.
1: What's wrong with you?
0: You guys are very, like, opposite. Whenever Josh likes something, Lou doesn't like it.
2: Black olives, love.
1: Don't mind them.
2: Capers, love.
1: What's a caper? Is a caper?
2: What's your caper?
1: That's what I mean. That's how I use caper. Like, what's your caper? Like,
2: it goes on.
1: It's a little green thing.
2: You'd often have it on a bagel, cream cheese.
1: No, I don't
2: salmon.
1: Think I like them.
0: Mm.
1: No, I don't.
2: I think you would.
1: Okay, I don't think I do.
2: Mushrooms. I love mushrooms.
1: Like mushies.
0: Ooh, yuck.
1: You don't like mushies?
0: Yeah, I don't like those.
2: I love mushies.
1: Okay.
2: Mayonnaise? Who doesn't like mayonnaise?
1: Mayo rules.
0: Yeah, mayo rules.
1: I'm pissed off about that. That's not controversial.
2: Caviar? I don't know if I've ever had, like, proper caviar.
1: I have.
2: You do a caviar bump.
1: Literally. I was at... in bloody wherever I was, and my friend's sister was working there, and she goes, "You want a caviar bump?" I said, "Righto." And to be honest with you, it was just salt.
2: Yeah.
1: I don't know what's going on with caviar and why it's become so fancy. Maybe it's hard to procure. I don't know. But nothing special.
2: Mm. This one's odd. White chocolate.
1: Yuck.
0: What?
2: I wouldn't go out of my way for it, but yum.
0: It's the best one.
2: Any chocolate.
1: Nah.
2: Oh, no, it's not.
1: It's not the best one.
0: Well,
1: you idiot.
0: Well, you idiot.
1: This is rather controversial.
2: Oh, it's crazy, man. that's about it.
0: Makes you think, doesn't it?
1: What else is there? One more.
0: One more, Lou.
1: Come on.
2: Sardines.
0: Yeah. Yeah. Give us a call.
1: Yeah.
0: 1-3-3-5-3. Speaking of controversy. You mate. Versus Lou, always and controversial.
1: She is cooked. If you ever are going to win, it's today.
2: It's today.
0: True. Or she could be the best she's ever been. Lou and Jarch.
4: The early drive home with Lou and Jarch.
0: It is Lou and Jarch on Triple M, and it's just about our favourite game. $100 to spend at Red Rooster is the prize. $10 whole roast chickens Monday to Wednesday only at Red Rooster. Australia's favourite roast.
2: I'm back.
1: Are you feeling good?
2: You know I love chicken.
1: Yeah, it's a deadly prize.
2: You know I'm the chippy hound.
1: It's such a good prize.
2: I'll be taking you down, Ian.
1: Oh, shivers. Mum's coming in.
5: I can't wait.
1: She's coming with a bit of heat.
5: I had Red Rooster for lunch.
1: Oh,
0: ooh.
2: Great plug, Ian. He's done it for us. Didn't even need to do it.
1: This is fate.
2: He's brilliant.
1: Ian, mate, general knowledge, talk to us. How do you generally go?
5: Look, not great, let's be honest. I'm just going to be straightforward.
1: I like it. But you know what you've got? You've got a bit of go about you, which really helps in the US.
2: A bit of ticker.
1: Yeah,
2: like a brand new Mercedes ready to come out of the store.
5: And I think the chicken's driving me, let's be honest.
1: The chicken is driving you.
0: Yes.
2: That wasn't
0: a sponsored read from Lou there for Mercedes.
1: Yeah. Okay.
2: Well, it can be, though.
0: It can be true.
1: If you're interested. Mate, the way it's going to work, I'm going to read the questions first to answer. Gets the point. No need to buzz in. Ian, are you ready?
5: I am ready.
1: Chippy Hound, you ready?
2: Yes.
1: Yum, yum. In that case, you versus Lou begins in 3, 2, 1. Now, where is the Cascade Brewery located?
5: Tasmania.
1: Correct. What is the anagram for the eyes?
2: What? It
1: means you mixed up the letters.
2: Silent.
1: No, it's two words. The eyes.
2: See them.
1: The eyes.
2: Let them. Be them.
1: They see. That was very close, though.
2: Be them.
1: Nico Hines is the captain of which NRL team?
2: Cronulla Sharks.
5: That is Sharks.
1: You said Cronulla. It's Cronulla.
2: Oh, do not.
1: Giving it to Ian.
0: Wow.
1: Who plays Dorothy in The Wizard of Oz?
2: Juliet.
1: Judy Garland. What colour are the Smurfs?
2: Green, blue.
0: Ian. Ian got it. Green.
1: That was a good one. What animal is on the Levi's logo?
2: An elephant.
5: Horse.
1: Peter. The wreckage of which airline has been discovered after 74 years?
2: Spirit.
5: Qantas.
1: No.
2: Qatar.
5: In New Zealand.
1: It's Pan Am. Pan Am. Which racer holds the record for the most Grand Prix wins?
2: Michael Schumacher.
0: Nah.
2: Daniel Ricciardo.
0: Nah.
2: Superstar is.
0: Dating a Kardashian.
2: Lewis Hamilton.
1: Lulu got it. Which sport does Aussie athlete Georgia Godwin compete in?
2: Kayaking, swimming, running,
1: netball. It's a flipping good sport.
2: Flipper. Swimming.
1: It's a flipping good sport.
2: Volleyball.
5: Oh, yeah.
1: She, you know, in summer, she has a lot of salt on her chips. She calls it somersault. It's gymnastics.
2: Oh,
1: how do you say hello in Japanese?
2: Konnichiwa.
1: Correct, Lou.
0: Konnichiwa. Okay, I still think Ian got the, yeah.
1: 4-2.
0: 4-2 to Ian.
1: It was a valley.
2: It was the Smurfs question that got me.
1: Yeah, green.
2: Green.
0: Yeah, anyone that thinks the Smurfs are green doesn't deserve to win.
5: I think you got mixed up with the song, you know, if I was green, I was blue, you know.
0: Ian, $100 of Red Rooster coming your way, mate.
2: Awesome. Enjoy the chippies and chicken.
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2: Undercover Lover.
0: Okay, so this is something, you know, very new.
2: This is very new. 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
7: Undercover lover.
2: Mr. Lover. Undercover lover.
1: Okay.
2: Is that Shaggy?
1: That is.
2: Yeah.
1: That was Shaggy. My nickname back at uni.
2: You have long hair, did you?
1: Long
2: like
1: hair,
2: the guy
1: long
2: from...
1: hair, very skinny.
2: Yes.
1: And,
2: green T-shirt?
1: Green T-shirt. Had a dog that I thought could talk, turns out. Couldn't. Yeah.
2: Too
1: yeah.
2: big.
1: Yeah.
2: Radio. So, no, what the plan is for this is we are going to be calling LP's girlfriend, Izzy.
0: Yeah.
2: And I'm going to pretend to be...
1: Who's calling?
2: Me.
1: Is he?
0: Hmm?
2: You explain it.
1: I don't know. What are we doing?
2: Then stop jumping in.
1: Great point.
2: So I'm going to pretend to be from a competitor, and we're going to see if she goes along with LP's put her down as a reference, as someone that he used to work with.
0: So it's like I've applied for a job... a new job away from here, which obviously I'd never do.
1: No,
0: but
1: you wouldn't.
0: In this pretend world, I've applied for a job elsewhere and I've put Izzy down as an ex-colleague.
1: Right. Okay, cool.
2: So, I need to preface that at the start when I call her to make sure she's not like, oh, I'm his partner.
1: Yeah, don't let... Sorry, who is her boyfriend? Who's her boyfriend?
0: What are you talking about?
2: You're taking the piss.
1: Who is her boyfriend?
2: LP.
1: Is he?
5: He's done it again.
0: It wasn't.
5: He's done it again.
1: Mummy's not happy.
0: We're trying to do it. We're trying to do a serious. We're trying to do a serious thing here.
2: First segment.
1: Mummy's not happy.
2: If we were on the podcast, you know exactly what word I'd say to you.
1: Well, lucky we're not.
2: And I want to say it.
0: That's why we did this on the radios.
2: Real bad.
1: No, this would be good. So, Mummy, you've got to call her because. Yes. Because
2: and so I'm going to pretend that he's going for an assistant content director.
1: Okay.
0: Yeah, which is a fair bit more senior than this current role that I'm in. So, but you know what? She doesn't know much about radio, so she...
2: And I'm just going to press her with questions, you know, ask. And hopefully she goes along with it. If not, I'm going to be like, if she straight away goes, oh, I'm his partner, I'll go, so he's put down.
0: Yeah.
2: Fake reference.
0: Yeah, and I press her on the lie.
2: Yeah, just, and we'll get into that.
1: Just go, wait, so there's a fraudulent... You're saying that he's put a fraudulent reference down.
2: Yeah.
1: Okay, interesting.
2: I probably won't.
1: And see if she panics.
2: Forget the word fraudulent.
1: Use fraudulent.
2: I write it down right now.
1: How have we spelt it?
2: Fraudulent.
1: How have you spelt it?
2: F-R-A-U-D-U-L-N-E-N-T.
1: Good girl. Fraudulent. I saw you had the U in a little bit late.
2: No, you didn't, Jack.
0: Yeah. Okay. And you know what?
1: You got it right.
0: She might at first just be going, what, what? Don't let that deter you.
2: No.
0: Just continue on.
2: Trust me. Plenty of prank phone calls been coming my way.
0: Okay, well.
2: Not.
0: Hopefully she answers.
2: Notoriously not good at prank phone calls.
0: Yeah.
1: I disagree.
2: Oh, thanks.
1: I think this is in your wheelhouse. You just get a little bit nervous.
2: Okay, let's call her next.
1: But as our producer, Cody, said, it doesn't even matter. It's just his girlfriend.
2: Just up his girlfriend.
0: Yeah, she's my girlfriend.
1: Yeah.
0: All right.
2: Okay.
0: A little bit charged in Triple M. Let's call my girlfriend next.
6: Ooh. The early drive home with Lou and Judge.
0: Okay, here we go.
2: I'm scared. We're calling Izzy, Lockie Pringle's fiance. We've been saying girlfriend.
0: LP. Yeah, that's my full name,
2: yeah.
0: LP. Lockie Pringle.
2: Girlfriend. I'm pretending to be Claire Martin from Human Resources at ARN.
0: Yeah.
1: Just go with Clarton.
2: No, Jack. Oh, and okay. We're going to see.
0: The job that I'm, you know, supposedly applying for.
2: And we're going to pretend that she was a we're going to say that she was a producer of Lockie's for 2023-2025.
0: Yeah, former colleague.
2: We'll see if she's going to go along with it.
1: Give us just a little bit of a taste of your Claire Martin voice.
2: Hi, is this Isabella?
1: Yeah.
2: Hi, it's Claire Martin here. I'm part of the human resources team.
0: Yeah, it's strong. It's strong.
2: Okay. I'm a bit nervous, guys.
0: We're going to do it. I've got a number here. Okay. Let's punch it in. Let's give it a whirl. Good luck, Lou.
8: Hello, Isabella speaking.
2: Hi, Isabella. It's Claire Martin. I'm part of human resources team at ARN. How are you?
8: I'm good. Sorry, right now is not a good time.
2: Oh, just a very quick one. Lachlan Pringle's put you down as his producer at Southern Cross Austereo from 2023 to 2025?
8: Yep.
2: Yep, so you worked with him as a producer, is that correct?
8: Yep.
2: Yeah, I was just wondering, do you just have time for a quick couple of questions?
8: No, sorry. I'm in the middle of a meeting. I've just had to jump out.
2: Oh, okay, that's all right. But he did apply for a role at as a assistant content director. Is there another time I could call you back?
8: Wait a minute, is this Lou?
2: No.
8: Damn it!
0: I knew she'd recognize your voice.
2: We said Josh should have done it. Oh. Damn it, is he?
8: All right, I'm so sorry. I'm
1: okay. No, you well, stay. No, bug of the meeting.
0: Yeah, bug of the meeting.
8: Okay, bye.
2: Oh. Okay, bye.
1: Love you. Say it back.
2: Okay.
1: Damn it.
2: Maybe so, we need voice decoding on us.
1: Well, you don't have to talk like that.
2: You can't do John every time.
1: I know. That's all I've got.
0: You know, is that, yeah. Well, either way.
2: Okay, we need to regroup on this.
0: We need to have a think.
1: Hey, to be fair, she did back ya.
0: She was straight.
2: She
0: was
2: straight on.
1: Yeah, she was just like, yes.
2: Yep. Did you text her?
0: I promise you.
2: Swear on Jarch and I's life.
0: Swear on both your lives and mine and my dog Romeo. No,
2: she backed you then.
0: Yeah.
1: She backed you. So that's a good thing.
0: So that was kind of a success.
1: She just didn't have time.
2: She's an undercover lover.
1: She's an undercover lover, absolutely. She just didn't have time to be
0: And then your voice was too much like your own voice.
2: I thought I kind of put on it's a Kiwi accent. Say it.
0: Well, hey. It was sort of a success, might be able to take... Because this was sort of a test run for the people.
1: This is exactly what we need to do. You did well. There are a few notes, as always, when we start a game. I think we've just got to get punched in. He's put you down for a reference as a job. I need to ask you three quick questions.
2: Yeah, as quick as we can go.
1: Do you know what I mean? Hey, he's just put you down for a reference for a job. I need to ask you three quick questions, but let's just make it punchier. Yeah.
2: Not slow and steady wins the race
1: Maybe
2: in this
1: I
2: case.
1: Can be a Scottish. I mean, like, he's put you down as a reference for a job. Like that. Maybe that'll get them. I'm not sure.
2: Yeah.
1: Or maybe I could go, I'll write, see if
2: like you're... a leprechaun.
1: Yeah.
0: Mm.
1: I'll try something.
2: What was that one I did today that was kind of good?
1: Bulgarian. No, it was Eastern European.
2: I was trying to be a male, though. It probably wouldn't work.
1: Yeah, you're Victor. Victor, his calf muscle.
2: I thought you were going to say
1: All right,
2: Victor
1: whatever.
2: Male.
0: Well, get in touch. Okay. We'll try again. The point is that we're taking this out to the people.
1: Correct.
0: Okay?
2: Yeah.
0: So get in touch, 133353 or at Lou and Jarch on socials.
1: That's it.
0: Okay, Triple M.
9: Your early afternoon upstart.
10: Ready, ready to start, ready for Lou and Jarch.
9: This is Triple M's early drive home with Lou and Jarch.
0: It is Lou and Jarch on Triple M, and it's time to say goodbye.
2: Sorry, I just looked down at the DMs, and they're about me renovating my house.
1: Perfect. Talk to me, kid.
2: Lou's idea of renovating a house is picking the coffee table book. Because it's dead right.
1: You gave me a great coffee table book.
2: The Irish one.
1: Yeah. Bloody good.
2: Thanks, Jack. That's sure. really sweet. The nicest thing you've said all day.
1: Oh, shit, I'm in trouble.
2: No, you're not.
1: Okay.
2: It's just me, your bloody old Lou.
1: Okay. All right.
2: The renovations will be faster for 1P without Lou's involvement. Let's be real.
1: Oh, mate. No, 10 million times faster.
2: You guys need to come over for a day and watch me on the tools.
1: Oh, shut up.
0: It would be good.
2: Don't tell me to shut up, Jack.
0: It'd be nice to do the show live from Lou's renovation.
2: Great idea. From the excavator.
1: No. You don't need an excavator, and it's an excavator. Can we do a show where we actually watch Lou on the tools? Me and LP can commentate. You talk us through what you're doing.
2: 100% we
1: Great.
2: Can.
1: Great. Good to know. Next
2: Reach out to Reese.
1: Next one.
2: Or Bunnings. A Bunnings employee's worst nightmare is seeing Lou approach with a question.
1: Nothing could be truer.
2: Excuse me,
1: Nothing
2: sir.
1: Could be truer. Now, I don't want to dwell on it, but it is Tuesday. That's tomorrow. Who gives a shit?
2: Yes, whatever.
1: We love yous. We'll see you tomorrow. Hooroo.
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3: 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All on Australia's favourite game show, The Rush Hour's Hump Day Quiz. And now, ladies and gentlemen, here's the star of the show, Billy Rowless.
2: Yes, he is. Thank you very much, Maddie. Hump Day Quiz.
4: Not a mini show, actually.
2: We've got Cooper. Hello, Coopsie.
5: G'day, boys. What's going on?
2: Coop. Barrack for the Cats.
5: Big Cats man.
2: Good
5: Cats
2: man. How do they go Friday night? Melbourne, Geelong, MCG. Coops?
5: Yeah, hopefully they get over them, but it'll be hard without Holmes. So,
2: yeah. Well, Holmes and Jezza and Manor, they've lost a couple. And you're a chippy, plenty of work?
5: Yeah, plenty of work. Just a fourth-year apprentice, so.
6: Well done, Coop.
2: And well done, Coops. We'll go to Brad. G'day, Brad.
7: G'day, Billy, Jim. Other side of hump day. How we going, lads?
2: Yes, good mate. Good. Blue bagger. Oh, lost
7: Blue
2: two in
7: bagger,
2: a row.
7: Long suffering.
2: Who you got? Gold Coast up at Marvel, even out at Marvel.
7: Yep.
2: Yes.
7: Yep. Better kick them while they're down.
2: What do you do, Bradford?
7: In the food sales game, Billy. So you'll have to get me in a few of your pubs. That'd be nice.
2: What are you selling?
7: Frozen food mostly.
2: Oh, I know we have it all.
7: Bit
2: fresh.
7: Of everything.
2: Oh, yes.
6: Oh, we have it all fresh.
2: Fresh.
6: Yeah, have a listen to that, will you? Seriously.
2: Got any all right. Calamari? That's good. Anyway, here we go. Righto, Coops, righto. Coops, and Brad, Brad.
6: Yeah. Scream out your name when you know the answer.
2: And I think, Raps, you're about to say something.
8: Well, we got some prizes.
2: Oh, what have you found?
8: Well, the winner will go along to Mick's Full Moon Party on Friday.
2: Oh,
8: wow. That's Mick Malloy's.
2: That's nice. Mick Malloy's.
8: Yes. Yeah,
2: full Moon
8: Mick and the morning
2: brilliant.
8: Team will all be there.
6: Like that.
8: And Limo and Dempisar Dave will be DJing.
2: Oh, nice. Mm. Oh, Coops would like that in there.
8: Oh, yeah.
2: Cut one from the herd. Mm. Here we go. Question one.
6: Right.
2: Which Adelaide Crows forward is currently on 699 career goals?
7: Brad
5: Cooper.
6: Yes, Bradford.
7: I'm going to go with Taylor Walker.
6: Texas.
2: One more.
6: One more.
2: Who got that? Brad, didn't he?
6: Bradford, yep.
2: Yeah, well done. Question two now. Audio question. You got to listen up because I want to know something out of this.
7: Sit down.
2: Who was that?
5: Cooper.
6: Yes, Brad. Coop.
5: Barnaby Joyce.
2: No,
6: oh, Barnaby. Screaming at his dog. Sit down.
2: Screaming at his dog.
6: What was going on?
8: Maybe that should be the sing-along instead. They'll give us your best Barnaby.
6: Yeah, well, that's it.
2: Speaking.
7: Sit down.
2: Yeah, all right.
6: Sit down.
2: Right, sing-along. The World Cup commentators didn't recognise Mick Jagger in the crowd.
6: Can't believe that.
9: There's a picture from an elderly Englishman.
2: Elderly Englishman.
6: Well, that's actually technically correct because he's over 80, but he's also Mick Jagger.
2: It's Mick Jagger.
6: Yes.
2: So we recognise him.
6: Of course.
2: And lead singer of the Rolling Stones.
6: Yep.
2: So we celebrate him. And you've got to sing the next line of this famous song, Start Me Up.
6: Right. Who's going first, mate?
2: just played that. That's good.
7: No, no.
2: Coops, do you know Mick Jagger and the Rolling Stones?
5: Yeah, a little bit.
2: Yeah, you'll know it. Come on Coop. Coop. Here we go.
8: Well, this is. Why don't we play in the bit we want him to sing?
6: The full bit so they can hear it.
7: Yeah, I know.
2: Coops, he knows it. All right, then, Coops. Here we go.
5: You make a grown man cry.
2: Ooh, good.
5: You make a grown man cry.
2: And?
5: You make a grown man cry. Yes.
6: That's pretty good, Coop.
2: Not bad, Coopsie.
6: Not bad at all.
2: Oh, here's Bradley. You're right, Brad. Do you need a lead in or you know what you're doing?
7: Oh, I guess a lead in.
6: Give us a lead in, righto.
5: You make a grown man cry. You make a grown man cry. You make a grown man cry.
6: Yes.
2: Oh, Jimmy.
6: I like it.
2: This is hard.
6: I like it.
2: Yeah, leopard.
6: All right. Well, let's just hear the full bit.

0: about Charlie Watts? A great man, not with us anymore. All-time great drummer.
1: Who do you like?
2: Bradford, I'm giving it to.
1: Bradford?
2: Bradford, I thought, just had a little bit more timber in the voice.
1: Righto.
2: All right, so don't worry, Coop. I'll make sure I look over.
1: What's the score?
2: 2-1 Brad's way.
1: Righto. Who lives at 10 Dowling Street?
2: Yes, sir, Coop.
3: 10 Dowling Street.
2: In London. Downing Street. Yeah.
4: Do you want to give him the multiple choice to help him out?
1: All right.
3: There was a multiple choice, was it?
2: 10 Downing Street.
1: Mr. Bean. Sherlock Holmes. Ian Botham.
2: Who lives in Durham.
1: Well, so probably not him.
2: Probably not him.
1: Or the British Prime Minister.
2: Coop.
3: I'll go with the British Prime Minister.
1: Oh,
2: you've
1: got to know that, Coop. Downing Street. Everyone knows that's the old thing.
2: When you said Dowling, all right. Here we go.
4: Which one are you going to go?
1: Let it out. There's a saying out there, boys.
2: All right.
1: Just dropping the kids off at the pool.
2: Yes, Brad?
3: Cooper.
1: Can what?
5: When you're... Yeah, when you're backing one out, boys.
2: Oh my God, Bradford!
1: Who was it?
2: Bradford.
1: Was that Bradford?
2: Yes.
1: Well done.
2: Bill, keep it above board with the questions.
1: Well, it's a saying.
2: Oh, I know.
1: It's in the dictionary.
2: No, it isn't.
1: I think it
2: not
1: is.
2: Not in the dictionary at all.
1: It is.
2: What do you reckon dropping the kids off at the pool's in the dictionary?
1: Well, it's one of those saying... dictionaries.
2: Right.
1: Yes. What are they called? Anyway, a winner?
6: Yes.
2: Yes, Brad wins.
6: You go in the draw for the $10,000 at the end of the year, mate. You've also got yourself the I Won Billy's Update Quiz prize pack. And you are headed along with a mate to Mick's Full Moon Party on Friday at General Assembly in the city from 2 to 5.
1: Nice.
5: Fantastic, boys. Thank you so much.
2: Well done, Bradford. No, Coop doesn't go home empty handed.
6: Coop, you got the I Lost Billy's Update Quiz. And ask your boss if you can leave early on Friday. You can head along to Mick's Full Moon Party as well with a mate.
3: Beautiful. Thanks, boys.
1: Well good on you, Coopsy. Go, Cats.
2: Sir Ian Botham, as he's now known, the Lord. Ian
1: Lord,
2: Botham.
1: Yes.
2: Great Botham. Friend of our family.
1: Botham.
2: Like, has worked for us for 100 years.
1: Yep.
2: This is how Fat rolled his name out.
1: Ian Botham. Botham. Ian Botham. When he becomes a Lord, you got to say it like that.
2: Like Botham.
1: A Botham. Botham.
6: That's not how he speaks.
2: No. Yes, no one speaks like that.
1: Well, you've got to be a POM and speak
2: anyway,
1: like that.
2: Anyway, I've got an investigation.
1: Oh, have you? This
2: coming up very shortly, and you stand by.
1: I'd go and drop the kids off.
6: Just back and went out.
7: This is the best bits of Zave and Katie. 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
8: Welcome back to me.
9: Welcome back to you.
10: Welcome back to you, man.
8: Thank you so much. It was quite funny. So yesterday I had a colonoscopy. So I had
10: also known as a
8: Cameron Diaz.
1: Why?
8: So funny because I saw on Instagram. It was just recently, just before I was about to have the Cameron Diaz. But it said, "What do you call a colonoscopy?" And then it was a picture of Cameron Diaz, Cameron and Diaz. The internet is a funny place.
10: We thought it was brilliant.
8: Well, clearly. We're the only ones.
10: No.
8: But I thought it was just brilliant. Fantastic.
10: How many times have I used it since? Have to be more than 15.
8: Oh, easily.
9: Minimum 20.
10: I've just injected colonoscopies into my day-to-day chat just correct. So I can say Cameron Diaz.
8: But, you know, has everyone in this room had one?
10: No.
9: Nope.
8: So, very interesting. I'm going to go into why that's not good. You all need to do it. Now,
10: I don't think that's doctor's advice, but keep going.
8: No, it is. My sister works for Bowel Cancer Screening WA. It's really, really important to, just get it checked for general checkup.
10: But when you're 40, though, is that not when you...
8: Yeah, it is, but it also depends if you've got, like, histories of cancers and things in your family. Like, it just always is. And it's because early detection, it's really treatable, really curable, really easy to get rid of. But if you leave it, it can kill you. Mm. So it's just, like, so worth it. And I love a general anaesthetic. Actually, it's a twilight one, but you're still the same thing. You get knocked out, you wake up a second later and you're like, oh my God.
10: What's a twilight one mean?
8: It just means you're not so heavily under. It's a bit lighter. So the anaesthetist came in to me and was just like, oh, it's twilight. So most people, go to sleep and don't remember anything. Some people might wake up I was like, Mark, his name was Mark. I was like, knock me out. I do not want to wake up with a camera in DS.
10: And then I accidentally say, oh, got anything bigger? We don't want those comments. Mid-colonoscopy.
8: In fact, I did keep on getting the chuckles from you the other day, yesterday when I was thinking about going under the general, that the last general you had, your last memory was just them yanking your jocks down.
10: I was in the downward dog, ass to the ceiling, and then I said, I'm pretty tight. I think I'll be able to just sleep through this. And then I just sort of crippled over and my pants came off, and then that's all I remember.
8: Oh, so funny. Anyway.
10: And then out came the camera.
8: And then out came, yeah, maybe you have had a go. You just don't know about it.
7: This is Triple M Breakfast with Xavier Ellis and Katie Lamb. 92.9 Triple M. He's been called the block's guiding light because of wisdom like this.
9: Less lippy, more chippy is what I say.
7: And he sometimes loses it.
9: Finish the bloody house.
8: Hang on.
7: Please welcome Scotty Cairns.
8: Oh, good morning, Scotty. How are we?
9: Always a pleasure to be here in Perth and here at the station.
10: Scotty, you say that, but last year's Perth contestants were a little bit difficult.
9: Britain Taz.
10: No, didn't we have Hannah and Cam?
2: Yeah, they were from Newman, the winners.
10: Yes.
9: True.
10: The officers were
9: great. Girls are all right. You know, they just were a bit misguided at times.
10: Right.
9: But they were fine. They're probably listening. Good on your hand, Cam.
2: Yes.
8: And good morning.
9: They came up and said sorry at the end.
10: Oh, did they?
8: Really?
9: Yeah. But no, they were good. We got on well. We had just a couple of blues along the way.
10: Yeah, that's all good. Yeah.
8: Does that happen often? Do you have many contestants at the end of sort of a season come up to you and say, hey, look, sorry about my behaviour?
9: Yeah.
8: Really?
9: Yeah, they do sometimes.
10: After they watch it back or in the moment they feel like they'll twist?
9: When we get to the auction, they've watched it all.
10: Yeah, okay.
9: And then they go, oh, we're really sorry.
8: Interesting.
9: Yes. So I told you.
10: Yeah, I told you you're going to look like a fool. Now, Scotty, my wife and I, we watch every episode. And it's one of those shows that we book in, we sit, we watch it. I might find a cold can of beer.
8: Yeah.
10: She might have a wine. We don't know. Can't forecast too far ahead. But what I would say is...
9: But you put five on it.
10: We differ extremely in this opinion. I wasn't too upset, and I'm sure you and Channel 9 clearly were because a couple still are floating around. But the reality of being involved in the property market, not everything selling for $1 million profit, I thought was good TV. She strongly disagreed. But last year's season was indifferent. Harder to sell, less people made money. How did you feel last season wrapped up?
9: Yeah, look, I think that was indicative of the real life. And, you know, for two or three seasons, we had Adrian Patelli.
10: Just buying everything.
9: And he bought everything. But then he's gone now, so we asked him not to return. He got all cranky with us, but he was the one that said, I'm not coming back, because he wanted to do his own TV show.
10: Yeah.
9: And then he had a, you know, online, he's having a go at me and all this sort of business. And anyway, his show went pretty well.
8: Online bickering's a bit of fun, though,
10: a little brawl online.
9: Yeah, that's right. That's fine. You know, Adrian, I haven't seen him for a while, but I know him. And so we got back to reality.
10: Yeah.
9: What mums and dads are going through every week when they're selling their house. And we're going to have a tough time this year too, I reckon, as well.
8: Mount Eliza, you've got, oceanfront views.
9: Yeah, it's great.
8: Time.
9: But look, the property market
10: still
9: is...
10: Still got to pay for them.
9: Yeah, it's there. But mind you, these houses are in a different spot to last year and they're magnificent. They're two stories and they've got water views, ocean views of the bay, but also the city.
10: Yeah. Nice. It's a magic area, Lammy. Melbourne... Through Frankston, you dodge the machetes. If you get through the machete attacks and the tobacco bombings, you're all right. Then you go on, and then you find one of the most beautiful parts of Victoria, Mount Eliza, along that area. It is amazing.
9: Yeah.
10: They will be very hot property.
9: They
10: but the
9: will.
10: Contestants, but how are we feeling?
9: They're fantastic. And your Perth couple, Roscoe, Lisa and Roscoe, they are amazing. They're beautiful people, and they're going to go really well. It's really organic, our show, these days. We just let them go to their own devices. There's lots of tears and there's a few hiccups. And there's a very big hiccup early on.
10: Right.
9: In week one.
10: We like that.
9: First 3 days. 2 days, I think.
8: Between contestants.
9: Between contestant and me.
10: Scotty.
8: Scott, you're always in the middle of the fire.
10: Not online brawling.
9: Day two, I'm going, give me a break.
10: Jeez. And what, they were keen to have a tangle day two.
9: More than a tangle.
10: Right.
8: And so all the contestants this time, there's a bit of a twist. So they're not in tents or caravans. Are they all going to be living together
9: in a shared share house.
8: This is fun. I like this because nothing would grind my gears more than the team that I hate just living amongst
9: them. In the kitchen.
10: Now, last one from me, Scotty. I went to a reasonable school in Melbourne. A lot of these kids had holiday houses in along that area of Mount Eliza.
9: Portsea, Soretto.
10: And they're absolute knobs.
9: Yeah.
10: It's a gaggle of knobs. What were the locals like as the block rolls into Mount Eliza?
9: They were actually really nice, and some of the shops had signs up, welcome to the block and all that sort of thing. I went on a radio show in Melbourne, and I was asked whether I lived there because it's 3 months, 7 days a week. I said, yeah, I've got to live there because it's, you know, we work every day. So the network rents me a house if I'm out of Melbourne. And so I said, if any of your listeners have got a flash house for me to live in Mount Eliza, give us a call. So this lady, beautiful lady, I got quite a few offers. And she said, we really want you to stay in our holiday house, and we want you to be comfortable. And I said, well, I have a budget, because she showed me photos. I said, I've got a budget that's way above my budget.
10: This works for me, but not my wallet.
9: Yeah, that's right. And she said, we don't care about the budget. And I said, I've got a dog as well on the show. She said, we love dogs. We want you to stay in our house. And this house, you've got no idea.
8: Wow. I just got goosebumps.
9: We shook hands.
8: That is a joke.
10: Yes.
9: I lived there for 3 months. It was a fair income mansion on the water, private beach.
8: Get yourself written into that.
10: He's now a squatter. 3 months, unpaid, you now own it.
9: 20 car garage, theatre, whiskey bar.
2: Oh, get stuff.
10: What's their last name?
8: Yeah.
9: I can't tell you.
2: Just forward it on to us. We'll use it next time we're over that way.
9: And all my family came down, stayed for ages.
10: Oh, yes.
8: Amazing.
10: The poor old family that owned it couldn't get in.
8: That's so lovely. And that just shows how much you're loved as well.
9: Well,
8: so
9: that's very nice. That's awesome. But it was nice. She was such a lovely lady. Gosh.
10: When you do one in Perth, Scotty, you can crash with me and the family.
8: You can stay in the back shed.
2: Looking forward to your theatre room that you've got. Yeah, sure.

0: Now, it is another massive season of The Block. 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
3: A weird thing that you brag about that people are like, oh, okay. Like what happened to me this morning. So I was off yesterday. That's why Danny was in. I had a colonoscopy. A lot of people, which I was surprised about, messaged me because I was posting about it. A couple of funny things happened and I'll talk more about it after eight. But messaged me like, oh, are you okay? Or why'd you get it? And it's not, I didn't think it was uncommon, but if you've got like a history of, say, bowel cancers, or even if your, you know, sisters or siblings, parents, whatever, have polyps, you know what polyps are? They're just like an abnormal growth in your...
4: What usually hits the water?
3: No, that's a plop.
4: Oh, sorry, wrong one.
3: Polyp. Polyp.
4: Polyp.
3: Similar letters.
4: Polyp.
3: It's always just good to have a checkup, and definitely if you're over 40, you should get one. But anyway, it's just a very good thing to get one. It's cruisy, it's easy. The prep's not great, but anyway, you get in there.
1: You're looking thin though.
3: Oh God, it's a great clean out. Anyway, so I went in there. It was just for a routine checkup, but the specialist came out and she said to me, "All looking really good. Not even one polyp." And it was a fist pump moment. I was like, you beauty. The first one I had a couple. Yeah. They cut them out. Now, not one polyp.
1: Not a single polyp was what you gloated about this morning.
3: So when I came in this morning, everyone said, oh, how are you going? How are you feeling? I said, I'm great. Not even one polyp. And you guys were like, what? And I was like, that's great news. It means I don't now need to have a colonoscopy
1: polyp
3: now.
1: Free.
3: For another 5 years. So we wanted to ask on 133353, what's that weird thing you brag about? Because me, polyp free.
1: Polyp free.
3: I'm polyp free, happy to be. And even though I was just like, Devo, I can't go under an anaesthetic for a while. God, I love anaesthetics.
1: No, he's got to find a sore shoulder or something. You'll find something.
3: I'll find something that will get me under a general. See, for a colonoscopy, it's just a twilight one.
1: Yeah.
3: But it's still the same thing. I mean, they knock
1: How long to you in and out?
3: I don't know. It's
1: and
3: certainly
1: you had to get a lift home, hey?
3: Yeah. Which saved you place. I was awake. I was just fainting for my sandwiches. Yeah. I hadn't eaten in like almost 48 hours. Weird things to brag about. 133353. I'm polyp free. Thank you so much.
1: Well, I tend to not brag about it, but I'm often asked about it. We all know that I had a little right testicle pain there for a period. Of which I went and saw my GP, who then he said, you need to get a scan on the testy, which I said, I'll get to in due course. Like I had school pickups. Anyway, apparently it goes through a certain thing to the hospital, which means it has to be done ASAP. You can't, if there's a blood clot or whatever's happening down there is not happening, it can be quite dangerous.
3: Okay.
1: So I went in there and, of course, all the students were there.
3: Yeah, of course.
1: Asked whether I'd mind if they sat in.
3: Isn't that awful? Because you don't want to say, oh, no, actually, I don't want the students to learn. You don't want to be that guy, but you also don't want to. A bunch of students coming in.
1: No, but I also want the person to know what they're doing too when they eventually get to the stage of doing it. So I'm happy with that.
3: Yeah.
1: And I'm a performer.
3: Yeah. Well, and that you did.
1: So I had the scan and this is verbatim what the lady doing the scan said. It's to the students. This is what you would call the perfect set of testicles.
3: It's the pilot.
1: Didn't explain the pain. Perfect. That was coming from my back in the end, so that was where the back pain was shooting into my...
3: you don't have the perfect back.
1: Lower back, not perfect.
3: Not perfect.
1: But I tell you what, right testicle, splendid.
3: The perfect set.
1: What we would call the perfect set of testicles.
3: 133353, that weird thing you brag about. Matt had a weird brag this morning. Matty?
5: Yeah, new dad, 11 weeks in, baby only... does a number two every 12 to 14 days. So I barely have to change nappies. That's a good win.
3: I mean, you still change because he wets.
5: Yeah, but a wet nappy's nothing.
3: Nothing on a poo nappy.
1: I did do med science in year 10. Not qualified to talk about a baby not going to the toilet every 12 to 14 days.
3: Babies, they can go for a long time without and it's fine.
1: What are they saying to you, Maddie?
5: I went to the doctors because I thought, is this normal? And they just said, nah, absolutely fine. Breastfed babies, they're just absorbing it all. And count your lucky stars because you're an idiot if you want it to be going more.
3: Oh, no, trust
1: there you
3: me.
1: Go.
3: I've lived that life. It's just dirty nappy after dirty nappy.
1: I went 6 days on Kokoda.
3: Yeah. Oh.
1: Personally.
3: Wow. Six days.
1: Might have been
3: without.
1: 5 days. 5 days. I dropped the strides day one and a wasp fell out of the hole. And I was like, if a wasp got me on the pecker and I had to walk Kokoda, that's bad for everyone. So I just held on, just didn't do anything.
3: That would have, you would have been so bloated.
1: Port Moresby.

0: Moresby, and Port Moresby thought they had the Kokoda War there. Shit, there were some bombs dropped when I landed back in the hotel.
1: Yikes, hey.
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21: Look at the brutish behaviour of boss. God nuts. Throwing fisties, chesties, armies. Look at him.
22: Told he's affectionately known as the prancing pony. I'm Patrick Voss, and I've got a big chest.
23: He's right over the train line.
24: He's our prancing pony.
1: And he's coming without a rich shirt, which is great. He's got a nice jumper. I like that jumper.
25: Yeah, thank you.
1: Where did we get it? Where? What brand?
25: I'm actually
1: is
25: not
1: that?
25: Too sure. I actually got sent it. 12:34, I think.
0: 12:34.
25: Yeah.
0: Nice. You're looking fashionable these days, Aussie.
3: Yeah, the fashion's gone up a notch since...
0: you reckon? Since the days in Wagga Wagga, when you were... What were you rocking back in the days of Wagga?
3: Oh, mate, some of the kits I used to get around. I was a real sporty kid. I think the sporty kids tend to... Yeah, get the Nike SB t-shirts and the Adidas shorts and they just roll with it.
0: Day in, day out.
3: Yeah, I'm a massive t-shirt and shorts guy. I like, always wear.
1: As are we. Yeah. Josh Tracy as well. I think, who was it who was saying that Josh Tracy, because he was also from country, wasn't he?
0: Yes.
1: Yeah. And
0: Kahuna?
1: People were saying that he, since, you know, playing with the Dockers and now he dresses very fancy
3: stuff. He's linen shorts.
1: I've seen him out and about in action once and he was very well dressed.
3: Yeah, he doesn't wear any kits worth under $500.
0: Wow. I've always thought with the linen short, you don't want to take a risk on a fart. Like it just anything on the linen can just that's why I wear my thick tracky shorts.
1: When you came in this morning, Tom made a joke that I'm, you know, feeling a little bit sensitive at the moment. I had a Cameron Diaz yesterday. You know what a Cameron Diaz...
3: I didn't until you told me what it meant.
1: It's colonoscopy. Anyway, routine checkup, all good. But then you launched into that you had one on the front bottom.
0: not called the front bottom on a bloke.
5: What do we call it?
1: Yeah. What do we call it?
5: Well, what do you call it?
1: The penis. What's it called? The little op that you had.
0: The male colonoscopy. Yeah. It's just the male version. I'll just Google it.
1: But you guys also have a traditional colonoscopy too.
0: That's called the dumb.
3: I've never had one of them.
0: No.
3: Just the front.
1: You should for general health. But anyway, talk to us about the
3: male colonoscopy.
5: Cystoscopy.
3: I won't try and pronounce it, but yeah, I had one about
5: cystoscopy.
3: 18 months ago, I've got a really bad bladder. I think I've honestly just trained myself to go to the toilet a lot.
0: Like, how many times during the night are you getting up?
3: Oh, from when I lay in my bed to when I fall asleep, at least 4 times.
1: Wow, jeez. Yeah.
3: Sometimes, I'm not even kidding, sometimes it'd be 15.
0: Longer than 10 seconds each time. I've always thought if it's less than 10 seconds, I could have held on.
3: Yeah, but then I just get the urge bad. Yeah. It's all in my head. And anyway, I ended up going and doing it. It was the most pain I've ever been in.
0: They knock you out?
3: Nah, just gel. Just a little bit of numbing gel. Didn't work.
0: Goodness.
1: And they have to put a camera and everything up there.
3: Ouch. I didn't think it would work like that, but it did. And they found nothing, so...
0: But they found something to start with, I hope.
3: Only just.
1: They found it. So it was really, really, really painful as well.
3: Yeah, really, really painful, but...
1: So you just had some numbing gel and a couple of support.
3: Yeah, a couple of 60-year-old ladies holding my hand.
0: sounds like my Saturday nights. Hey, Vossie, mate, great to have you in. Another win by the Dockers, got the job done. Port Adelaide had players out and you got in an arm wrestle with them and then, as good teams do, they come over the top. But the derby's a different matter.
3: Mm. Oh, yeah.
0: The derbies are done differently. Tell us just quickly, does the derby mean much more to you, or when you're a good team, you just got to treat it like a normal game? How did the derby sit with you?
3: Definitely not a normal game. We know that for sure. And to West Coast credit, geez, they've improved this year. And they've their last three games have been so impressive to be... we were on the flight on the weekend and they obviously played Brizzy, who were one of the informed teams of the comp, and we're refreshing our app, and it's halfway through the second they're up, and they're riding the game the whole time, and from all reports, their last 3 weeks have been competitive against top six sides. So we're really expecting West Coast best, and to add in, it's a derby, like they're going to be...
0: I think a bit of mention that they might be getting a bit... Yeah, drag you guys down a fraction, which you need to do when you're not the better team, getting a bit of a bit of a scrap. It's going to be good fun.
3: Always expect that in the derby. So,
0: who gets you and who do you like wrestling? Don't you usually ever wrestle?
1: I would love to see Voss v. Harley. That'd be fun.
3: No, I've got me fair share of fines with Harley.
0: You've had fines with Harley?
3: Yeah, I got him off. The ball. I think in last year's second derby it cost me about $4,500, which
0: expensive.
3: Yeah, learnt me a lesson. It's just not worth a dog shot. So I'll steer clear, I reckon.
0: We had a game before we get to a break really quickly. I think Scott Selwood was up to about a $9,000 fine for wrestling, because he was a tagger at times, so he would scrap. And his best mate, Luke Shuey, was in a headlock by someone, and he ran past the fight and said, "Sorry, mate, can't afford it." Kept running.
5: More to come with Paddy Voss in just a few moments' time. A little bit more on the derby, but also I don't know if you're aware, but Xavier Ellis is about to become Captain Xavier Ellis, as in Flight Captain Xavier Ellis. We'll get to that.
0: And I'm going to ask you an important question about an assistant coach at Freo. I want honest answers from you.
3: Oh, no worries.
5: Okay, right.
6: This is Triple M Breakfast with Xavier Ellis and Katie Lamb. 92.9.
1: Hey, today after the show, Vossi, we are going to the flight sim where Zave is going to land a plane.
0: I'm strutting around with a bit of Mason Cox confidence in me today. I've just got a bit of a strut going on.
1: Bit of Coxy. So now there's a stat that says one in two men feel like they can land a plane in an emergency. Okay, so you're on the plane, you're flying to the MCG.
0: Grand final, bit of pressure on.
1: There's an emergency. Uh-oh, pilots are down.
0: Gone, both of them, gone. We don't know why, but they're done.
1: They're done. Unfortunately, Xavier Ellis isn't on this flight.
0: Not on the flight, on the charter.
1: Because you know for a fact that he would be on his way to
3: He'd
1: the cockpit.
3: Right. He'd have us right.
1: Does Paddy Voss put his hand up and willingly land the big bird?
3: I'd put my hand up, that's for sure. I'd be the first one to put my hand
0: you
3: up.
0: You back yourself in with confidence. And,
1: yeah. You think you can land a plane in an emergency?
3: Well, 95% of it would be confidence, wouldn't it?
0: Confidence, you've got to press the right up. Button.
3: Yeah. Boom, there apparently, you go. They basically fly themselves now. Apparently, it's all just, it's pretty easy.
0: It's got the same confidence I've got.
1: We actually need to get a pilot, Asa, on the show because you guys just say, oh, they basically just land themselves, is just outrageous. There's more to it, especially if there's an emergency.
3: I've heard the taking off and the landing of the two hardest bits. Once they're in the air, they're just basically for themselves.
0: Can you imagine an emergency and someone in the back goes, oh, who's taking the handles or whatever? And they turn around and see me and Vossi up the front. Oh, it'd be great confidence for everyone.
1: All right, well, that's good to
3: that's
1: know.
3: Good
1: you
3: to
1: think,
3: know.
1: Yeah, all
3: I'd
1: right.
3: I'd have a crack at it.
0: Good. Now, mate, before we let you go, there's a lot of talk at the moment about coaching roles being filled. Ken Hinckley took Tasmania's team yesterday or day before, whenever that was. I want to ask you about your line coach in particular. There's a lot of Melbourne spotlight on Melbourne coaches. We don't hear a lot, spruiking the opportunities that might be available for coaches over west. I know Jamie Graham reasonably well. I think he's an outstanding person, would be a fantastic coach for the Carlton Football Club. Second in the Collingwood chase. I think he might have even done his pitch over Skype during COVID back then, personally doing it, but... tell us a bit about Jamie Graham, and do you think Jamie Graham would be a good senior coach at the Carlton Football Club, say?
3: There's a hard hitters for
0: you. Sorry, mate.
3: No, that's good.
0: I said I'd go it.
3: Firstly, I reckon JJ's one of the best blokes I've ever come across, and you'll know that. And he's honestly one of the best blokes I've ever crossed paths with, and he's done so much for my career, firstly, and if you ask most of the forwards in our forward line, like myself, JT and Isaiah Dudley especially, I think he's probably the biggest reason for the careers that we've had to date. So, he's done so much for us, he's one of the best coaches I've ever had. So I think he'd be a great candidate. I'm not sure if he's actually going for the role or not, or if he's in the position or what his status is there, but... I hope Carlton aren't listening because he'd be a bloody great senior coach, that's for sure.
0: I've said before, if there's a podium, I've been around the AFL for 20 years, if there's a podium for the best person in football, if JJ's not one, he's certainly on the podium.
3: Oh,
0: he's
3: bloody
0: absolute
3: hard.
0: Jet. So there's a fair endorsement, Lammy, for a Fremantle assistant to become the head coach.
1: If he's listening, that would have been so nice for him to hear.
3: I think he's done a pretty good apprenticeship from all
0: done an outstanding all, yeah. apprenticeship was at I think St Kilda for a bit, but then a long time at West Coast under JL as a development coach, then became a senior assistant, and then obviously jumped over with JL to Freo. So if you can wrap a ribbon around the Fremantle season at the end of the year, geez, he's had a good apprenticeship.
3: Well, he's basically built our forward line from the ground up. He's he's had all of us from day one, so he's got us up and flying, and made a lot of clues, that's for sure.
0: So now, again, Carlton, if you hear this, just play it at the end of the season, not now, because we don't want to distract JG from your role. But Paddy Voss, mate, wishing you all the best for the Derby, kind of.
3: Who are you going for?
1: What?
0: Who am I going for?
3: Who are you going for?
1: I'm going for Freo. I'm in charter, you know that.
3: You actually go for West.
0: He's got the crate, mate. Who do you think I'm going for? Take us outside in a second.
1: There's going to be close to 60,000 people at Optus Stadium this Friday, so it's going to be amazing for you guys to be out there.
0: Hope Vossi kicks a bag. Hope West Coast win.
5: There we go.
1: Oh, wow.
0: Of course I do.
1: Yeah, of course. I'm purple through and through. Yeah, you know that. Ugly purple. And
0: has been with since day one.
1: Since day one. You know,
0: came out of mum and said, I need my purple scarf.
1: Yeah, get me. My faction at school was purple. I was champion.
0: Refused to join any other house at school. It was just like, I'm only purple.
3: Only purple.
0: Bleeds purple. The colonoscopy yesterday, the doc went up and said,
1: there's an anchor in there.
0: Bloody hell. Oh, obviously ran so slow. There's an anchor in a clacker.
5: Paddy Moss from the Fremantle Dockers. I don't know how we escaped from that, but thanks for joining us. Best of luck Friday night.
1: Took a turn, sorry.
5: Oh, dear, if you want to watch the game.
1: Cameron Diaz.
5: If you want to watch the game, it's live on 7 from 5 p.m. It's here on Triple M and the listener app from 5 p.m. as well. Of course, the opening of the game at 6:10. And I just checked Ticketmaster. You can't even get single seats anymore.
1: No single seats anymore.
5: It is pretty much done.
0: Freo owning these primetime games. Yeah, absolutely love it.
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0: Fabulous. Of course, 50% of men apparently think they can land a plane safely
1: in an emergency. Yeah, leave that on there.
0: In an emergency, of course. I don't think that you would be up in the sky and just get the pilots out of the way and try and land the plane. I understand it would be
1: The pilots do a wonderful job, and I understand they probably aren't really pumped with me saying I could do it. But
0: no, I don't think so.
1: Anyway, but if I crash tomorrow, gee whiz, let me put the pilots in the spotlight.
0: So to celebrate the day that we are about to have, because your job is to get me down safely on the ground so that I can go home to my child.
1: I've always said, though, we die together.
0: Well, I... I see what he did there. That's what that lady said with a guy on Ryanair recently when he was being sucked out of the plane and she was holding his legs. And I said, if we die together. And you reckon Em just would have let go of you?
1: Yeah.
0: Anyway, to celebrate what is about to happen, we are going to do my top five flying songs.
1: Oh, creative, Lammy.
0: Thank you. Now, it was a couple of weeks ago we did weather.
2: Yes.
0: Because we were really on about the bomb always being wrong, which they are. And then we did top five weather songs, and it was a hit, wasn't it?
2: It's Raining Men was your first
0: one?
2: I think it was number one.
0: We ended up having to do six because I couldn't decide.
2: That's right.
1: Which we're firmly top fiving this morning.
0: Firmly top fiving, but just because we did six last time, I am going to throw just this for number six in there.
1: Oh, man.
2: No, you can't do that. No, that's banned.
1: Lammy.
2: That person's banned, isn't it?
0: Oh, what a tune.
1: A big good track.
0: Anyway, okay, top five flying songs coming in at number five.
1: I did think they were saying picture frame for a very long time.
2: I did too.
1: That was the song that I got misheard lyrics.
2: Yeah.
0: I see it.
1: I'm just picturing them on this big picture frame. Just cruising.
0: So that's nice. That just sort of eases.
1: That's just a soft win.
0: Yeah. Correct. Coming in at number four.
3: Come fly with me. Let's fly away.
0: Oh, boy. A bit of Frank Sinatra. This is in your opener as well.
1: Yeah.
0: It is a great song. And
1: your body's not really tight. It's a soft takeover.
0: No, I'm dancing like they do in the olden days.
2: I need a scotch.
0: Yeah. A scotch on the rocks.
2: Yeah.
0: Coming in at number three.
1: Yeah, we like that. Lammy's body's taken over. It's taken over. She's got guns going. Leechy's enjoying it.
2: 100%.
0: This gets everyone going.
2: LIA Paper Planes,
0: yes,
2: great song.
0: Great song.
1: This is clearly of the ones you've played so far, Daylight in Front.
0: Love. Coming in at number two.
1: Yep, I know. I'm not sure what she's doing, actually. We might have a medical emergency in the studio.
2: We need to call an colonoscopy again.
0: Tom Petty.
2: A great song.
0: Get me a Cameron Diaz again. Oh, crank it, come on.
2: I'm sorry. Was a
0: good old day. Okay, good on you, Tom. Thank you.
1: A strong flying list. Still number three is my fave.
0: Number one. Hit it. So
1: I
0: had a dream that I'd just
1: fly away, away. I got the arms on the head. Go on, Lammy, take it.
2: She's actually going to fly.
1: Star jumps, I like it.
2: Now, is this because you met Tones and I?
0: And I have never met her.
2: Did she drop into your DMs and invited you to the concert?
1: So yes. Really quickly, can we duck out to the boys? Feedback just came through strong in our little box. Not happy with that one, boys?
4: Worst list ever. Your honourable mention was the best song by a country mile.
1: Wow.
2: Yeah, by someone who's in a bad list.
0: Who's in jail.
1: Yeah. Worst list ever.
2: Nah, I wouldn't say that's worst list ever.
0: That's not the worst list ever.
2: Nah.
0: Fly Away, Tones and I love that song. And she's going to be on, is it The Voice?
2: Yes.
0: Yes.
2: Yep, be on The Voice on 7. Very, very soon.
1: Probably generous to get the one.
0: Okay. No. Yeah. I love that song. That's on my playlist.
1: I don't dislike the song.
0: What would be your number one go?
1: Number three.
0: Oh, okay.
1: Number three.
0: Paper Planes. And yes. Leechy, you desperately wanted me to play Danger Zone.
2: And
1: Lenny.
2: Danger Zone from Top Gun.
0: But it doesn't
1: Lenny.
0: Say fly.
2: It doesn't need to. It needs to have the idea of flying.
0: Okay, well then therefore Rocket Man would have been in my top.
1: And then we could also do any drug song. Because their head's in the sky.
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5: Just quickly, we've had one of the great finds in here at Triple M. Marto thought he had a big loss.
6: Oh, don't tell this on air.
5: At the races of the weekend. Yeah, and he's gone and found $400 cash in the back pocket, big boy. Huh?
7: I wasn't going to say anything.
6: Well, no, no, and you've got respect, whereas this poor fed.
5: Did you
7: wear
5: jeans?
7: Now knows that that $400 is going on to Dud Punt.
6: It's not going on Dud Punt. There's no money in my bank account. There's no money in my betting account.
7: That's because it's all in your back pocket of your jeans. Don't tell me you wore jeans to the races.
6: No, I had them on before the races, and I had my money ready. You know you always take more money out than what you tell your wife you take out in case you lose a bit more.
7: How much did she think you had, and how much does she think you have?
6: I told her I lost everything, and she said, "What's everything?" And I
7: said $400
6: because I couldn't find this $400. I said I lost $100, and which I honestly would have lost $100 at the races on Saturday. But now I found this. This is great news.
5: One of the great finds, isn't it? When you just
7: and
5: find money
7: Kat
6: and you just
7: knows.
6: Put your
7: now
6: hand
7: Kat
6: in a pocket.
7: Knows.
5: Yeah, there you go.
7: Marto's found $400 cash in his pocket. Kath,
6: how good is it when you reach into a into your pocket? Because that's the good thing about not having a wallet.
7: I had 50 flick out at me in the dryer the other day. That was that's always
6: whose
7: fun.
6: Was that?
7: I don't know, but it's mine now.
6: Yeah, exactly.
7: Well, it's gone now.
5: I hit us on the burner phone with a bit of that.
6: When and where did you find the dough?
5: 0484101045. But we push on up next for Triple M's work trip.
7: Look at this under the mattress.
5: Oh, hello.
8: Triple M breakfast.
6: Oh, classic Wednesday where there's not much sport on field, but of course, Josiah Carapani, the Broncos winger, he's offered us hope and he's offered us a criminal offence. When you go to Holland Park Courthouse, it is really the POV courthouse of Brisbane, isn't it?
5: You want to be Roma Street?
6: Logan Road and whatever that other road, Marshall Road, is it? Whatever.
5: Where would you prefer? Big Leagues is Roma Street, is it?
6: If you're going to go to court, go to a proper court. Like
7: Cleveland.
6: Logan or, no,
7: Bailey.
6: Cleveland. No.
5: Caboolture.
6: Get into the city here and
7: Southport.
6: Front up with the big boys.
7: He's lucky he didn't go to Southport. Yeah. He would have put down there. I see out the front.
6: Anyway, Josiah Carapani, yes, I know.
9: The Pete Plater pleading guilty to driving while intoxicated on the Pacific Motorway at McGregor last month. He blew 0.037 above the zero limit he was subject to. A court was told he miscalculated the morning after a boozy night with friends.
6: Miscalculated? I drove most of my life at 0.03, okay? Nearly every weekend I'd be ticking along at 0.03 and
7: but
6: I'm
7: you're
6: a
7: on
6: master
7: your opens. You can. You can 0.05.
6: What 24-year-old is on his P's? What has gone on with this man's life? And I see he's a father of one. And I go, oh, well, okay. Why was he sleep? His wife and child are down in Sydney. So there's obviously a fracture because he needs to pick his friends a bit better. Mm. He went on a piss at someone's house and stayed there and then got up and drove.
7: Telling my kids that. Mm. One bad
6: decision.
7: Choice in friends can ruin your whole life.
6: Exactly. There needs to be an intervention. So if somebody can look after him on weekends after the game, remember in the Valley he got into that push and shove fight, etc.
5: I tell my kids, they say, Dad, you're friends with Greg Martin. And I go, listen, you can tolerate one bad friend, one bad influence in
6: you
5: your
6: reckon
5: life.
6: Just one?
5: Just one. Don't get too many more.
7: Suspended license, unregistered or uninsured vehicle.
9: But didn't record a conviction after Carapani's lawyer argued a criminal record would hurt hurt his career.
6: He's a rugby league winger. A criminal record is not going to hurt his career. As long as he's scoring tries, he shall have a rugby
7: might
6: league career.
7: Might actually bolster his career at this point.
6: Yeah, there was other offences that weren't dealt with yesterday at Holland Park. I don't know where they'll get dealt with. Can we... why is he 24 and still in his P's? 1-3-3-5-3. Is there one listener? I'll give you a prize if you're a listener who's over 20.
5: Don't reward me. You'll give him a serve. Give him a spray.
6: It might not be a big prize, but there'll be a prize if you can tell us why you're over 24 with a P. Why?
7: There's people who still don't have a license at all. They just don't want to drive or don't like to drive.
5: My mate from high school, Porry. I shout him out all the time. Porry, he's older than me. He's 42. No license.
6: No license.
5: Never had one.
6: All right, Sully, who used to be on the show as the comedian years ago, Greg Sullivan, he got his license at 33. He was driving, but he just didn't have a license.
10: Triple M breakfast.
7: All my grandparents drank. I think my first glass of red wine was at the dinner table with my grandfather when I was maybe 10 or 11.
6: Well, that's good.
7: We used to have red wine at the dinner table with every meal. It was like a thing.
6: That's why you're piss fit.
7: Probably. But I don't have any grandparents left anymore, so not...
5: too much wine.
7: Too much wine. But my pop, he used to brew his own beer under his house at Maruka. He had his own little setup there right up until...
5: It exploded.
7: He got put into an old people's home.
5: Did he keep brewing or try to brew? Do they allow him to continue his hobby?
7: Well, I don't think you're allowed to drink or have alcohol in old people aged care facilities. I don't think so until now, because this is happening in America.
11: A grandmother in the US state of Minnesota has successfully campaigned for the right to celebrate with a drink in her aged care home. Hey. Under existing laws, assisted living facilities were prohibited from serving alcohol without a license.
7: I reckon if you get to that age, it should be mandatory. You should be able to absolutely have a drink.
5: I've got a mate that lives in Minnesota. Are you aware of where Minnesota is?
6: It's basically, in the middle?
5: It's like Canada.
7: Down south.
5: In fact, it's higher up than some parts of Canada because of how low the border comes.
7: Yeah, right.
5: Anyway, my point being, there ain't much to do in Minnesota apart from get drunk, eh?
7: Well, they got a politician to sign off on it.
11: 82-year-old Anita LeBrun and her fellow residents can now enjoy a drink at special events after Governor Tim Walz signed the Grandparents Happy Hour Bill into law.
6: Oh, what a ripper.
7: I love that.
6: Isn't
7: for them.
6: It wonderful?
7: Have you ever watched the episode of Landman where Ali Larder, her character, goes into an aged care facility and they're like, come on, you guys need to have some fun. You're all sitting around like you're going to die. So she takes them, she does like aerobics classes with them. Yeah. She gets them drunk. She takes them to the pokies. They go out on different excursions. And she's like, you know, you guys are at the end of your life. You should be having a good time, not sitting staring out a window waiting for someone never to come and visit you. And so I think that this is something that we should do for all of our oldies. You know, they love a drink. My nana used to love a sherry.
6: My mum, as I said, she's not a drinker, etc. But you go out to lunch at the Wavell's, Kevin Wavell Services. She is into that pokies as soon as the last bit of food's been eaten. She said, "I'll be back in an
7: should
6: hour."
7: Should be a little outing that they should
6: they
7: go
6: love
7: on.
6: It. Yeah.
5: They call it Nana's Nintendo for a reason. The
6: is
5: pokies.
6: That what they call it?
5: No, I just am calling it that.
6: That's a great name.
7: 1-3-3-5-3. Old people doing drunk things. I want to know.
6: Don't write them off. All right, a mate of mine's uncle one day drove home. He was living in the bush. He went to the golf club. He got a skin full. Couldn't get the car into Ford gear. Put it in reverse. Drove 27 kilometres home in reverse pissed. Honestly, old people are capable of incredible things.
7: Yeah, they've lived a long life.
6: He put it in a culvert about a K away from his home.
7: I've got life experience up to here.
5: Yeah. Oh, it's fine until they reverse it all the way through a kindergarten.
7: No, that's sad.
6: Yeah, that would be sad.
7: Bring the
6: until
7: mood
6: that
7: down.
6: Happens.
7: We want fun old
5: octogenarians reversing all over the Bruce Highway.
7: We want fun stories of your oldie. It might be a parent, that an older parent that you've got, or maybe a grandparent, because they do like to have a little tipple.
6: That's right, they've earned it.
7: Old people doing drunk things. They've paid their taxes,
6: they've worked hard their life, and now they should.
7: Why shouldn't they enjoy themselves?
5: Oh, enjoying is one thing, but you let him corrupt you sometimes, Margot Parker, reversing home peers. You sometimes.
6: It was in the bush.
7: That's pretty clever.
6: It was out in the bush.
5: Oh, it's definitely clever, yeah. But do it.
7: There were no kindergartens inside. No kindergarten children were hurt in the telling of that story.
5: I need a radius of kindergartens.
6: Imagine if you did it in the city. 27 kilometres would be like going from Vicky Point into the city in reverse.
5: Well, I can see your future now, Greg Martin, in the crystal ball.
7: Old people like a bit of a drink, Luke, in the city.
6: They can do their hip, though, while they're playing pickleball half-pissed. Oh, Jesus.
7: My nana always
6: Ron's down.
7: My nana used to love like a little nip of whiskey.
12: Every now and then. They've Luke in the city, hello. Oh,
5: Luke's just cleared his voice.
12: You got an old person that likes to get on it?
13: Oh, how you going?
6: Hello, mate.
12: Yeah, good, Luke. What's going on?
13: Hey, it's good. Long time no hear. Hey, yeah, my mum, 93, she's got severe dementia and she still loves a beer. But we have to take her out of the nursing home, of course, every week for that beer.
6: Oh, so, Luke, just pull her up there. So they can't drink inside the nursing home?
13: Well, you could probably get away with it, but I wouldn't dare say you'd take a drink to the common eating area where they take mum. Uh-huh. Bless them all. They're so funny to listen to. But the girl guy the other day said to mum, you know, oh, do you come here often?
5: You know, fairly often. Every day. What's her favourite beer, Luke? Is she a Milton Mango kind of girl?
13: She loves a lager, and every year at her doctor's review, the doctor will say, "And how are you feeling, Lorna?" And she'll say, "I feel like a Tui."
6: Anyway,
13: she's still kicking along, probably for another 10 years.
6: All right, there's an example.
12: My grandfather was married to a Lorna. I love that name, Lorna. That reminded me of her, Luke. I should ring her. Mark in Ascot, 133353.
5: Sorry, do you need therapy?
12: Ring your old people. No, we forget about them. I felt really guilty when my grandma died because I didn't see her for about 3 weeks before she passed. And I was going the same thing again. Every week or so to visit her because it's so sad going in there. They're all sitting there just like,
6: well, therefore they should be drunk.
12: Literally staring out the window, waiting for someone to come and visit them.
5: Get them into a nightclub. Get them pissed. Get them on the dance floor.
12: Yeah, take them out and do something with them.
6: See my comments previously about doing your hip.
12: Well, my Auntie Tracy used to take my nana to the pub next door. She was at Sunnybank Tricare and there's the Sunnybank Tavern next door. And so they used to go there at least once a week for lunch and she'd have a little scotch and, she loved it. Yeah. It's nice. Take your old people out. Give them a call. Mark and Ascot.
6: Thank God Mark's here. We could stop listening to Margo's.
12: 133353 Mark.
14: How you going?
12: Yeah, good. Have you got an old person?
6: I need a drink, Mark, to tell you the truth.
12: Have you got an old person in your life that loves a drink?
14: Yeah, my grandmother, God rest her soul, at our wedding. We had the Scottish pipes and drums at our wedding. Oh. So my grandmother loved the Scotch. And she spent the night trying to make sure that the rumour is true, what the Scotsmen wear under their kilt.
12: Nothing. So she went looking.
6: She
12: went
6: was upskirting.
14: Up-kilting.
6: Was
14: she
6: grabbing hold of the meat and TV?
14: That's it.
15: Get your hand
6: off
15: my penis.
6: What a nana.
5: 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And just a shout-out to Chris from Slacks Creek. 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His dad used to love having a beer and listening to Triple M in his later years when he had dementia. Now, I believe he might have only been 49. We might, of course.
6: That's our listener.
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12: Our son, we've just signed off on the fact that he's going to start through grade 10 his apprenticeship as a builder. Good in work. His mind, he wants to be a professional football player and he will follow that pathway, but we strongly encourage him to do something else as a plan B. You never know what's going to happen. He might not be good enough. He might get injured. You never know what's in the future.
5: Hopefully he does.
12: But hopefully he does.
5: Build a bloody good backup career. We're not going to need less at them.
6: You've got to be something before you become a builder, like a carpenter. I had to become a carpenter. You're going to do your 4 years.
12: Yep.
6: Great thing.
12: So we've just signed off on him to do an apprenticeship. Amazing. He'll do
6: school's a waste of time. In the old days, he would have left school by now and he'd already be on site 5 days a week, but he's just going to do 1 day a week?
12: Yeah, so he'll do a week's... what's it called? Where you go and do work experience.
6: Yeah.
12: So you can do a week's work experience. The builder will say, yep, I'm happy with him. Wiley will say, yep, I enjoy that. That's what I want
6: to
12: do.
6: All right, teach him how to use a broom. That's the most important thing. Before he goes to his first day, a broom is the most important tool that you will use. Okay, well, that'll be for the first year.
12: I said, have you listened to our show? Because our apprentices and builders often ring up and say that doing an apprenticeship wasn't, you know, the most ideal of situations.
6: But didn't you say the government, as I saw Chris Ofili jump out, they're offering, hey, boys, they're offering a fair bit of money, like 10 grand or something or other for apprentices. They've rejigged it because they want 50,000 new ones. They ain't that easy. You have a listen. Do you remember back in February? I think his name was Glenn.
5: Yeah, I've just found him.
6: He, 13353, worst thing you're forced to do as an apprentice. Here's Glenn.
28: I was in my second year apprentice and we got in this farmer's kid and it was 2 bob short. And he's helped me put away the lambs and he goes, oh, what are those black dots? Near the tail, and I said, oh, they're smart pills. We're going to pull them out. And we sell them. They're really expensive. And he goes, oh, yeah. He gives one a go, and he comes back 2 days later.
5: Hang on, gives one a go. He ate something off a sheep's ass.
28: He ate the date out of the sheep's bum. 2 days later, after he's had about four of them, he goes, they taste like sheep shit.
5: That's just bullying.
12: Well, that's because it is sheep shit.
5: But he's an idiot for eating them.
12: Clearly someone who needed smart pills because he wasn't very smart.
6: Apprenticeship is like doing a test. Are you tough enough to get through this?
12: Does that
6: 4 years
12: still happen, though? Like, I know the stripe paint. And the left-handed hammer, la la la. But does that stuff still go on? Like, being an apprentice, you're on pretty rubbish money. What is it, like $15 an hour or something?
6: Pretty rubbish money. It's a survival test. The first 2 years are shovels and brooms.
5: CBO, Chief Broom Officer.
6: Yep.
5: Just clean up those screws over the corner, mate.
6: Dig holes.
5: Tristan in Regent's Park says, I was an apprentice painter and the boys were always trying to get us with the old yellow Powerade trick.
12: What's that?
5: Is that piss in a bottle?
12: Oh.
6: No, that's... Yeah, anyway,
12: or you'd open up your paint tin and find a surprise.
6: See, painters are notorious for doing poos in the empty paint cans and weeing in the Powerade bottle.
5: I've heard, Marto,
6: can
5: some
6: of this?
5: Confirm or deny this? That if
6: it's
5: they
6: hilarious.
5: Don't,
6: laugh a minute.
5: If they don't like you as a client, they poo in the paint, mix it up, and then paint your walls.
6: Oh, I don't know when they use it.
12: Oh, and then you just got a constant smell of shit on your walls.
5: I don't know if it smells. I think it's just for them to know. My poo's in your house.
6: Keith in Narangba.
5: Confirm or deny that.
6: Stop it.
5: I might have made that up.
6: Here's another painting one. This is an old Jag sort of thing. Margo, tell Wiley to head to Mitre 10 early and find out which aisles have the left-handed screwdrivers and the black and white paint so he's not wasting his boss's time.
5: Done it.
12: Surely they don't do that anymore. Like productivity in the workplace. Bosses and now want people who are... working, not wasting time. Like, used to do that in the old days because nobody cared and it was funny.
6: Oh, I remember going to apprentice school at, like, TAFE, and they tell you, hey, listen, no more pranks. It's all over. Because one day someone, I think it was an apprentice mechanic, he bent over and they jammed a high-pressure air hose up his date. And it was colon problems, honestly. And they said, listen, no more pranks on work site.
5: That's not a prank. That's just physical violence.
6: Yes, I know.
0: Triple M Breakfast.
5: We've just read the name of the dinghy Dunny that's been sailing in South Australian waters.
12: I don't know
5: if
12: that's what they've named it or if that's the media that have. So we'll have to find out.
6: What we're talking about is these two dudes, they sailed from the coastline there across to Kangaroo Island. I think that's about 25 kilometres or so. About the same Brisbane to Moreton Island. And I looked at it and went, I would never go do that. They were on they built a little raft, put an outboard on it. There was a barbie on the back. They were cooking.
12: Alex and Paul.
6: Saw them on the telly the other night. They've gone famous and they're with us. Oh, well, Alex is with us right now. Alex Craig, skipper of the Dunny. What do we call it?
5: Dunny.
6: What do we call it? Hello, mate.
12: Does it have a name? Like every great boat has a name, Alex. What's the name of, well, we've been calling it the Dunny Dinghy. What do you call it?
1: We called it the Thunderbox.
12: The Thunderbox.
5: Oh, okay, nice. Now media are calling it Poo-sided. Are you happy with that?
1: Oh, call it what you want. It is what it is.
6: All right. Well, can you explain how it came to be? I believe one of you had a block of land on Kangaroo Island. You said, we need a toilet. So you built it on the mainland and took it over.
1: Yeah, pretty much. Sort of just snowballed from, I wanted to get a Kemloo there and was going to put it on the trailer and take it over, and the price of the ferry was pretty dear, so I thought I could build one cheaper and get it over there for less. So now, that's what we did.
12: Alex, your mate Paul obviously helped you. What role did he play in all of this?
1: He was on the barbecue a fair bit. He was at the helm.
12: He was the captain of the ship, was he, or second mate?
1: He was second mate. Oh, he'd be the first mate. But yeah, he was ballast as well. He was sitting on the dunny a fair bit.
6: How were you steering? You had a steering, like a steering wheel. Was that operating anything, or was someone just on the outboard?
1: No, that was fully functional.
6: Oh, righto.
12: So connected to an outboard motor. What sort of motor are we talking here?
6: It's tiny.
1: Like a 1980s Johnson outboard.
6: Yeah, about 20.
12: How many horsepower?
6: 20.
1: No, 9.9.
12: Oh, yeah, right. Oh, my God. So, proper tinny.
5: Is this your first ridiculous invention, Alex? Or have you done the motorised couch, motorised SE? Have you done that gear?
1: I've done a fair few stupid things in my life. Yeah, this isn't the first.
6: Who's the one who owns, they featured on the news, a cafe or a bar or something? Is that you?
1: Yeah, that's myself.
6: What do you call yourself?
1: The Screaming Seagull is the name of the shop.
6: The Screaming Seagull.
1: At O'Sullivan's Beach Boat Ramp.
6: All right. Tell everyone what you made. You had sort of a helmet, Ned Kelly type helmet. What was that made out of?
1: It's just a couple of gas bottles, so like swap and go gas bottles.
6: Yeah. And he put them on his head and cut a little face out
12: like Ned Kelly.
5: Yeah. Make sure the gas bottle's empty before you start.
12: Yeah. How far is the trip? Like, you've obviously done this trip by ferry normally before. The waters are quite treacherous. I mean, you've got, you know, tides and waves and swell, et cetera, to consider. But then also you've got
6: rough
12: sharks.
6: Before they got there.
12: There's shark-infested water, right, Alex. Right.
1: Yeah, it's about 18 k's, or 20 k's around to Christmas Cove where my block is. So, yeah, it's a bit of a way, but I had my my boat follow us as well.
5: Oh, okay.
1: Yeah, so it wasn't a solo trip. Yeah, we were smart stupid about the whole thing.
12: Did anybody use the bathroom whilst you were on the journey, Alex? Was it functional?
1: Yeah, I used it twice.
12: You used it twice for a week? You just wee over the edge, surely. So you stopped for a number two, did you?
5: All personal questions.
1: we kept on the move, but yeah, there were two number twos.
6: Okay. We have a lot of tradies
12: do you
6: listening.
12: Have a coffee?
6: A lot of tradies listening, so practical men and women. Alex, what you put it on your block, you say. You obviously got a little shack there. A long drop, or you plumbed it into a, what do you got? How's it working, the toilet?
1: That's just going to be the site dunning for the build. So, yeah, it'll be plumbed into the sewer.
5: Okay. Alex, we've got to go to Stratty soon over from Brizzy. Similar sort of distance.
6: Yeah, it is.
5: Do you reckon we've got a work trip on? Yeah, do you reckon we could sail?
1: I can make things happen.
5: Make things happen. What is your next project, Alex? You've set the bar pretty high.
1: I've got a few things on the go. Getting the shop up and running for this summer. And then, I'll be back to starting the build over on KI next year.
12: Can I ask, Alex, what did you use as the actual raft underneath? And did you have to do a test run to see...
6: Sea trial
12: to see if it was going to actually stay afloat?
1: Yeah, it was 44-gallon drum, so four aside.
6: Four aside.
5: Amazing.
1: And then we brought it down to the boat ramp, did a few test runs before we went.
5: Mm. I don't think we need AUKUS. Sure, we don't need the AUKUS agreement anymore with Alex Craig here. Exactly, we just need a fleet of toilet dinghies patrolling the Australian border.
6: Coastline.
5: That's all we need.
1: Mm. Alex, I can do it cheaper.
6: Yeah, exactly.
5: Outstanding service to your country, Alex. Keep just being a great Australian, mate. Thanks for joining us.
1: Cheers.
5: The captain, the skipper there of the dummy.
6: Australian of the Year nominee.
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4: Yeah, Germans go okay.
5: These are old
6: Porsche? Mercedes. What's Porsche?
4: Mercedes. Porsche is German.
5: Yeah. These are old school, though.
4: They're old school.
5: There's a lot of new ones we don't know about.
4: All right, the finance guy on Channel 9 last night started to do a bit of economic analysis, and he had graphs. And I won't bore you with the graphs, but I will let him sum up where it's at. Chinese.
5: There we go.
4: You've seen a few Chinese cars on the road lately?
5: I think they have 100 different makes of electric car. There's Geely that you've heard of. There's ones you haven't even heard of.
6: Zeeco, I just heard of the other
4: day. There was a new one coming along again.
7: New figures show Mitsubishi, Nissan and Subaru sales have been overtaken by Chinese brands BYD, Chery and GWM.
5: Okay. Chery's another one I'm starting
4: to see. So he had this graph. And then I went, hold on, he didn't mention Toyota, but it was only a matter of time because, as I said, largest selling car in Australia and in the world. Their graph is going downhill. This is sales in Australia.
5: The Chinese one.
4: And going up and up. No, just purely Toyota, the BYD.
7: Even the all-conquering Toyota is starting to sweat. If things keep going like this, then BYD will be Australia's favourite car brand in about a year.
4: Wow. In 1 year, there's going to be more of those BYD. Oh, good.
6: I'm seeing them everywhere, those BYD sharks, the utes. I'm seeing a few of those Kia Tasmans around as well.
4: Note this time and this date. Remind me what happens when China, they won't go to war. They'll have a little button over there. Am I a conspiracist?
6: But I believe you, Marta. I'm already onto this.
4: Yeah, you're on, aren't you? Mm. Yeah, they'll go, hold on.
5: Car's off.
4: We don't need to fight a war. Look at this little button. It stops every BYD in Australia.
6: Any electric vehicle. Teslas, all of them.
4: And what do we do, Margo? Yeah. We'll drive past now. Toyotas.
6: See you later.
4: Bye.
5: You understand with a gas internal combustion engine, you can still disable it remotely. It doesn't matter what's powering
4: the Japanese
5: car.
4: Won't do that.
5: Oh, they're friendly, are they?
4: Yeah.
6: They're really friendly.
5: They've come good since 1945.
4: Yeah, a little lesson.
8: Triple M Breakfast.
4: Hey, here's an amazing story. It just went to court yesterday in Melbourne. It happened last year in September. Mick Malthouse, Dan, you're our AFL expert. Good player, won a premiership, but he was an even better coach. I think he probably is the greatest coach in the history of AFL.
5: Correct, Marta. Coached the most games.
6: Is there a Nick Malthouse?
4: No, there's not.
6: I'm just confused.
4: You're confused. Well,
6: it's
4: happens.
6: Mick. Yeah. Mick. I always thought it was Mick.
4: Mick Malthouse.
6: He
4: commentated for years. 725 games of AFL. He won. Did he win a couple of premierships?
5: He was the Eagles coach that won in 92, 94, and then he won with Collingwood in 2010 as coach.
4: One of the greats of the game. Coached more games of AFL than any other footy coach, okay? AFL coach, I'll read you this story. This is quite amazing. Mick Malthouse has given evidence in court about an alleged home invasion at his home. Ooh. He's 72 years of age. His wife's 73. Three men, I don't need to name them, are accused of attempting to break into his home. Malthouse said he heard a distinctive pinging noise while in bed and went to investigate, armed with an exercise bar. Is that a metal bar? What's an exercise bar?
5: That's what your lawyer calls a crowbar.
4: He had found the men outside his door with a crowbar. Now, I bet you it wasn't a crowbar. A lot of reporters get confused between a pinch bar, which is just a piece of iron about 2 metre long, and it's good to crack people with.
6: Exercise bar, would that be like a dumbbell?
4: Either that or a full, 2 metre long one, I don't know. So it led to a chaotic scuffle. Three men on a 72-year-old man.
5: Ooh, dressed Mick is built different. He's a different 72-year-old.
4: What position did he play when he played?
5: He was a

0: Fender.
1: Well, he was defending his house here. Barefoot and still in his pyjamas, he's chased them and described the scene as like trying to herd cat. He said the men were like cockatoos, saying they repeatedly claimed they'd got the wrong building. That's when he's chasing around with his exercise bar. He's whacked one on the head.
2: Whoa.
1: He's banged one on the head. He eventually opened the garage. So he chased them down and out to the garage, and then they couldn't get out. So they're madly, he walked past them. Here you go. That's when he donged the bloke on the head with the exercise bar as he went by them to open the garage door up. All right. So he's gone, look, listen, you blokes. He just wanted to let them out.
2: And say, go. Off you go.
1: But on the way past, he gave one a drive-by.
0: Give each of them a donk on the head.
1: One man allegedly stabbed Malthouse in the chest with a screwdriver.
2: Oh, my gosh.
1: I doesn't say Phillips head or slot head.
0: No, not necessary.
1: While another allegedly swung the crowbar to hit him, Malthouse said he then struck a second man in the head with the exercise.
2: Defending himself.
1: Yeah, cool. That's what he said.
0: That's what I mean. Mickey's built different.
1: Defence lawyer John Desmond challenged, so he's the bloke for the wrongdoers, he's challenged Malthouse's version of offence and accused him of deliberately trapping the men and depriving them of their liberty. Their claim they've been kidnapped after they broke into his house. Malthouse agreed he deliberately held the door shut for as long as he could, saying he couldn't control what the men might do. In other words, he wanted to dong them a few more times. Yeah. The defence also argued that Malthouse was angry. Of course you're angry. Three blokes broke into your house and chose to assault them and ask questions later. The hearing is continuing.
0: Classic coach. Oh, we're doing a review of this robbery. That was a piss poor effort. Can you step it up?
1: The video review. Listen, you should have donged them a few more times. He's 72. Three men couldn't beat a 72-year-old.
0: Yeah, he's fit. He's proper, Mick. Were they just there for an autograph, maybe? You know what Collingwood supporters.
3: Poor old Collingwood.
1: Looking for some teeth.
4: Triple M breakfast.
2: Just a few days ago, Spain lifted the trophy in the Soccer World Cup. And I think we've all seen the footage by now. And if you haven't, you can Google it, of Donald Trump standing up there with, what's his name, Fantino?
1: Gianni Infantino.
0: Ran across the stage to get to him to go, hey, brother.
2: You got to move.
0: You got
1: to
0: go.
1: Did you see them with the trophy? They both had a grip on the trophy before they handed it to the captain of Spain. And Infantino goes, no, this is my job. And Trump's going, but I'm the boss.
2: So Infantino and Trump are there shaking hands with Spanish players, reveling in their win, handing them their gold medals, placing them around their neck. There were a few Spanish players who refused to shake Donald's hand and refused to look him in the eye as they walked. They just grabbed their medal and walked past the stage. But as they went to lift the trophy and they go, oh, and they throw it up in the air, Donald Trump is standing very awkwardly to the left-hand side of the stage, to which Infantini's trying to pull him across. Get out of the shot, mate.
0: There's confetti cannons going off, Donald. You have to move.
2: And look, I understand that Donald Trump is not everybody's cup of tea. Well, I would like probably think most people's cup of tea. And I didn't understand why the Spanish perhaps were so mad at him until I recently heard him say this.
5: I don't want anything to do with Spain. Cut off all trade with Spain, please, including visits. Yeah. Okay, we don't want anything to do. Watch them come running back. Oh, they'll come running back. They're hopeless.
2: So apparently he was quoted saying just the day before at a conference, Spain is a wasted cause. We don't want to do business with them anymore. I'd like to cut them off. It is a terrible partner in NATO. They don't participate. They don't pay. I don't want anything to do with Spain. Cut off all trade with Spain, please.
1: He must have been like me. I had a big crack on Argentina. He must have put a bundle on Argentina.
2: Well, it just turns out that he's best mates with the boss of Argentina.
5: The head of Argentina is a friend of mine. He's done a terrific job. But I would say that it's hard to bet against Messi.
0: Bet against... Is he with...
4: Dud punt. You lose some.
1: He owes me up to $12,000.
0: Is Trump the dud punt ambassador, is he?
4: This is the best bits of Marto, Margo and Dan. 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
25: Overnight news.
26: I'm interested in this front page story because it's about our beautiful city. The local shop traders, I guess, are saying, save Hindley Street, please. They're saying it's deteriorated. All that's down there are convenience stores, massage parlours and empty shops. And I often think Hindley Street is kind of our mini version of King's Cross in the day. I don't know. Is there any reason for us to go down there and actually enjoy a Saturday night out? It's just not something I'd do.
27: What's King's Cross these days?
20: The lockout.
26: I think it's toned down.
27: Yeah, it's
26: completely
27: different.
26: It's toned down, but if you want to go out, you know, decent people want to go out on a Saturday night and head to Lee Street or Peel Street. It's beautiful and there's nice restaurants, but right next door, as I say, you've got all of these. I don't know. It's just, I don't know how to explain it, but it's
20: sort of Sodom and Gomorrah. It's, you know,
26: it
20: this
26: is.
20: Sort of sin.
26: Good explanation, thank you.
20: But I think the, you know. And, you know, it's compounding things, cost of living and all that. But I think the start of this was the lockout stuff really stopped people from going to those places. Those places started to close down, the nightclubs. And then who else was going to take that spot than,
27: people
20: you know.
27: People aren't drinking as much.
26: But here's a stat. There's 17 convenience stores. Why would there be so many? Like, if I was to go into business, I wouldn't think, oh, I'll make it 18.
0: Cigarettes. Yeah.
20: Mm. Well, we don't know.
26: Is that what they're doing?
20: We don't know. Some of them are just, you know, it's interesting, but there's just not, no one was going to the clubs anymore.
26: Yeah.
20: Because you couldn't get in after a set. It just wasn't worth going out.
26: But it's still packed down there.
20: It is, to a point, but not where you could have a nightclub in every sort of venue. Like, it's just.
26: So what are all the people down there doing? So if you leave a game of football on a Saturday night at 10:30.
0: I think that's a little bit different, though, isn't it? Because they're going from the footy, isn't it?
20: Yeah,
0: it's just
20: numbers just dwindled, and then those places had to shut, and then convenience stores just filled up the empty stores.
26: Well,
20: and
26: they're selling
20: something. And they're paying enough rent. Yeah, well, we don't know what they're selling, but it's certainly not, you know, it's not like
26: there's
20: it
26: a lot
20: used
26: of
20: to
26: them.
20: Be.
26: Yeah.
0: Well, on the back of that, they're talking about beer and cigarettes in Melbourne, Sydney, and Adelaide wouldn't be too far behind. Is the most expensive in the whole world. They sort of did a survey over 69 cities, and Melbourne and Sydney are number one and two in the world. Dearer than New York, dearer than everywhere, which is just back on what we've been talking about for ages about the government taxing the hell out of booze and cigarettes and all the things that come with it.
20: Yeah, so there's run-on effects from, you know, this, like, again, with the lockout stuff and the tax on, you know, you're trying to get people to behave better, but there are industries built around these things in hopes that people do them in moderation, not necessarily cigarettes, but drinking is not something, you know, it's either bad or it's not, like, why, it can't.
0: I think they were taxing booze purely just to get money, weren't they?
26: Yeah, it's a money issue, but
0: cigarettes was definitely a health issue. I don't know if they were doing the booze for health.
20: I think it's justified by the idea that what their motivations were, I don't know, but I'm sure there's people in the health sector that say that it's positive thing.
26: If we could actually do a bit of research on this and find who was the first politician that put in the legislation that grog will go up twice a year because nothing else is taxed the same way.
20: Mm.
26: What was his motivation, her motivation? Was it to, stop us drinking, or did they think we can make a lot of money out of this? I'd be interested to know because no, as I said, there's no other product on the market or item or commodity that is taxed twice a year.
20: Yeah. No. Anything, Hamish?
1: Yeah, I don't know. This is pretty crazy, and it's AI, so I need to definitely double-check this. But it says that apparently Bob Hawke was the first Australian politician to induce the twice-yearly indexation of beer in 1983, so...
0: Come on,
20: you're
0: Bob.
20: Kidding.
0: No. It's not the answer that we wanted.
1: No.
26: Yesterday in our rumour file.
0: Nerdy, dorky, bloody bloke.
20: Yeah.
26: Yesterday in our rumour file, a couple of rumours. One of them was about the police here in South Australia sending letters out to people that had retired within the last 5 years from the police force to say,
0: come back.
26: Are you interested in coming back? And it was on the Seven News last night. And the union has hit back and said, well, maybe investigate as to why these people have left rather than trying to recruit them back. So. Having a bit of a swipe at the current hierarchy, saying the conditions aren't good, they don't want to work in the police force. So there's a bit of argy-bargy going on between the two organisations.
20: Yeah. I said it yesterday, it's like when people get lonely and they message all their exes and say, hey, I miss you, baby, and then they wait for the reply and then whoever gets in, you know, you've got to change your behaviour to get them back.
26: Yeah.
20: You know?
26: Hey, Commonwealth Games get underway tomorrow in Glasgow. I don't know if you saw about a week ago, but the Victorian government handed over a cheque for $200 million to assist.
0: That,
26: that was because that was part of their fine, part of their penalty to when Dan Andrews lied to everyone.
0: Imagine all the other costs that there's been as well.
26: Yeah, all the executives they've paid for the last 10 years and everyone, it's up over $1 billion, I think, what it's cost them. Incredible for
0: a
26: state that's broke.
0: That's what a bad politician can cost you.
26: But here's a nice story to start off the Commonwealth Games. I was a bit touched to read this morning. Madeleine McCann, the little girl who infamously went missing.
20: And we'll never know. I don't
26: know. In Portugal, I think it was, wasn't it? On a holiday with her family. Her brother is swimming, competing for Scotland.
0: You're joking.
26: Yeah, he's a 21-year-old, Sean McCann, and he was 2 years old when Madeleine went missing, but he will be on the starting blocks at the Commonwealth Games representing Scotland.
0: A few people cheering for him.
26: Yeah.
20: I hope he doesn't have to do any press and he just gets to do what he loves.
26: Yeah. Good leave on him alone.
20: For
26: yeah.
20: Still doing a public thing, even
26: and
20: you'd
26: expect mum and dad to be in the stands, or maybe they can't even go out in public. Yeah. I don't know.
0: Start the Commonwealth Games
26: tomorrow. Yeah.
0: That's unbelievable. That's snuck up on everyone.
20: I hope they leave the parents alone enough that they can watch the.
26: Let the kids swim and hope he goes well.
2: Triple M's Roo, Dids, and Loz for breakfast.
20: Barnaby Joyce was in the news, and this has been done to death, guys, and we know that. But we want to play it again. And
0: it's just, I heard so it 100 times, I reckon, yesterday.
20: And you hear it and you go, oh, here we go, and then you laugh.
2: Yeah. Mm. But I think it's – sorry, go on.
20: Well, sorry to interrupt you, Dits, but I really want to listen to the crap. Let's go.
4: You're defending your leader, but are you really comfortable with where she is taking you?
5: I think – sit down! Sorry. It's the dog. I think that is
20: that's rage.
2: Now, Pauline has come out overnight and said he'll be prime minister, and she was feeding him
20: after the sit down thing.
2: Yeah,
20: right. Yeah, intriguing.
5: Sit down.
2: There you go.
0: He said the dog gave him a cuddle afterwards. He still loves him.
2: Yeah.
1: Oh God.
2: Is it Stella, the dog.
0: Stella.
2: I think.
20: Stella.
0: Really?
1: Such a red flag.
20: Wow. I actually don't mind that. Dog. I like that name, Stella.
0: Yeah.
20: But it, you know what, it made us think of all of the iconic memes that have happened in Australian media where someone is just caught on camera saying something and it becomes a viral sensation. We've had so many of these, but we've got a little list here. I love the Undies hero. Do you remember that guy?
0: Yes.
6: Someone ran into the shop and I said, oh, what? So I jumped out of bed and all I had was my undies on and I've walked out the front and I've seen the car smashed and I've seen the bloke walking back to the car. And so I've walked outside and I said, oh, what are you doing, mate? Like, you can't be leaving the scene. And he goes, don't be a hero, mate. And I said, I'm not trying to be a hero, but the police are coming. And he just decided he'd scoot up the road. And I just said, nah, it's not going on like that, mate. So I jumped in my car and I started chasing him up the road. And then he went down a side street and then the police were coming. And I flashed them and sent them off in the direction of him. But, mate, all I had was me jocks on.
8: Well, Daniel, if you can hear me, you know all good superheroes wear their jocks on the outside, so it kind of fits the brief, pardon the pun.
6: Yeah, oh, but no. I had nothing on but me jocks.
2: There you go.
20: I think he won Battle of the Sexes yesterday, didn't he? Sounds like a classic triple caller.
0: I know what it's like to be a boundary rider. They give you hardly any tips on how to do it, and they just throw you out there with a microphone and hope you get it right. And Brett Kirk, former Sydney captain, didn't quite nail it.
24: Brett Kirk, Sydney Swans co-captain. He's in the Essendon rooms.
25: Thanks, Basil. I just want to give you a bit of an insight into the Saturday afternoon team. We're a bunch of unique individuals. Malthouse, Harley, Zemplis, McLaughlin and myself. We're going to engage with our minds and our hearts. We're going to exchange ideas, thoughts and even our energy. And to speak from your heart, you need to have courage.
20: Oh.
25: You need to be honest and authentic. We're not always going to get it right. And sometimes you're not going to agree with us.
20: Oh.
25: But that's okay. Because just like you, we care. Just like you, we're passionate about the game.
20: Yes.
25: So if you want to come along for the ride, join us on Saturday Arvos because we just love the footy.
20: Oh, Brett.
0: Might have overthought it just a fraction, Kirky.
20: He's such he's got a deep...
2: Who won the toss and which way are they kicking?
20: Yeah. I think
0: keep it simple, Dits.
20: It does differ from the NR.
2: Have you listened to Biggles on Triple?
20: Yeah.
2: Just keep it simple.
20: Yeah. Yeah.
0: He doesn't even know which way they kick.
20: Stupid. No, I love that. What about the chick who was on filmed out on the streets? Was it King's Cross and there was an incident?
2: Mm.
27: And there were these two wogs fighting, and the fatter wog said to the skinnier wog, oi, freak, you slept with my cousin, eh? And the other one said, no, man, I didn't for shit, eh? The other one goes, I will call on my fully sick voice, and then they pulled out a gun and just went, boom.
20: The chick chick boom girl. And she was really attractive too, so it was a visual and audio bonanza. You got one?
2: No, didn't she years later sort of say, I might have made that up a little bit?
20: Yeah, why did she admit that?
2: Yeah, I know.
20: No one had to know. Oh. It was all a lie.
0: You can't do this seg without the succulent Chinese meal.
20: Oh.
28: We're under arrest.
29: Look, I'm under what? Gentlemen, this is Democracy Manifest. Have a look at the headlock here. See that chap over there? Get your hand off my penis! This is the bloke who got me on the penis before. Why did you do this? What is the charge? Eating a meal? A succulent Chinese meal?
20: That clip
2: rest in peace. Goes down in history.
20: One of my favourite things, my friend was on Joe Rogan, he's a comedian, and he was on there, and he, James McKenney, he brought that clip up to sort of have a laugh with Joe. And I think it just goes beyond what anyone outside of Australia can comprehend, because yeah. after that clip, all Joe said was, wow, you live in such a nanny state. Those cops were so full. And he's like, that's not the point of the clip. No. Did you hear the way he said succulent Chinese meal?
0: Yeah. How would Joe Rogan do with Jackie Lambie?
20: That's an interesting question.
3: I simply want to say this to Rocky. Listen and listen very carefully, Rocky. It's as simple as this. Tasmanians have had a bloody gutful over your stadium. And you can stick it up their bum. That's what's going on.
0: What about Jackie Lambie catches up with Ken Hinckley?
2: Will she go to their first game, do you think?
0: Oh, she probably
2: imagine if she's number one
0: she
2: ticket
0: could be
2: holder
0: front
2: or
0: something. And
2: she could turn this into something big.
20: Wow. All right, let's finish on I think maybe my favourite of all time, and it is the great Bob Catter. Talking about crops.
7: I mean, you know, people are entitled to their sexual proclivities. You know, I mean, let there be a thousand blossoms bloom as far as I'm concerned. You know, but I ain't spending any time on it because in the meantime, every 3 months, a person is torn to pieces by a crocodile in North Queensland.
20: So...
0: Is he a Gemini? Is he schizo? Or...
20: It sounds like there's a cut
0: Jekyll
20: there.
0: Jekyll and Hyde.
20: That is not a cut. That is him. Like in one moment, he code switches. It's incredible.
0: So, Barnaby, you're in fine company.
20: Sit down.
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21: And you could win an easy $250.
2: Yeah, that's right. We got Paul on the line. G'day, Paul.
23: G'day, how you going?
2: Good, from Mitchell Park. What do you do, Paul?
23: Truck driver.
2: All right. Nice. What sort of truck do you drive?
23: Iveco, just, yeah.
2: So big or medium size?
23: Oh, big, yeah, big semi, yeah.
2: So, like, what do you deliver? Where are you heading to today?
23: I'm heading to Manor Hill, just up above Yunta, just delivering their roadside barriers for some work up there, yeah.
2: All right, good stuff.
20: I was literally just thinking about that the other day, about how all of that stuff has to get there somehow. It doesn't just...
2: Paul's doing it.
20: That's right. Yeah. Paul's lugging it all over.
2: All right, who's Paul up against?
0: Rachel at Lindock. Good morning, Rachel.
24: Good morning, guys. How you going?
0: How's the winery going where you're working this morning?
24: Fantastic. It's a bit chilly this morning, but it's really good.
2: It is fresh.
20: Beautiful. Good stuff.
0: They pruning all got all the grapes pruned up there, have they? Or
24: they're getting a good way through them. They're not doing too bad at all.
0: Yeah, good stuff. Okay. What would you do with $250?
24: I get married in October, so it'll probably just go towards the wedding budget.
0: Oh, love congratulations. That's awesome, it all goes well.
2: You're getting married at a winery?
24: No. That's the last place I want to get married.
2: Fair enough. All right, your name is your buzzer, and you've got a lifeline each. Here we go.
0: Which gender is more likely to think they can dance?
24: Rach.
2: Yes, Rach.
24: Female.
1: Yeah. 20% of women view themselves as great dancers compared to 13% of men.
2: Well, they're low numbers, aren't they?
0: I thought it would have been higher than that.
2: Depends if blokes are on the booze or not. We all think we can dance after a few.
1: Yeah.
2: Well, we can't. I know we can't, but we think we can.
20: I'm glad you said it, Dits. What is the centre of a dartboard called?
24: Who can't? I actually don't know.
0: I think you still said Rach first,
23: didn't
2: we?
23: No.
2: Oh, Paul's arcing.
0: Sorry, Paul.
2: Righto. Yeah. Right, Rach.
24: Bullseye.
2: Right, 2-0. 2-0.
0: Oh, you said bullshit. Oh. You said bullshit, Paul, not bullseye.
2: Paul's arcing up worse than Argentina after the World Cup, buddy.
0: Don't give up, mate. Come from behind. Victories are always the best.
2: Question 3. Yeah. Here we go. Nikki Buckley was known for co-hosting which quiz show in the 90s?
24: Right. Salad Century.
2: Oh, it is 3-0. Bang, bang, bang. There you go, Rachel. Rachel, put it towards the wedding.
20: Sorry, Paul. I did enjoy the fact that in the first question, instead of saying Paul just laughed. Yeah. Which gender's more likely? And he went,
2: ha, ha. Yeah. Well, right, so there you go. Two few extra champagnes at the wedding.
24: Thank you. There definitely will be some lovely bottles of Jantz at the wedding.
2: All right, have a good day. All right, we'll do it again tomorrow.
26: They say great minds think alike. We say the greatest ones don't. Take your next step at Flinders University. Please welcome from the Port Adelaide Football Club,
30: Horn Francis.
26: Jason Horn Francis.
2: Oh, the Hornet, welcome.
31: Good morning.
2: You had a week off, so the body should be refreshed, but what a great effort again from the boys against Fremantle.
31: Yeah, it was a good effort. It was very good to see. I was up in the box for it, and it was good to...
0: What, in the coach's box?
31: Yeah, I was up there with the coaches.
0: You making any moves?
31: No, I didn't make much. I kind of
0: suggest any moves.
31: No, I kind of sat there and
0: shut up.
31: Yeah, just listened in. And
2: what'd you learn? Anything?
31: What coaches get grumpy and what coaches are pretty calm. Stewie Jew's pretty grumpy up there.
2: Is he?
31: Yeah, so I might have to look out next time I'm.
20: Were you surprised by any of their triggers? Like what set them off? Or did it all check out?
31: No, it all checked out. Yeah. It all checked out. But no, it was good to just get a different perspective from up there, watching the game from up there and listening to what the coaches have to, you know, have the conversations about.
20: So your body feels a bit rested, you feel good. Is it in an ideal world, this is just a hypothetical, if we could make it work, would you reckon footy would be a much more entertaining and better game if it was happened every 2 weeks so everyone had a week off? Because people's bodies would actually have time to recover.
31: Yeah, I'd love to get to this time of year and play every second week. It'd be beautiful.
20: Because you'd just be absolutely perfect.
31: Fresh, yeah.
20: Yeah, yeah, yep. Yeah.
31: 100%, yeah.
0: Need a couple of buys a year, I reckon.
31: Yeah, and I'm with you, Roo. I'm with you. Get a couple of buys and
20: because we want
31: the body
20: it every
31: up.
20: Week, but there's no use watching tired people running
0: more injuries.
20: Around.
31: Yeah,
20: more
31: very
20: injuries,
31: true.
20: And then you get mad that they're injured.
2: So
31: we need that at the moment.
2: Great first half, and going in, all the talk was that you were out and Georgiades is out, and you know the players that weren't playing, and yet again the side just went boring in at halftime. I want to know, is it really really tough to sustain that way they were playing? You know what I mean? They went in and tackled hard, and the pressure was great. Is that what the problem was in the end?
31: It is definitely a hard, you know, putting pressure on, you know, for four quarters is very hard to do. And, you know, the best sides do it and they do it well. And, you know, I think what got us is they started dealing with our pressure a little bit and bringing their own kind of heat. And, you know, they were able to, fight off our pressure, work through the tackle. And, you know, there's a little bit of onus on us and coughing the ball up, and they were living off that. So, you know, the first half was very pleasing, and we kind of, you know, played the way we wanted and put some good pressure on. But yeah, it's definitely hard to sustain. But if we want to be a good team, we're gonna have to do it for four quarters. Yeah. But yeah, no, credit to them; they're a really good side, and you know, they handled our pressure.
0: I think they might have got a little rev up at halftime. So boys, I think we better step it up a little bit. But you were fantastic. The lad that stood out the most was young Zatto. He did a good job, didn't he? I mean, he hasn't done a hell of a lot prior to the weekend, but I think he had six shots on goal, and he's a tough little nut, so he might have found a little hard man there.
31: Yeah, he's a tough little nut. He just competes all the time, and that's what we love about him. And you know, he's got a bit of polish on the end of it, which is really good. And he got on the end of a few on the weekend, but I think it just comes off his contest work, and he's willing to just kind of compete and win any ball that he can, you know, get near. And that's the best thing about him. We love the competitors that, you know, think they can win, you know, two-on-ones and that kind of thing. And that's what we need in our team. And, you know, he brings that. And, it was good to see him get on the end of a few on the weekend.
0: Well, you've done it against Freo. Now you're going to have to do it against Brisbane. Probably the toughest job, Brisbane, in Brisbane. So, and they need the percentage. So all Crows fans are right behind you this weekend. We actually need you to beat Brisbane this week.
31: This is the one time
0: so
31: that you're supporting us.
0: Do you want another foot rub or not?
31: No. I'm all right. So this is the one time that you're supporting us throughout the year.
0: This is the one time.
31: So there won't be no bets for a wine or anything like that because you're going for us.
0: No, I'm going to do whatever I can to help you play well. All Crows supporters out there, barrack for Port this weekend.
20: We'll
31: do our best.
20: Do
0: no,
20: it.
0: They can do it, Loz. Nah. It's a difference between playing top four or.
31: Are you counting us out already, Loz?
20: No, I'm not. So oh, I'm okay. I have no problem with Port. It's Collingwood. I can't stand. But there are Crows supporters who, even if it benefits them, they just can't. And it's both on both sides. You just can't. You can never do it.
31: We'll do our best, and we're looking forward to the challenge going up there. Yeah, like you said, it's one of the toughest challenges in footy, so we'll see how we go up there, but it should be good.
2: You'll tell yourself right. And Mitch Georgiades back into the side, but Joe Richards has done his finger.
31: I know. I was at a club yesterday, and I saw him walking out with, like, you know, his casual kit on, and usually when you do that, you just come in, and then the doc sends you home, you're a little bit crook and that kind of thing, and then I said to one of the boys, oh, Joey's off, he's a bit crook, and then they told me, no, he's out for the year. He's going in for surgery on his hand. And I'm like,
2: so
31: are you kidding me? Are you kidding me?
0: Is that bad, is it?
31: Yeah. So
2: he was playing well, wasn't he?
31: I know. He's playing some good footy. Yeah. And, you know, with the opportunity that he got with some more midfield time on the weekend, he just took it and it was unbelievable to watch. He was outstanding, especially in the first half. So
20: what did he do?
31: I think he just got a clean break through either his finger or knuckle.
20: Clean break.
31: They just said it wasn't something that you could play with. You probably could back in the day, Rudy. You don't run on your hands, do you?
0: But give it a jab.
31: I think it was
20: there with a boxing glove
31: a little bit severe, so they couldn't tape it up there.
2: No, that's a shame.
31: He was going really well. But hopefully when he gets back, he'll be.
0: I've got some really bad news for you. Got a break next. Sorry, we're just going to go to a break. But I've got some bad news for you, Jason.
31: You might not know this,
0: but I'm going to drop it next for you. It's very important.
3: Please welcome from the Port Adelaide Football Club, Horn Francis, Jason Horn Francis.
2: All right, what's your bad news,
0: Rudy? I saw you walking around with your suit on last week.
31: I did. I was.
20: You lost a bet? Yeah. No.
31: No, I got fined.
20: You got fined and the punishment was wearing a suit to work every day at the football club.
0: So you won't be needing it for the Brownlow.
31: Why's that?
0: Can't go then. He got suspended. Gee, your missus will be fuming.
31: She wasn't happy. She wasn't happy at all. She was doing research. She had a ChatGPT up. She had a Safari. Had people gone while being suspended, blah blah blah, and this kind of thing. And surely people have been. And she made me watch. She made me watch Brownlow's back to see if people were there that were suspended and that kind of thing. I was like, oh my. She was not. She was not happy at all.
2: She could still go.
0: Tell her she can come with me. I'll
31: What's that?
20: She can be.
31: Well, we've had some news that
0: because she'd be better than Ditz. That's for sure. Yeah.
31: Well, we've had some news that Richo might be inviting us on his table.
0: Hey, Matthew,
31: our CEO.
2: So you're not banned from the night. You're allowed to go.
31: Well, I think I'm just not allowed to get invited from the AFL.
0: You got to be. You got to be a contender.
2: No, but I thought it meant you'd be sort of black banned.
0: It's not like you've done something.
20: They've got a photo
0: horrific.
20: Of him up behind the bar.
2: Right.
31: So we had some good news the other night. Richo came up to us and said, obviously the AFL is not inviting you, but I'll invite you on my table. So I was like,
0: so you're going.
31: Well, I think we are, yeah. I think we're going.
0: You have to sit with all the officials.
31: I know. I think he said he would try and maybe try to figure something out, but I don't know. We'll see how we go. But, yeah, it was obviously very nice from Richo to invite us. So
20: she can keep paying off the pain.
31: You should have seen her smile after that when Richo told her she was buzzing. But, yeah, no, she was filthy. She was absolutely – that was the worst thing about it. And I got – and it was my fault. It was my fault, apparently.
0: She didn't care they weren't playing against Freo. It was just that you couldn't go there.
31: Yeah. What, she was – why didn't the club appeal it? Why didn't the club appeal it? They should have appealed it. Are they serious?
20: Now she cares. I wonder if there's a stat on blokes who are single getting suspended more because it's motivation to not get suspended because your partner will be so angry that you can't go to the Brownlow.
31: Yeah, maybe.
2: Good theory.
31: Well, Toby Green's wife told him to stop getting suspended.
20: Because she wanted to stop getting. Yeah.
31: Well, they wanted to get married, I think, didn't they, or something like that? So maybe to save the money and he kept getting fined. So.
2: This is the biggest story. Wow. Now, is it true that you copped another fine?
31: Oh, God. Yeah, well, I copped it. I didn't. So I was meant to wear it every day that we were in the club. I was meant to wear a suit, and I did it on the Monday, and then the Tuesday, I just thought I'd try and get away with it and see how we go. And I got caught out, and $100 every day you miss. So
2: $100.
31: I know. So I was spewing about that. I tried to talk my way out of it.
20: I saw the video of you in the suit. Did you cop another fine for wearing white ankle socks?
31: Yeah, you know what, Loz? You know what? I was in the car, and I had my black socks there, and I was like, you know what, I'll keep the white socks on. Surely they won't see it. It will be long enough. I'll be walking. Yeah, surely they won't see it. And I watched the vision back and I saw the socks and I was like, yep, I should have put the black socks on. But you know what? You know what? It doesn't matter. Who cares?
20: No white socks at the Brownlow.
31: No, I won't be doing that. No, I won't be doing that at all.
0: Hey, before you go, Ken Hinckley, former coach, coaching Tassie. You got a thought on that? And have you got a thought on who he might target to try and take down there with him from
31: Mm-hmm. Yeah, I don't know. He might be trying to target a few of us, actually.
2: Who was his Who did he love at Port, do you think?
31: He loved Butsy.
2: Zach Butters.
31: Yeah, he loved Butsy. Who else did he love? There was a few.
20: He loved
31: Connor.
20: Relationship with him?
31: He liked Logan. There's a bit of media actually about maybe Logan going to Tassie, but he had a few that he was close with, but I think he was a very good relationship man, so he was close with a lot of the boys. So, but no, it's good for him. He's getting the gig down there, and I'm sure he'll go well. He's a magnificent coach and great relationship builder. So.
2: All right,
31: it's good for him.
2: Maybe. Play well against the Lions, mate. Good luck.
31: Thank
0: Should
31: you
0: we
31: very
0: have
31: much.
0: A foot rub before you go?
31: No, it's all right. It's all right, bro. It's all right. I'll go get that from my physios.
2: Yeah. All right.
20: Leave that for the pros.
0: Good luck. Go, Port.
31: Thank you. Cheers.
0: Go the power.
1: It's rude. It's a loss.
20: Triple
1: S.
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0: I don't know if we have job satisfaction with our job here. I enjoy it. I usually leave in a good mood from Triple M. But I saw a couple of guys cruising down the street with two blowers this morning. And
2: what
0: cleaning.
2: Time?
0: 5 o'clock.
2: They're making a bit of noise, aren't they?
0: Yeah, going past the Quest. That's the first thing I thought of, waking up the people in the Quest Hotel. But they did cruise past pretty quickly, and a job needs to be done, so I guess they have to do it. But there are some jobs that I could see myself doing, and blowing. I love blowing around the house. My wife hates me doing it because, you know, if she's got clothes on the clothesline or something, some things tend to fly up clothes, which she gets a bit stroppy about.
2: But clothes again.
0: I love blowing around the house.
20: Yeah. Blow backing. Yeah.
0: Blow
20: yeah,
0: backing.
20: Yeah. Yeah.
0: And the other job I love, I do love mowing lawns.
20: Yeah.
0: Job satisfaction. Yeah. Could you? Is there jobs that you can see yourself doing that, or you don't into it, Dits?
2: I've got artificial lawn. But I did. I'm with you. I used to find it quite therapeutic.
0: Yeah, I think it's therapeutic.
2: Mm. Out there on your own, away from everything, and just do your own thing, own thoughts in your head. Maybe even listening to the footy or the races or something in your ears as you're doing it.
0: Yeah.
20: I think there's something, and I'm going to use a really wanky word here, but ephemeral about radio in that... Even at the end of
0: ephemeral.
20: A good ephemeral, it's fleeting.
1: It's never going to fly.
20: No, sorry.
0: Wow. Fly on Triple M. What does it mean?
20: It's fleeting. So short-lived. You can have a good survey result, you can have a great show, and then it's like it's never enough. Do you know what I mean? You've got to keep going. You've just got to – it probably a bit like footy, like you win two grand finals and then you're still chasing the dragon.
0: Yeah.
20: Whereas when you when you have a job where you go in – you clean windows and then the windows are clean. You know what I mean? And the next time you clean them, it's because they get dirty again, not because you've got to chase this quest.
2: This is relatable. I like the word fleeting. A man once said to me many, many years ago, he said, success is fleeting.
20: It is.
2: And I thought about it long and hard, and it's true. You win something or something major, all you wanted to do was win that. And then once you win it, 5 minutes later you go, right, was that it?
20: It doesn't feel
2: like enough.
20: And
2: it's actually when you're unsuccessful that it lingers and it lasts a long, long time, like the windows are really dirty.
20: Yeah.
2: And you look at them and go, that's horrible. And yet once you've cleaned them, it doesn't last very long.
20: So
2: it's fleeting.
20: It is fleeting.
2: I can really relate to this. This is getting very deep, isn't it?
20: But I think that having a job where it's a simple task of I've got to go out and I'm going to clean the windows and the next time I clean them, I know what I'm going to have to do. And it's a very straightforward. Whereas when you're on a quest to like win a ratings thing or win a tennis tournament, it's like, I don't know if I can do this. I actually don't know if I'm capable. Whereas you know if you're capable of cleaning. Like, you're good at it. You've trained. It's very satisfying at the end of it. You go, that's beautiful.
2: Do you know what frustrates me is if I've done the dishes, I look at it and go, big dinner and I just cleaned up everything. And then I see Jackie grab that plate and straight away start using it again. I think, I've just bloody cleaned But it has to be used. I look at it and go, well, what a waste of time that was. Because I didn't even get a chance to look at it and go, it's all sparkling clean.
20: 100%.
2: And I worked my ass off there. And then 1 minute later, I now have dessert. We're using these plates again. I go, what?
20: I get overwhelmed thinking about the fact that I have to cook dinner.
2: No, this is true.
20: Every day for the, do you know what I mean? Like, it'll never end. Like,
2: that's right.
20: You've got to keep coming up with these dinners. I know it's part of life, but it's like, really? Every day, over and over and back to the supermarket and then put the dishwasher and all this stuff.
2: When do we get to enjoy the fact that we just did a really, really good big dinner?
20: You've got to find joy in those moments.
2: And then as soon as
0: you enjoy
2: fleeting,
0: doing the dishes.
20: Yeah, you've got to find joy in the
2: word
20: dishes.
2: Word fleeting again. As soon as that dinner's done, then you think, so what am I cooking tomorrow?
20: You've got to find a way. And the happiest people you'll ever meet are the ones who don't have fancy jobs. They are the ones that are smiling at the mechanics. They're the guy, the cleaner, the janitor,
0: the most
20: laughing,
0: of every moment.
2: Yeah.
20: Who's joyful in those little moments.
0: All right. You can come and clean my toilet today.
1: Through Dits and Loz. Triple M.
35: Triple M's Roo, Dits and Loz for breakfast.
20: Have you seen the quadruplets that were born in Brisbane?
2: Yeah.
20: So it's a 1 in 15 million identical quadruplet situation. They're identical girls. And the way it works is that it's one egg, one sperm, and it all separates into four.
0: One egg, one sperm. Yeah.
20: And it separates into four human beings.
2: Right.
20: Which I just think is as close to kind of magic as you can get on planet Earth, because these kids grow up with the same exact DNA. And there's four of them. They already have four children. So
0: they need a minibus.
20: These were naturally conceived. A lot of people do have, you know, multiple births with IVF, and it's not uncommon to have twins or sometimes even triplets. Quadruplets is much rarer. But, yes, 34 years old, so there you go. I'm fascinated by even twins, let alone quadruplets.
0: Yeah, same here.
20: I just think it's amazing. Identical twins who can read each other's minds and know what's going on. I think it's incredible.
0: I'd love to speak to a mother that had three in her belly.
20: Yes.
0: And how much they roll around and move.
2: Tell me this, and very serious question here. I'm not making light of this in any way. Feeding them on the boob. So let's say all four wake up, you know, consecutively.
0: Rotation policy.
2: Yeah, but obviously the body knows how to produce enough milk. Does the body know there were four babies in there?
20: Ideally, so yes.
0: Yep.
20: But women have issues with that. Even when they only have one baby, sometimes the body doesn't produce enough milk. So then you have to use formula.
0: Extra, yeah.
20: You might need to use formula, but hopefully the body will know. But that means, because the amount of energy it takes to produce breast milk is huge. Mm. So that's why women tend to, if they're breastfeeding, they lose baby weight really quickly because you burn so much.
0: They'd feel like a cow.
20: Yeah, so you'd just be voracious. You'd be eating and have to drink so much water because all that water converts into the milk. So you have to be so hydrated. And you'd also be, it's painful, like you can get chapped and all sorts of stuff. So it'd be a lot, and you'd have to pump so much milk too so that dad can feed one of them.
2: Unbelievable.
20: While you're feeding two or he's feeding two. I don't know how they do it. I really don't. I don't think you'd sleep for 4 years. It'd just be insane. But, you know, a lot of love and it's a very special bond.
0: Have we got any triplets out there? I don't think there's any quadruplets in Adelaide, is there?
20: I'd love to hear from either a parent of quadruplets or if you're a member of a quadruplet. I don't know if there are.
2: Have you been through it?
0: Mums who have had triplets. Or even if you've had twins in your belly, what does it feel like? Because I love feeling my wife's belly when the baby was pushing around the arms and
20: it's
0: knees
20: amazing.
0: And elbows and things like that.
20: Sometimes you can see a whole foot just poking out. Yeah, you can almost see the little toes. It's crazy. If the skin is stretched enough, it's unbelievable. It's really... You know, we live in a world where you forget that we are like animals at the end of the day. Our bodies are incredible.
0: I know a lady that had triplets.
20: Do you?
0: Grumpy old man Johnny Reed's wife, Di.
2: Of course.
0: Cool. We want to know if you're a twin or a triplet or a mother of them and what's it like. Let's head to Parkside. G'day, Emma.
3: G'day, guys. How you going?
2: Good, Emma. What can you tell us?
3: Oh, look, I am a teacher, and I had the privilege of having some triplets in my class for 3 years running.
2: Wow. 3 years running? What?
0: Yeah. Identical ones?
3: Identical triplets, I kid you not.
0: What did you do? How did you identify them? Because I'm coaching twins at the moment, and it's three quarters of the way through the year, and I've just worked out who's who.
3: I know, this is it, right? So when it was a written part, not a problem, because you can sort of guess, well, you were trusting them that they're going to write their correct names on the correct exam. But when it came to a practical assessment I had to tag them to be able to work out who was who. But very fortunate that their skill, I guess those genetics come through strong, their skill level on across the board was very, very, very similar.
0: Yeah,
3: so, right. But across the 3 years, honestly, it took me a good three years to know who was who because they were so similar.
2: And did they sort of play on it a bit?
3: They did a little bit, but just in good jest. Thank goodness these boys were wonderful, lovely boys, and they owned up when I was like, hey, hang on a sec.
2: Wow. Good on you.
3: It was good fun, I tell you. It was good fun.
2: Great. Thanks for calling in. Good on you, Emma.
0: Let's head to Marion. G'day, Cynthia.
4: Hello there. How are you?
0: Did you have triplets, did you?
4: Yes, I had identical triplets.
20: Oh, wow.
0: Did they move, when they were in your belly, were they rolling around and moving?
4: Towards then they were, yep. But I was actually put into hospital at quite an early stage.
0: Okay.
4: Because I had a problem. So I was in there, went there when I was 21 weeks, and they were delivered at 32 weeks.
0: Oh,
20: how much did they weigh each, do you remember?
4: They were actually growing like a single baby, and they're around 4 pounds each.
20: That's not bad for triplets because.
4: No, it isn't.
20: They
4: can be absolutely.
20: Really
2: how old are they now, Cynthia?
4: About 37.
2: 37. Wow.
4: Yep.
0: Bit of work?
4: They were. I was very lucky because I live in a neighbourhood where all the ladies helped me. And my mum used to come down because she lived in the country and help me every now and again.
2: Yeah.
4: I had to pay to have a family daycare come and help me with the feed. So, I couldn't breastfeed because, unfortunately, I got a blood clot and I was put into hospital when they were only 10 days old. So that affected my supply.
0: Okay, Cynthia. Thanks for calling in.
4: That's right. Thank you.
0: Let's go to one of our grumpy old men, Johnny Reed's wife is Di, and she had triplets, and she's on the line. G'day, Di.
5: Hello, Roo. How are you?
0: Oh, very, very good. Thanks for ringing in and telling us all about triplets. I know Johnny used to whinge about hanging out the nappies every night after working full-time and coaching South Adelaide, then putting the nappies out. I'm sure you did 100 times more than him.
5: Yeah, he used to make it a bit of a game, you know. You'd be putting the nappies on the line. I think we had about 9 dozen nappies. And he used to try and guess how many pegs there were, you know. Always competitive.
0: Yeah. How did you go feeding the three kids?
5: Well, we needed always needed help around. You needed an extra pair of hands around. Although we had one of them, Hayley, was a little bit more patient than Kirsty and Justin. So I was able to feed the two with their bottles, and then the patient one I did afterwards. So
2: would they always be at the same time? Or was it on a bit of a rotation?
5: No, well, when we finally got them home from hospital, they were 9 weeks early, they came home on demand feeding. Well, that's a no-no with triplets or any multiples because you'd be doing it all day, every day. And so we decided to, whoever woke up, everyone got woken up and they'd all be fed at once. And that worked wonders.
0: How exhausted were you, Di?
5: I can't remember much. Bit of a blur, you might say.
0: When do you reckon you came out of it? Like, how old were the kids when things started actually getting manageable?
5: Oh, probably 6 months to a year. You're

0: nothing else. I hadn't had children beforehand, so it was that.
1: Nothing to everything.
2: Di, what about, do you remember the moment when you go for your checkups and you go to the doctor and they sort of sit you down and say, there's three in there? Do you remember that moment?
0: Well, there was a bit of a procedure for that because I had been put in hospital threatening to miscarry because I've had a few miscarriages before. So I went through the same procedure. I thought, oh, well, here we go. And I was sent into the hospital then called Queen Vic on De Quetival, and the first scan showed two with a possibility of three. So when I got back to the hospital, I rang John. I said, don't say anything, but this is possibly what it could be. Well, at that stage, he was at South Adelaide. I think everyone at South Adelaide knew. And then 2 weeks later, I had to go back, and they confirmed three. I didn't go back for a fourth one.
1: Well, you got three beautiful kids, and you did an amazing job, Di, and you got a grumpy old man husband as well.
0: Oh,
1: so.
0: Look, you know, I'll tell you what, he was pretty invaluable, so I was very lucky. But do you believe they're 50 next year, Ruth?
1: 50? Yeah, good on you.
0: Gee.
1: And
0: they're amazing.
1: Great kids. So good on you, Di. Thanks for taking our call. Let's head down to Victor Harbour. G'day, Phil. Tell us your story.
3: Yeah, Phil, I've got six children altogether.
1: Yeah.
3: I had two girls to start with, and then my wife was lucky enough to have four, trying to get me a boy.
1: You're joking. So you've got, what are they called?
2: Quadruplets.
1: Quadruplets.
3: Yeah.
2: Wow.
1: Tell us about it.
3: Okay, so it actually, I had a knee reconstruction done. And my wife had to go and have a scan when she was pregnant. And so I hobbled into where they're having the scan, and my poor wife came out crying because she said, I've got four, maybe five.
2: No.
3: five little ones in there.
2: Oh,
3: so
2: not a
3: same
2: rabbit.
3: Story. So she was virtually put into hospital straight away.
1: Wow.
3: And they were born, she was able to carry them till they were 33 weeks.
1: Wow, well done. And got through happily ever after, and they've grown up all right, aren't they?
3: Yeah. No, they're really good.
1: Yeah.
3: So two boys and two girls, so ended up with four girls and two boys, and it was a lot of work.
1: Yeah, good on you, Phil.
2: Hope you tied a knot in it after that.
1: Good on you, Phil. Dip.
2: What?
1: Shaz from Melbourne.
2: What does she want?
1: It's not Shaz or Dip, Mara, is it?
4: What do you mean, what does she want? I'm the only woman in South Australia to have had two sets of triplets consecutively.
1: Have you?
2: I just wasn't aware.
1: Who are they?
4: Jason Horn and Francis. Jason and Francis came out quick. The horn took some work.
2: Right.
4: 11 months later, would you believe? Yeah. 11 months later, I had Darcy, Byrne, and James.
2: Oh, lovely.
4: Which I think they call that Irish septuplets, I think it's called. Yeah. Okay. So when Wayne saw the sonogram for the second set, the technician had to perform CPR.
2: Yeah. Oh, bet.
1: He didn't waste much time, Wayne, did he?
4: Wayne is not known for wasting time in that area, in every other area.
2: No, make every post
4: the man winner. Can put a task off, let me tell you. Yeah. But no, not when it comes to that. Yeah. So,
2: All right. Thanks for coming
1: on your show.
4: Is that all you want to know?
1: What
2: else you got?
1: How did you go breastfeeding and things?
4: Well, luckily I've been very blessed, Roo, in that department.
2: you got more milk?
4: They're 6 years old and the milk bar's still open, so.
1: The milky bars are on Shazza.
2: Oh, God.
4: Right, okay. All right, done.
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0: What a wonderful question this morning. Where is Bo Ryan?
1: What's happened? There's what has happened, Woods? Yeah, Kat, you and I, we've come in and the big fella's just nowhere to be seen. Oh, what is doing?
0: Apparently he's sick. Can I? Okay, I'm just going to pull back the curtains here.
1: What do you mean? Apparently
0: I don't
1: he's
0: care.
1: Sick.
0: I'm just going to say, apparently he's sick, yep. Which it has, to be fair, the flu has been going around this team a little bit.
1: Yep.
0: I heard, and I could be wrong, but I would like confirmation of this. I heard he got his wife to call in sick this morning.
1: You heard right. So that'll probably be our executive producer, the big Puff man. Puff, can you come in here, please? We need to know.
0: I heard that at 4 o'clock this morning, his wife had to text our boss, Josh.
1: So 4 o'clock. So you not got a message from Bo, you got a message from his lovely wife, Cara.
2: Yeah, so I woke up this morning and, you know when you first wake up, I see the last name Ryan, so expecting it to be Bo Ryan.
1: Mm-hmm. Yep.
2: And then once my eyes opened up a bit more, I was like, Cara Ryan.
1: Oh, Jesus.
0: Oh, boy.
2: And I've got a message saying Bo is off sick today. He's gone back to sleep. He's got a temperature and he's not feeling the best. So
1: what is he, 10 years old? He's got a temperature.
0: He's got his wife has to be tucked back into bed.
2: Yeah, his wife has made the sickie for him and messaged me.
0: Oh, that is pathetic.
1: If I had a temperature, Sarah would be like, get out of the bed and go to work right now.
0: Exactly.
1: What is wrong?
0: Or if you're well enough to tell me you're unwell, you're well enough to tell work you're unwell.
1: So how long is he going to be sick for?
2: Well, Norm, I don't reckon it's one day. I reckon it's a couple. I'm calling it
0: now. I reckon it's a couple too. And it does coincidentally tie in with the whole Ninja Warrior announcement.
1: Well, yeah, but so he's done the Ninja Warrior over the weekend and he said it was so hard, the press junket for it. Mate, he wasn't quoted once over the weekend. In the Fed, in the department, if you're going to do something, just, mate, at least give us a sentence.
0: He said to me, he's like, I've had a press junket from 10 o'clock this morning until 8 o'clock at night. I was like, where's all the interviews where you speak?
1: Mate, all I see is Bobby Irwin everywhere.
0: Yeah.
1: What's doing?
0: It's Robert Irwin for everything.
2: But we've got to check in with him throughout the morning as well.
0: Oh, are you kidding me? We're going to call him every half an hour.
1: Exactly right.
0: In fact, he's probably listening right now, knowing Bo.
2: Yeah, he would be air checking us right now.
0: He would be up listening right now to see what we're saying about him.
1: Oh, mate. I cannot believe he's not here. Honestly.
0: This is so good. We're going to call him at 6.
1: We're going to call him at 6.
0: Answer,
1: 6:30, 7, 7:30, 8, 8:30, and then 9 for the goodbye.
0: Oh, this has just brightened up my whole spirit. This is fun. We're also giving away his car, which also brightens up my spirit. The way you do that is you would have already text the name Bo to 0457101049. And if you have done that, we are going to call out three names right now and at 8 o'clock this morning. Whoever gets back to us first on 133353, you get a key to the car.
1: And it happened very, very quick yesterday.
0: It did. So I'm going to announce these names pretty quickly everyone a fair, even chance. First name, Susan Larson from South Penrith, Keith Garzoli from Punch Bowl, and Michael Mirando from West Ride. You have got 30 minutes to call us back. Whoever is first will score a key to the car that could unlock it.
1: Can we just say, like, it's not going to go for half an hour.
0: No, it never has.
1: It went for dead set 10 seconds.
0: It did. I barely got the names out. And guess who called us in? It is Susan Larson. Good morning, Susan.
3: Good morning.
1: Yes, Sue. Well done.
0: Well done. Are you in need of a new car?
3: Yes. How good would that be?
1: What would this car do for you, Suzanne?
3: Look, mine's on its way out. Like, I've had it for 8 years. I'm brand new, and things are happening. Time and change due to be changed. It's gone in limp mode a couple of times. And the trust factors. Yeah.
0: Is zero.
3: To drive it for long distances is like,
0: Well, good on you. This is pays to be up super early like you are. What do you do at this time, Susan, if you don't mind me asking?
3: I'm on my way to work, warehousing.
0: Oh, brilliant.
1: She's a big shifty.
0: What we love about it. And now she has a key that could unlock the brand new car. We cannot wait to talk to you later on through the process, Susan. Good on you.
3: Oh my God. That'd be amazing.
1: On you, Sue. Well done.
0: No Bo today. He called in sick this morning.
1: Let me correct you there. Okay. His wife called in sick.
0: That's
1: not
0: right.
1: Him, not
0: we
1: him.
0: Do like to be factual here. His wife called in sick.
1: Hey, we're an open book. We are what we call an open book,
0: which is a funny reason I bring that up.
1: Yes.
0: An Australia-wide survey has revealed, in order to impress the women, I think also the men here too, I think this is both, in order to score a date, you will appear more appealing if you've read a book.
1: If you've read a book.
0: Yeah. It's called performative reading. So 29% of Aussies read a book just to make a good impression.
1: You know something funny, Kat? I have never read a full book.
0: I don't know if that shocks me.
1: like, you know, when like if the first two chapters aren't getting my attention,
0: yeah,
1: the big man's head, like my, like I'll be reading like a sentence, but I'll be thinking about something else.
0: See, I reckon it would have to start with a sex scene for you.
1: A sex scene, sport, or wrestling. And if I don't get one of those three, I could not care less.
0: So let me guess, have you read some autobiographies at least?
1: Autobiography, like, I feel like I've read like a lot. Like I've got the Jordan one, I've got one on Wendell Sayle I've never read.
0: Oh, well, he worked Andrew here. Jones. I could probably give you the summary of that.
1: Yeah, I know. And yeah. It was a little bit different than what was written yeah. in the book as well.
0: Oh, I can yeah, imagine. So, what was Del's take on that?
1: Oh, let's just say that wasn't for the book. but yeah, it's basically it's got to be bibliography. Biography.
0: Yeah, biography.
1: Biography.
0: Surely you read Scar Tissue. That's Anthony Kiedis's book.
1: I haven't finished it yet.
0: Okay, I'm surprised you haven't read that because that was eye-opening.
1: But then you know what I found was really good as well was the ones where they read the book to you.
0: So oh, the headphones in. Audiobook.
1: Oh, is that what it's called? Audiobook.
0: Yeah, audiobook.
1: But then you know when you're hearing something, you're like, I just want to get to the crunch time, so I try to fast forward and I can't get the right spot. So then I go, I'm not listening. I can't be bothered anymore.
0: I can't be bothered.
1: No,
0: yeah.
1: Cannot be bothered.
0: Yep.
1: Are you a reader?
0: I actually love it, but I'm very specific. You'd actually be very surprised about this.
1: What genre are you into?
0: I actually love romance.
1: Oh, really?
0: I know this actually shocks people, but
1: is that the 50 Shades of Grey?
0: I've read that. That wasn't that good.
1: No, not really.
0: No, but that would have gotten your attention.
1: Oh, really?
0: It's pretty
1: okay.
0: So actually, no. There's a bit of kerfuffle at the start. You would have been bored by.
1: Not into that.
0: Yeah.
1: Not into that. No.
0: But no, I actually don't mind a holiday romance book.
1: Okay.
0: So I often when I'm on holidays because I don't want to see everyone to see me reading something to appear very unintelligent.
1: Yep.
0: I'll put a cover over the book. So.
1: I've got a text on the text line here. Someone's called BS on me. He goes, he would have read a Playboy front to back multiple times until the pages were stuck together. What does that mean?
0: Well, your mum did work at a newsagent, so he's bang on.

0: Where is Bo Ryan? That is a wonderful question that we were asking at about 4:30 this morning.
1: Have you heard from... I haven't even heard from the big man.
0: Well, the thing that's funny is our producer Puffy confirmed it. His wife actually texted in sick for him.
1: So, is that the first time his wife's called in sick for him?
0: Last time his PA messaged in for him.
1: Oh, this is just getting better and better.
0: I don't believe he's actually had the kahunas to do it himself.
1: So from a man that just comes out and wants to dominate, be the team captain... He's got little nuts, hasn't he?
0: Oh, tiny, tiny, tiny little chestnuts.
1: Little chestnuts.
0: Tiny little ones you have to crack open like a pistachio.
1: He walks around with that big barrel chest, big shoulders.
0: Here comes the man.
1: But when it comes to the big conversation, I'll just get my wife to do it.
0: I might just get Cara to do it. And you know what? If anyone's going to have a conversation, I'd get Cara to do
1: it
0: too, to be honest.
1: Well, let's just say Cara said he's going to have that. I said, Cara, he can have two.
0: Yeah. We've actually given him the week off. So, you know what?
1: Has anyone heard from him? Like,
0: we've only heard from Cara.
1: Only from Cara.
0: Yeah. Should we actually?
1: Let's ring him. Who cares?
0: I don't care. Let's call him. He's probably listening to the show anyway. Let's be honest.
1: Come on. We know he's going to be listening to our show.
0: Yeah. It'll probably interrupt the listener app that he's listening to.
1: Be careful. I might say his number. So.
0: Oh, that's true. No, we'll be right. I'll pull it down. It is ringing.
1: He's got us on silent.
0: Yeah. No, he's going to.
2: Call has been forwarded to voicemail. The person you're trying to reach is not available. At the tone, please record your message. When you have finished recording, you may hang up.
1: That's our fearless leader.
0: I know. Who are we talking to now?
1: Well, we're talking to the bloke with the littlest pair of nuts in Sydney. Would you like to come in and work with your teammates, please, brother?
0: I know. Remember that big pep talk you gave at the end of the show yesterday?
1: We're dialed in. We're locked in.
0: Yeah, we're locked in. We're loaded.
1: And you've just brushed us.
0: Yeah, you've brushed Sydney, that's what offends me.
1: I tell you what, if it was Rob Irwin and Georgia Tunney, he'd be there.
0: Actually, we should have put a call in to Rob. He probably would have rocked up by 7.
1: He would have been here, and his khaki clothes would be ready to go.
0: You know what? This is actually a fair point.
1: Oh,
0: is he going to be calling in sick to Ninja Warrior when he films that? It's a bit of a concern.
1: I know where he will be calling in sick after Ninja Warrior.
0: We'll line someone up. Bowie, hope you get well soon.
1: You know what, Bowie? Cry me a river.
0: Can you get Cara to let us know if you're coming in tomorrow?
1: Yep.
0: That'll
1: be nice. Just give us a heads up. Thanks, champ.
0: Yeah, thank you very much.
3: 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Follow at Triple M Instagram.
0: Let's talk about a viral thing that happened yesterday. The FIFA World Cup. Singer Robbie Williams appeared in the Germany post-match coverage. And during the interview where he was on, this weird small white object came out of his mouth. And people saw it fall.
1: It landed on his microphone.
0: On the mic. And then it ended up on his stuck to his forehead somehow as well. And so there was a lot of speculation. What was it? Was it paraphernalia?
1: Was it a booger sugar?
0: Was it a booger sugar?
1: Was he having some nose beezles?
0: Yep. So there was a lot of speculation. And he is, you know, one of your wild, quirky characters. So there was a lot of speculation flowing around. But we were talking about it this morning in our post-show, early meeting at 5:30.
1: Yeah, because it's the topic of discussion.
0: It is. Yeah. It is. And Nico, one of our producers here, has popped up and has said, I actually had an interesting run-in with Robbie Williams.
4: It was a few years back. He was in Sydney. Netflix were doing a doco on it.
1: Yep.
4: So he'd flown out for it. I think he was just about to do a tour. And he held a presser in the city here. And I went along. And it was held by... Dickie was the moderator, and it's just Robbie on stage it's a whole bunch of us, Ange, and you know, whatever. And we're sitting down and we all get the chance to ask him a question, but just one question.
0: Okay.
4: And the year before he'd spoken about the fact that he was on a bunch of meds and he wasn't having sex with his wife, hadn't had sex in years. And so when I get the chance to ask him a question, I ask, over the last 12 months since you said that, have you had sex at all?
0: So he's never laid eyes on you before.
4: This is the first time I've ever seen him.
0: And you're asking him that question.
4: Yeah.
0: Okay, this is how that went.
5: I just wanted to check in a year later and see if that's still the case, how the sex life is.
6: Oh, we're banging, bro.
5: Oh, beautiful.
6: Yeah, you're proper banging.
5: Good to hear.
6: Yeah, thank you, man. How's your cock? You got a nice cock, is it? How big is your cock?
5: It's all right. It's not huge, but it's, you know.
6: Yeah? You pleased with it when it gets erect?
7: Oh, my goodness.
5: When it's full of
6: you can add it in the mirror? Is it? How many people have you had sex with?
7: Oh.
6: Are you having sex right now?
5: Not
6: with random people or a partner?
5: Just with one person.
6: Oh, that's cool. Do you cheat?
5: No.
6: No. Does she or he?
5: I hope not.
6: Okay.
0: Oh. Nico.
4: Can you just feel me sliding down further and further into my chair?
1: You sounded great at the start. Like, mate, yeah, you've had your blah, blah. Then how big's your cock? And you can just see, you just go down and down.
4: I know. I was really confident going into that.
0: Yeah. You can hear Dickie in the background. Oh, no.
1: Oh, no.
0: Oh, boy.
4: I blame Dickie. I think he lost control of the situation,
0: yeah,
4: to be honest.
0: Yeah, he did, actually.
1: He was, wasn't he? Yeah, he was. He should have read the room, Dickie. Come on, brother.
4: I know. But he was fine at the beginning, and then I think it might have hit what I'd asked, and then it was just attack after attack.
1: Well, Dickie had half a brain. He goes, well, they don't call me Dickie Wilkinson for no reason.
4: There we go. There it is.
0: Exactly. Yeah. Well, you can tell by the way he knows his sport.
3: He's a sports reporter, and here's his report. Woodsy's sports report.
0: Woodsy, finally the Dragons have locked in a head coach.
1: Yeah, they have, Captain. It's taken a bit of a process. It took about 3 months. We know that Shane Flanagan he stood down halfway through or at the start of the season leading to the Anzac round.
0: Mm-hmm.
1: Dean Young was one of his assistant coaches at the time. He took the role as interim head coach. He's done it. Look, I know they've only won two games since he's taken over, but you can see the improvement in the club and the roster, the squad. He's given a lot of the chat was give the young blokes a go and, you know, they'll do this, they'll do that. But he's actually just come out and said the young blokes have earned to have a go. So he's not just picking them because they're young. He's picking them because they're the best people for that position. And they've repaid him. Like they've played well, very unlucky on the weekend against the top two side in the Warriors to just go down. But it's the signings that I like. I think they're a club that's on the up.
0: They look good for next year, don't they?
1: Well, that's it. If you speak to a lot of the Dragons fans, they're like, I just want this season to be over.
0: Yep.
1: And I want Scott Drinkwater, Keon Kolomatangi, Luke Metcalf, Phil Semmy, and Connor Watts. I want them at the club now because there's a bright future. And you chuck them in with all those young forwards. So congratulations, Dean Young. 2 years. And I think we'll see him there for a long time.
0: Great. Tell me the latest with Joey Manu.
1: Oh, he was spotted yesterday in Papua New Guinea, Port Moresby Airport, with the great Michael Chemis and Liam Ayoub, who's the head of recruitment there at the PNG Chiefs. He will be checking out the facilities of Papua New Guinea because I think on the agenda says last night, Dave Ricco, who's part of Triple M's team here, he said that Zach Lomax is basically all but agreed. So that's another sign there. But this is the big one. Joey Manu, we know he was a Roosters legend. He's won a couple of competitions there. He went over to French rugby for a season. He's got to go back. So they've got another preseason coming up.
0: Okay.
1: The Warriors, they put out a call to his management to see if he would want to be coming in before June 30 this year to see if they could get him to the club now. But he said no, he wants to fulfill his commitments to the French rugby. So this time next year, he could be playing the NRL. We don't know which club for, but it's the season after. There's talk that it's nearly all but done at the Papua New Guinea Chiefs. He's a big get. Michael Chemis, he's got the checkbook that other clubs don't have. And I tell you what, he's doing a very good job because he's signing some big names for the PNG Chiefs.
0: Good on him. A bit of sad news overnight as well.
1: Yeah, Kat, a little bit of sad news. So Scott Jura, former Newcastle Knights halfback, he's tragically passed away at the age of 39 after a 10-year battle with brain cancer. Just want to send our condolences to the Scott family and all his loved ones from the Triple M team here.
7: We must find another brain. You're crazy.
8: It's time to test the statistical knowledge of Sydney's Brains Trust with a guy that's the complete opposite of a genius. It's time for Bo Knows.
0: Your chance to score a double pass to see the Hoodoo Gurus live. If you get this stat correct, Bo knows. It's a very easy game to play when Bo's here.
1: Hold on a second. I thought it was Cara Knows today.
0: Hey. Yeah, it's Cara Knows. Well, Cara knows where the Bo sits, so he is courting. But, hey, it could be called Nico Knows, because if you play your cards right, producer Nico, and he keeps not showing up this week, could be your segment. So,
4: exactly. Flying on the Sunshine Coast, Ninja Warrior, it's all mine.
0: That's it. You're going to play the role of Bo today.
4: Beautiful. Here we go. 1 in 5 people find that this sounds annoying.
1: Ooh, 1 in 5. What is it? One of the sounds that annoys the hell out of me is people, you know when they eat?
4: Mm-hmm.
1: With their mouth open.
0: Oh,
1: yeah. Mate, especially if you're in public and you're sitting there or say you're on public transport. Mm-hmm. Happened the other day. I was coming back from the new Italian delicatessen that's down the road, Alla Antico, and we're sitting on the tram and this person next to me was just chewing into something.
0: I can't stand it.
1: But mate, shut up.
0: We're picking on him because he's not here and it's fun. But Bo Ryan, when he eats his burrito.
1: Every morning at 9 o'clock.
4: Sloppy eater.
0: Producer Nikki brings up his burrito and we're right in the middle of a show meeting. And I have to turn the mics off because we're quite often in the middle of either recording an interview or an ad or something. And all I hear is...
1: He's like, a weird eater, eh?
0: Oh, my God. Hopefully he is listening.
4: The egg. It's the sloppy egg. Awful.
0: Yeah, oh, rank.
4: All right. 1 in 5 people find that this sounds annoying. What is it? Woodsy, you reckon it is sloppy eating.
1: Sloppy eating, brother.
4: Nah.
0: I reckon more. There's so many answers for this, I think. So 133353. Let's throw it out to everyone else. 1 in 5 people find this sound annoying. What is it? You could be off to see the Hoodoo Gurus celebrating 45 years together by hitting the road with their Rewind tour, or Killer No Filler, No B-Sides playing Tumbalong Park Saturday, 5th of December. Tickets are on sale now at frontiertouring.com. That's a fun one.
4: What a lineup.
0: 133353. 1 in 5 people find this sound annoying. What is it? Let's go to Scott in Narellan. Good morning, Scott.
9: Good morning, Kat. Morning, Woodsy.
1: Morning, big unit.
0: Morning. Scotty, what is something 1 in 5 people find annoying, the sound?
9: Oh, straight to the top of my head, the sound your car makes when you don't put your step a lot in time.
0: The beep.
1: You go to take off and you're sort of still putting it on, or you forget that you've put one on, you haven't put it on, and you just deep, deep.
9: Especially when someone else hasn't put it on. Yeah, it's just the worst. Oh. You know, but yeah.
0: Uber drivers must find that so annoying.
9: Yep.
0: Oh, are you an Uber driver, Scott?
9: No.
0: Okay.
1: What about when you put something heavy on the chair next to you?
0: Oh,
1: and
0: yes.
1: And it's just, like, mate, you've got to clip the seatbelt in just so it shuts up.
0: Yeah.
9: Oh, that as well. Yeah, your work bag, that's the common offender.
0: Yes.
1: Scotty.
0: All right. Scotty says, when you don't buckle your seatbelt, the sound it makes.
1: Ooh.
0: No. Yeah. Stay there, Scott. I feel very generous
1: today. It's probably more than 1 in 5, you reckon?
0: I would say it's more than 1 in 5, but there's going to be a lot of prizes given away on this show. I'm feeling very generous.
1: Oh, how good is it?
0: Bronwyn in Campbelltown, good morning.
10: Good morning, all. How are we?
0: Very good.
1: She sounds like a live vibe, Bronwyn.
0: I like her already.
1: oh, yeah, baby.
0: Bronwyn, 1 in 5 people find this sound annoying. What is it?
10: The shit me off bird. The ooh,
1: ooh. So, can you do that again? So what was that?
10: The shit me off bird.
1: Go again. Can you give us the noise it makes? Oh, the cuckoo bird.
0: The cuckoo bird.
1: Oh.
10: Yes, that cuckoo bird.
1: Oh, the cuckoo bird. Oh, I thought it was the cuckoo bird.
0: Yeah.
1: Oh, I'm sorry. I got it wrong.
0: That's very different. Very specific.
1: No good.
0: No, but no Bronwyn, stay there. You know what? With
1: that's
0: sound effects, that deserves a prize. Let's go to the text line, Woods.
1: So we've got Charlie from Rottlemere. Is it those stupid wind chimes outside people's houses? My neighbour has one and I can't deal with it. Oh, the wind chimes. Wow.
0: Yeah, the wind chimes. I haven't seen a wind chime in
1: years.
0: Ages.
1: Yeah.
0: They are annoying, though.
1: Oh, mate, especially when it's windy.
0: Yeah, especially when it's windy. Good on you, Charlie from Rottlemere. You have scored yourself 2 tickets to go and see the Hoodoo Gurus.
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3: Bo Ryan, Kat and Woodsy.
0: No Bo Ryan joining us this morning. His wife called in sick for him. So we were a man down, but then the door just burst open just then.
1: Hey.
0: Oh, yeah, guess baby. Who it is? One other than Anthony Maroon, yes. About 10 hours early.
1: Yeah, Kat, thank you for having me. I didn't know that. That's when you get your wife to call in sick. That's a red flag.
22: A red flag. That's an understatement. Yeah. We've been calling that soft cockitis.
0: Soft cockitis is correct.
22: His nuts are still in Cara's handbag. You know what I'm saying?
1: Yeah.
22: He's little nuts, I mean.
1: His wife called in. Yeah.
22: Malteser nuts.
1: That's like one level less than if he texted. That's worse than texting, isn't it?
0: Oh, and I think his wife texted in.
1: Oh, my God.
0: It is one level worse.
1: Oh, my God.
0: So we will give him so much grief about this.
22: Yes,
0: I cannot
22: will.
0: Wait. But yeah. Thank you, Maroon. I'm glad you're here, actually.
1: No, it's good to be here. I mean, I just woke up early, bang, looked at the phone. Me old mate Nikki had texted. I said, bloody, let's rip into a bit of that because the twins are at home. Grandkids. I said, this will get me out of a bit of work here.
0: You're listening to Bo Ryan, Kat and Woodsy on Triple M. Bo off sick today, but Anthony Maroon has filled the seat for today. We love that you've come in. Perfect timing, actually.
1: Thank you, Kat.
0: Because I need some sound parenting advice. Mm-hmm. I got a frantic call from my best friend yesterday.
1: Right.
0: And she said, me and my husband are going to Melbourne this weekend. We had my brother lined up to look after the kids. Something's come up for him. He can't do it anymore. What are you doing this weekend?
1: Right.
0: And immediately everything in my body took hold and it went, you've never babysitted before overnight. Mm. You've never had them alone.
1: Mm.
0: Just instinctually, I was like, yes, yeah. I can do it.
22: So how many nights are you looking after them?
0: Two nights.
22: Can we talk about age weekend? Group? What's the
0: age
22: group?
0: 6 and 8.
1: Right.
0: Girls, they're my goddaughters, I do know them.
22: Girls are hard working.
0: Yeah. Are they?
22: Yeah. They speak back. They got a lot of tongue and cheek. Like they like to, throw shade.
0: So the 8-year-old's sassy. The other day I saw her and she looked me up and down and she said, we need to work on your style.
1: Oh, really?
0: Yeah, she didn't like sassy. The denim.
1: Oh.
0: She didn't like the denim. She didn't like the denim jacket.
22: So if we're talking about the girls, right, what are they into?
0: Dancing. So I have a feeling I'm going to spend a lot of time in front of that Wii dance. What's that dance thing called?
22: Oh, and the Wii thing where you shake it around. Yeah. Like those sort of games down at, what is it, like Time Zone where you move around here.
0: They love dancing. Mm. They love games. Like, they're active. So the little one, though, terrifies me because she's really active.
22: Okay, yep.
0: She'll be capoeiraing off, like, the balcony and stuff like that. Like, just keeping them alive.
22: What level are you on again?
0: Well, I'm on level 18.
2: Hey.
22: Jesus.
0: Yeah,
22: look
0: so,
22: out.
2: That's, you've got to be careful
0: just
2: with that.
0: My number one concern is just making sure they're available for when she picks them up on Sunday.
2: Yes.
0: Yes.
2: Well, I think, like, I mean, I've got a 9-year-old grandson, a 7-year-old granddaughter, and then two little twins. The twins are impossible.
22: Oh, man.
2: But when they're that age, 8 and 6, you can bribe them.
22: That's it.
0: Okay.
2: Yeah.
22: Chocolates, lollies, fast food, that's what I'm bribing them
0: What
22: with.
0: Do you feed them? That was my biggest stress, because Friday night's my pub night.
2: Whatever they want. If you've only got them for 2 days, whatever they want.
22: So just, I'd sugar load them up. Like, a lot of people say don't sugar them up. But what happens, right, they're going to be up. But they crash and burn.
2: Okay. Yeah.
22: They crash and burn, don't they, Maroon?
2: Oh, they do. Oh.
0: I'm worried I'll be in bed before they are. Mm.
2: Yeah. Well, you've got to make sure they don't have a nut thing. That's the, you know.
0: Oh, Christ, I forgot about allergies.
22: Oh, yeah. You've
2: got a nut thing.
0: Oh, this is too stressful already. Mm. Okay.
22: So and have they got iPads?
0: They do.
22: See, that's, in some cases, it's good.
0: Mm-hmm.
22: But don't let them iPads when they're going to bed.
0: Oh,
2: well, what we do is when we give them the iPads, the older two, and just, they're on holidays, they're at my house, just go bunter. Stay on the iPad till you flake it. And if you flake it at 2 o'clock in the morning, good. You won't be up at 6.
22: Yeah, well, that's a fair point you make too, actually. But you like to be up early, don't you, Kat?
0: I like to be. I will have no choice. My body clocks early.
22: Oh,
2: yeah,
22: geez.
2: Yeah, I'm like that.
22: But you know what you can also say? So you can bribe them. You can take them to sunrise on Sunday morning.
0: Oh, and this is the other thing. Sarah said to me, she's like, I'm giving you a warning. They like to be in the bed. Okay. I'm like, oh, I'm already, like, I'm up on, like, no. I don't, like, how do you keep them out of the bed?
22: Kat, I sleep with Buster on my forehead and Coco's over my body. Good luck.
2: Well, I think if they're in the bed, at least you know what they're doing and where they are.
0: Actually, that's true. Mm.
22: But then you've also got to be very careful that you don't roll over on top of them because they've got to breathe.
0: Oh, mate, this is too stressful already.
2: Well, we gave our granddaughter $100 for some reason. It was a birthday or something. And she didn't quite get it, so she gave it to the twins when they were 3, and they got the scissors and cut it up.
22: Oh, you're kidding.
2: No. So you're better to know where they are, especially if you're 18 levels up.
0: The beautiful thing about girls is they understand the value of money, so I'm just going to go to the ATM before I look after them and just make it rain like Jay-Z. I reckon that's what I'm going to do.
22: Dollar bills, baby.
0: Yeah.
2: Good luck.

0: sick, apparently, but luckily Anthony Maroon has swanned in here as soon as he got the call.
1: Yes, indeed.
0: And when I'm in here, you know what's funny? Mm. This is what we've been having fun with all morning, Anthony Maroon.
1: Mm-hmm.
0: His wife called in sick for him.
2: Yeah. Well, they say it's two for one Tuesday, so we don't just get Bo, we get Cara as well.
0: Yeah,
1: did
0: we
1: do. She call or did she text?
0: She text.
1: So not only did he get his wife onto the job, but she texted. So she was even scared to call.
2: What do you think about that, Maroon? Come on.
1: Oh, mate, I think it's un-Australian.
0: You should
1: mate.
0: Tell him we're going to call him. We'll give him a call now.
1: Okay.
2: We're in
0: him? We're giving him a call. We've called him a few times this morning. He's not picking up.
2: Once.
0: He hasn't once. In fact, I wouldn't be surprised if this is on silent.
2: Oh, yeah.
1: This is nice if he is really sick and you two keep pounding his ass.
2: Well, you're throwing it down as
3: call
2: well, mate.
3: Call has been forwarded to voicemail.
0: Yeah, there we
3: the
0: go.
3: The person
0: quick.
3: You're trying you to reach is not available.
0: Maroon.
3: At the tone, please
2: this
3: record
2: this
3: your message. When you have finished recording, you may hang up.
1: Oh, Bo, it's Maroon here, mate. I'm just filling in for you. Two things. One is I'm getting paid a day what you get paid a day, just for today. And I'll be driving the Rockdale Mazda BT50.
2: Oh, yeah, baby. Yeah. Oh, time to say goodbye. Is that Andre Bocelli?
1: So have tomorrow off too if you want, cuz.
2: Sounds like he's having a funeral, the old Bo.
0: Yeah, I know, right? Well, he's kind of being replaced.
2: You wouldn't know. You might have to ask Cara.
1: And what about this guy? What about this guy? How's Andre Bocelli? How did you know that?
2: Oh, mate, because it's time to say goodbye.
0: Yeah.
1: Unbelievable.
0: Oh, well, look, you know what? We hope he gets better. But,
2: do we?
0: No, you know what? Well, we'll find out from Cara whether he's well or not and whether he's coming back tomorrow.
4: Oh, my God. Becky, what is older?
5: So what is older? What is older? What is older?
0: All right, Anthony Maroon, this is called a very simple game. Yep. What is older?
1: Yes,
0: so I give
1: I'm
0: you two,
1: the game,
0: two
1: yes.
0: options. Oh, you've been listening.
1: I listen in the morning when I'm going to the coffee shop.
0: All right, well, I like to do a practice round before we get involved our other listeners next. But here's your practice line round you versus Woods.
1: Yeah.
0: Okay. What is older? Turtles or Anthony Maroon?
2: Who said that? Was that Millie Elliott?
1: After all I've done for you guys today.
0: It's true.
2: I'm going to say me old mate, the silver badger, Anthony Maroon.
1: 1966.
2: One of the greats.
0: Turtles are roughly 200 to 220 million years old. Anthony Maroon?
2: 60.
1: 60. Yes.
0: 60. Okay. All right. No, this is a real one.
2: Okay, let's go.
0: Luna Park opening versus Bondi Iceberg's swimming club founding.
2: Which Luna Park opening, but?
0: The Sydney one.
1: Which one do you think?
0: I'm not doing the Melbourne one.
2: Oh, okay.
1: Oh, the Melbourne one's a B-grade follow-up.
2: Yeah, that's a
0: exactly.
2: That's a Temu version.
1: Yeah, a Temu version. I'm going to say most definitely the Icebergs.
2: Ooh, I'm going to say Luna Park.
0: I would have said Luna Park too.
2: Mm, yeah, next to the Harbour Bridge.
0: Anthony Maroon.
1: Oh,
0: yeah,
1: wow.
0: Correct.
2: Yeah, he was very confident
0: icebergs.
2: As well.
0: Yeah, you grew up in that area, didn't you?
1: Well, I grew up in sunny downtown Redfern.
2: Yep.
1: But Icebergs is a real institution in Sydney.
0: 1929.
2: Oh, really? Is that how long the Icebergs have been around?
0: And then Luna Park was 6 years later.
2: Oh, geez.
0: Yeah. Unbelievable.
1: I was going to say that. I was going to tell
2: Maroon's
1: you
2: 21st
1: that.
2: Birthday.
0: Had his 21st at it. 133353. Do you want a verse, Woods and Maroon? We'll actually do you versus the crew.
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4: Oh my God, Becky, what is older?
5: So what is older? What is older? What is older?
0: Yeah, just in time to play a great game. What is older? I give you two options. Very simple. What is older between the two of them? And this is where we get a listener involved. And it is none other than Mark from Sutherland. Good morning.
7: Hello, my adopted sister, Kat and Woodsy, and mate, the mighty Anthony Maroon. How are you, mate?
1: Mate, I'm still barracking for those bunnies, mate. 21 mate. Premierships. When you've won 21 premierships, you're going to have a day off.
7: That's right.
2: Why is Bo having a day off then?
0: Oh, exactly. We'll ask his wife. Marky, are you ready to go? You'll be versing the crew. So Mark versus the crew. I will give you two options. Mark, we'll get your answer first. Okay. What is older? The first Star Wars movie? Versus the first Walkman release.
1: Ooh.
7: Oh. I'd say the walk.
0: The Walkman.
2: Star Wars. So it was Star Wars 3, wasn't it? That was the first Star Wars movie.
1: I don't know about that, but I do know what year it came out because I went out? And it nearly put me to sleep.
2: You look a bit like George Lucas.
1: Only time I ever wished I was dead watching that.
0: What year was that?
1: It was like December 1977, something like that.
2: Geez, I'm going to have to go with the Star Wars with Maroon then.
1: Yeah.
0: You would be correct.
2: Well done, Maroon.
0: And yeah. It was 1977. Mm. The Walkman was released in 1979.
2: Oh, so wow. It was close.
0: All right.
2: What about the memory on the Silver Badger?
0: Mm. I know. Look at him go.
2: Unbelievable.
1: 1978, I took a girl to see Grease and kissed her.
2: Did you?
0: Did you?
2: Is that all you
0: was
2: did?
0: Was it a
2: there?
0: Drive-in?
1: That's all I did. Oh. No, was it the movie?
0: Is that the actual movies? Yeah. Okay.
7: Oh, feels it's multiplying, Maroon.
1: Yeah. That's it. That's it.
0: All right. This one is topical. What is older? Or who is older? Lionel Messi or Cristiano Ronaldo?
2: Oh, this is very topical because of the World Cup. Mm. Messi, I think it's Cristiano Ronaldo because he's very, because the way he looks after his body, he's not as, he's older than what you think, I reckon. I'm going to say Ronaldo.
1: I don't know any of the AFL players. Are these guys AFL players? No, I know who they are.
2: They're football players, yes. They'd say.
1: I'll say Ronaldo.
0: What do you reckon, Mark?
7: Yeah, I agree with him. I think he's in his early 40s.
1: Yep.
0: Mate,
1: I'm like Rain Man.
2: Oh, you are Rain Man.
0: 85. Messi is 2 years younger.
2: Oh, yeah.
1: Okay.
0: Wow. Okay. One to round us out. What is older, the first postage stamp or the first photograph? We'll get your answer first, Mark.
7: Ooh.
0: Postage stamp versus first photograph.
7: I'll go postage stamp.
2: Ooh. Postage stamp. Mm. You know what? I want to get a photograph. I reckon this is a trick question from our girl, Kat Lynch.
1: I do know.
7: You're the only supporter, isn't it?
2: Yeah, tell me about it. You can never trust them, can you, Marky boy?
0: You are one too. That's what I'm saying. You can't trust us.
2: Can't trust us.
0: You're right.
1: I am going to say it is the stamp. Of course it's the stamp. And as we learnt on The Office, Kat, if you want to use stamps as legal tender, you can. If you want to get out of a cab and give him 30 stamps, he has to accept it because
0: it's
1: legal tender.
2: Really?
0: Still, to this day, are you sure?
1: Yeah, bloody earth,
0: okay,
1: I'm sure.
0: Okay, you try that in your Ubers.
1: I'll try that on the way home.
2: You might get a 5-star rating.
0: I'm older than turtles. I can use postage stamps as currency. I can tell you that the first photograph is older.
2: Yes!
0: 1826, and the first postage stamp was 1840.
2: Oh, wow.
0: So significantly older.

0: That is a question we were asking at about 4:30 this morning. Ooh. And then luckily, Bo's wife, Cara, texts. So we found out that Bo was calling in sick.
1: Yeah.
0: Mm-hmm. Well, he wasn't.
1: Mm-hmm. I mean, what a lot of work calling sick with you two. Leave the poor bloke in peace.
2: Come on.
0: No,
1: I mean,
0: no
1: even if he's bunging it on.
0: Oh, no, because he's
2: just getting bunged, brother.
0: He carries on about how it's all in the team and, like, we show up if we're under the weather, we show up in all conditions because that's what we are.
2: He gives us these big pump up speeches.
0: Oh.
2: And when the, you know, when it gets, what did I say? When it gets hot in the kitchen.
1: Yeah, yeah. Mm. When the going gets tough.
2: Yeah. Mm. But tough.
0: Calls their wife to call in sick.
2: Look,
0: we have been calling him on his phone every half an hour since about 5:30.
1: Yep.
0: He obviously has not answered.
2: But you know what the best part about this show is? That we're open to our listeners, and the listeners have got the line directed to us with the text line. So one in particular, big Marty Murillo from Preston's, he goes, "Hey, Mad Rooters, why not send someone around to Bo's house to check on him, maybe with a shot glass of concrete?"
1: So we're going to now send someone to his house.
2: I think that's what we're going to do.
0: Yeah.
2: Why not?
0: I can confirm we have. We literally, as soon as we got that text, we turned to the team. The team got the text as well on their computer.
2: I was going to say, there's not as many team members out there right now.
0: No, we've got Puffy, our producer, and that's it.
2: Puffy's on his own.
0: He's on his own because we have sent the rest of the team to go check on Bo Ryan.
2: Are they going out in the Mazda BT50 as well?
0: I hope so. I mean, that's a point. Take his car to him.
2: That'll piss him off even more.
0: Oh, I know. Although, you never know. They might get greeted at the door by Cara turned back around.
2: Oh,
0: but,
2: yes.
0: You know what would be funny? If he's just sitting there playing FIFA or something with his son.
2: Yeah. Imagine
0: what scenario?
2: Imagine he's down the road having a coffee or something.
0: Oh, even better.
2: Or going for a swim at little Shelley Beach.
0: Or what if he's not even there?
2: That'd be gold.
1: What if he is there and he's sick and you blokes have rung him every 15 minutes and now you've sent someone round there?
2: That's just a massive letdown. Yeah. We don't want that to happen.
0: Well, that's also...
2: Don't you turn back. You've left a voicemail that
0: don't
2: we cannot turn
0: frightened?
2: Back. You've absolutely ripped into him. You called him a pee-heart.
1: Well, I mean,
2: You said he had little nuts like Maltesers.
1: Yeah, but you blokes, you're relentless. He's gone into hiding, this poor bloke.
2: Oh, well, mate, that's what happens when you talk a big game. Look, you need to show up and deliver.
1: If he is playing FIFA with his young bloke, that's not to say he's not crook.
0: Oh, if you can play FIFA, you can be in here with us.
1: So if what you're saying, Kat, is if you can play FIFA and you can get in the car and drive 25Ks to work over the Captain Cook Bridge and whatever.
0: Yep.
1: That's the same as playing FIFA with your son.
2: Correct.
0: If you can concentrate enough. Like, he doesn't even have to press buttons in here. He's at least pressing buttons with FIFA.
2: Well, he's pushing buttons in
0: here. He's pushing buttons in here, which is why we're having so much fun with it. This morning we came in, overnight, a viral story happened. Robbie Williams was on a German post-match coverage for the World Cup, and he was obviously had something in his mouth, and it popped out, landed on his microphone, and there was a lot of speculation.
2: A mint, they reckon it was.
0: They reckon it was a mint of what popped out
2: sugar.
0: Of his mouth. That was the speculation.
1: What's booger sugar?
0: Oh,
1: I'm not up with
0: that here.
2: Maybe a little bit earlier.
0: But we're chatting about it in our pre-show meeting. Intern Nico piped up and went, I actually had a bit of a run-in with Robbie Williams.
3: Yeah, it was a few years back. It was just at a press conference here in Sydney.
1: Uh-huh.
3: And I went along, you know, just a fresh little producer, excited to ask him a question. Because about a year before that, he'd come out and he'd said that he was taking some sort of medication. It meant that he wasn't having sex.
2: He had low sex drive. Is that right?
3: Yeah, he wasn't vibing it. So him and his partner hadn't been having a lot of sex in the lead up to that.
1: Yeah,
3: so I thought to ask, over the last year, has it gotten any better?
2: Yep.
3: Have you had any more sex? I thought it was a good idea at first. And I think in the audio, you can hear it the exact moment that I go, maybe that wasn't.
4: I just want to check in a year later and see if that's still the case, how the sex life is.
5: Oh, we're banging, bro.
4: Oh, beautiful.
5: Yeah, proper banging.
4: Good to hear.
5: Yeah, thank you, man. How's your cock?
1: Hey!
5: Got a nice cock, is it? How big is your cock?
4: It's all right. It's not huge, but it's, you know.
5: Yeah? You pleased with it when it gets erect?
6: Oh, my goodness.
4: When it's fully,
5: should I looking at it in the mirror? Is it, how many people have you had sex with?
6: Oh.
5: Are you having sex right now?
4: Not
5: with random people or a partner?
4: Just with one person.
5: Oh, that's cool. Do you cheat?
4: No.
5: No. Does she or he?
4: I hope not.
2: She or he?
0: My favourite part is Dickie in the background. Oh, no.
2: Hey, Dickie, you're the host. Get some conversation. Help a brother out.
0: Oh, That's all brother risk control. Oh, I get it though, because they send you on those junkets and they go, ask something that's going to get a little bit of traction.
1: Yeah. Yeah,
0: and
1: exactly.
0: So you go make with something and realize they've never met me before. This is the first time they're laying eyes on me.
1: Yeah.
0: And I'm asking a very personal question.
2: Yeah. Oh, I thought, what about when he comes back and goes, how big is your cock?
0: Oh, I loved it. That was brilliant.
3: What would you have fired back with Woodsy? What have you said?
1: Woodsy's favorite topic.
2: Sensational.
1: He'd love that question.
0: The interview.
2: I'd love to see yours, Robbie.
0: Oh. Maroon, you've obviously interviewed. You've been at Triple M a long time.
1: Yeah.
0: You've interviewed a lot of people.
1: Yeah.
0: Have you had any awkward run-ins with celebrities?
1: Oh, I've had like a million, but this one always makes me laugh. Is when Triple M used to be a Bondi Junction, and this guy came in, and his name's Gibby Haynes. And,
0: oh, yes.
1: And the Butthole Surfers.
0: Yes, yes.
1: What a song.
0: Yeah.
2: Good band.
1: Yeah. So anyway, Gibby Haynes comes in. And, I mean, I'm no expert on this, but he looked to me like he was off chops.
2: Oh, yep.
1: Right? So he came in and he sat down and it was just me and him. And I said to him, he said to me, bro, when I finish here, I'm going to go and get some seafood. I've heard the Aussie seafood is fantastic. I said, well, listen, I don't know where you're going, but just down the road here, just down South Head Road, whatever it's called. I can't remember now. There's this restaurant called Doyle's.
0: Oh, yeah.
2: Oh, yep.
1: Best seafood you're ever going to get. So he goes, okay. Just excuse me one second. He goes out to his minder and they went. He didn't do the interview. He just got my tip on where to get the seafood.
0: I
1: never saw him again. I've never seen him since. Yeah.
0: That is unreal. Let's chuck this out there. 133353. Have you had an awkward run-in with a celebrity? It could be at the airport. It could be at a hotel where you've gone, oh, that didn't go very well and I'm going to remember this for the rest of my life.
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19: Terrible singing, Mum.
23: By Ryan, Kat and Woodsy.
0: We're talking about awkward encounters with celebrities, oftentimes where you go, oh, that didn't go to plan. That didn't go how I read it in my head.
1: Yes. You thought they'd be nicer.
0: Yeah, or you, or maybe you were the problem. Mm. I think sometimes it's us.
2: I've got one for you. Okay. Right? Yeah. So I was in a Las Vegas nightclub. Yeah. I was there for a West Tiger end of season footy trip. Your Lakers were in there, Kat.
0: Brilliant.
2: I seen, you remember Ron Artest, Metta World Peace,
0: yes.
2: He was in there and he's known to be like a bit of a lunatic, the thing. And like a lot of people know him around the world, Maroon. I go up to him and said, hey, brother, can I just get a quick photo? Huge fan. And he told me, he looked at me and goes, F off, white boy.
1: Well, you were probably being a pest.
2: Yeah, and then I walked off and said, you're a shit player anyway. And all these little guards, these little crew were trying to get around us. It was hilarious.
0: That's what we're after on 133353. Raquel, good morning.
24: Yes. Good morning.
0: What awkward encounter did you have with a celeb?
24: I worked at the Sydney 2000 Olympic Games back in the day and saw lots of celebrities, but in this particular case, I met Prince Albert of Monaco.
0: Oh.
2: Who's Prince Albert? Did you see?
1: Is that a Prince Albert or a Prince Alfred?
0: It's an Albert.
2: It's Prince Albert's
0: a piercing,
2: isn't it?
0: Yeah.
2: Hmm.
0: It is, but there is also a real one.
2: I've only ever thought of something else.
1: And was he nice, Raquel? What was he like? Was he handsome?
24: He was lovely. He was very well spoken. He was very composed, just checking out the Olympics and the Olympic Village and seeing everything that was going on.
2: You seem like you're a little bit of a crush there, Raquel, on him.
24: Oh, no, he was royalty. It was very nice. It was my first time meeting royalty, and I wasn't sure how to address him. What to call him? So I said to him, how you going, Prince?
2: Welcome to Australia, mate.
1: How you going, Prince?
24: Because I was cringing of what I said, I sort of then just continued with the awkwardness and said, that's an Australian greeting for you, eh?
2: Oh, no.
1: Did you kiss him, Raquel? Did you kiss him?
24: No, I sort of just cringed and ran away, pretty much.
2: Prince Albert, wow.
0: I can't even picture what he looks like. I know.
2: I'm only picturing one thing right now.
0: Yeah, I bet you are.
1: Because that's all you think about.
2: It ain't a person, brother.
0: No.
1: you're a creep, mate.
0: Oh, how did you not know this?
1: Yeah. You're an absolute creep.
0: Stephen, good morning.
25: Good morning. How are we?
0: Very good. What was your awkward celebrity encounter?
25: Years ago, there was a concert

0: me and a few of my mates ended up going down there. We were pretty well off chops by the time we got there.
1: Oh, beautiful.
0: And we saw Red Simons.
2: Right. Oh, from Hey Hey.
0: From Hey Hey.
2: Yeah.
0: Now, you know, Hey Hey, he did Red Faces, and his score was always a two.
1: Yep.
0: Nothing but a two. Didn't matter the quality. And we noticed that he was there with, I think it was his fiancée, or he might have been married at the time, but, you know, I think they were on for quite some time.
1: Yep.
0: And
2: oh, no.
0: We yelled out, hey, mate,
1: I think I know
0: we'll give
1: her
0: a two.
2: Oh,

0: Well, shortly we're probably going to find out because we've sent our team to go find out where Bo Ryan is or how he is. His wife called in sick for him this morning. And we've sent our producers to his house.
1: Yeah, this is absolutely gold.
2: And I don't think it's fair.
1: Why not?
2: Well, because he's entitled to so many sick days a year.
0: Yeah, he's already taken them.
2: Has he already taken them? It's not even August.
1: He's waiting for 5 weeks for the Amazing
0: That's
1: Race. It's been cancelled.
2: He could be sick. He could be fighting with his wife.
0: Hopefully not.
1: You had a day off last week on the rush hour. That's why you got some sympathy.
2: I had the flu.
1: Makes sense now.
2: No, and Millie Elliott was bringing the little one in. Gigi, I didn't want to make everyone sick.
0: Because I'm selfless.
2: Yeah. I'm selfless.
1: You're very selfless.
0: Yeah, okay. Well, look, we'll check in with the team. They're probably about 5 minutes away. Okay. So we'll check in with them shortly and see whether his story checks out from his wife.
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0: I love that we are still giving away his car, though. We're giving away keys that could unlock the car. This is wonderful. It's not just any car, Woods. Like, this is an outstanding Mazda.
1: Oh, mate, it's a Mazda BT50. It's 4x2. It's a pickup. It's what you want. It's what you need. And it's what you're going to love.
0: Yeah, and all the, like, whiz-bang. It's thanks to Best Sheds, because this would not happen if it wasn't for Best Sheds. As well. This is one hell of a brand new car. The way you can score yourself a key is just text the word Bo to 0457 10 1049.
1: That word is Bo, who is not here
0: Bo
1: right now.
0: Bo, who is not. You might even put Bo, not here, absent, if you want.
1: If you do Bo soft something, I might put you in the drawer twice.
0: I love that. The way this works, we read out three names of the people that have done that. First person to call us back within half an hour. We haven't gotten to the half an hour yet.
1: People are very quick.
0: Exactly. So your three names that I'm going to call out right now. First person to call us on 1-333-53 to announce themselves, scores themselves a key. Okay, the three names are Michael Breen from Katoomba, Frank Irachi from Milpera, I could have butchered that, and Russell Williams from Penrith. You have got 30 minutes to give us a call back on 1-333-53 to score yourself a key to the car.

0: Yeah, where is Bo Ryan? Well, if you've just tuned in, Bo Ryan, at about 4:30 this morning, we got word from his wife that...
1: Yeah, not Bo, from his wife.
0: His wife told us he was unwell.
2: But she texted it.
0: She texted it.
2: Not only did he pass it on to his wife, but she texted it.
1: So you're filthy at it.
2: I think that's un-Australian, but I do feel sorry for the guy. Oh, I feel sorry for him because he's sick, and you two aren't supporting him.
0: Yeah, but if this was us, we're looking at if we were in Bo's shoes and it was one of us.
1: Oh, mate.
0: Oh, he'd have a chopper landing on my balcony. this is small fry. Exactly. So,
2: I mean, you say that, but you have rung him 14 times.
0: We have.
2: And now you've sent somebody around to his house.
0: You're correct. We sent our producers.
1: We should have sent Vic LaRusso around on the chopper.
0: Oh, we should have. We should have done that.
2: Yeah.
0: But to check in, they have arrived at his house. Producer Nikki and Soprano, tell us the latest. Where are you? What's happening?
3: All right, guys. So we've come into his street. We've done a bit of a recce. We've gone up and down a couple of times. It looks like the vehicles are all there.
2: Ooh.
3: So everybody seems to be home. There's no lights. There's no movement. Oh, hang on.
0: What happened?
3: There is someone walking up the street, though. There's a cafe pretty close by, and they seem to have a whole bunch of coffees and food. So heading up towards his door. So we'll just wait and see what happens there.
1: How many coffees are they carrying there?
3: It looks like there's four, like a full tray.
0: That's weird. I wouldn't think the 8-year-old would be drinking coffee.
1: Neither, yeah. That's what I'm

0: thinking.
1: It'd be round about school time, I would think.
2: Hey, but isn't it school holidays?
0: No, first day back today.
2: Oh, is that right?
1: Yeah. Okay. So there might be some movement going on. Is there any neighbours walking around? Is there any clues whatsoever?
3: So, yeah, so quite a few kids, we've seen them heading off to school, but no one from the Ryan household has left the building as of yet. So I don't know if the kids, maybe everyone's gone down, but there's been no movement as of yet.
0: That does sound right, because he normally has to wait for Cara's text in the morning when she's awake, remember?
1: That's
0: right. Normally around near probably 10 to 9, I think it is.
2: But you know what? In the Shire, you never know who's coming out of whose house.
0: He does mention the keys in the football.
1: He does. Okay. Look.
0: Well, we don't want them to leave. We want you to be there until you see the man step out.
1: Exactly.
3: Okay. What do we do? What do you want us to do, guys?
1: Okay. Have you got a megaphone or anything?
0: Yeah. What have you got in there in the car?
3: We do. We have brought the Triple M megaphone with us, so we can maybe go around the streets asking, "Where's Bo Ryan?"
0: Yep.
1: See
3: if anyone knows where he is. If anyone's seen him.
1: Okay.
0: Can I ask, Nick, are you in the Bose Mazda BT50 as well?
3: We are. We're in the BT50. It was a bit of a hairy drive down here. A double wide almost took us out, but we're okay.
1: That would not be ideal. We're trying to give that car away.
0: Come on,
1: so if you can keep that tidy, that would be wonderful.
3: We survive.
1: Yeah, good. We might have a few challenges for you to see how you go in front of Bo Ryan's house.
0: First one, go megaphone. I want you screaming out. I want to get locals interested. And if not, then there could be a big decision.
2: Soprano get someone to kick the door down.
1: Soprano could kick the door down. I don't mind that.
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1: We've sent our producing team to find out the root cause of Bo Ryan and why he's not here this morning.
0: That's Nikki and the great Soprano.
1: Soprano, yep. Yes. We sent them down. We got a text from his wife this morning saying Bo won't be in. He's sick. So Nikki and Soprano, are you there?
3: We're here, guys.
1: Okay.
3: So we've got the megaphone and we're just going to give it a bit of a whirl and see if we can sort of rustle up someone in the house, okay?
1: Okay, all right.
3: Hang on a second. Hello, where's Bo Ryan? Bo Ryan, anybody? Excuse me, sir, you in the brown hat. Where's Bo Ryan? Oh, gosh, it doesn't seem to be any movement still, guys.
1: Still no lights on in the house?
3: No lights. I think we might have to go and do it. I think we're going to have to ring the doorbell.
0: No, I think you just knock on the door as hard as you can.
2: Knock the door down.
0: Just kick it.
1: Yeah,
0: get Soprano.
1: You know what? Think about it.
3: We've got the ring camera, so we're going to do it.
0: Put our covers on.
3: All right, you ready?
1: Wait.
0: Not yet.
1: We'll give you a sec to really gather your thoughts.
0: One song.
1: Gather your thoughts, and then we want you to really think about your plan of attack. Yeah. So think it through, a hard knock, and then we're going to knock on his door next.
0: Have a little dance to Brucey.
2: I hope you got the right house.
1: Yes. Me too. The moment has come. Our producers have driven to Cronulla to actually find out where Bo is, what he's doing. His wife called in sick. I think, you know what? Next time, I don't think he's ever going to get poor Cara to text us again, because this is what has steamrolled this whole thing.
0: That's what we thought
2: last time. Well, what Woodsy just said, imagine the anxiety.
0: The anxiety of the next day off you have.
1: Unreal.
2: This is how you ruin the sickie. This is how you ruin it.
0: Well, don't have one.
1: Good. Don't have one. Look, we've sent our producers to his house. What's your plan of attack, Nikki?
3: All right, so we've literally just got out of the car and we're a few doors up, we're going to start sneaking down the street and we're going to look over the fence and see what's in there. So we're just heading out, we're almost there now. And then, hang on one sec. Oh, you know what, he's still got that bingo skip bin. It's still
1: in the
3: yard.
1: That's been there for about 6 months.
3: Yeah, it's been there forever.
5: Cut your grass, Bowie, it's a bit long.
3: Yeah.
0: Who was that yelling out?
2: Soprano.
3: It's Soprano. Soprano's with me. I'm just literally hiding behind Soprano at the moment. Hang on one sec. All right, we're going to do it. Here we go. We're going to ring the doorbell.
0: Let's go. That's the ring app.
1: Oh, is that
0: That's the ring one, yeah. I've got one of
3: which
0: them.
3: Which means we're going to be busted, guys, because there's now video evidence that we've been here. So, I don't know. There's nothing. Oh, gosh, hang on.
1: Let's go.
3: Hang on, quick. Okay, we're going to go, guys.
1: Where are you going?
3: We're going to go.
0: No.
3: Why?
0: Knock on the door. Knock on the door.
3: There's some movement in behind the curtains. So someone's there.
0: Get him on.
1: No, what are you doing?
0: What are you running away
3: we're
0: for?
3: Out of here. We're hiding
1: behind
3: the curtain.
1: What is wrong with everyone on this team?
3: No one's coming to the door.
0: But there's movement around the curtain. Go knock on that window.
2: Could be the dog.
1: Go down the side of the house.
3: Guys, we can't. There's a big fence.
1: We'll climb it.
0: Well, mate, the birds can get out of there. Of course you can.
3: Soprano gives me a leg up and throws me over.
1: I'm all for it.
0: It's been a while since you've had a leg up. Nikki, get out of there. How are you going? 6 years.
6: That's true, Woody. Yeah.
1: Find yourself over that fence. Someone right, find an athletic bone and get over the fence and go down the side. What the hell is going on?
0: What, soft mates, okay. mate. That's
1: this is ridiculous.
0: Mate.
3: We're going to try it. We're done. We're done, guys. We're on our way back now. He's maybe he's really sick.
2: Yeah, maybe he is.
0: Maybe he's not even home. Maybe he's somewhere else.
2: Yeah,
0: maybe
2: he's at the Star. He might be at the Star.
0: Yeah, he loves the Star.
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27: Yeah, Lolo.
1: Oh, the world of X is rattled, isn't it, mate?
27: Completely rattled. I find the world of X, I understand some of them.
0: a lot of them, I'm just like, God, people are just picky.
2: You can't breathe now without being an ick.
0: Yeah, it's like, oh, his breaths were short and too short and too sharp, and it really gave me the ick. Poor bloke's got tingling in his arm. He's having a heart attack. You know what I mean?
2: Yeah, you can't be sick anymore. You got the flu. Ick.
0: Did you hear? Yeah, he was a bit crook. Mm, ick.
26: Yeah.
0: Well, mate.
2: I kind of understand the man flu being an ick. What do you mean? You're laying on the couch for so long. You're like, help me. Get up.
0: So men can't get sick.
2: Yeah, pretty much. I agree with that one.
26: Okay. JJ! Is a massive year.
0: All right, good to know. This is a new one. I reckon it's incredibly divisive. Single women reveal the strange new dating deal breaker. It's a heavy no from me is literally the tagline. A heavy no. Emphasis on the heavy, which to me is insane. A growing number of single women say men who have roommates are becoming a dating deal breaker.
26: Just roommates.
0: Just having roommates.
2: Okay, tell me more.
0: It's less about the roommate, they reckon, itself, and more about what it represents. So they reckon that the women that they interviewed said for potential partners, particularly those in their 30s or older, that it's an ick if they don't live independently. They see living alone as a sign of financial stability, maturity, independence, being ready for a serious relationship. If you've got roommates, not so much.
2: Can I just say, like, especially say Sydney, so expensive to have your own place.
0: Yeah, that's what I mean.
2: I understand the part where it's like you seem a bit more mature living on your own because, you know, you're doing things on your own and stuff, but you can still have housemates and, like, go out for dinner or whatever. It wouldn't be a deal breaker for me, but it would be, what's the word? Circumstantial.
0: Well, that's right. They reckon in your 30s and older, it's a real ick. And I had roommates in my 30s.
2: Yeah. I found that kind of different, though, because it was your brother-in-law.
0: Who cares? Still a roommate.
2: Yeah.
0: It was because rent's so punchy. It's like, that's life.
26: I feel like this is more when they're saying, like, a group of, like, four or five guys living together.
0: Well, friends of the show, Jack and Fox.
26: Yeah.
0: The Inspired Unemployed Boys, they've been going through this lately where they've had to give up their share house.
2: They kept it.
0: Did they end up keeping it?
2: Yeah, they did.
0: Good on them.
2: I think they were just like, nah, we can't let the dream go.
0: Fight the power.
2: Mm. Well, you'd probably love to live with a group of lads again.
0: Are you joking?
2: Sit there with...
0: Best years of my life.
2: Sit there playing your Game Boys.
0: What is this, 1993?
2: Yeah, probably.
0: We
2: upgraded. How old you are.
0: PlayStation. Listen, it is such fun living. Mm. You know, you're with your best mates. You're just like, oh, God, it's freedom.
2: I couldn't live with anyone ever again, apart from locking my partner.
0: You couldn't?
2: Nah.
0: Really?
2: I don't think anyone could live with me.
0: That's more what I was digging at. That's where I was.
2: I used to have a massive ick, but now I've done a full 180 or a 360. I'm unsure of the term, but we're going to roll with it, Jack.
0: What was the massive ick?
2: Remember, I used to hate thongs. Hate thongs. Now I wear thongs. Them. But do you know what I
0: That's
2: do
0: insane,
2: still hate?
0: Isn't it?
2: I hate jeans and thongs.
0: Mm. Jongs.
2: Yeah, I hate jongs.
0: What's wrong with that?
2: I just don't like them. I'm allowed to have something I don't like.
0: Can I back jeans and thongs? Say if you're at Yamba, you know, on the coast somewhere and you're going to the pub and it's, you know, the weather is inclement. You don't know what it's going to do. Maybe they've got a dress code for pants. You chuck on the jeans, chuck on some thongs. So you're still free on the bottom. Jeans,
2: well, if t-shirt. There's a dress code for jeans, there's obviously going to be no thongs allowed.
0: You don't know that.
2: Well, I do. I've been to the Yamba pub.
0: I'm not just saying Yamba specifically. I'm saying any coastal town.
2: We tried to get into the... Where was it that I wasn't allowed thongs? The casino.
0: Yeah, but that's, you've had your pants down as well. They need full undies at the casino. You know that.
26: Yeah, we might get back to icks a little bit later, but we're talking more roommates at the moment, aren't we?
0: Yeah, we are.
26: Maybe 1-333-53 gives a call, whether you have roommates or not, and just based on
2: we'll
26: talking
2: guess.
26: To you. Yeah.
0: Yeah, we're going to guess. We're going to do some guessing game. Just call us 1-333-53.
26: Whether you have roommates.
0: If you've got roommates.
26: Or not.
2: Roommates.
26: I'm Lou and Judge. Triple M.
0: We're guessing. We're guessing.
3: The early drive home with Lou and Judge.
26: It's Lou and Judge on Triple M. Our number is 1-333-53. You can call us anytime. But what are we doing right now?
2: We want to know, do you have roommates?
0: Because... Do you have four? Do you have zero? Huh?
2: I will come over there and kick your chair out from underneath you.
0: Okay. Sorry, I'll let you explain.
2: So a woman has said that, I can't even look at you, it's an ick if men have roommates. So we want to try and guess if you have roommates.
0: It's basically like we're just unpacking you.
26: Yeah.
0: In a sense.
2: But we're doing it together.
0: Forever.
2: Nah.
0: Let's start... With Tom.
2: Tom,
0: how you going?
5: Good yourself.
0: Good, mate. That's a youthful voice.
2: How old are you, Tom?
0: It's youthful.
5: I'm 22.
0: Of course you are, Tom. You're a fountain of youth at the moment. What are your hobbies, mate? What do you like doing?
5: Play a bit of footy down at the basin and beautiful. Just plum away.
0: Are you a social fella?
5: Yeah, you say that, yeah.
2: Do you like to do you clean the dishes or do you dry them?
5: Do a bit of both when they need to be done, you know what I mean?
0: Interesting.
2: Okay.
0: Interesting. Yeah, mate, you enjoy tidying up and that around the house. You keep a pretty clean house.
5: Oh, of course, mate. Got to keep it clean.
0: That's because you're living by yourself.
5: You wish.
2: Why would you jump in with that, Jack?
0: He clearly
2: is housemate.
0: I just thought it was a dummy. I thought it was a dummy one.
2: No.
0: Because when he said he does both the drying and the washing, I'm like, well, maybe that's a solo liver.
2: It's not 101 for dummies on not a housemate. Hold on.
0: He's happy with it. One of your best.
2: Jono. The big J.
6: Hey, how you going, guys?
0: Good, Jono. How are you?
6: I'm fantastic.
0: What do you do, Jono?
6: I'm actually on the disability support pension.
0: Gotcha. Okay, so Jono. You're home a fair bit?
6: Yeah.
0: Okay, right, okay.
2: Well, if you're home a fair bit.
0: Okay.
2: Do you need a little bit of help around the house, Jono?
6: Yes, I do.
0: From time to time. Okay. What's your favourite meal?
6: Spaghetti bowls.
0: Spag bowls.
26: Mm. Good meal.
2: Spag bowl, often good to put in the fridge for leftovers or to share with people, Jono. Mm.
0: It's a very sherry meal, isn't it, Lou? Hold on, Jono.
6: Yeah?
0: What's your favourite telly show? What do you like to watch?
6: At the moment, I like the comedies, like Have You Been Paying Attention?
0: Oh, yeah, sharing a laugh with someone.
2: Jono.
6: Comedies?
0: Yeah, you like to share a laugh with someone, don't you?
6: Maybe.
2: Okay. You got housemates, John?
0: Well, we've got, you don't ask.
2: I'm saying that it's like a rhetorical, like, you've got housemates, John.
26: You reckon yes.
2: But I said, I think you do.
0: You've got housemates.
6: Do you want the answer?
26: Yes.
2: Yeah, we think you do.
6: Yes, I live with another guy. Yeah. I do have one housemate.
2: And you love spag bowl together, John.
0: Hey, guess what? Not a Nick.
26: No.
0: Not a Nick.
2: Not a Nick.
0: Okay. Ben. Hey, Ben. Listen up here, Ben.
7: I am.
0: You live regional.
7: Yeah?
0: I know.
2: Oh, you're a Bendigo boy.
7: No.
0: Okay.
26: Bendigo.
2: You're a Mildura.
0: You on the land, Ben, or just a regional area?
7: No, just a regional area, okay. About 2,000 k's north of Lou's Guess.
0: Okay.
2: Bendigo. Yeah, okay, so I was close. Beautiful.
26: Okay. 2,000 k's north.
2: Beautiful. And you like to go to the pub with a few mates every now and then, Ben?
7: Yeah, but I like a drink at home probably more. It's cheaper.
0: I couldn't agree more.
2: Oh, I've just got a gut feeling, Jack.
0: Of what?
2: He lives on his own.
0: It's a solo unit.
2: Yeah, you're a solo unit, Ben.
7: I live with my partner, yes.
26: Okay, so that's, it's not a roommate per se. We'll give it to you.
2: Does that count as on your...
0: Yeah.
2: Okay, so we'll take that as a win.
26: Well done.
2: Perfect.
26: Well done.
0: You're 3 from 3.
2: Yes!
26: On Triple M, I reckon let's get back to X though. 133353. Controversial X.
0: Yeah, we'd love to hear that.
2: Yes.
26: You know, like, what are those ones that...
0: What are the ones
26: you're not proud of, but they exist?
0: Yeah, you shouldn't have, but you got them. I mean, they're uncontrollable, of course.
26: We'll get to that shortly. Lou and Jarch on Triple M.
9: The early drive home with Lou and Jarch.
26: It's Lou and Jarch on Triple M. 133353 is the number where you want your controversial icks.
0: Yeah, that's exactly right. I reckon I've worn Lou out, mate. She's over me. We've been spending too much time together today.
2: You're on my last bloody button. Like, if I was wearing a top that was going to burst, you'd be my last. But, oh, don't.
0: Nice.
2: Adam, we're talking controversial ex. Tell us.
10: Hey, guys. Yeah, mine is when someone jumps into a pool and holds their nose.
2: Hot. It's so hot.
10: But, like, come on, guys. Grow up.
0: What if you get water up your nose?
2: Exactly.
10: You just blow out as you jump in.
0: Yeah, that's
2: true. Sometimes it doesn't work like that, Adam. I do a fair amount of bombs in the pool, and I know.
0: If that's what you call bombs, you're in real trouble.
2: So move along from Adam, thanks.
0: Adam, I don't...
2: like the input, but no.
0: You've upset her. Thanks, Adam Cooper, mate. Controversial X.
11: Oh, mine is when you see, like,
8: a girl's hairbrush and it's just full of hair.
2: Oh. Are these all targeted at me or
0: interesting.
2: Something?
0: Interesting.
2: The girls put through everyone that I do.
0: Well, have you got filthy hairbrushes?
2: Oh, I get rid of them, the hair, quite often. But I think
0: how
2: I'm
0: often
2: molting.
0: Is often?
2: Like once every 2 or 3 weeks.
0: Or not often
2: but
0: enough,
2: I'm definitely molting. So, okay, cool. That's a nick for you, not a nick for me. So okay. Jog on.
0: Two
2: what have we got
0: Lou.
2: Next?
0: We got two for Lou. We got Chris and Riley. Talk to us, team.
11: Hi, guys. How are you?
2: Hello.
0: Good. How you going?
11: Good, thank you. I'm just here with my daughter, Riley. She's got a ick that particularly upsets her.
0: Okay, Riley.
2: What is it, Riley?
0: Talk to us.
12: It's when people eat Kit Kats wrong.
2: Oh.
0: and Riley.
2: Yeah, she's not wrong.
0: Riley, I love it. Now, what's the wrong way to eat it?
12: You have to break it off. You can't just have a big bite of it. That's like sometimes the main part of normal food.
0: That is so true, Riley. It's sickening.
2: Yeah.
0: It's have a break.
2: 4 bars, is it?
0: Yeah, it used to be 5. Mm. Have a break.
12: Yeah.
0: You know, you are dead right.
11: You've got to play by the rules that govern the code.
2: Yep.
0: The chocolate
2: code. It's a great
0: code.
2: One, Riley. The only one I've agreed with so far.
0: That's the best one we've had, Riley. Very well done. Very well done.
2: Sophie.
0: Talk to us. Controversial leagues.
13: Hello, senoritas.
2: Hello.
0: Hello, my sweet, sweet senorita. How are you?
13: Good. How are you?
0: Very
2: you're
0: well, thank
2: very
0: you.
2: Clever, aren't you?
13: That's good. Flexing in the gym mirror.
2: Judge does that.
13: When, like, boys, like, put up their shorts and, like, want to look at their shorts. And, like,
26: oh, but Judge does wear very short shorts.
2: I don't like those ones either, Sophie. And they pull them up and flex the mask.
0: So if you think for 1 second I've got the pins to be pulling up my shorts and flexing my legs, you're crazy.
13: Well,
0: you're crazy.
13: If you're in those no pins. Jeggings yesterday or the other day, yeah, I know that you don't have them, so sod style.
0: Yeah. Did it do things to yourself? Happy with it?
13: No. Mm.
2: He's
13: no,
2: missing that
13: partner.
2: Peach.
13: yes,
0: yeah, the main part.
2: Peach has gone missing. Reward.
13: Yes.
2: $10,000.
0: Okay, this is becoming incredibly hurtful.
2: Yeah, you're a loser, Jeff.
0: Thanks, Soph. We'll move
2: love
0: on.
2: You, Soph.
0: Move on, I think.
2: Sam,
0: talk to us. Controversial leaks.
15: Hey, guys.
0: Hey,
15: so this kind of, good, mate, good. This ties in with the housemate scenario a little bit, but we go on a date and you find out they're still living with their ex-partner.
0: Ah.
2: What?
0: Now,
2: who still lives with their ex? At least that's, I guess, like your co-parenting, right?
15: Look, so far in my dating history, I've been on 3 dates where they're still living with their ex.
0: What?
15: And I get told, no, we're just housemates now.
0: What?
15: So, yeah.
0: They're putting the mate in housemate.
26: Yeah.
2: Yeah, I got it, Jack.
0: It's
2: you
0: a
2: don't
0: sex
2: need to,
0: joke.
2: You don't need to do that.
0: Well, putting the index finger in.
2: Yeah, I can do that gesture. I think I picked up what you're putting down.
0: Because mating is another word for consensual coitus.
15: Correct.
0: With fornication.
26: We get
2: yes.
26: it.
0: For housemates.
2: Yeah.
0: They mate.
2: Got it. Thanks, Sam.
26: Thanks, Sam. Lou and Judge on Triple M.
0: Do you know what I mean?
26: Sorry
2: yeah.
26: about him, Sam.
0: I've explained this.
2: Yeah, I got it.
9: Triple M's early drive home with Lou and Judge.
26: It is Lou and Judge and Triple M. We're doing this.
16: Ladies and gentlemen, this is Can I Get Your Number?
26: Dick, can I get your number?
0: Beautifully done. This is our fun new game. We've revamped it a little bit.
2: Yeah, we have, because it was a teething process last week, wasn't it?
0: Okay, this is the gist of the game, kids.
2: Hit it, Daddy.
0: We've both written a number on a page.
2: Oh, I haven't written mine
0: well,
2: down.
0: Well, gee whiz, Dal, then write it down. It's the staple part of the game.
26: Now, it's a number between 1 and 50. Is that what we're going with?
0: 50, my sweet, sweet angel.
2: I don't remember what I did last time, but I'll
0: you
2: just...
0: You did 19. She's going for it again, I can tell.
26: Well,
0: I don't know. So basically, we've got to ask each other questions to work out what the number the other person wrote.
2: Yeah.
0: So I'm going to go first.
2: You're just asking me straight off the bat.
0: I'm just asking you questions straight off the bat.
2: Okay, let me just remember.
0: Until the buzzer goes off.
26: Until the buzzer goes off, then you've got to give your answer.
0: Then I've got to, give me the answer of what I think your number is.
2: Okay.
26: And whoever gets closest to the other person's number once you've both played
0: wins.
2: And I won last week, so we're 1-0.
0: That's correct.
26: Okay. Begin asking questions.
0: Do direct flights exist for this amount of time?
2: No.
0: Interesting.
26: Ooh.
0: Could you finish this many slices of pizza?
2: Nah.
0: Would you put this many teaspoons of sugar in your coffee?
2: No.
0: Don't act.
2: No.
0: You're doing the acting thing, aren't you? I can tell.
2: Sir, act a lot.
0: Would this many toddlers beat you in a fight?
2: Yes.
0: Interesting.
26: Mm.
0: 3. Would you invite this many people to your birthday?
2: Can you give me a type, like, watch birthday?
0: No.
2: No.
26: Oh, here we go.
0: If this was a percentage in your phone battery, would you start looking for a charger?
2: No.
26: What's the number, Jarch?
0: It's 46.
26: What is it, Lou?
2: Not bad, mate. 44.
26: Oh. Okay. So you're two off.
2: Yeah.
26: Okay.
0: That's,
26: well,
0: that's going to be tough. That's tough.
2: I've already lost, mate.
26: Okay.
2: I'm calling it.
0: Okay.
26: So start asking questions, Lou.
2: Okay.
26: Now.
2: Is this enough money to ruin your day if you lost it?
0: No.
2: Okay. Could you fit this many marshmallows in your mouth?
0: No.
2: No? Okay. Have you lived in this many houses?
0: Not a chance.
2: Ooh, okay. Could you hold your breath for this amount of seconds?
0: Yes.
2: Could you finish this many sausages at a barbecue?
0: Nah. No.
2: Oh, now I'm lost. Could this many people fit in a lift?
0: It depends on the lift. Traditional lift, no.
2: Can you have this many children?
0: Could.
26: Oh, here we go.
2: Can humans... Oh, no. Can you legally drive if you're this number of years old?
0: Yeah, you can.
26: Okay, what's the number?
2: 17.
26: What's the answer?
0: It's 44.
2: Wait. How did I get that so wrong? You know what? I think I completely forgot what questions you asked me.
0: Can I tell you why? I did some throw-off acting. Like, no. Oh. Yeah.
2: So then I think I wasn't even listening to what you were saying.
0: But he's forgetting we did the same
26: you
0: number.
26: You both had the same number.
2: Get out of my head, you little scoundrel.
0: So you were 20-something off, I was two off, so we're one
26: all. So Jarch wins. Well, yeah, it's one all in the overall scoreboard.
2: I said...
0: What? What did you say?
2: Oh, you did throw me, you cheeky devil.
26: Lou and Jarch. When you said, hang on.
0: Hold on.
2: Yeah. When you said, could you fit this many marshmallows in your mouth? You go, no.
26: Yeah. True. We're talking polarizing foods next on Lou and Jarch.
0: Foods.
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0: That's exactly right. 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
2: Yeah, so happy. I don't have a sheet, guys.
26: Lou.
2: trying to pad because none of us had sheets. Thanks, Coach.
26: Great job at padding. Hey, really good job at padding. Saying, padding. I don't have a sheet.
0: Some of the greatest padding I've ever seen. Oh. I don't have a sheet.
26: Just sort of talk to each other. Like, isn't that what you guys are going to do?
2: We're so open and honest here. Like, I wasn't just going to pad. I'm just like,
0: so we weren't padding.
26: You sheet, just said we were trying to pad. Okay. No, Lou, go on.
2: All right, so we've got 30 most polarising foods in the world. Often criticised for their bold flavours, strange textures or pungent aromas, these are the most controversial foods that divide people around the world.
0: Number one, Lou's cooking.
2: Probably.
0: Correct.
2: No, probably. Some days good, some days shit.
0: Sometimes but maybe good, sometimes maybe shit.
2: Should be better for being Italian.
0: Correct.
2: Yeah. Eggs. I agree on that. I don't like hard. I don't like yolks. So I always order hard-boiled eggs.
0: You're going to be yolking, are you? Eggs rule. Eggs rule. Next.
2: Excellent.
0: Next. Next.
2: Blue cheese, sheep's cheese. I get that. Blue cheese, very, very overpowering.
0: It's gross.
2: Sheep's cheese, mm-mm. Wait. Yeah. Nah.
0: You're your own little
2: liver. Who's eating? I'm not eating liver.
0: Liver is pate.
2: Oh, I love liver.
0: You love liver, don't you?
2: Good.
0: It is good. It is good. I don't mind it. I've never bought it, but if it's there somewhere, you know, where they've got it on the board.
2: It would be on a charcuterie board anywhere you are in the East, babe.
0: Oh, sweetie.
2: Where's that quince paste?
0: Mwah. I love quince paste.
2: Same. Oh. I've got to feed Joe one. You'd love it.
0: True.
2: Yeah.
0: Okay.
2: Oysters. I love oysters.
0: Rank. It's like a big golly.
2: Oh, so good.
0: I've hocked up gollies that are like oysters,
2: nah,
0: you know.
2: It's so good. Put that lemon on it. Get home and...
0: Not for me, sis. Not for me.
2: Black licorice. I love black licorice.
0: Rank.
2: Okay. Brussels sprouts.
0: Rank.
2: I love Brussels sprouts.
0: What's wrong with you?
8: You guys are very, like, opposite. Whenever Jarch likes something, Lou doesn't like it.
2: Black olives, love.
0: Don't mind them.
2: Capers, love.
0: What's a caper? Is a caper?
2: What's your caper?
0: That's what I mean. That's how I use caper. Like, what's your caper? Like,
2: it goes on.
0: It's a little green thing.
2: You'd often have it on a bagel, cream cheese.
0: No, I don't
2: salmon.
0: Think I like them. No, I don't.
2: I think you would.
0: Okay, I don't think I do.
2: Mushrooms. I love mushrooms.
0: Like mushies.
8: Ooh, yuck.
0: You don't like mushies?
8: No, I don't like those.
2: I love mushies.
0: Okay.
2: Mayonnaise? Who doesn't like mayonnaise?
0: Mayo rules.
8: Yeah, mayo rules.
0: I'm pissed off about that. That's not controversial.
2: Caviar? I don't know if I've ever had, like, proper caviar.
0: I have. I had.
2: You do a caviar bump.
0: Literally. I was at in bloody wherever I was, and my friend's sister was working there, and she goes, you want a caviar bump? I said, righto. And to be honest with you, it was just salt.
2: Yeah.
0: I don't know what's going on with caviar and why it's become so fancy. Maybe it's hard to procure. I don't know. But nothing special.
2: Mm. This one's odd. White chocolate.
0: Yuck.
8: What?
2: I wouldn't go out of my way for it, but yum.
8: It's the best one.
2: Any chocolate.
0: Nah.
2: Oh, no, it's not.
0: It's not the best one.
8: Well,
0: you idiot. This is rather controversial.
2: Oh, it's crazy, man. that's about it.
8: Makes you think, doesn't it?
0: What else is there? One more.
8: One more, Lou.
0: Come on.
2: Sardines.
0: Yeah.
8: Yeah. Give us a call.
0: Yeah.
8: 1-1-3-3-5-3. Speaking of controversy. You mate. Versus Lou, always controversial.
0: She is cooked. If you ever are going to win, it's today.
2: It's today.
8: True. Or she could be the best she's ever been. Lou and Jarch.
9: The early drive home with Lou and Jarch.
8: It is Lou and Jarch on Triple M, and it's just about our favourite game. $100 to spend at Red Rooster is the prize. $10 whole roast chickens Monday to Wednesday only at Red Rooster. Australia's favourite roast.
2: I'm back.
0: You feeling
2: good?
0: You
2: know I love chicken.
0: Yeah, it's a deadly prize.
2: You know I'm the chippy hound.
0: It's such a good prize.
2: I'll be taking you down, Ian.
0: Oh, shivers. Mum's coming in.
10: I can't wait.
0: She's coming with a bit of heat.
10: I had Red Rooster for lunch.
0: Oh,
8: ooh.
2: Great plug, Ian. He's done it for us. Didn't even need to do it.
0: This is fate.
2: He's brilliant.
0: Ian, mate, general knowledge, talk to us. How do you generally go?
10: Look, not great, let's be honest. I'm just going to be straightforward.
0: I like it. But you know what you've got? You've got a bit of go about you, which really helps in your
2: best load. Ticker.
0: Bit of ticker.
2: Yeah, like a brand new Mercedes ready to come out of the store.
10: And I think the chicken's driving me, let's be honest.
0: The chicken is driving you.
8: Yes.
2: That wasn't
8: a sponsored read from Lou there for Mercedes.
0: Okay.
2: Well, it can be, though.
8: It can be true.
0: If you're interested. Mate, the way it's going to work, I'm going to read the questions first to answer. Gets the point. No need to buzz in. Ian, are you ready?
10: I am ready.
0: Chippy Hound, you ready?
2: Yes.
0: Yum, yum. In that case, you versus Lou begins in 3, 2, 1. Now, where is the Cascade Brewery located?
10: Tasmania.
0: Correct. What is the anagram for the eyes?
2: What? It
0: means you mixed up the letters.
2: Silent.
0: No, it's two words. The eyes.
2: See them.
0: The eyes.
2: Let them. Be them.
0: They see. That was very close, though.
2: Be them.
0: Nico Hines is the captain of which NRL team?
2: Cronulla Sharks.
0: That is.
10: Sharks.
0: You said Cronulla. It's Cronulla.
2: Oh, do not.
0: Giving it to Ian.
8: Wow.
0: Who plays Dorothy in The Wizard of Oz?
2: Juliet.
0: Judy Garland. What colour are the Smurfs?
2: Green, blue.
8: Ian. I think Ian got it.
0: What animal?
8: Green.
0: What a... That was a good one. What animal is on the Levi's logo?
2: An elephant.
10: Horse.
0: Ian. The wreckage of which airline has been discovered after 74 years?
2: Spirit.
10: Qantas.
0: Nah.
8: No.
2: Qatar.
10: In New Zealand.
0: It's Pan Am. Pan Am. Which racer holds the record for the most Grand Prix wins?
2: Michael Schumacher.
8: Nah.
2: Daniel Ricciardo.
8: Nah.
2: Oscar Pistorius.
8: Dating a Kardashian.
2: Lewis Hamilton.
0: Lulu got it. Which sport does Aussie athlete Georgia Godwin compete in?
2: Kayaking. Swimming. Running.
0: It's a flipping good sport.
2: Flipper.
0: It's a flipping good sport.
2: Volleyball.
10: Oh, yeah.
0: She, you know, in summer she has a lot of salt on her chips. She calls it somersault. It's gymnastics.
2: Oh, God.
0: How do you say hello in Japanese?
2: Konnichiwa.
0: Correct, Lou.
10: Konnichiwa.
8: Okay, I still think Ian got the...
0: 4-2.
26: 4-2 to Ian.
0: It was a valiant effort.
2: It was the Smurfs question that got me.
11: Yeah, green. Green.
2: Green.
26: Yeah, anyone well that thinks done, the Smurfs Ian. Are green doesn't deserve
12: I
26: to win.
12: I think you got mixed up with this song, you know, if I was green, I was blue.
2: Oh,
12: you know.
2: I think
26: Ian, $100 of Red Rooster coming your way, mate.
2: Awesome, enjoy the chippies and chicken.
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2: Undercover Lover.
26: Okay, so this is something, you know, very new.
2: This is very new. Undercover Lover.
14: Undercover lover.
2: Mr. Lover. Undercover lover.
26: Okay.
2: Is that Shaggy?
0: That is.
2: Yeah.
0: That was Shaggy. My nickname back at uni.
2: You have long hair, did
0: long
2: you?
0: Long hair, very skinny.
2: Yes.
0: And
2: Green t-shirt.
0: Had a dog that I thought could talk, turns out. Couldn't. Yeah.
2: Too big.
0: Yeah.
2: Radio. So, no, what the plan is for this is we are going to be calling LP's girlfriend, Izzy.
26: Yeah.
2: And I'm going to pretend to be...
0: Who's calling?
2: Me.
0: Is he?
26: Hmm?
2: You explain it.
0: I don't know. What are we doing?
2: Then stop jumping in.
0: Great point.
2: So I'm going to pretend to be from a competitor, and we're going to see if she goes along with LP's put her down as a reference, as so someone that he used to work with.
26: So it's like I've applied for a job... a new job away from here, which obviously I'd never do.
0: No,
26: but
0: you wouldn't.
26: In this pretend world, I've applied for a job elsewhere, and I've put Izzy down as an ex-colleague.
0: Right. Okay, cool.
2: So they've worked. So I need to preface that at the start when I call her to make sure she's not like, oh, I'm his partner.
0: Yeah, don't let... Sorry, who is her boyfriend? Who's her boyfriend?
26: What are you talking about?
2: You're taking the piss.
0: Who is her boyfriend?
2: LP.
0: Is he?
11: He's done it again.
26: It wasn't.
11: He's done it again.
26: Mummy's
11: not happy.
26: We're trying to do it. We're trying to do a serious. We're trying to do a serious thing here.
2: First segment.
11: Mummy's not happy.
2: If we were on the podcast, you know exactly what word I'd say to you.
0: Well, lucky we're not.
2: And I want to say it.
26: That's why we did this on the radios.
2: Real bad.
0: No, this will be good. So, Mummy, you've got to call her because. Yes. Because
2: and so I'm going to pretend that he's going for an assistant content director.
0: Okay.
26: Yeah, which is a fair bit more senior than this current role
2: doing.
26: That I'm in. So, but you know what? She doesn't know much about radio, so she...
2: And I'm just going to press her with questions, you know, ask. And hopefully she goes along with it. If not, I'm going to be like, if she straight away goes, oh, I'm his partner, I'll go, so he's put down.
26: Yeah.
2: Fake reference.
26: Yeah, impress her on the lie.
2: Yeah. Just, and we'll get into that.
0: Just go, wait, so there's a fraudulent... You're saying that he's put a fraudulent reference down.
2: Yeah.
0: Okay, interesting.
2: I probably won't.
0: And see if she panics.
2: Forget the word fraudulent.
0: Use fraudulent.
2: I write it down right now.
0: How have we spelt it?
2: Fraudulent.
0: How have you spelt it?
2: F-R-A-U-D-U-L-N-E-N-T.
0: Good girl. Fraudulent. I saw you add the U in a little bit later.
2: No, you didn't, Jack.
26: Yeah. Okay. And you know what?
0: You got it right.
26: She might at first just be going, what, what? Don't let that deter you.
2: No.
26: Just continue on.
2: Trust me. Plenty of prank phone calls been coming my way.
26: Okay, well.
2: Not.
26: Hopefully she answers.
2: Notoriously listen, not good at prank phone calls.
0: I disagree.
2: Oh, thanks.
0: I think this is in your wheelhouse. You just get a little bit nervous.
2: Okay, let's call her next.
0: But as our producer, Cody, said, it doesn't even matter. It's just his girlfriend.
2: Yeah. Just up his girlfriend.
26: Yeah, it's just my girlfriend. Yeah. All right.
2: Okay.
26: Lou and Charge and Triple M, let's call my girlfriend next.
13: Ooh. The early drive home with Lou and Charge.
26: Okay, here we go.
2: I'm scared. We're calling Izzy, Lockie Pringle's fiance. We've been saying girlfriend.
26: LP. Yeah, that's my full name.
2: Yeah.
26: LP. Lockie Pringle.
2: Girlfriend. I'm pretending to be Claire Martin from Human Resources at ARN.
26: Yeah.
0: Just go with Clarton.
2: No, Jack. Oh, and okay. We're going to see.
26: The job that I'm, you know, supposedly applying for.
2: And we're going to pretend that she was a, we're going to say that she was a producer of Lockie's for 2023 to 2025.
26: Yeah, former colleague.
2: We're going to see if she's going to go along with her.
0: Give us just a little bit of a taste of your Claire Martin voice.
2: Hi, is this Isabella?
0: Yeah.
2: Hi, it's Claire Martin here. I'm part of the human resources team.
26: Yeah, it's strong. It's strong.
2: I'm a bit nervous, guys.
26: We're going to do it. I've got a number here. Let's punch it in. Let's give it a whirl. Good luck, Lou.
2: Thank you.
15: Hello, Isabella speaking.
2: Hi, Isabella. It's Claire Martin. I'm part of human resources team at ARN. How are you?
15: I'm good. Sorry, right now is not a good time.
2: Oh, just a very quick one. Lachlan Pringle's put you down as his producer at Southern Cross Austereo from 2023 to 2025.
15: Yep.
2: Yep. So you worked with him as a producer. Is that correct?
15: Yep.
2: Yeah. I was just wondering, do you just have time for a quick couple of questions?
15: No, sorry. I'm in the middle of a meeting. I've just had to jump out.
2: Oh, okay. That's all right. But he did apply for a role at as a assistant content director. Is there another time I could call you back?
15: Wait a minute. Is this Lou?
2: No.
15: Damn it!
26: I knew she'd recognize your voice.
2: We said Josh should have done it. Oh. Damn it, is he?
15: All right, I'm so sorry. I'm
0: okay. No, you well, still no. Bug of the actually, meeting.
26: Yeah, bug of the meeting.
15: Okay, bye.
2: Okay, bye. Ciao.
0: Love you.
2: Love you.
0: Well. See you. Love you. Say it back, say it back, say it back.
2: Damn it. Okay.
0: Damn it.
2: Maybe so, we need voice decoding on us.
0: Well, I've just... I'm going to have to talk like that.
2: You can't do John every time.
0: I know. That's all I've got. You know, is that... Yeah.
26: Well, either way.
2: Okay, we need a regroup on this.
26: We need a regroup on this.
2: We need to think.
0: Hey, to be fair, she did back you.
26: She was straight, straight.
2: She
26: was
2: straight on.
26: Yeah, she was just like, yes.
2: Yep. Did you text her?
26: I promise
2: swear
26: you.
2: Swear on Jarch and I's life.
26: Swear on both your lives and mine and my okay. dog Romeo. No,
2: she backed you then.
26: Yeah.
0: She backed you. So that's a good thing.
26: So that was kind of a success.
0: She just didn't have time.
2: She's an undercover lover.
0: She's an undercover lover, absolutely. She just didn't have time
26: and
0: to be
26: and then your voice was too voice. Much like your own voice.
2: I thought I kind of put on a... It's a Kiwi accent. Say it.
26: Well, hey... It was sort of a success, and we might be able to take... Cause this was sort of a test run for the people.
0: This is exactly what we need to do. You did well. There are a few notes, as always, when we start a game. I think we've just got to get punched in. He's put you down for a reference as a job. I need to ask you three quick questions.
2: Yeah, as quick as we can go.
0: Do you know what I mean? Hey, he's just put you down for a reference for a job. I need to ask you three quick questions, but let's just make it punchier. Yeah.
2: Not slow and steady wins the race
0: maybe
2: in this
0: I
2: case.
0: Could be a Scottish. I'd be like, he's put you down as a reference for a job. Like that. Maybe that'll get them. I'm not sure.
2: Yeah.
0: Or maybe I could go, I'll write, see if
2: like you're... an leprechaun.
0: Yeah.
26: Mm.
0: I'll try something.
2: What was that one I did today that was kind of good?
0: Bulgarian. No, it was Eastern European.
2: I was trying to be a male, though. It probably wouldn't work.
0: Yeah, you're Victor. Victor, his calf muscle.
2: I thought you were going to say
0: all
2: Victor
0: right, whatever.
2: Male.
26: Well, get in touch. Okay. We'll try again. The point is that we're taking this out to the people.
0: Correct.
2: Okay? Yeah.
26: So get in touch, 13353 or at Lou and Jarch on socials.
0: That's it.
26: Okay, Triple M.
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16: This is Triple M's early drive home with Lou and Jarch.
26: It is Lou and Jarch on Triple M, and it's time to say goodbye.
2: Sorry, I just looked down at the DMs, and they're about me renovating my house.
0: Perfect. Talk to me, kid.
2: Lou's idea of renovating a house is picking the coffee table books. Because it's dead right.
0: You gave me a great coffee table book.
2: The Irish one.
0: Yeah. Bloody good.
2: Thanks, Jack. That's sure. really sweet. The nicest thing you've said all day.
0: Oh, shit, I'm in trouble.
2: No, you're not.
0: Okay.
2: It's just me, your bloody old Lou.
0: Okay. All right.
2: The renovations will be faster for 1P without Lou's involvement. Let's be real.
0: Oh, mate. No, 10 million times faster.
2: You guys need to come over for a day and watch me on the tools.
0: Oh, shut up.
26: It would be good.
2: Don't tell me to shut up, Jack.
26: It'd be nice to do the show live from Lou's renovation.
2: Great idea. From the excavator.
0: No. You don't need an excavator, and it's an excavator. Can we do a show where we actually watch Lou on the tools? Me and LP can commentate. You talk us through what you're doing.
2: 100% we
0: great.
2: Can.
0: Great. Good to know. Next
2: Reach out to Reese.
0: Next one.
2: Or Bunnings. A Bunnings employee's worst nightmare is seeing Lou approach with a question.
0: Nothing could be truer.
2: Excuse me,
0: nothing
2: sir.
0: Could be truer. Now, I don't want to dwell on it, but it is tough. Says that tomorrow. Who gives a shit?
2: Yes! Whatever. Yeah.
0: We love yous. We'll see you tomorrow. Hooroo. Like
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21: Morning, coasties. There's been a crash on the M1 Pacific Motorway at Summersby. Northbound, approaching the Mangrove Road overpass. It's the left northbound lane that's blocked. Emergency crews are on site. You'll need to be prepared to merge. If you're planning on heading south to Sydney, it's trouble-free so far. 25 minutes is the runtime from the Carryong Interchange to Wurunga. Need a sweet stop on the way home? 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That's the latest traffic on the Central Coast's 107.7 Triple M.
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2: Morning, Coasties. At Summersby, we had an early morning crash on the M1 Pacific Motorway. The good news is that has been cleared. All northbound lanes are back open, approaching the Mangrove Road overpass. It's a great run for northbounders the whole way up, actually. From Morisset to Ferrisfield, a standard 25-minute trip. Avalanche is back at the Doylo this Saturday night. Ring, ring, give your friends a call and get your ABBA on. Avalanche, live at the Doylo. Tickets and details at doylo.com.au. That's the latest traffic on the Central Coast's 107.7 Triple M.
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1: Traffic filling up coming out of Woi Woi for Woi Woi Road and Brisbane Water Drive towards the Central Coast Highway. The M1 Pacific Motorway ticking along nicely. Northbound is getting from Morisset to Beresfield in a standard 25 minutes. The southbound run from the Carryong Interchange to Wurrunga also a 25-minute trip. The Sydney Boat Show returns to the Sydney Showground next week, July 30 to August 2nd. 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That's the latest traffic on the Central Coast's 107.7 Triple M.
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18: Morning, I'm Michaela Savage. The broad-based housing boom that's underpinned the Aussie property market for more than 3 years has officially wrapped up. That's what Domain's latest quarterly house price report out today shows. Combined cap city house prices have fallen 1.4% over the June quarter, units dropping 1.2%. Anti-domestic violence campaigners have rejected comments from Pauline Hanson after the One Nation leader said domestic violence is wrong, but it's a two-way street. When asked about her message to men who hurt their partners, Hansen said women shouldn't put up with it, advocates criticising her use of victim-blaming rhetoric. The PM is set to unveil an expansion to the number of uni degrees eligible for Commonwealth prac payments, clinical psychology, physio, paramedicine and pharmacy among those to be included. And pole vaulter Nina Kennedy and swimmer Tim Hodge have been selected to be our Commonwealth Games flag bearers in Glasgow. The opening ceremony kicks off early tomorrow morning. Our time, catch it on 7.
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18: The Panthers will be without fullback Dylan Edwards when they play the Eels at Combank Stadium tonight. He needed 10 stitches after suffering a head cut in last week's loss to Brisbane. And Parramatta legend Nathan Hindmarsh isn't a fan of the three-match ban given to Tigers young gun Latu Fainu at the NRL judiciary.
14: It's a ridiculous penalty. It's a ridiculous charge. And to be given 2 weeks, he goes, I'll go in and fight this because surely I'm going to get off, like everyone thought. And to get an extra week on top of that, that's a bad blow.
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21: Today on the Central Coast, fine with a top of 20. Tonight, down to 5. And tomorrow, fine with a high of 16. 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
2: You've got a new skill.
3: I've discovered a new skill.
2: Okay.
3: And I'm very excited about it.
2: Yes.
3: This question.
2: Is it being nice to people? Okay, no.
3: Still going to be angry.
2: Yeah, you've been a bit angry lately, haven't you?
3: It's going to be a massive biatch to everybody.
2: Has Glenn noticed that at home too?
3: That I've been more angry? Yeah. Off topic.
2: Okay, yeah. New skill.
3: Here's the new skill.
2: What is it?
3: So, my little boy, Henry, he's 7, and for ages he has wanted a legit boomerang. So anytime we go away, he'll always go to like the gift store and he'll look, and there's so many beautiful boomerangs. Most of them are decorative though. Most of them, I think, they've got beautiful Aboriginal art. You pop them on the wall. And a lot of what I did notice, because I've looked at so many boomerangs, is a lot of the artists that design the artwork on the boomerangs actually get a portion of the sales of the boomerang, and so that money goes back into the community, and it's actually a really great little circular economy system.
2: Does our very own Maurice Goolagong, does he do his Aboriginal art on boomerangs? I'm going to have to text
3: him. You have to text him.
2: Because he does the big pictures.
3: But what I said to Henry, I was like, mate, I think the one that you want is you want one that you can throw and it can come back. You want the experience of throwing the boomerang, and the ones we were always looking at were not that. They were the decorative ones. Anyway, over the holidays, we were in Sydney for the day, and we were around Market City, and we found a store that sell legit boomerangs. Like, and they have the instructions on the back of how you're supposed to throw it so it comes back to you. And I said, all right, let's do it. We're going to get the boomerang, and then we're going to go down to Edelong Oval, and we're going to see if you can like throw the boomerang in a way that it's going to come all the way back.
4: I love the sound effect.
3: So we get the boomerang, go down to Edelong Oval. And this is, to be fair, this is usually probably a bit of a dad thing, like go down to the Oval and chuck stuff with the kid.
2: Mm.
3: That really does like lean into Glenn's skill set. But Glenn was busy, I think, with rugby or something. And so I was like, look, we'll just go. It'll be fun. And so, of course, I said to Henry, make sure you read the instructions. And so there's a particular way that you hold it in a certain direction, and you're meant to throw it at the peak of your throw, and then that's meant to activate the way that it's built to come back to you. So we have a couple of goes. Terrible. It goes terribly. Like, it just doesn't go anywhere fast.
2: Doesn't circulate back to you.
3: No. It just almost goes like straight into the ground across the oval a little bit. And then as we sort of got the hang of it, I was like, give us a go, kid. Like, let me have a go. And I threw this boomerang, and it flipping came back. It was just like, Henry could not believe it. He was like, what? That's so unfair. And I'm like, I don't know what I did. I just followed the instructions.
2: Did you catch it? Like, it came around?
3: No, it came back so fast, it nearly took my head off. I had to be very, also, like, a public service announcement, a bit of a weapon.
2: Like,
3: you need to be very careful. So I didn't even attempt to catch it. I actually ran away and screamed from it. But it was very exciting. And then I was able to figure out the way I was throwing it, help Henry out, and then he threw it a couple of times and it came back around, and I was like, this is a great new skill that I did not realize that I had. I've never thrown a boomerang before, but I was actually quite good at it.
2: Is there a Central Coast boomerang throwing club?
3: Probably not. I highly doubt it. But it was just a really cute, fun moment.
2: Just asking for a friend, what do they charge for boomerangs these days?
3: We paid $8.
2: Oh, that's pretty cheap.
3: Yes.
2: That's good.
3: That's why we got
2: it. All right. So keep throwing. Good
3: skill.
2: Thank
3: you. Thank you. I know. And I'm just going to get better and better because I'm going to keep practicing.
2: Good work.
3: Because that's how we get better at things, kids.
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2: The M1 Pacific Motorway looking pretty good between Sydney and Newcastle in both directions. Steady through West Gosford and carry on to the Central Coast Highway approaching the M1. Busy but moving through the roadwork zone at Wombrell, the Central Coast Highway at Tumby Road, and clearing the Pacific Highway through Wyong Well past the station both ways. Need a sweet stop on the way home? 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That's the latest traffic on the Central Coast's 107.7 Triple M.
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2: And congratulations. We've got to congratulate Kaiden. If you haven't seen the news this morning, this young boy has been praised for his Spider-Man skills.
3: Yes, so Kaiden has been videoed by his mum, I believe, scaling a residential building at the entrance to rescue a pup that was stranded on a balcony. Yeah. And yes, he has been praised for his courage and his bravery, but also, just from my point of view, don't do that, kids. If you see an animal stranded on the side of a balcony, call the fire department.
2: No! Ring Kaiden!
3: Let them do their job because they're trained professionals and they have all the right equipment like ladders, etc., to get up to the balcony. But I will say, well done, Kaiden, for being brave. Yeah. But also, don't ever do that again.
2: Kaiden, place the dog safely back into its unit, okay? Into its unit and barricaded the opening so it couldn't jump out. That happened in Sydney not that long ago. Remember that dog on the side of the building? Can you remember that one?
3: I didn't catch that story out of Sydney.
2: Yeah, and now here it is, happened on the Central Coast. So, Kaiden, thumbs up, mate.
3: Well, one thumb up from me.
2: Well done.
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1: Coastie is the M1. It's clearing well southbound down towards Sydney, taking about 15 minutes from the Hawkesbury Bridge to get towards Warunga. In Mount White, though, a semi-trailer breakdown. It's northbound at the off-ramp of the motorway getting onto Morgans Road. Traffic is quite clear in Bluehaven on the motorway link. Light patchiness in Warnervale Sparks Road towards Albert Warner Drive now, and up and down the Tuggerah Strait, traffic flowing well. The Sydney Boat Show returns to the Sydney Showground next week, July 30 to August 2nd. 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That's the latest traffic on the Central Coast, 107.7 Triple M.
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9: Hello, I'm David Dolan with your local headlines. A young police officer has been hit over the head with a ceramic plate at Wyong Hospital, leaving him with 12 stitches. He'd been guarding a woman yesterday morning when she allegedly tried to escape. She's also accused of trying to grab his gun. Still no sign of the driver filmed going the wrong way on the Pacific Highway at Catherine Hill Bay while swerving between traffic. Police tried three times on Tuesday to stop the blue Commodore, which didn't have rego plates. The car was later found dumped at Norahville. Over 360 shops caught selling illicit tobacco have been ordered to temporarily shut down across New South Wales in just 8 months. That includes 21 here on the coast, which are still closed, while 32 prosecutions have resulted in more than $2 million in fines. And a thrilling penalty shootout has seen the Mariners bundled out of the Australia Cup. Their round of 32 match with Sydney United finished 1-1. The Premier League club then getting up 11-10 on penalty.
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11: Hey, I'm Michaela Savage. The June quarter has marked a clear turning point for the Australian housing market. Domain's latest report showing the longest uninterrupted run of quarterly growth since 2012-2015 has ended. Combined Cap City house prices have fallen 1.4% over the June quarter, with units dropping 1.2%. The list of uni degrees where students can get Commonwealth prac payments is being expanded to include clinical psychology, physio, occupational therapy, speech pathology, paramedicine, radiography, pharmacy, rehabilitation therapies and podiatry. The PM is set to make the announcement today in Adelaide at Labor's National Conference. Donald Trump is threatening to destroy an Iranian bridge or power plant for every time Iran shoots at a ship in the Strait of Hormuz. The US president saying that includes facilities next to or in the country's capital. And the royals have released a new photo and video of Prince George for his 13th birthday.
12: Research shows that regularly eating ultra-processed foods can increase your risk of developing type 2 diabetes by 53%. Search Diabetes Australia for more.

0: It's Battle of the West. Fullback Dylan Edwards has been ruled out of their clash with the Eels at CommBank Stadium, with Tom Jenkins named as his replacement. Edwards suffered a cut to his head in last week's loss to the Broncos. It required 10 stitches. While for Parramatta, Mitch Moses will return from a corked thigh to come up against Blues halves partner Nathan Cleary. And the Perth Bears have stepped up their bid to sign Eels veteran Junior Paolo.
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3: Mostly sunny today and fairly mild, chasing a top of 20 degrees on the coast, blue skies and down to 16 tomorrow, and staying fine over the weekend. 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
9: Yeah, morning Central Coast. Welcome to Thursday. Mazzy Compton. Good morning, Mazzy.
10: Hi, Paddy.
9: You've got your power suit on today, or your power jacket.
10: Thank you very much. Yes, this is a new purchase.
9: Yes.
10: It's a trench coat.
9: Oh, it's a trench coat?
10: Yeah.
9: Oh, like Joel wears on a Saturday night.
10: No, it's a trash coat.
9: Oh, that's very stuff. I see you got a trench coat.
10: I wore this yesterday, actually. Yeah. I caught up and had lunch with one of my friends, and I think we were mistaken for a lesbian couple. And I think that means that we have a great friendship. So that was fun. Because we had this lovely conversation with an older lady.
9: Yeah.
10: And then when the older lady walked away, we both looked at each other and we were like, she thinks we're married. So that's fun. What did you do yesterday, Patty? Did you get mistaken as a lesbian?
9: With my man, Ken, they thought I was a female entertainer. I didn't get mistaken as a lesbian yesterday.
10: Okay. Well, I'm pretty sure I did, and it felt great.
9: All right. Now, later on this morning, because it is round 21 of the NRL, we're back with the footy tipping today because, you know, we went away for a couple of weeks and all those sorts of things. So good amount this morning.
10: It's worth $4,200.
9: Yeah.
10: So if you can tip 8 games out of 8 for this round of the NRL, if you can get 8 out of 8, you're going to get the cash. That's good money.
9: Yeah, great money.
10: But I will say, good luck with the tipping because it's been very, very tricky.
9: Look, I don't know. Like, you know, a lot of people have their, they do multis on the weekend. G'day, Rob Campbell, my mate from Carrong. We all do multis, or they do multis. But I just find I can't even tip 8 out of 8, let alone going then tipping the scores, the margins, first try scorers. And they all say, oh,
10: he's got the time.
9: Just missed 70 out on $74,000. Oh, did you?
10: Only just. Okay.
9: They're so, so hard. But.
10: And also, you know, gamble responsibly.
9: Oh, of course, gamble responsibly.
10: Of course.
9: Absolutely. So, yeah, that's coming up later on this morning. We've got the money machine as well. So many things to do. So little time. Let's get into it for a Thursday,
10: Let's do it.
9: Okay, Triple M. She played the

0: Fiddly Dee Potato.
1: Thank you very much. Producer Joel, you owe me $10.
0: Who did you have a bet with, Joel?
1: No, I didn't really.
0: Did you have a bet that if we play Galway Girl?
1: I should have. But as soon as we play Galway Girl, Paddy just Fiddly Dee Potatoes is the first thing out of his mouth at the end of that song. Every time. I should have put money on it.
0: Nazzy, I want to go to Ireland. I just want to go to Ireland.
1: You know Ed Sheeran doesn't live there.
0: Yeah, I know. Oh, yeah, okay. But Galway Girl, yeah.
1: She does.
0: She does. I know Ed Sheeran's from England. Triple M, Fatty and Maz. Mostly sunny, 20 today, down to 5 tonight, 7 degrees at your minor beach. God, hasn't the prices dropped down there since someone's moved in? Now
1: they actually have. The market has actually taken off.
0: It has taken a bit of a turn.
1: Which is great for people who are in the buying
0: That's
1: market.
0: That's exactly right.
1: Not so good if you're trying to sell a house.
0: Absolutely. Right. 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
0: I hope my mate, Copper Cookie, is listening this morning.
1: Oh, morning, Cookie.
0: Yeah. Saw him over the holidays. He's one of those, like, you know how you have a couple of mates? That's just always, they're like a mosquito. They're always there and they annoy you. And these one, I've got two. There's Marty, Farty Marty, and Copper Cookie.
1: Okay.
0: They just are sort of like, you know, just annoying.
1: They're just a bit annoying.
0: Sitting everywhere you go.
1: You know what they say.
0: Oh, yes, I know. Opposite, the similar people attract.
1: Well, birds of a feather flock together.
0: Yeah, they do. Anyway, so I saw him when we were on holidays. I was training at the gym. He was there with his little brother's T-shirt on, or singlet, actually. And then he, I saw him in Coles. And then I saw him take an aisle. So as I, he went down the opposite aisle, I was going down the same opposite aisle. And then as we turned around, we sort of met at the intersection of the,
1: It sounds like the start of a love story. Just saying.
0: And then I saw him and my eyes started to flutter. And then his eyes started to flutter. No, anyway, because he's just one of those people that you know, he annoys you. Anyway, so what I said, there was a whole group of people all shopping because it was over the holidays, and I just yelled out, I said, Cookie, good to see you out of jail, mate. And then they just walked on. It's the greatest thing you can do to your mate.
1: And then you just left.
0: And then just left. But I did see him at the aisle, the checkout.
1: Not the church aisle.
0: No, but I did see him at the checkout, the rat bag he is, and he came in behind me because we had a lot, so we couldn't go through the self-serve checkout. They only had one open, of course, you know, with those with the operators. One eye open. God, that annoys me.
1: Oh, okay.
0: Okay. Is this sort of getting off your chest, isn't it?
1: Yeah.
0: So we were just lining up, and I said, you just hold my trolley, mate, because I want to go and get some deodorant, which I did. When I came back, he'd put six bags of lollies in my trolley.
1: That's a great hack. That's funny.
0: And then I'm there. And then he's a smart aleck as I was getting scanned, all my groceries were getting scanned, and there were all people behind him. And then once again, I had my bags. He was loading his goods up onto the little moving desk, whatever they call it.
1: Conveyor belt,
0: that's what they call it. And I thought, I'm just going to say it again. I'm there. See you, Cookie, and stay out of jail this time, mate. And pushed my trolley, and off I went. It's a really good thing to say. Your mates love it.
1: Well, with friends like that.
0: No. So give that a crack today.
1: Who needs enemies?
0: Yeah, and because there's nothing they can say. There's no out.
1: No.
0: They just look at you with like a rat,
1: yeah,
0: deer in
1: no
0: headlights.
1: Comeback. That's
0: no, there
1: true.
0: Isn't. And good morning, Cookie. I hope you're listening this morning, buddy.
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4: Coastie is moving well up and down the M1 between Sydney and Newcastle each direction this morning. However, in Mount White, a semi-trailer's broken down on the motorway northbound off-ramp to Morgans Road. Some very light traffic in Kariong, Central Coast Highway towards Woi Woi Road and Kangaroo Road both directions. Fairly steady on Pacific Highway through Charm Haven each way, over Tookley Bridge, no dramas. Oz Alert, Australia's new emergency messaging system, will send a test alert to compatible mobile devices around 2 p.m. on Monday, 27 July. If you receive one, you don't need to do anything, as it's just a test authorised by the Australian Government, Canberra. That's the latest traffic on the Central Coast, 107.7 Triple M.
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0: Triple M, Patty and Maz, mostly sunny, 27 degrees, Valley Beach. Oh, we got a text from Scotty, and he said, oh, I believe you were talking about me yesterday.
1: No.
0: We weren't talking about Scotty, were we?
2: No. I don't remember talking about Scotty yesterday.
0: No, we only spoke about nice people yesterday.
2: You are terrible.
0: You are terrible,
2: okay,
0: Muriel.
2: Can we talk about I'm a Celebrity, Get Me Out of Here?
0: Roll it! You know what? They only need to film at Terrigal Beach now, don't
2: That's
0: they? True. They don't need to go overseas.
2: They need to go to the jungle.
0: No.
2: No, they are going back to the jungle, and Channel 7 are taking them there this time. So you would have seen the reports a little while ago that Channel 10 said, no thanks to I'm a Celebrity, Get Me Out of Here, and they axed the reality TV format. Well, Channel 7 have picked it up, but there's been no confirmation on what the show is going to look like as far as... Are they going to be hosts? So Julia Morris, very funny Julia Morris.
0: Our local girl, former local girl.
2: She is. She's hosted it since it very started. So she's done the all 12 seasons. 12 seasons?
0: I don't think I've watched one of them.
2: Is that many celebrities? I may have want to get out of
0: it. Did you watch any of them? No, be like, I watched a couple of just episodes. I went, I've never. Couldn't get into it.
2: But I don't watch...
0: TV.
2: I don't watch it.
0: Yeah.
2: But Julia Morris, and she is very funny. I love her. She has been hosting it since its inception. And then Robert Irwin took over in 2024 from celebrity vet Chris Brown.
0: Yeah.
2: So it's been Robert Irwin and Julia Morris in its last iteration on Channel 10. Now, Channel 7 have picked it up, and Julia Morris has confirmed that she has not had a phone call about hosting duties yet. And Robert Irwin has also just been announced as the host of the new look Ninja Warrior, which is on Channel 10. My suspicion is this. I reckon that Channel 7 are going to keep the budgets tight.
0: Hang on.
2: I reckon they're going to send the celebrities, in air quotes, to the jungle. But it won't be a hosted show. I think they're just going to have narration. I think they're just going to do it with voiceover, and there won't actually be hosts. That's my gut feel.
0: So what do they do? They just sit there and chat.
2: What do they do anyway?
0: Sit there and chat.
2: Exactly. Julia Morris and Robert Irwin.
0: What about all the crazy stunts they have to do? Like
2: the producers just set that all up.
0: Fish heads.
2: It'll be like more of a Big Brother type situation.
0: Oh, right.
2: Do you know what I mean? Like they weren't real like hosts of Big Brother as it was unfolding.
0: So
2: I think that's my suspicion, is that it's not going to be hosted.
0: Yeah.
2: It's going to turn into more of that sort of reality TV format where they just know that they've got to do another stunt because, I don't know, an animal comes in and does a turd and there's a letter in there and they have to figure out what to do because of that. For example,
0: now,
2: maybe I should be a producer on the show.
0: How did your suspicion on the World Cup final go? How
2: was terrible.
0: That one?
2: Yeah,
0: terrible.
2: To know
0: okay. No, I'm just keeping your tabs.
2: I'm not. Conspiracy theories are really, really fun to talk about and very, very rarely true.
0: And if they come true, you're a legend. If they don't, doesn't matter.
2: It doesn't matter.
0: Doesn't matter at all.
2: You just wear a tinfoil hat and look silly.
0: So there you go. The tip from Mazzy.
2: That's my guess.
0: I'm a Celebrity. Get Me Out of Here. We'll have no hosts.
2: No
0: and
2: hosts.
0: Just the stars of celebrities sitting in the jungle.
2: God, sitting in the jungle.
0: That's a must watch.
2: You're having snakes bite them on the face or whatever. I don't actually know what happens, but I'm assuming someone gets bitten on the face by a snake.
0: Coming up after 6:30, we've got the news. Oh, we've got our money machine. First amount from the money machine. Well done to Neil yesterday from Hamlin Terrace. Neil, letting you know, won $699 yesterday. Well done, buddy.
2: Yeah,
0: it was
2: awesome.
0: Really good.
2: And all he did was just tune in. He took down the notes of the cash amounts, and he won all of the cash.
0: All right. So first amount coming up next, Triple M.
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4: Coasties moving well up and down the M1 between Sydney and Newcastle each direction, and earlier semi-trailer breakdowns cleared from the Morgans Road off-ramp northbound into Mount White. We've got a pretty good stretch along Pigas Valley Scenic Highway northbound to Charles K Drive in Saratoga today on Stein Road. Continued roadworks impacting westbounders. That's from 7 a.m. until about 5 p.m. Study closer to home at the University of Newcastle's Gosford campus. 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That's the latest traffic on the Central Coast, 107.7 Triple M.
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1: Central Coast's average unleaded price today is around $178 a litre, while some servos are selling it as low as $166. 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
18: Hello, I'm David Dolan with your local headlines. It's getting even harder for Central Coast children to find a psychiatrist. New data shows New South Wales has the worst shortage in the country and it's set to almost double over the next 2 decades. An extra 64 full-time child and adolescent psychiatrists are needed just to meet current demand. Concerns are growing for a 15-year-old girl missing on the Central Coast since last Saturday. Sabella, also known as Charlie, was last seen on Anzac Road in Tuggerah wearing a black hoodie and black tracksuit pants. Her photo's on the Tuggerah Lakes Police Facebook page. AI could be used even more to help dish out road fines. News Corp's reporting New South Wales transport officials are looking into ways to tap into the tech to catch drivers using their phones or not wearing a seatbelt. And in sport, the Mariners have gone down to Sydney United in a thrilling Australia Cup round of 32 match. after finishing 1-1. The Premier League club won 11-10 in an epic penalty shootout.
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20: Hey, I'm Michaela Savage. A whole bunch of uni degrees are being added to the list of ones that are eligible for Commonwealth prac payments, including clinical psychology, physio, speech pathology, paramedicine and podiatry. Anthony Albanese will make the announcement at Labor's National Conference in Adelaide today. Australia's housing market has recorded its first quarterly price fall in over 3 years. Combined cap city house prices dropped 1.4%, with units falling 1.2%. Sydney led the downturn, with house prices going down 3.3% and units declining for the first time in 2 years. Donald Trump's ramping up his threats towards Iran. The US president warning the military will destroy one bridge or power plant each time the country shoots at a ship in the Strait of Hormuz. And the Louvre has reopened its Gallery of Apollo for the first time since $157 million worth of crown jewels were stolen in that daylight heist last year. No, they still haven't been found.
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20: Round 21 kicks off tonight with the Eels up against the top-of-the-table Panthers at CommBank Stadium. Parramatta legend Nathan Hindmarsh has told us what makes the rivalry so special with their Western Sydney neighbours.
22: There's a huge rivalry there. Mm. And I think even more so now that Penrith have put themselves where they have, and Parra just wants to try and knock them off. But it's always been there. And I think that the crowd makes it. Both supporter bases make that rivalry so good.
20: Well, a blow for Penrith fullback Dylan Edwards ruled out and replaced by Thomas Jenkins.
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18: Mostly sunny today and fairly mild, chasing a top of 20 degrees on the coast. Blue skies and down to 16 tomorrow and staying fine over the weekend. 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
0: Here we go. About to give you another mount with Triple M's Money Machine. And just write this down. You write this down, because later on we're going to ask you about it.
2: That's it. Okay. So the cash amount from the good old humble Money Machine this morning. Am I reading this correctly?
0: Yes.
2: It's $433.
0: There you go.
2: That's this morning's first cash amount.
0: What is that?
2: $433. Write that down. Hang tight for the next cash amount. After 8:30, we get you to call us. If you get through whichever cash amounts you recall, you win.
0: Okay, $433. We'll give you another cash amount straight after 7:30. So join us back then if you have to go and do something. And then straight after 8 o'clock.
2: Just take us with you.
0: Yeah. Oh, the listener app. Get it on the listener app
2: just
0: as well.
2: Just take us with you.
0: It's not worth tuning out today, team.
2: It's not worth tuning out.
0: And you can be like Neil from Hemlin Terrace, who won the lot yesterday. He listened to all three amounts. Good on you, Neil, from Hemlin Terrace. Well done. Now, coming up, what are you talking about, Maz Compton?
2: 24 hours to go.
0: 24 hours to go.
2: That's all you all need to know. Well, it's 24 hours to go, and it's very exciting.
0: What has Aussie star Margot Robbie gone and done?
2: Oh, I don't know.
0: Yeah.
2: Probably something amazing, knowing her. She seems to do amazing things, that woman.
0: Yeah. Next, Triple M.

0: And if you don't give it away, you'll go blind. That's what Mum used to say. Triple M breakfast with Paddy and Maz. And I went deaf.
1: Oh, my God.
0: You wouldn't believe that, eh? You wouldn't bloody believe that.
1: Oh,
0: mostly sunny today. Triple M, Paddy and Maz 20. And the home of Jazz Baxter, our local powerlifter, is 7 degrees at Wyong. And we've got later on this morning.
1: Yeah, we're going to check in with Jazz Baxter. She's heading on a plane. She's off today.
0: Yes, yes.
1: She's off overseas.
0: Oh, Finny D Potatoes. She's going to Dublin.
1: She is going to Dublin?
0: I think it is Dublin.
1: Okay, yeah.
0: Absolutely.
1: She's definitely getting on a plane.
0: Yeah.
1: So we'll check in with her before she jumps on that plane. She's very strong. I mean, powerlifting is a whole thing.
0: You will not believe how much she squats, bench presses. Unbelievable. Wow. Yeah. That's why she's one of the country's best.
1: She really is.
0: Okay, Jazz Baxter. After 8:30 this morning here at Triple M.
2: Everything you need to know before you start your day.
3: What are you talking about, Willis?
2: Paddy and Maz's. What are you talking about?
0: Woo! I've never seen you so excited, Mazzy.
1: 24 hours to go.
0: Yeah.
1: Which technically means this is the eve of.
0: Yes.
1: Because if it was Christmas tomorrow, 24 hours before, yeah, that would be Christmas
0: correct.
1: Eve. So that means today is the Dink Eve. What is the Dink? The movie that I'm so excited about because it's been created by Ben Stiller and it's about pickleball.
4: You wrote a prescription for pickleball?
5: You didn't actually bring it to the pharmacy, did you?
4: Oh, of course not. I'm not an idiot.
5: I know pickleball is sort of dorky, but it's the fastest road back to tennis for you.
6: Come on in here. Let's bang one out.
7: You know we serve underhand.
8: What's that?
7: Underhand.
8: Oh. No, I know, obviously.
6: Bang!
7: Just take the temperature down. Don't have to hit it that hard.
6: Dink! Come on! You want a rematch?
4: Yes, I'd like that opportunity.
1: tomorrow,
0: hey?
1: Looks so good. It stars Jake Johnson and there's cameos in there by Andy Roddick and John McEnroe, and Ben Stiller stars in the movie as well. It looks so funny. I was telling you before, Paddy, I haven't watched anything on TV roughly for about 3 months now. I will be watching that this weekend. It's going to be on Apple TV from tomorrow. It's called The Dink.
0: Can I get your username and password?
1: Absolutely not.
0: Oh, thank you for that. Margot Robbie.
1: Oh, gosh, you sound angry. Oh, we love Margot. What has she done?
0: What has she gone and done
1: now? Probably something amazing. Probably something you're jealous of.
0: Totally. She's believed to have splashed out a record $28 million on a luxury acreage estate in the Gold Coast hinterland where she grew up. $28 million.
1: How many bedrooms do you reckon she's
0: six.
1: Got?
0: Six. Six bedrooms, six bathrooms, 10-car garage, swimming pool, tennis court. Yes. There we go. I'll bring a picture there. Oh, where's the picture?
1: Pretty.
0: Oh, there we go.
1: $28 million.
0: $28 million. Yeah.
1: And she's a billionaire, isn't she?
0: Oh,
1: she's close to it.
0: She'd be pretty close to it. What do you do? Seriously, like, you look at home, you have might have two bathrooms, may have three. You know, just cleaning those suckers.
1: Excuse me. We have one bathroom in our house.
0: One bathroom, some people. Anyway.
1: What's this guy?
0: Cleaning.
1: Oh, you might have three. Okay. Sorry. Some of us have to share a bathroom between all the family members. We don't have the luxury of having our own downstairs poo toilet.
0: Now you know. You know what a pain in the bum it is to clean one bathroom, let alone six of the suckers.
1: Margot Robbie cleaning her bathroom. I'm sorry. If you were spending $28 million on a house, you have a budget for a cleaner. Okay?
0: That is how that works. Okay, then.
1: I don't think Margot Robbie has scrubbed the inside of a toilet this century. She doesn't need to.
0: Producer Joel just messaged, does our bucket count? If so, we have one. So there's nothing wrong with that. There's nothing wrong with that.
1: But this is how the other half
0: lives.
1: Yeah,
0: that is unbelievable. $28 million.
1: Yeah, $28 million. Well, she can afford it.
0: Yes, of course she can.
1: And if you can afford it, then you should get it.
0: Absolutely. Oh, that's for sure.
1: Yes.
0: Absolutely.
1: But if you cannot afford it, don't get it.
0: Okay.
1: Don't go and get yourself a $28 million loan today, ladies and gentlemen. That would be a silly idea.
0: Absolutely stupid. Look, if you're looking for something to do tonight, Bar Toto might be the place to be at Etalong. Ivan, a very funny man from Venezuela, he's appearing, and we've got him coming up next, Maz Compton.
1: Yes, he's an award-winning comedian, so we'll have a chat to him next.
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10: Coasty is doing fairly well southbound down the M1 towards Sydney, taking 25 minutes from Carryong towards Warunga, and northbound is the same runtime from Morisset getting into Beresfield. We do have some activity through Carryong Central Coast Highway and also moving through West Gosford towards Mans Road. Traffic is building in Tumbiumbi, Wyong Road through to Tumbi Creek Road. The census is coming this August. You'll get instructions soon on what to do. In the census, every answer matters. Authorised by the Australian Bureau of Statistics, Canberra. That's the latest traffic on the Central Coast, 107.7 Triple M.
11: Triple M's Lou and Judge.
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30: Morning, folks. Well, almost a carbon copy of yesterday down here on East Central Coast Beach, and today endless blue skies right off to Windsor.
0: Okay, light southwest this afternoon, and we've got just under 1 metre of east to northeast swell for the board riders. A couple of fun sized little waves up the grab for the swimmers. Conditions great, water temps 18 degrees. We've got low tide 0.7 of a metre coming up at 8:45. This is Tess McKenna with a Triple M Beach and Surf Update.
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0: Triple M, Paddy and Maz. Now, if you're looking for something to do tonight, Etalong is the place to be, Maz Compton.
1: Absolutely.
0: The Toto Bar, and you can see this man. Mazzy, as they say, Australia's favourite Venezuelan is back.
1: I didn't realise we had a favourite Venezuelan.
0: Yes, him! It's bloody Ivan! And now, we're going to let him announce his last name.
1: I was going to say, I think Ivan needs to say his surname because we may offend all of Venezuela if we try.
0: How do you say it, Ivan?
2: Well, first of all, I prefer Ivan.
1: Ivan?
0: Oh, God. Why didn't you tell me that at the bloody start? Mate, you're in Australia now.
1: You would be Ivan.
2: My name is Ivan Jose Aristeguieta Alfonso, but every time an Australian reads it, it's Ivan Josie. What the hell, mate?
1: Oh, my gosh, that's so funny. So we're not the first. I think from the sound of you saying your name, we should call you the Fonz. Is there Alfonso in there?
0: Jeez. Alfonso was at the end, wasn't it?
2: Yeah, because we have two surnames. We like to keep our mum's surname for one more generation. That's it.
1: Oh, that's really sweet.
0: How the bloody hell did you spell that at school? Jeez.
1: Didn't you know Venezuelans are very good at spelling? So, Ivan, you are coming to Bar Toto in Etalong, which is a great little venue for a bit of a gig.
2: Yeah, a bit of a gig. Yeah, I'm doing my gig. I'm doing a bit of a gig.
1: Is this the one that you've won?
2: What do you guys put in your coffee? You guys, what's going on?
1: We haven't had any coffee. What are you talking about? Is this one of the gigs that, because you have won and been nominated for some outstanding comedy awards?
2: Yes. I've won a few. People like my show, and that's why I'm doing other places, not just the big cities where the festivals are. I'm just I'm going to the mountain.
0: Yes.
1: Going to the mountain.
0: Ivan, also known as Ivan in some circles. How long have you been living down under?
2: 14 years.
0: Oh, do you love it? Do you love it?
2: I love it. Yeah, I'm Australian now.
0: Oh, yeah, you are.
2: Listen, like, that question is like, you know nothing about my country, don't you?
0: No. No, 14 years, mate.
2: If you need a little bit of my country, you know, of course you're in Australia.
0: You are a local. You are a local. So, and this is your Australian New Zealand tour.
2: Yes, yeah. I'm Australian. I'm a citizen now. I'm a proud Australian. I identify as Australian.
1: Oh, yeah. My
2: pronouns are yeah, nah.
1: Oh, that's good.
0: That's
1: very good.
0: Oh, bloody hell. And have you been here before, Ivan?
2: No, I haven't.
0: Right, first time.
2: I checked the map and you have a place called Pretty Beach. Is it pretty?
1: Yeah. It is beautiful.
0: Yeah.
1: We also have Birdie Beach, which is the nudest one, if you're interested.
0: And, Ivan, don't go to Rudy Hill. Holy jeez.
2: Okay.
1: It's closer to Sydney.
0: Yes. Pretty Beach is a nice place. You'll love that.
1: Yeah, it's gorgeous.
0: Yeah. So how long are you here? You're just going to stop around for a couple of days?
2: No, I'm just going to be just for the night and then Newcastle the next day. So that's the life of being on the road.
1: Look, if you need somewhere to stay, Paddy does have a spare room in his place.
0: Ivan, yep.
2: Okay, does it got? I've heard you have issues, not issues like you.
1: Yeah, he has issues. No, you got that
2: seals,
1: right.
2: You have encounters with seals over there.
1: There's been a brief encounter with a seal at Terrigal Beach. But Paddy lives in the Bronx of the Central Coast, which is also known as Narara. Yeah. So you won't be anywhere near the beach there.
2: Okay. No seals over there.
0: No. Yeah, no seals
2: It's just Paddy breaking the seal every night.
0: If I can possibly do that, yes.
1: Okay.
0: Ivan, we also known as Ivan in some circles in Australia.
1: Okay. Bar Toto, 6:30. It's a great venue. It will be a great gig, I'm sure.
0: And Ivan, can you just pronounce your last name?
1: Just one more time.
2: Aristeguieta.
1: Aristeguieta. Oh.
2: Muy bien. Very good.
1: Thank you. Bonjour.
0: It sounds like one of those double O. No, the wrong country.
1: I just said
0: hello in
1: French.
0: Ivan, looking forward to your gig, mate. You're a tremendous bloke, and thanks for joining us this morning,
1: mate.
0: Enjoy
1: your time on the coast.
2: Thank you so much, guys. Thank you. Big hug, guys.
0: Okay, back to you, mate.
2: Ciao, ciao.
0: Good on you, mate. So Bar Toto tonight, 6:30 in
1: Adelaide. That's the one, yeah.
0: Is that a good place, Maz? I've never been there. They're all good?
1: Yeah, it's great. It's just on the corner there. Like, there's Coast Cafe on the corner and Bar Toto's on the opposite corner. And it's sort of where the Galleria is.
0: Oh, yeah. Okay. Yeah. So that is happening. A couple of minutes to seven. We've got the news coming up. And also, we want to give you a chance to win $500 straight after 7 o'clock.
1: That is with 5 in 10, but operators are not standing by just yet.
0: Not at all.
1: But thanks. How it works is if you give us a buzz and get through, I've got a topic for you. If you can give us 5 correct answers in 10 seconds, we're going to hook you up with $500 cash.
0: How good is that? Thanks to Harvey Norman Furniture and Aaron.
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4: Coasties, we've got continued roadworks in Saratoga today along Stein Road, impacting westbound motorists between 7 a.m. and 5 p.m. We're getting a pretty good run up the M1 northbound into Newcastle this morning. It should take you 25 minutes from Morisset towards Beresfield. Light activity around West Gosford and Carrying on Central Coast Highway and patchier through Chitaway Bay on Wyong Road. Avalanche is back at the Doilo this Saturday night. 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That's the latest traffic on the Central Coast, 107.7 Triple M.
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12: Good morning, I'm Dave Dolan with your local headlines. A police officer has been left with 12 stitches after allegedly being attacked by a patient at Wyong Hospital. A woman who is under guard is accused of trying to make a break for the exit yesterday,

0: a constable's gun. The state government's crackdown on black market cigarettes has seen over 360 shops forced to temporarily close since tough laws were introduced in November. 21 shops remain under closure orders here on the coast. $2 million worth of fines have also been dished out. And in sport, the Mariners are out of the Australia Cup, suffering a shock loss to Sydney United in the round of 32. The Premier League club winning 11-10 in an epic penalty shootout after the match finished 1-1.
1: McCaskey. Off the post! Sydney United go through!
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3: Morning, I'm Michaela Savage. Good news for uni students doing clinical psychology, physio, occupational therapy, paramedicine and pharmacy. Those degrees are among multiple set to be added to the list where students are eligible for Commonwealth prac payments, with Anthony Albanese to make the announcement at Labor's national conference today. Comments from Pauline Hanson have drawn criticism from anti-domestic violence campaigners. The One Nation leader said domestic violence is wrong, but it's a two-way street. When asked about her message to men who hurt their partners, she said women shouldn't put up with it, advocates condemning Hanson's use of victim-blaming rhetoric. Briefly, Domain says the longest uninterrupted run of quarterly growth in Australia's housing market since 2012 to 2015 has now come to an end. And swimmer Tim Hodge and pole vaulter Nina Kennedy have been named as our Commonwealth Games flag bearers in Glasgow.
4: Mum's so proud. I think she's like my biggest supporter. It's so lovely. She's like already on the Facebook comments being like so proud of her. But
3: Kennedy on 7 there.
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3: 40 reporter Brent Reed has played down his fiery TV clash with fellow reporter Peter Bedell. The argument centred around the reporting of Brisbane's season, with Reed saying Bedell's defence of the Broncos was because he's a mouthpiece for them.
6: I know we had a bit of a Barney last night, a bit of a brouhaha, but we're fantastic mates. We've known each other a long time. We've been on tours together. It's a bit of a tiff, and we'll get over it. We're great mates, as I said.
3: And the Battle of the West kicks off round 21 tonight. The Eels and Panthers going head-to-head at Combank Stadium.
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0: Mostly sunny today and fairly mild, chasing a top of 20 degrees on the coast. Blue skies and down to 16 tomorrow and staying fine over the weekend. 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
11: Paddy and Maz's shout-out.
12: I said to a few of the crew from the Tall Timbers at Arimba that I'd say hello to them this week.
13: Well, you should do that now, then.
12: Luke and Peter Lee.
13: Hello, Luke.
12: Hello, Lukey. Peter Lee. Lukey's working on the renovation of the Terrigal Hotel.
13: Oh, wonderful. Lukey,
12: yeah, he's down there.
13: Well, how fun.
12: Oh, he'd be probably taking pictures of the seal, I could imagine, every day.
13: You have a good view.
12: Apparently it's only really little.
13: Tiny. It's a teeny tiny seal.
12: Teeny little thing. Yeah, yeah. And so Lukey and Peter Lee. And also Danielle, Pete and Dean.
13: Danielle, Pete and Dean.
12: Dean, yes, yes. They're not all one person.
13: Three different people. Danielle, Pete and Dean. Dean.
12: Dean's the best.
13: Who's and Dean?
12: Dean's the best. Oh, no, Danielle's the best, then Dean and Pete's last.
13: Oh.
12: That's when
13: sorry,
12: it comes
13: Pete.
12: To nice people.
13: Okay.
12: Yeah, yeah, because they come down to the running of the crab race.
13: Well, that's lovely.
12: Oh, the jackpot's getting up there.
13: Is it?
12: It's up to about $900 for the Superfecta.
13: Okay, and that's tonight.
12: Tonight, yeah, yeah.
13: Yeah. Okay.
12: A lot of things on, as we spoke about Bar Toto tonight.
13: There's the races.
12: Yeah.
13: There's always something going on
12: always,
13: on the coast.
12: Always something. Love to see you there. And the Superfecta's worth, the quaddy's worth $1,000.
13: And what's the quaddy again, for people who aren't familiar?
12: You pick the first four, and we pull your name out, pick the first four crabs, come across the line, give you $1,000 cash.
13: Yeah, and if you were wondering, yes, we're talking about actual crabs.
12: Yeah, hermit crabs.
13: Yeah, and they race each other.
12: Yeah,
13: Because sometimes I think, you know what, if someone's just tuned into this show for the very first time and we're banging on about the quaddy and people don't know what a superfecta is. And then they realise that it's actual crab.
8: Yeah,
13: we should probably just explain all of that.
12: Yeah, we'll do that from this day forth. They're not mud crabs. Some people think they're mud crabs.
13: No, they're tiny. They're just little.
12: Tiny little things they are.

0: love to see you. Talk to Tibbers Hotel from around 5:30 this afternoon.
1: And no crabs were harmed in any of the crab races, ever.
2: Thank you, Maz.
1: No, never. I've been. It's all legit. Excellent. It's above board.
0: They thought Maz and I were corrupt that night because Mazzy got her name pulled out every single race. And I think you won a couple of times, didn't you?
1: We did. Yeah, I went there with my family once and we actually won a couple of times.
0: it was guessing
1: which crab is going to win. It's not exactly a science.
0: That's right. Look, coming up in the next 15 minutes, I want to discuss a work issue, Maz Compton.
1: Because need to call somebody in from HR?
0: I think we might. I think we may need
1: the
0: support.
1: Do we even have an HR department anymore? I feel like everyone's been made redundant. Every 5 minutes there's a new email going, this person's been left, has left the business. And you're like, okay.
0: Right. We're not the only ones. A lot of industries are like that.
1: It's tough times.
0: Oh, it is bloody tough times. And there's someone in this workplace, rules with an iron fist. Well, look at that, and I've got issues with it. Okay. But up next, your chance to win cash.
1: That's it, 5 in 10. So we'd love you to call 1-333-53 if you get through to us. I've got a topic for you. If you can give us 5 correct answers in 10 seconds, we're going to hook you up with $500 cash on the spot this morning.
0: Yeah. Benny's just texted. He said, you still got crabs. I'm there, mate. The crab race has been going on.
1: It's been going for many years.
0: Yes.
1: I'd say it's an institution.
0: All right. 1-4-3-5-3, 5 in 10. We'll take caller 6.
1: Sure.
0: Hello. Do it next. Great song. Talk

0: I love watching his film clips. David, the lead singer of Talking Heads, he's mad.
1: He's mad?
0: Oh.
1: He's a bit mad, is he?
0: He's eccentric.
1: Well, it takes one to know one, so that checks out.
0: It does. Seriously, I've never seen them, and I just love it. It's just great. The way he dances, I'm going, oh, I just want to do that. Okay. He's just as crazy.
1: Okay.
0: And I love a little bit of craziness every now and again.
1: We all are a little bit crazy.
0: Yeah, Triple M, Patty and Maz, mostly sunny 20. Look, it's going to get down to 5 tonight. At the moment, about 7 degrees. We've got that at Long Jetty.
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0: Doing 5 in 10 this morning. We have got Steve the cabbie with us this morning. He's got through.
1: Hey, Steve.
0: G'day, mate.
3: Hey, how are you?
0: Yeah, good. Not too bad.
3: This is the first. Is it the colours of the rainbow again?
1: No, we would never repeat the same question, Steve.
0: Give it away, mate. Many years ago, Steve played many years ago, and there was conjecture to the answers, and Steve missed out on the money.
1: Well, it's just because your answers are wrong, mate.
0: Yeah.
1: I heard that you had a sprightly passenger in your cab this morning.
3: Yeah, I had to pick him up, Maz, because apparently you can give him a lift to work. Yeah.
1: This is producer Joel we're talking about. Yeah, he got the train in this morning and he decided...
0: Yes.
3: He reckons you were too miserable to give him a lift, Maz.
0: Yeah.
1: That would be spot on.
0: Yeah, he was in Sydney last night. He left his East Gosford digs. But now this is going to be a quick game because we've got Steve the cabbie.
1: All right.
0: This will be over before you know it.
1: You know how it works. Are you ready for the topic?
3: Yeah, go ahead.
1: Okay, Steve the cabbie, we need 5 things that are transparent.
0: Go.
1: See-through.
0: But think between your ears. What's there? Transparent.
3: There's nothing.
0: Told you it's quick.
1: Steve, are you in your cab?
3: Yeah, I'm in the cab.
1: What are you looking at?
3: The cab in front of me.
0: No! The windscreen!
1: The windscreen is transparent. Cling wrap is transparent. Water. Cellophane. Glass.
3: It's easy now.
0: All right, mate. Well, listen, thanks for playing this morning. Have a good Thursday.
3: Yeah, you too.
1: Bye, mate.
3: See you. Bye.
0: Okay, for Friday morning, we'll do 5 in 10 again, give you a chance to win $500. God, thanks to Harvey Norman Furniture. Erin, what are you looking at the cab in front of you?
1: That's funny.
0: You're a legend, Steve.
1: He's the best.
0: 16 past 7. Now, do you have someone in your workplace that rules with an iron fist?
1: Oh, gosh.
0: We do here. And then I've taken issues with it. That's gone through.
1: Okay, well, I cannot wait to hear about it.
0: Okay.
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4: Coasties, we have some light activity moving around Gosford Centre for Man Street towards Racecourse Road this morning. Patchiness in Erina on the Central Coast Highway between Avoca Drive and Terrible Drive. We're building in Tumbiumbi and Chitaway Bay along Wyong Road in each direction. The M1 maintaining southbound speed to Sydney, quite clear around the Minimini Creek and Hawkesbury River bridges. The Sydney Boat Show returns to the Sydney Showground next week, July 30 to August 2nd. 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That's the latest traffic on the Central Coast, 107.7 Triple M.
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0: On time?
1: On time.
0: Thank you. Triple M. Well done. Paddy and Maz, mostly sunny today. Down to 5 this morning, or next tomorrow.
1: Winter is wintering. Well done,
0: yeah,
1: winter.
0: Because you were very unhappy about it earlier on this week.
1: Hot.
0: Yes, it was.
1: Oh, it's
0: too hot. East Coast, 7 degrees. Look, everyone in their workplace has, well, I'd say a Kim Jong-un who works. Like someone who rules with an iron fist.
1: Bit of a dictator.
0: Yes. And around here, can I name her? Office manager.
1: We now know her gender, so there's about 9 people that work here. So
0: I just took offence when she threw the sandwich press away before we went on holidays. Serena Broomham. Oh, I shouldn't have said her name. She's an office manager. Lovely person, though.
1: I love Serena. She's probably one of my favourite people.
0: She threw the sandwich press that I love using around here.
1: Can I just explain why she did that, though?
0: It wasn't just me.
1: It was just you, Patty. You would use the sandwich press and cook all sorts of wild things in there and then forget to clean it. And then it would stay unclean all weekend because there's no one here usually on the weekends. And then it was just this festering fatberg of grossness.
0: I had things to do that day.
1: And so did Serena. And one of those things was to throw the sandwich press in the bin because she honestly just got too much.
0: But she's redeemed herself because she also, just before we went away on the holiday, she bought a new Sunbeam sandwich press, and I used it for the first time yesterday, and they are the duck's guts.
1: They
0: are bloody brilliant. I just brought in a picture to show you of the bacon that I cooked.
1: God,
0: what?
1: You cooked bacon on it. Who cooks bacon on a sandwich?
0: Serena's husband now,
1: okay.
0: She told
1: me.
0: Garrett now at home. And Serena said to Garrett, are you just doing this to annoy me like Patty does at work?
1: Probably.
0: And he said, no, it's faster to cook your bacon.
1: It is efficient. We're going for efficiency here. So you cooked a sliver of bacon on the sandwich press yesterday.
0: Can we get, yes?
1: Yes. And
0: look, and the grill marks are beautiful.
1: Oh, that, okay.
0: Seriously,
1: so
0: they look.
1: It's grill marks.
0: Yeah. And how good is that? So it does grill marks, cooks really efficiently.
1: Great.
0: So give that a crack. Sunbeam Sandwich Press.
1: Okay.
0: As bought by Serena, our office manager, sometimes rules with an iron fist.
1: So is she back in your good books now? Because at the beginning of this conversation, you were really angry with her,
0: but
1: it sounds
0: herself.
1: Like you're singing her praises.
0: She's redeemed herself.
1: Okay, good.
0: But then what I want to just quickly talk about, we asked people, according to producer Joel, we asked people on social media, if the media, they thought the bacon was cooked perfectly. 17% said yes. Oh.
1: 17% said yes. Well, it is on our socials. If you want to have a look, it's on our Instagram story. Yeah. There is a picture of the bacon that Patty has cooked in the sandwich press. Go and have a look. Go and let us know what you reckon.
0: Therefore, 83% said no. But what I just quickly wanted to add before we get to the news, I see on TV, you know when these fast food outlets, they advertise their flame-grilled burgers?
1: Yes.
0: And it's quite amazing because when they zoom in, like you have your meat patty and you have the grills on top like that, you know, the grill marks on top.
1: Yes.
0: But when they show the pictures on TV or online, go to YouTube, the grill marks actually go perfectly around
1: the meat
0: patty as well.
1: Yeah.
0: You know, isn't that amazing? Isn't that absolutely amazing how those grill marks go from the top
1: right around
0: the side, and they're all so perfect.
1: That sounds to me like an AI-generated thing, surely.
0: Do you really think so? Do you think AI would do that to give those grill marks the perfect?
1: You can't grill something like that.
0: No,
1: it's impossible.
0: Unless all the guys or the girls who hold the tongs, they cook and move the meat patty, you know, flip it up.
1: We know that's not happening.
0: So, yeah. So give yourself, if you haven't got a sandwich maker, give it a crack. Sunbeam ones are really, really good.
1: Do you know what everybody needs in their life?
0: What?
1: Everybody needs a sandwich maker and everybody needs a Serena. And we've got both. So we're winning at life.
0: Yes, we are. And you could be too, because straight after the news, the money machine, another amount, Maz Compton.
1: That's it. Your next cash amount from the money machine. Stand by.
0: Absolutely.
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3: We've got a good run southbound down the M1 towards Sydney this morning, seeing some very light activity moving around Lisrobe Pacific Highway towards Railway Crescent. Still quite steady though, northbound up out of Woi Woi, Brisbane Water Drive getting into Point Clair. A good choice to northbound up Woi Woi Road towards Carryong. Light congestion building for the Tuggerah Strait each way. Oz Alert, Australia's new emergency message. messaging system. 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That's the latest traffic on the Central Coast, 107.7 Triple M.
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5: 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The dirty thing.
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10: Hello, I'm David Dolan with your local headlines. The driver filmed going the wrong way along the Pacific Highway at Catho is still on the run. There's been no sign of him after the blue Commodore with no rego plates was found dumped at Noraville on Tuesday. Police tried three times to stop the car. There's been a decline in domestic and family violence across the state, according to new analysis. The Bureau of Crime Stats examined five indicators, including hospitalisations and self-reported experiences. Three measures showed no significant change over the past 8 years, while the rest recorded falls. New South Wales is facing a shortage of child psychiatrists, and it's predicted to only get worse. Children are forced to spend years stuck on waiting lists, with a report finding an extra 64 psychiatrists are needed just to meet current demand. And online shopping just got even quicker. Amazon has announced it's expanding its free same-day delivery service to the Central Coast for Prime members for over a million products.
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12: Morning, I'm Michaela Savage. More degrees are being added to the Commonwealth CRAC payment list, including clinical psychology, physio, paramedicine and radiography. At the moment, the weekly payment of almost $340 is offered to teaching, nursing, midwifery and social work students. Pauline Hanson, describing domestic violence as a two-way street, has been condemned by anti-domestic violence campaigners. Labor Minister Jason Clare has been asked about the comments on the ABC.
13: One in four women who are violently attacked by people who tell them that they love them. You know, that's not a two-way street. That's a crime.
12: Australia's housing markets recorded its first quarterly price fall in over 3 years. Combined cap city house prices dropping 1.4%, according to Domain. And Australia's flag bearers for this year's Commonwealth Games have been unveiled. Pole vaulter Nina Kennedy and swimmer Tim Hodge will do the honours in Glasgow. The opening ceremony kicks off early tomorrow morning our time. Catch it on 7 and 7 Plus.
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12: The Battle of the West kicks off round 21 tonight. Penrith and Parramatta facing off at CommBank Stadium. No Dylan Edwards for the Panthers. He's had 10 stitches in his head after suffering a cut during last week's loss to the Broncos. The Eels have lost their past five games against the Panthers. And the Daily Telly's reporting the Perth Bears have stepped up their bid to lock down Junior Paolo. It's understood coach Mal Meninga met with the Eels veteran in Sydney last weekend to talk about a potential two-year deal.
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10: Mostly sunny today and fairly mild, chasing a top of 20 degrees on the coast, blue skies and down to 16 tomorrow and staying fine over the weekend. 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
19: I waited today. Thank you very much.
20: I was doing a hand signal.
19: And so was Joel,
20: like
19: our producer.
20: I was a floor manager on a television show. I was like, hold, and then, here's your cue.
19: Your
20: take it away, son.
19: And then I got a point. Now, here we go. This is the second amount from the Money Machine. We gave you one just after 6:30. Second one for this morning.
20: Are you sure this is right? Is there a misprint?
19: No. Okay. No. Because we thought the first one was misprinted.
20: No.
19: But no.
20: This is above board. So the cash amount from the Money Machine for you to write down for this hour is $362. $362.
19: Okay. Now, what's going to happen? Just after 8 o'clock, we'll give you another money amount. And then we will ask, before we wrap off today, to give us a call and recall the amounts that we've given you.
20: That's it. Whatever you recall correctly, you're going to take home this morning. So stick around for the next cash amount out of the Money Machine.
19: So 362.
20: That's it, 362.
19: That put that in your phone.
20: Okay.
19: How good is that?
20: So good.
19: Now, coming up, Maz Compton. Oh, it's tomorrow morning. Is the kickoff.
20: A bit of a sporting event. Not sure if you're familiar. A bit of a niche event. It's called the Commonwealth Games.
19: Yeah.
20: I've got some highlights, our gold medal contenders, and all the info you need for you.
19: Third Eye Blind on the Coast Zone, 107.7. Round this joint, they call us
20: Triple M.

0: Triple M, Paddy and Maz. It is 18 to 8, Thursday morning, mostly sunny and 20, and 7 degrees at Pretty Beach.
1: Paddy and Maz's award-winning sport.
2: Let's talk Commonwealth Games. So many gold medals. I'm so excited. We crush it at the Commonwealth Games.
0: We do very well at the Commonwealth Games.
2: We really do. So this is all kicking off on Channel 7 tomorrow morning, 4:45 a.m. local time is when you're going to catch the opening ceremony. Nina Kennedy is our flag bearer. She's a pole vaulter and a gold medal hopeful in our track and field events. We're sending 257 athletes. So think about 257 world-class athletes from just a pool of our population is pretty phenomenal. Like, we have so many great athletes.
0: Including some from the Central Coast.
2: For our population.
0: Yes, yes.
2: So there's 151 first-time competitors at this Commonwealth Games, and their age range is from 14 years old to 76 years old. What? We're sending a 76-year-old medal hopeful over to...
0: What's Mickey D doing there?
3: Mickey, leave me alone. Do not come in here.
2: Okay, here are some names that I want you to listen out for as you're, looking out for the coverage and you're watching the recaps and all of the things. And, of course, I know you're going to watch it on Channel 7. You're going to listen to it on Triple M. You're probably going to see a lot on social media. So Jessica Hull, she's a long-distance runner. She is a gold. These are the gold medal hopefuls.
0: Right.
2: Tori Lewis is a sprinter who just smashed her own 100-metre personal best. Cameron Myers holds a record at the moment for 1,500 metres, so long distance again. And Matt Denny is defending his title in the discus. And then, of course, from the Central Coast, we have Nicola Olislagas.
0: Yeah, she'll win.
2: And also Eleanor Patterson. They're both in the high jump, so they're a bit of a duo, so they could go back-to-back. Then in the pool, Kyle Chalmers and Molly O'Callaghan are the two names you want to look out for there. And also Lakeisha Patterson, she's our para swimming star in the 400-metre freestyle, so give her a watch as well. And then Georgia Goodwin, she is defending her vaulting and all-round titles in the gymnastics. And also watch out for the Diamonds because they are the best netballers in the world and they're tipped to go for gold.
0: Yeah, 74 teams, 3,000 competitors.
2: It's and massive.
0: Representing 2.5 billion people. That's what you know. That's a big spread. So.
2: It is huge.
0: Go Australia.
2: I love the Commonwealth Games so much. We always go so well. So good luck to all of our athletes, and I can't wait to see all the coverage on Channel 7.
0: And the good thing too, we'll be covering it here on Triple M.
2: Absolutely.
0: How good is that? It's
2: so
0: quarter to eight. Look, coming up next, we want to give you $4,200 because when we were away over the last couple of weeks, the footy tipping was in limbo. But now it is round 21 of the NRL, which starts tonight.
2: Okay, so we're at the business end of the competition,
0: we
2: are. Aren't we?
0: Yes.
2: Okay, so 1-3-5-3 is the number to call. If you get put through to us, we're going to ask you which teams are going to win this weekend. We've got all the games, so don't worry. We'll just tell you who's playing against who. If you tip 8 out of 8, we can hook you up with $4,200. Either way, whether you tip well or poorly like Paddy has been all year.
0: Absolutely woeful. Bloody woeful.
2: You will be invited to our end of season footy tipping party at the Avoca Beach Bolo, which is going to be great.
0: Yeah, see all your favourite sports action at the Avoca Bolo. Quickly become your favourite sports bar. Now, 1-3-3-5-3 is the number, and we are going to take caller 12 this morning.
2: Okay.
0: Do it soon, Triple M.
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5: Coasties, we're slowing southbound along the M1 coming into Cowan after the Hawkesbury River Bridge. A car's broken down with the left-hand lane currently blocked off. Northbound is heading up towards Newcastle, a problem-free stretch. We do have a reduced speed though through Kurrumbong still due to ongoing works, but no lanes are blocked off. Some patchiness in Warnervale on Sparks Road around Minnesota Road both directions and westbound to Albert Warner Drive. 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That's the latest traffic on the Central Coast, 107.7 Triple M.
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2: We need to book it in on Wednesday.
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0: Triple M, Paddy and Mez. Mostly sunny, sunny day. Nice day today. 7 degrees, coolie one. That's what you got. Time for this.
1: See all your favourite sports action at the Avoca Beach Bolo. 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On Triple M, this is Paddy and Mez's 2026 NRL footy tipping.
0: Wanting to win $4,200 today is Kate from Berkeley Vale.
2: Hi, Kate. How are you going?
3: I'm well, thank you.
2: Good
0: now,
2: stuff.
0: Katie, what's going to happen here? We're going to ask you for all the tips for round 21 of the NRL. If you get 8 from 8, you're going to get that cash, $4,200, okay?
3: All right. Okay, I'm ready. Right.
0: Tonight, Eels v Penrith.
3: Penrith.
0: Yep.
2: Penrith. Okay.
0: Good choice.
2: Friday night, that's tomorrow night. We've got the Knights and the Roosters.
3: Roosters?
0: Ooh, Roosters. Okay, then, also on Friday night, we've got the Rabbits taking on the Storm.
3: Storm?
0: Storm. Okay. Because a lot of these games, these teams have to win.
2: Yes, it's true. I'm appreciating, Kate, that all of your answers sound like they're a question. You're like, Storm? Okay, Saturday Arvo, Raiders and West Tigers.
0: West Tigers?
2: Raiders? Okay.
0: All right. The Bulldogs taking on the Warriors.
3: Oh, I don't know. Warriors? Bulldogs.
0: I think your tips are going well so far.
3: Warriors?
0: Okay. Okay.
2: Cowboys in the Bronx.
3: This is a good one. Yeah. Cowboys in the Bronx.
0: Yes.
2: Come on.
3: Oh, Broncos.
0: Good work.
3: I don't want to, Paddy, but...
0: Kate. Oh, we love you even more now. Hey, what did he say?
3: He said everyone hates the Broncos.
0: What's his name, the bludger?
3: Your bludger, he said your bludger.
0: If you win, Kate, you give not a cent to whom.
3: Exactly.
0: Okay. Now, are the Dragons v Titans on Sunday?
3: Dragons, Titans,
0: yeah.
2: Okay, and then rounding it out, we've got the Seagulls and the Sharks.
3: Oh, that's a hard one, isn't it? Seagulls and the Sharks. Yeah. I'll go the Sharkies.
0: Sharkies. Now, what's the annoying pest? What's his name beside you?
3: My darling husband, John.
0: John.
2: Okay. Hi, John.
0: Hello, John.
3: Hi, John.
4: Now, he
3: likes
4: the Broncos.
3: Sorry,
0: shut buddy. Your mouth, John. Anyway, Kate, if you win 8 from 8, $4,200. Oh, you're coming to our tipping party, and it's only for one ticket for you. Your husband's
2: not
0: invited.
2: True, Kate. You've got a double pass. I hope you bring John.
3: You'll have a good footy talk with John.
0: All right.
2: All right,
0: for
2: guys.
0: That,
2: have a great day.
0: Yeah, bye.
3: All right, you too. See you guys.
2: Bye.
0: Good on you, Kate. You know, I think she's tipped well.
2: Yeah,
0: I might follow her.
2: You're going to steal her tips?
0: I might steal her tips, yeah.
2: Are you allowed to do that?
0: Just borrow them up in my tipping competition, okay. So we'll see how we go. But we've got to get to the news, and straight after the news, get your pens, boys, because the final amount from the money machine.
2: Yeah, we've got another cash amount to give you after 8.
0: That's right. If you haven't heard what's happening, we have a machine here. It spits out certain amounts of cash. If you recall those amounts, you win what they are. We've already given 2. The third one's coming your way straight after the news. Triple M.
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6: Ghosties, we're getting pretty heavy southbound down the Pacific Highway moving towards Wyong Station. Queues coming into Tuggerah westbound on Wyong Road as you pass Reliance Drive. In Jillaby, Huey Road is starting to bunch up both directions around Jillaby Road. We're easing up southbound along the M1 over the Hawkesbury River Bridge after a breakdown has cleared from Cowan. The census is coming this August. You'll get instructions soon on what to do. In the census, every answer matters. Authorised by the Australian Bureau of Statistics, Canberra. That's the latest traffic on the Central Coast, 107.7 Triple M.
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0: stitches. He'd been guarding a woman yesterday morning when she allegedly tried to escape. She's also accused of trying to grab his gun. Over 360 shops caught selling illicit tobacco have been ordered to temporarily shut down across New South Wales in just 8 months. That includes 21 here on the coast, which are still closed, while 32 prosecutions have resulted in more than $2 million in fines. Still no sign of the driver filmed going the wrong way on the Pacific Highway at Catherine Hill Bay while swerving between traffic. Police tried three times on Tuesday to stop the blue Commodore, which didn't have rego plates. The car was later found dumped at Noraville. And a thrilling penalty shootout has seen the Mariners bundled out of the Australia Cup. Their round of 32 match with Sydney United finished 1-1. The Premier League club then getting up 11-10 on penalty.
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2: Hey, I'm Michaela Savage. The broad-based housing boom that's underpinned the Aussie property market for more than 3 years has officially wrapped up. That's what Domain's latest quarterly house price report out today shows. Combined cap city house prices have fallen 1.4% over the June quarter, with units dropping 1.2%. The Prime Minister is set to unveil an expansion to the number of uni degrees eligible for Commonwealth prac payments. Clinical psychology, physio, paramedicine and pharmacy are among those to be included. Today's jobs figures could shape the next move on interest rates. Unemployment is tipped to hold at 4.4%, but weaker hiring suggests Australia's labour market is cooling. A strong result could revive rate hike fears, while a jump in unemployment may convince the Reserve Bank it's done enough. And thousands of teachers are striking today as a bitter pay fight rolls on. In Victoria, the union has knocked back 28.3% over 4 years and wants 35%.
3: Club 4x4 Insurance. 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
2: Footy reporter Brent Reid says he's great mates with fellow journalist Peter Bedell and they'll get over their little tiff. They got into a heated exchange on live TV around the reporting of the Broncos season. Reid telling us he can't remember saying Michael Maguire should be sacked.
4: I mean, he won a comp last year, but he doesn't deserve to be sacked. What I'm saying is it's getting to a position, or feels like it's getting to a position, where they might be forced to make a decision.
2: And the Panthers v Eels clash will kick off round 21 tonight at CommBank Stadium.
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0: Mostly sunny today and fairly mild, chasing a top of 20 degrees on the coast. Blue skies and down to 16 tomorrow and staying fine over the weekend. 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
7: We started this on Monday. This is day four. If you've never heard about the money machine, what happens? Amounts just get spat out three times a day.
8: I mean, it's a pretty simple concept. It's a machine that hands out money. We give you a cash amount three times a day, and every day that is, and then after 8:30 we get you to call us. If you get through whichever of those cash amounts you recall, you win. So if you recall just one of them, then you'll win that amount of money. But if you recall two or all of them, then that's what you're going to win.
7: The amount for 8 o'clock is $149.
8: That's $149. That's easy cash. It's easy money and anyone can win it.
7: So very soon we're going to ask you to recall the amounts. And if you recall that one, $149,
8: then that's what you win.
7: Simple as. If you recall the other two, that's what you win as well. Not too far away. Just quickly to Maz Compton.
8: Mm.
7: On the text line, and you can text us, by the way, too. We love a good text.
8: You should try and save our text number in your phone, because then you can. We love texting, or getting texts, I should say.
7: Yeah.
8: 0482 081077 is the text number.
7: Before the news.

0: Is at 8. We have Kate from Berkeley Vale and her annoying husband, John. tip for round 21 of the NRL. If she gets 8 from 8, she gets $4,200. And I said, her tips are really good. Steve from Yumina goes, good luck to Kate, the footy tipper. Unfortunately, the man who is coming last in every tipping competition that he is involved in has said her tips are good.
1: Oh.
0: I think he's just condemned her to losing.
1: Yeah, that's a fair point, actually, because you've been rubbish this year.
0: Oh, crap.
1: Year.
0: Absolutely crap. I don't know why. Won one of them last year, got third in the other.
1: Yes,
0: this
1: you did
0: year.
1: Very well last year. And your team terrible. Did well last
0: oh,
1: year,
0: that's,
1: too.
0: That's the reason why. If your team is going well in any tipping competition,
1: you'll go better.
0: Absolutely. Absolutely.
1: But the Bronx.
0: Oh, jeez.
1: Bloody
0: terrible. Anyway, Steve, you're banned from tipping now.
1: Well, thanks for your text. You're banned from texting. You can text us anytime.
0: Going up, because it's Thursday. In your face, Jace, here on the Coast Zone, 107.7 Triple M.

0: I know, Maz, I know.
1: Yeah.
0: Be working with me. I know you are.
2: The lyrics are happy to be stuck with you, and stuck really feels more like it's a forced situation.
0: The only reason Matt says, because they pay me. Anyway,
2: they pay me, they do.
0: Yeah, Triple M. Mostly sunny, 20 degrees. It's going to be chilly tonight. We've got about, a bit chilly this morning, 7 degrees, nor ahead.
2: So
0: yeah.
2: It should.
0: Yeah, it is winter, isn't it?
2: Oh, have we got to sing?
0: Yes, we do, because it's Thursday.
2: Not up for it.
0: Okay, roll it. You count me in as well. Okay, count me in.

0: Let's talk about smells.
1: And the reason we do this is because our boss, Jace, he just says no to everything we say and do and ask for. So that's why we incorporated this in your face, Jace.
2: We just said, look, just give us one segment a week to try and prove you wrong, because he does shut down most of our ideas. So this topic this week is about smells.
1: And excuse me. Excuse me, because we were talking earlier on this morning, we're just having a chat, and I said, I love the smell when you go for a swim in a pool, not the salt chlorinated ones, but the chlorine chlorinated ones. I don't have a shower after post having a swim because I love the smell of chlorine on me.
2: Which is, well, I'm going to put that out there, and that's a bit of an odd one, because most people... Yeah. Really dislike the smell of chlorine on their skin. They go for a swim in a chlorinated pool. They get out of the pool. They have a shower to wash the smell off. But you don't have a shower because you love the smell of that on your skin.
1: But producer Joel, good morning, producer Joel.
3: Yeah, good morning.
1: You agreed with me, my brother.
3: I know, and it makes me feel quite unwell and uneasy that we have agreed on something.
2: Is it the worst?
3: I also enjoy the smell of chlorine.
2: It's the worst when you actually agree with Patty, like, oh,
3: last time.
1: And I was saying, you know when you go to SeaWorld or Movie World or whatever, when they have all the rides, and the smell of the chlorine as you walk by with those rides?
2: Oh, yeah, with, like, the water rides.
1: Yeah, on there. Jeez, I like that.
2: Gosh, a lot of people don't. But this is what we want to talk about. 133353, give us a call. Or you can send us a text on 0482 081077. Do you like a bit of a weird smell?
1: Maz Compton.
2: Okay, mine is really weird. Yep. And I'll probably get, like, judged for this one. But it's going to sound so gross. So you know when you have a Band-Aid?
1: And you rip it off and smell it.
2: I really like the smell of, like, a two-day-old Band-Aid.
1: You are not alone. It's the same.
2: It's like, I really like it.
3: I mean, you guys could go out together, go to an indoor pool and smell a chlorine, and you can just get the old Band-Aids from the bottom of the pool. No,
1: it's got to be your own Band-Aid, like, not other people's Band-Aids.
2: Like our perfect afternoon. It's my Band-Aids. Like, I wouldn't smell someone else's dirty Band-Aid because, well, I could try it. I don't know.
1: What about?
2: If I've had, like, a Band-Aid on for a couple of days, I'll keep it on for a couple of extra days and just have a little whiff.
1: Yeah, 133353. That is just normal. It's same if you bust a pimple and you go, oh, I wonder what that smells like. Okay, just me. Okay, 133353.
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5: We've certainly eased up southbound on the M1, heading off the Hawkesbury River Bridge into Cowan after an earlier breakdown's cleared off, which means runtime from here getting towards Warunga is tucked in just a little under 15 minutes. Expect some congestion in Foresters Beach now for the entrance road, heading down towards our roadwork zone at Tumby Road. That's where it thins out again. In Narara, Pacific Highway is queuing southbound towards Mans Road. Oz Alert, Australia's new emergency messaging system, will send a test alert to compatible mobile devices around 2 p.m. on Monday, 27 July. If you receive one, you don't need to do anything, as it's just a test. Authorised by the Australian Government, Canberra. That's the latest traffic on the Central Coast, 107.7 Triple M.
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0: Triple M, Paddy and Maz. Being a Thursday, we do In Your Face, Jace, because our boss Jace just says no to everything we ask or everything we want.
1: Yeah, he just shuts it all down. So we've said, look, give us a segment a week to redeem ourselves. Yeah. Let us try out one of the ideas you said no to. Yeah. If we get one caller, just one caller to the show, that means it is successful. And our boss was, in fact, wrong about our idea.
0: Absolutely. This morning, we're talking about smells, just talking about chlorine. I love the smell. Because we were just having a chat off air, you know, and we're talking about chlorine, chlorinated pools. And I said, I love the smell of getting out of the pool, smelling chlorine over myself because I feel washed.
1: Don't have a shower.
0: Because I don't have a shower.
1: Don't wash,
0: I will eventually.
1: Don't wash that smell off.
0: No. And Joel, producer Joel, said, yeah, I don't mind that smell either.
1: Yeah.
0: And you had a very unusual one, Maz.
1: I love sniffing and a couple of day old Band-Aid.
0: Now, I don't do that regularly. So I agree with you, but
1: it's
0: I don't do it regularly.
1: It's weird, man.
0: And Maz even went on to say, I leave the Band-Aid on for a few extra days.
1: I do, just because I enjoy it so much.
0: Okay. 1-3-3-5-3, that smell you enjoy.
1: We've got Andy on the line. Hi, Andy.
2: Hey, mate, how are you?
1: Yeah, you're going very well, thank you.
0: Okay, what is,
2: that's good.
0: What's the smell that you enjoy?
2: Mate, I'm a fabricator welder, and like when you're welding gal, it's got its own distinctive smell, which is not pleasant.
0: Ooh. Right, okay. And we're not talking Paul Gallen. We're talking galvanized.
1: We're talking the Galway girl.
0: When we're talking gal, we're talking
1: galvanized steel.
0: Yeah.
2: Galvanized steel, yeah.
0: And so does it have a funky smell?
2: It does, and also it's got a bad smoke that comes off it, which is like a haze.
0: Oh. Right. Yeah, should you be sniffing that?
1: Probably not.
2: No, definitely not.
1: You'd need a mask.
0: But the thing is, it's unusual but sort of pleasant at the same time.
2: Yeah, and it's sort of like you don't weld the stuff in a confined spot either. You've got to be out in the open when you do that. Right.
0: Do you like, as Andy went hopping on a plane, the smell of coffee? I like the smell of coffee on a plane.
2: I love coffee. I used to work next to a coffee factory.
0: Yeah.
1: Did you?
2: And love it. Love that smell. My wife doesn't. She's never had a cup of coffee in her life.
0: So would you just go around sniffing in the coffee factory? Oh,
1: that's funny.
2: Yeah. I don't actually buy anything.
0: You just sniff.
1: Andy.
0: Oh, Andy. Oh, are there any other smells that you sniff out?
2: Not that really. I can sort of put my finger on straight away.
0: Yeah.
1: I'm kind of glad that was your answer there, Andy. Thank you for calling. Because we have had one caller, that makes this segment a success.
0: Yes, yes.
1: And so now we get to stick it to the boss and we get to say,
0: in your face, Jace.
2: Hey, sounds like a plan to me.
0: Okay, Andy, send you to the Rhinos as well. Good on you, mate.
2: Oh, cheers, mate.
0: Thank you, Andy. And the Bears, that's who we're taking on. The Central Coast Rhinos are taking on the Bears at Erina Ice Arena this Sunday.
1: It's always a good time, always a good show, the Rhinos. They're going pretty well on the ladder, and it's a fun afternoon.
0: Yeah, tickets at rhinos.com.au. Getting to the news pretty soon. It's 28 past 8, but operators are now standing by.
1: If you have been listening this morning, you would have heard some cash amounts that were spat out of our money machine. 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
0: Okay, how good is that? That number is 1-3-3-5-3. Speak to the winner after the news.
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4: Coastie is moving fairly well southbound through Cowan and Barara on the M1 this morning. We're pretty chock-a-block though in Narara down Pacific Highway southbound on the approach to Mans Road. Expect delays in Erina Central Coast Highway, particularly westbound at Carlton Road, queuing Pickett's Valley Scenic Highway north to Charles K Drive and roadworks in Saratoga now for Stein Road westbound. Study on the Central Coast at the University of Newcastle. 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That's the latest traffic on the Central Coast, 107.7 Triple M.
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33: Hello, I'm David Dolan with your local headlines. It's getting even harder for Central Coast children to find a psychiatrist. New data shows New South Wales has the worst shortage in the country and it's set to almost double over the next two decades. An extra 64 full-time child and adolescent psychiatrists are needed just to meet current demand. AI could be used even more to help dish out road fines. News Corp is reporting New South Wales transport officials are looking into ways to tap into the tech to catch drivers using their phones or not wearing a seatbelt. Concerns are growing for a 15-year-old girl missing on the Central Coast since last Saturday. Sibella, also known as Charlie, was last seen on Anzac Road in Tuggerah wearing a black hoodie and tracksuit pants. Her photo's on the Tuggerah Lakes Police Facebook page. And in sport, the Mariners have gone down to Sydney United in a thrilling Australia Cup round of 32 match. After finishing 1-1, the Premier League club won 11-10 in an epic penalty shootout.
0: Triple M National News.
1: Morning, I'm Michaela Savage. Thousands of Labor members are gathering for 3 days of policy debate with cost of living pressures firmly in focus. At the party's Adelaide conference, Prime Minister Anthony Albanese will announce more health students can claim those Commonwealth PRAC payments of $338.60 a week during compulsory placements from July next year. One Nation leader Pauline Hanson called it a two-way street, but Labor's Jason Clare has told the ABC violence against women is a crime.
2: When people hear these comments, if they're thinking about voting for Pauline Hanson, they think, hang on, I didn't sign up for that.
1: Anyone needing help can call 1-800-RESPECT. Donald Trump's threatening to destroy an Iranian bridge or power plant for every time Iran shoots at a ship in the Strait of Hormuz. The US president saying that includes facilities next to or in the country's capital. And the royals have released a new photo and video of Prince George for his 13th birthday.
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1: Aaron Woods is backing the Panthers to beat the Eels in tonight's Battle of the West at Combank. Penrith will be without one of their key players while Parra's got their captain back.
4: And Dylan Edwards will not play. He's been ruled out. I think Milky Jenkins has been named at fullback, but there could be a little bit of a late change there. Mitch Moses plays his first game for the Eels in a month.
1: And the Perth Bears have reportedly tabled a two-year deal for Eels veteran Junior Paolo. It's understood to be worth significantly more than what the Western Sydney club is prepared to offer the 32-year-old.
5: Fly direct from Newey to Bali.
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33: Mostly sunny today and fairly mild, chasing a top of 20 degrees on the coast. Blue skies and down to 16 tomorrow and staying fine over the weekend. 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
7: Mazzy, we've got Dan from Long Jetty with us this morning.
8: Dan the man, how are you going?
9: I am so good. Okay. I can't believe I got through.
8: You well, got through. You're through.
7: Okay, Dan.
8: That's phase one.
7: Okay, now, phase two, we ask you one question. Are you on your way to work or at work?
9: I've just arrived at work, actually.
7: Oh, are you in the car park waiting?
9: I'm in the car park. It was ringing. I was just about to hang up thinking, nah, they're not going to answer.
8: Oh, yeah. Look at us go. So,
7: and now, Dan, the big question, with this money machine, we spit out three amounts. Or it spits out three amounts. We give you those three amounts from around 6:30 we did this morning.
8: How many of those amounts have you written down today, Dan?
9: I am an avid listener to you guys. Yep. So I have been listening since 6 and I have all three.
7: Okay. First amount, what was that worth?
9: 433.
7: 433. Bloody big amount, that one.
8: Correct. I know. I did a double take on that one. I was like, hey, what's this money machine up to? Mm-hmm. What was the second amount, Dan?
9: The second amount was 362.
8: Mm-hmm.
7: Okay. Third amount, Dan?
9: Third amount, rounding it up with 149.
7: So you've written them down.
8: Are you good at maths, Dan?
9: I am, but I haven't even added them up.
7: Like that.
9: It's pretty huge. It's pretty crazy.
8: Well, I'll tell you what you've won, Dan, this morning. You've won $944.
9: No way. No way. That is amazing.
8: It's
9: Thank you so much.
8: No worries.
7: So, Dan.
9: That is so crazy.
8: That's so, good.
7: Listening for a couple of hours, Dan, you've made yourself $944 tax-free.
9: Wow. Thank you, guys.
7: Tax-free.
9: That is amazing.
8: Anything that springs to mind that you need the money for that you want to spend it on?
9: Yeah, look, my partner and I just started up a little side business called Dan's Smokehouse Pies.
7: Yes.
9: That will be really good to invest some of that money into the equipment that we need.
7: Okay, mate, absolutely. Can you go online with that, Dan? Can people go online?
9: Yeah. Dan's Smokehouse Pies on Facebook and Instagram, and we'll be at the entrance markets in August.
8: Do you do early morning pie deliveries to the show host?
9: I might have to come around and deliver some pies to you guys for sure.
7: $944 worth, thanks, mate.
9: That is so cool.
7: Well, Dan,
8: so awesome. Oh, good on you, Dan.
7: Great to hear, mate. Congratulations.
9: Thank you so much.
7: Now, tomorrow, do as Dan has done and listen from 6 o'clock.
8: That's seriously. Listen from six. The money machine is going to spit out three cash amounts tomorrow, and you could win them all just by listening.
7: I know. You've got to subject yourself to Mazzy and I, but that doesn't matter. There's cash at the end.
8: It's worth it, right?
7: It's the money machine.
8: It's worth it for Dan today, I think.
7: Yep. How good is that? Winners every day.
8: I love it.
7: Now, we have got a local girl who is just absolutely selling in her sport.
8: She's one of the best powerlifters in the country. Her name's Jazz Baxter. She joins us on the show next.
7: Triple M.

0: Triple M, Paddy and Maz. Nice day today on the coast. 20. Well done again to Dan Longetti. He just won himself $944 by listening to Triple M with the Money Machine.
1: Good on you, Dan.
0: Well done, Daniel.
2: Everything you need to know before you start your day.
3: What are you talking about, Willis?
2: Paddy and Maz's. What are you talking about?
1: Well, before she jumps on a plane and heads over to Dublin to the biggest powerlifting competition in the world right now, we thought we would speak to our good mate, Jazz. Hi, Jazz.
4: Hey, guys. How you going?
0: Jazz so and Maz. I wish my name was Baz, but it's not. So you're going to Dublin today?
4: I am going to Dublin today. I'm getting on a plane at 2:05 for the long 24-hour haul to the international comp.
1: Okay. Now, so this is powerlifting. So, what do you bench? Is that the right question? Probably not.
4: Yeah, my squat's better than my bench, but I do bench 105, 105
1: Holy
4: kilos.
1: Holy jeez.
4: I squat 280 kilos.
0: Yeah. What? Squat 280.
1: 280 kilos?
0: So, now, that's the bar's 20 kilos, right? So, then you've got another 260. You've got 130 kilos
1: each side.
0: So we're talking, six plates, 20 kilo plates, then another 10 kilo plates each side. Picture that.
1: That's a big bar.
4: I can send you some photos if you like. I've got a couple of them.
1: Please do. So Jazz, you're doing very well in the powerlifting world.
4: I am. I'm currently ranked number 2 in Australia and 3rd in my weight class in the world. So I'm actually going to battle it out for the number 1 position on the 1st of August.
1: That is amazing.
0: And only 16 women have been invited.
4: 16 of the strongest women in the world. So I think there's about 8 countries that we've been invited from. America, the UK, Colombia, Brazil. So we're all going to go head-to-head, and our lifts are very close. So it's going to be a very exciting comp.
1: So when you're on the coast, where do you train?
4: I train at a gym called Iron Outlet. It's a private space in North Wyong.
1: Nice.
4: And he's created a great space for us all. We all get together. It's not just powerlifters, though. That's mums, community. It's all built there. He's made a great space for us.
1: That's awesome.
0: Now,
1: I love that.
0: What are you aiming for with your, like as you said, your squat? You did 280, hopefully get to 300. What about your other areas with lifting?
4: So I'm going to be in the asylum cage at the Fitness Expo in September.
1: Okay.
4: I'm going to have another attempt at 300 kilos there.
1: Wow. 300 kilos?
4: What are they 300 kilos.
0: What do they call it? The asylum cage.
1: That's the Oz Fitness Expo. So that's September, right? For a couple of days over a weekend at the Convention Centre in Sydney.
4: Right. Yeah, in Sydney, the 12th and the 13th of September. So they put a whole bunch of us in this cage as exhibition lifters and we all do some crazy stuff.
1: Oh my gosh.
0: But going to represent Australia competing in the worlds, that is huge.
4: Yeah, so I had a crack at a 300 squat in May. Yeah. I just missed it.
1: Oh, wow.
4: It wasn't as heavy as I thought it was going to be, though, so I'm very confident I'll hit it
0: in September. You'll do it. You will do it, Jazz.
1: So from Dublin, what happens... Like, what happens from there as far as, like, if you win, is there another comp? Like, what's the vibe?
4: So if I win that, they'll obviously invite me back next year where I'll compete for the belt again. There's no one that's actually won it 2 years in a row. Oh, that's how competitive this competition is. It always usually gets stripped.
1: Yeah.
4: But then I am going to the Arnold's Festival in Ohio in March. So I've been invited there. To another pretty big platform in the world to hopefully meet Arnold as well.
0: Arnold Schwarzenegger.
1: Oh, my gosh. Terminator.
0: Yeah, I'll be back.
1: Or the Governator.
0: As they called him, when he was Governor of California IA. That's
1: amazing.
0: Jazz.
1: You're doing great stuff. Good on you.
4: Yeah, so I've got a son as well, so it's good to be able to show him that you can always just aim and do your, like, succeed in your goals. He's 15, so he's at that age where he's... trying to figure out what he wants to do.
1: Sure.
4: So it's good for him to experience this.
1: Yes, he's got an incredible role model in you. And after this conversation, Jazz, when I go to the gym and I lift my 8 kilo dumbbells to do my bicep curls.
4: 8 kilos is heavy.
0: That's 4 kilos, 4 kilos each side, Jazz.
4: I will be
1: thinking of you, Jazz. I will be thinking of you.
0: All the best in that competition in Dublin, Jazz. You're an absolute legend.
4: Thank you so much, guys. It's been an honour.
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6: Coastie is getting quite slow southbound down Pacific Highway through San Remo, passing Garama Avenue towards Lake Haven Drive. It's pretty slow too, moving through Warnervale now westbound Sparks Road from Minnesota Road getting towards Albert Warner Drive. Congestion around Jillibee Huey Road near Jillibee Road each way. We're stacking from Berkeley Vale in stretches towards Tuggerah West on Wyong Road. The census is coming this August. You'll get instructions soon on what to do. 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That's the latest traffic on the Central Coast, 107.7 Triple M.
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0: Triple M. A few cheap thrills with Thea.
1: We love Thea.
0: Yeah.
1: He's great. Good value.
0: I like chia seeds.
1: What?
0: Her cousin. You got Thea? You got a cousin.
1: What
0: chia.
1: Are you talking about?
0: Thea and then chia.
1: You are off your meds today.
0: Now, Triple M, Patty and Maz, I've got to apologise.
1: Yes, you do need to apologise to our dear friend Mickey D.
0: Because earlier on this morning, Maz, you were talking about the Commonwealth Games.
1: Yeah, I was talking about we're sending an epic squad of athletes over to the Commonwealth Games. Yeah.
0: And the opening ceremony tomorrow morning, we are covering it along with Channel 7 here at Triple M. And you did mention this in your chat this morning.
1: And their age range is from 14 years old to 76 years old.
0: What?
1: We're sending a 76-year-old medal hopeful over to...
0: What's Mickey D doing there? Mickey, leave me alone. Do not come in here. Well, he's coming here.
2: Well, I want to say to you, Patty,
0: yeah.
2: With age comes wisdom, which you sadly lack.
3: Triple M's 10K Triple
0: And that is what Mickey D is doing after 9 o'clock this morning. Triple M's $10,000 triple play.
1: So your job is to listen out for these three songs played in this order. Have a listen.
0: There we go. That's In Excess. Original Sin.
1: And we've got Maroon 5, Moves Like Jagger.
0: And the final one for Triple M's $10,000 triple play is this. The Boss, Bruce Springsteen, I'm on Fire. Now, when Mickey plays those three songs in full, okay, call him.
1: That's when you call 133353. You need to identify correctly the three songs in order to get put onto the standby list. There are rules.
0: Yeah, you've got to say, Mickey, it was In Excess Original Sin, Maroon 5, Moves Like Jagger, and Bruce Springsteen, I'm on Fire, which Mickey D will be. You're looking gorgeous today.
2: Thank you
0: friend.
2: So much.
0: You're looking
2: yeah, he's obviously get reverse been, lights coming on.
1: He's been prepping for the comm game. This way looks so good.
0: All right, mate. Do you want us to join us? Do you want us to join you out tonight?
1: Do you want us to hang around? So.
0: Yeah. Not too late, though. You've been keeping us here late all bloody week.
2: No, you like hanging around. You can't get rid of it.
0: Yeah,
2: I've
0: got nothing else to
1: How
0: do.
1: How do you like hanging around?
0: Yeah, all right then.
1: Okay.
0: Well, listen, see you tomorrow, Maz.
1: Yes, you
0: Looking
1: will.
0: Looking forward to that. And Mickey D's coming up after 9.
1: Bye. Bye.
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5: Bit of congestion around Wyong southbound down Pacific Highway towards the train station. Also for Pacific Highway south in San Remo, Pascarama Avenue and then heading over the creek. A busy run in Warnervale Sparks Road westbound from Minnesota Road to Albert Warner Drive. Similar type of delays around East Gosford, Central Coast Highway westbound as you pass Henry Parry Drive. And looking up and down the M1, there's no issues between Sydney or Newcastle. The census is coming this August. You'll get instructions soon on what to do. 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Authorised by the Australian Bureau of Statistics, Canberra. That's the latest traffic on the Central Coast, 107.7 Triple M.
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25: Good morning, I'm Dave Dolan with your local headlines. A police officer has been left with 12 stitches after allegedly being attacked by a patient at Wyong Hospital. A woman who is under guard is accused of trying to make a break for the exit yesterday, hitting the officer over the head with a ceramic plate, causing it to smash. It's claimed the 25-year-old also tried to grab the probationary constable's gun. The state government's crackdown on black market cigarettes has seen over 360 shops forced to temporarily close since tough laws were introduced in November. 21 shops remain under closure orders here on the coast. $2 million worth of fines have also been dished out. And in sport, the Mariners have suffered a shock loss to Sydney United to be bundled out of the Australia Cup round of 32. The match decided in a thrilling penalty shootout.
26: McCaskey. Off the post! Sydney United go through!
25: The Premier League club winning 11-10 on penalties. The scores were locked 1-1 after extra time.
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28: Morning, I'm Michaela Savage. Pauline Hanson's latest domestic violence comments have drawn criticism from across politics after the One Nation leader described abuse as a two-way street. Shadow.

0: yesterday about this particular interview. I think it was a garbled response.
1: 1-800-RESPECT offers confidential support around the clock for anyone who needs it. A whole bunch of uni degrees are being added to the list of ones where students are eligible for Commonwealth prac payments. And that includes clinical psychology, physio, speech pathology, paramedicine and podiatry. Briefly, Domain says the longest uninterrupted run of quarterly growth in Australia's housing market since 2012 to 2015 has now come to an end. And Hollywood has arrived in Western Sydney. Oscar winner Brendan Fraser and Emmy winner Jeff Daniels have been spotted filming a new movie.
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1: The Panthers will be without fullback Dylan Edwards when they play the Eels at CommBank Stadium tonight. He needed 10 stitches after suffering a cut to his head in last week's loss to Brisbane. And Parramatta legend Nathan Hindmarsh isn't a fan of the three-match ban given to Tigers young gun Latu Fainu at the NRL judiciary.
3: It's a ridiculous penalty. 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And to be given 2 weeks, he goes, I'll go in and fight this because surely I'm going to get off, like everyone thought. And to get an extra week on top of that, that's a bad blood.
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5: Mostly sunny today and fairly mild, chasing a top of 20 degrees on the coast, blue skies and down to 16 tomorrow and staying fine over the weekend. 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
8: 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We got good times and greatest hits. 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Paddy and Maz, just minutes ago, told you those three songs listening out for. My thing is to, you know, write them down, title an artist, then when they play sometime today, give me a call on 133353. Tell me what those songs are. You'll get on the standby list to win $10,000. Here's Elton John kicking us off for the workday. Triple M.

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Good times, the greatest hits while you work at 107.7 Triple M. It's a great day, isn't it? It's going to warm up to 20, loads of sunshine, and you know what they say, Thursday's a new Friday. So with that in mind, take it away, Queen. Tonight.

0: 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Bon Jovi, Wanted Dead or Alive. 10K Triple Play. About half an hour ago, Paddy Amos, Triple M Brekkie, did reveal those three tunes listening out for today. When they do play, 133353, tell me what those songs are. You'll get on the standby list for 10 grand, joining people like Emily from Canwell, who could use the money.
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0: 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We've called them. And they're joining us after 10. Every little thing she does is magic. And Bryan Adams, a roll with the punch as well, too, are stopping by Australia early next year, including Kudos Bank Arena, February 26th. 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
2: The M1 not too bad as you make your way down to Sydney this morning. Also the M1 up to Newcastle. Jubilee, Huey Road, a little busy at times around Jubilee Road. And between the entrance and area, a good run. Central Coast Highway, north to southbound, and between West Coast and Moi Moi, Brisbane Water Drive is clear. The census is coming this August. 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That's the latest traffic on Central Coast, 107.7 Triple M.
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